0: Paul Hanson also said there'd be no three flags if she was PM. Uncertain times over whether motorists will keep receiving fuel tax relief beyond August. Canberra is going to review the excise cut in coming days while also considering diesel measures. But Foreign Minister Penny Wong says the current plan still is for the fuel excise discount to end this weekend. And rising grocery, household and power costs are forcing families to cut back. A new Finder poll out this morning showed that one in four households couldn't afford a family holiday in the past year, while others even reduced spending on extracurricular activities, family entertainment, technology, and even new clothes.
1: Every load of laundry is a fresh start. 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
0: Amid a horror 9-game losing streak, Suns star Tuk Miller concedes they've lost their identity but remain united. Miller on Fox Footy says he isn't worried about a post-season mass exodus.
2: I'm confident in the playing group, what this team means to them. And that's not to say that players won't come and go. That happens in every single team in the AFL. So I believe that the group that we do have are definitely committed to what we're trying to do.
0: FIFA's revealed plans to sell a minority stake in the World Cup and its other competitions in a bid to raise more than $4.2 billion. For the World Game.
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4: This is Heat Weather. Showers across Hobart today. We're heading for a top of 10 degrees. Tomorrow, a shower or two and 13. Then as for Friday, a little bit of sunshine. We're looking at a top of 15 degrees. And listener knows what Aussie ears want to hear. 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
10: 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Are you ready? Who is this?
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0: easy way to win $1 million in Hobart. 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
1: Well, Vegas is nice for me because I can play a few more musical song things and club things and the reaction will be good.
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2: 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If you guessed Calvin Harris as this hour's Million Dollar Voice, hey, welcome to the Millionaire's Lounge. Rob from Gretna, a step closer to $1 million. How have you been finding Million Dollar Voice?
3: Yeah, it's been good. There's a few, definitely some challenging ones, that's for sure.
2: Yeah, Calvin Harris, that one was a bit tricky.
3: Yep. Google's definitely quite handy, that's for sure. I will say that.
2: You were pretty quick, and I can see you've gotten the whole family involved as well.
3: Yep, the wife's quite on board with it. She does a lot of research with it, and she obviously enters as well.
2: You're in the Millionaire's Lounge. You've got a shot to win $1 million here. Where does it go?
3: Well, I'll definitely pay off the mortgage to start, get that paid off, and the wife reckons she wants a big four-wheel drive thingy, bigger than the one she's got, so we'll have to look into getting something like that, I reckon.
2: Well, you've gotten so many entrants in already. Keep doing what you're doing. Our next voice drops on the other side of 11, and the voice is here. Tones and I join Superstar Coaches on Sunday at 7 on 7. It's Guilty Pleasures moments away. Keep it right here.
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12: 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How do you get rich without having to become a sugar babe? 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However, I am going to be playing the Sugar Babes in 3, New Radicals in 2, but right now we're paying a little visit to the Candyman. Xtina kicks off Hit's guilty

0: 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I've got Annie, first time caller. 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
6: Hello, I'm Celeste Mitsiu. Australia has now won 28 gold medals in the pool, an equal record at the Com Games, and there is plenty of action still to come. Our ninth gold medal of the day was won by Eleanor Patterson in the high jump. That is her second Games title, 12 years after winning her first in Glasgow. Long distance runner Kai Robinson won gold on the track in the 10K event. Missed any of the action? Catch up now on 7 Plus.
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20: This is a HIT news briefing. Hi there, I'm Andrew Schell. The University of Tasmania's Institute for Marine and Antarctic Studies has partnered with Parks Australia and Reef Life Survey to launch a major upgrade of the Reef Life Explorer platform. The tool gives users access to decades of reef monitoring data and allows comparisons between protected and unprotected reef ecosystems. The final chapter of Incat's Hull 096 vessel in Tasmania is about to begin, with the giant heavy lift vessel Black Marlin arriving yesterday afternoon to carry the ferry overseas. The battery electric vessel was shifted to Macquarie Wharf over the weekend and is scheduled to be loaded onto the transport ship tomorrow. And Tasport workers have voted to take industrial action as negotiations over pay and conditions continues. Looking to sport now, and the coach of the Devils VFLW squad says she hopes to be considered for a role in the club's AFLW side when it enters the competition. Georgia Walker says coaching at AFLW level has been an aspiration since she was young, but she's currently enjoying the VFLW. She's also backed discussions to increase the number of games next season.
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22: Hey there, I'm Lauren Howard. Mortgage holders will be watching today's inflation figures closely. It's as the Reserve Bank prepares to meet ahead of a cash rate decision on August 11.
23: Experts are expecting the headlines come through at about 4%. Now, that's still well above the RBA's 2 to 3% target band. And look, the big drivers here continue to be housing costs and energy.
22: Matt Bowen from ING on 7 there. The US military says it's intercepted an attempted surprise attack from Iran aimed at American forces in the Middle East. It comes after both sides hit pause on attacks over the weekend. Ben Carroll has started his first full day as Victorian Premier. He's held a press conference outside at Kmart where he had his first job. And our Aussie athletes have starred on the world stage, winning 9 more gold medals at the Commonwealth Games. We're still on top of the medal table with 80 medals all up, including 35 gold.
24: Did you know that diabetes is Australia's fastest growing chronic condition? Over 300 Australians are diagnosed with the condition every day. Search Diabetes Australia to find out more.
22: Frio midfielder Andrew Brayshaw says they're looking forward to the next 4 weeks ahead of a September burst.
25: Coming up against some teams that are fighting for their spot in the 8 or in the 10, and it seems every week we get opposition's best footy. So, these next 4 weeks we're going to sharpen the axe, get to work on a few things that we're still improving on, and this is a really exciting time and happy to see us at the top.
22: On Fox Footy there, the Dockers are 3 games clear on top of the ladder.
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20: Showers across Hobart today. We're heading for a top of 10 degrees. Tomorrow, a shower or two and 13. Then as for Friday, a little bit of sunshine. We're looking at a top of 15 degrees. 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
0: 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Another day, another Hit Hobart Million Dollar Voice. If you're new here, this is how you're going to become Hobart's newest millionaire. All you got to do is correctly guess one of our famous voices. Let's get you in Hit 100.9's Millionaire Lounge. Are you ready for this hour's?
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0: I will say, not only does she like to cry, she likes to make all of us cry with her music. She just released an album a few weeks ago and she can take it back because it is way too relatable. 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You have less than half an hour and that time starts now. Here's Martin Garrix and Ed Sheeran on Hit 100.9. 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
0: 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Jess is thinking that she might be Swiss.
2: Swiss is cool.
3: Who am I?
2: Isn't Roger Federer Swiss?
3: He is Swiss.
2: He's dope. That
3: you know what great. They say about being Swiss? The flag's a big plus. That's a flag joke because the Swiss flag is...
4: Oh, no, got it. Because obviously it's red and then you said
2: the
4: big plus.
2: See, and there's a big plus. You've got the plus.
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3: Oh, my God, maybe there's some Swiss in me.
0: The guys back tomorrow from 6 a.m. But right now, the latest from Samba to keep your non-stop moving on Hit

0: 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You have. All right, let's have another listen.
1: Anytime I had a feeling where I was like, I would rather just like cry about this for a while, or I'm like, you know, it's pick it up and write it down.
0: Oh, that's so true. Now you have 9 minutes remaining to get your guess into hit.com.au. There's $1 million on the line here. And if you still don't know who that is, hopefully you've got a good memory. I have said a heap of her song titles already. Think back. Good luck. Here's Empire State of Mind.

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1: If that was your guess, like Amy from Sandy Bay, well done. Daniel from Bellerive, you are all in our Million Dollar Lounge with a chance to win $1 million. Like you, Sarah, congrats. Now, that wasn't too hard, was it?
3: Of course. No, sir. I just stepped out of the office. I've been listening to the radio and off in the office all day. So.
1: And the million-dollar question, now that you are a step closer to winning $1 million, where would that money go for you?
3: If I did, honestly, I would probably finally be able to buy a home for my family of our own. We've been renting forever. I know a lot of people have, but that's probably the first thing I'd look at doing. Definitely go on a holiday, probably go over to New Zealand and visit my partner is from New Zealand, so our kids are half New Zealand as well, so probably go over there and visit the family, and definitely get something for my mum, my beautiful mum who's here and yeah, just deserves the world, so yeah, something for her as well.
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0: Temper City, and this is Self-Aware. We wrote this song about that feeling of wanting to love someone, but not being able to. 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

0: Let's wrap up our Hit Hobart mornings. We are cruising our way over to lunch. Lewis has the rest of your non-stop music on the other side of 12, right?
1: Hey, yeah, that's me, smack bang in the middle of the week. What's going on, Lewis? Here, taking over next with another $1 million voice. If you get it right within the 30 minutes, you're in the Millionaire's Lounge. You could win $1 million. You listen in the car, get your thinking caps on. We'll drop another voice for you next. Plus, we'll get you our world-famous 15-minute midday mashup from DJ Konski. We'll do it all in a minute. Put it on.
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0: Celeste Mitsiou. Australia has now won 28 gold medals in the pool, an equal record at the Com Games, and there is plenty of action still to come. Our ninth gold medal of the day was won by Eleanor Patterson in the high jump. That is her second Games title, 12 years after winning her first in Glasgow. Long distance runner Kai Robinson won gold on the track in the 10K event. Missed any of the action? Catch up now on 7 Plus.
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15: G'day there, I'm Andrew Schelm. A confidential Hobart City Council meeting has considered calls for an independent investigation into Deputy Lord Mayor Zelinda Sherlock. The motion followed scrutiny of Sherlock's admission that she took snacks and drinks from a council lounge, which she's since apologised for. The result of the vote remains secret for now, with details expected when council minutes are eventually released. A former senior greyhound racing veterinarian has told a Tasmanian parliamentary committee the state's planned industry fairs out isn't happening quickly enough. Dr. Alex Britton wants public funding withdrawn by 2028 and says the welfare impacts on racing dogs justify an earlier end to the sport. He's also highlighted injuries and deaths he observed while working over in New South Wales. And Tasmania's water treatment operators are set to battle it out over the next week for the title of the state's best tasting tap water. Over to sport, and young Tasmanian basketballer Riley Haywood is back with the Jack Jumpers after securing a development player contract for the upcoming NBL season. He debuted for the club back in January as an injury replacement.
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17: Hey there, I'm Lauren Howard. The latest inflation data has just been released. It's better news than what economists had been expecting, with inflation dropping from 4% to 3.8%. News 24 business editor Ross Greenwood says that might take a little pressure off the Reserve Bank ahead of its upcoming cash rate decision.
1: Still bear in mind that the inflation rate is higher than what the Reserve Bank is comfortable about, but it's certainly less than what the market anticipated. So that is the good headline rate coming out of there.
17: South Australian officials believe it's very likely the H5 strain of bird flu is spreading locally. A further 11 suspected cases have been detected. Grenades, guns and around $3 million worth of drugs have been seized from an alleged safe house in Sydney. And shoppers spent close to $22 billion online in the last quarter. That's according to a new Australia Post report that also shows millennials are the biggest spenders.
13: Clean clothes, a warm shower, a conversation. 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
17: Collingwood defender Braden Maynard will spend the next month on the sidelines after injuring his left leg against Adelaide. The Magpies, though, are hoping he can recover in time for the AFL finals. And the AFL is considering expanding its father-daughter draft rules to a broader parent-child model. The move comes as the league reviews whether the current system reflects the growing number of AFLW players raising children who may not be biologically their own.
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18: This is Heat Weather.
19: Windy with showers for the rest of today in Hobart. Tonight, down to 4, and tomorrow, a possible shower with a high of 13. 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

0: 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Tickets to Harry Styles, Olivia Dean, a Dream Holiday. Yeah, we've given out all of that here at your number one hit music station. Now, $1 million with our million-dollar voice. 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
1: Whenever I started, I was 19, and I was like, everybody's like, oh, he's like 20 years old. And I'm like, yeah, that's
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0: Just like that, Post Malone, if you entered him into hit.com.au within the 30-minute window, you're in the Millionaire's Lounge for a shot at $1 million. Start planning what you could do with a million. I know, Taylor on 131060, you got a rough idea.
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0: When I say rough idea, I mean, you got your full list of destinations sorted. 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Go on a worldwide trip. Why not? It is our Million Dollar Voice. We're going to drop another one for you at around 1 o'clock in about 20, 25 minutes, so keep it here for that. Now, non-stop music is on with the duo from England, Sam Fender and Olivia Dean. Keep it here for some Justin Bieber in minutes on your number one hit music station. 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

0: 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We're going to drop another voice for you in about 6 minutes. 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And of course, we're doing more non-stop music with Top Loader, Dancing in the Moonlight, 2 hits away. Some Olivia Dean and Pitbull.
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3: I'm Rebecca Madden. Australia's medal charge continues tonight across Glasgow. Eileen Thikamatana is chasing weightlifting gold before a huge session in the pool led by Sam Short, Carl Chalmers and Cam McAvoy. On the track, Liam Adcock is a genuine gold medal chance in the long jump. And the Diamonds face perhaps their biggest test against South Africa as they look to keep their unbeaten run intact. For the latest, watch 7 News at 6. Then it is live to Glasgow for all the action.
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12: This is a hit news briefing. G'day there, I'm Andrew Schell. More Tasmanians said I do in 2025, with official figures showing marriages increased compared to the previous year. The Australian Bureau of Statistics recorded more than 2,400 weddings right across the state, while divorces rose for a fourth consecutive year to 1,045. A motion seeking an independent investigation into Hobart Deputy Lord Mayor Zelinda Sherlock has been discussed behind closed doors by councillors. Sherlock previously admitted to taking snacks and drinks from the Town Hall lounge and referred herself to the Integrity Commission, which declined to pursue the matter. The vote's result remains confidential, though, until council releases its official minutes from the meeting. And water suppliers from across the state will put their products to the test next week in the annual Best Tasting Tap Water Competition. Looking to sport now, and Georgia Walker says she would welcome the chance to coach the Devils AFLW program when it launches in 2028. The current Devils VFLW coach has AFLW coaching. It's long been a personal ambition, but says she's also enjoying building the current squad.
13: Hit National News.
14: Hey, I'm Tessa Randello. Softer than expected inflation figures today, which is cooling bets of a rate hike in August. The annual figure coming in at 3.8% for June. Economists were predicting 4.1%. It means underlying inflation, which the RBA looks at, is still at 3.6%. It's still above the Reserve Bank's target. South Australian officials believe it's very likely the H5 strain of bird flu is spreading locally. A further 11 suspected cases have been detected. Primary Industries Minister Claire Scriven says it's concerning but not unexpected.
15: We knew that eventually when bird flu arrived in Australia that it would spread. It has spread on every other continent that we have around the globe.
14: The US says it's intercepted a surprise Iranian missile attack on its forces in the Middle East. And another incredible day for our Aussies at the Commonwealth Games. We won 9 gold medals while sprint king Lachlan Kennedy smashed the national record in the men's 100 metre to claim silver.
4: Research shows that regularly eating ultra-processed foods can increase your risk of developing type 2 diabetes by 53%. Search Diabetes Australia for more about the nation's fastest growing chronic condition.
14: The Essendon coaching role is down to 4 candidates, headlined by James Hird.
8: I think what I've always said back when the day that, you know, Brad Scott left the job is that I just wanted a proper process, I'm in that process, and that's what they're going through at the moment. So I've got my ideas, I'm sure the other coaches have got their ideas.
14: The club legend on 9 there, Fremantle assistant Jamie Graham, Sydney assistant and former bomber Mark McVay, and Adelaide's director of coaching Murray Davis are also in contention. Current interim Dean Solomon's yet to indicate if he'll be part of the process.
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5: This is Heat Weather.
11: Windy with showers for the rest of today in Hobart. Tonight down to 4 and tomorrow a possible shower with a high of 13. 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

0: 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And do you want to be in the Millionaire's Lounge?
1: Anybody who knows me or, like, is around me, I love, like, being very unserious most of the time. You know, like, that's kind of how I deal with, like, stuff. I just try to make everything
0: fun. 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Get it right? You're in the Millionaire's Lounge for a shot at

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2: Yeah, anything for $1 million at this point. If you are in our Millionaire's Lounge, just like Sarah, you're in for a shot at $1 million. 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

0: What about a bit of Wednesday afternoon Shunda Paul? Yeah? Alright, cool. Let's get him on in 2 hits plus some new Olivia Rodrigo. This is your number one hit music station, or should I say, your number one $1 million station. Yeah, we got $1 million on the line. You just gotta guess who the voice is. We'll drop one for you next to have a go and potentially win. Yeah.
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3: I'm Rebecca Madden. Australia's medal charge continues tonight across Glasgow. Eileen Thikamatana is chasing weightlifting gold before a huge session in the pool led by Sam Short, Carl Chalmers and Cam McAvoy. On the track, Liam Adcock is a genuine gold medal chance in the long jump. And the Diamonds face perhaps their biggest test against South Africa as they look to keep their unbeaten run intact. For the latest, watch 7 News at 6. Then it is live to Glasgow for all the action.
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5: This is a hit news briefing. Afternoon, I'm Andrew Schell. Incat's Hull 096 vessel is preparing to leave Tasmania with the heavy lift ship Black Marlin now in position on the Derwent. The electric ferry is scheduled to be loaded onto the ship at some stage tomorrow before beginning its journey to South America. Debate over Tasmania's proposed greyhound racing ban has intensified after evidence to a committee from former Greyhound Racing New South Wales chief veterinarian Alex Britton. He's urged lawmakers to move the closure date forward by a year, arguing the industry should stop receiving public funding after 2028. And a reef monitoring platform developed with input from UTAS researchers is helping track reef health on a global scale. The upgraded Reef Life Explorer system brings together one of the largest collections of underwater monitoring data ever assembled. Taking a look at the latest in sport, and Riley Haywood has become the latest Tassie player to join the Jackies, signing on as a development player for the new NBL season. Coach Scott Roth says he made a huge impression on the playing group when he first joined the squad back in January.
6: Hit national news.
7: Hey, I'm Tessa Randello. Inflation has eased more than economists expected in June. The figures out today have the annual inflation at 3.8% this month, still higher than the RBA's target. Treasurer Jim Chalmers says war in the Middle East is making things harder.
8: Oil price, it's been anything from around $70 up to more than $100, the global oil price per barrel. And earlier this morning, it was about $85 a barrel. That gives you a sense of the very substantial volatility that we still have.
7: DFAT is investigating whether any Aussies are affected by earthquakes in Japan as the search for survivors continues. At least 13 people have been killed after the quakes on a southern island. Australian officials are liaising with local authorities. Briefly, the SA government says local transmission of the H5 bird flu is very, very likely. And Qantas has completed what's believed to be the longest ever commercial flight, the Airbus travelling for 24 hours and 24 minutes in a test from Melbourne to France.
3: Every load of laundry is a fresh start. 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
7: Collingwood and Hawthorn will clash as one of two games in one day at the MCG later this season. The AFL has revealed the fixture for rounds 23 and 24, with the Pies in another blockbuster clash with Brisbane. While there'll be four AFL and AFLW double headers coming up, the first on August 15, where North Melbourne have the men and women playing at Marvel Stadium, kicking off at 1 p.m. And round 21 gets underway tomorrow with the Magpies Cats clash at the MCG.
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9: This is Heat Weather.
10: Windy with showers for the rest of today in Hobart. Tonight, down to 4, and tomorrow, a possible shower with a high of 13, and your music sorted with a curated playlist for every mood. 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
4: 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Hello, Lewis here. And how good is this? 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

0: It's Olivia Rodrigo. 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This guy walks up to me. He's like, oh, I thought he was gonna ask for a picture. 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And I was like, joyful and happy. 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Really reminds me of being in New York.
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1: Why did I go to this? 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I had a great time. But why am I here? And why do people go to things that they're not in?
0: 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Who do you think that is? You've got 12 minutes left. 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
2: Dollar. That is how easy it is. 30 minutes, one voice. We got $1 million on the line.
3: What's up, everybody? This is Ariana Grande.
2: And this hour's voice, Ariana Grande. If you popped her in within the 30 minutes, bang, just like that, you're in the Millionaire's Lounge like Josh on 131060. What are you going to do if you won $1 million?
4: Oh, if I won $1 million, I'd definitely be buying a home.
2: What's like the dream house?
4: I'd go with a two-story house.
2: Yeah.
4: But yeah, I don't know. I'd probably go with like one with a nice big pool for the kids and beachfront views.
2: Or beachfront pool. I mean, if you have a beach, you have the beach. But then, I mean, it's best of both worlds. Have a pool as well, an Olympic swimming-sized pool. How sick would that be? I mean, it's $1 million. Go ham. All right, we're going to drop another voice with Karen Tommy at 3, so keep it here on your number one hit music station as we do. Our guilty pleasure's next.
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2: 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A good mix of music, old and new, so I like so many.
1: Well, you're going to love what we have for you next. Songs that I guarantee you know that you love. Especially at the red light, especially when you're in your car by yourself, when you're in the shower. We like to call them our secret sing-alongs. I probably think you've missed a turn because you've been so involved in singing a song. You do like the little boogie in your seat, you do the steering wheel tapper. So, let's get you Rhythm is a Dancer from Snap in two hits. Never thought I'd be saying this on this radio station. Some Matchbox 20. Yeah, that's coming up now, but a Daft Punk. Get lucky. Oh, doesn't this just bring you back? Because we do Guilty Pleasures on your number one hit music station. Let's have some fun. And let's get lucky. Like the

0: This is your number one hit music station. That was our Guilty Pleasures, and our Million Dollar Voice is how you can win $1 million just from popping in who you think the voice is. Karen, tell me, have your next one, and the voice is here. Tones and I join the Superstar Coaches. Starts Sunday at 7 on 7. And, of course, Karen, tell me on the air next. Have the best afternoon. Laters!
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3: Hello, I'm Rebecca Madden. The Dolphins look to continue their dominance in Glasgow tonight. It's an all-Aussie showdown in the women's 50-metre free and men's 50-metre fly after the Aussies swept the semis. Sam Short is also up for more golden magic in the 200 free final. Rising athletics star Cam Myers starts his campaign in the mile, and Liam Adcock targets long jump gold. And the Diamonds also return to the court against South Africa. For the latest, watch 7 News at 6, then it's live to Glasgow.
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7: This is a HIT news briefing. G'day there, I'm Andrew Schell. The state government says it will ensure community food growers aren't caught up in burdensome proposed food safety regulations. Premier Jeremy Rockliff has directed officials to protect local markets, crop swaps, food relief programs and backyard producers when drafting the final rules. A parliamentary inquiry has heard from outspoken greyhound racing critic Dr. Alex Britton, the former chief veterinarian for Greyhound Racing New South Wales. Dr. Britton called for the government's proposed phase-out of the industry to be completed in 2028 and argued taxpayer funding should end sooner. He cited animal welfare concerns and described serious injuries he witnessed during his veterinary career. And the Water Industry Operations Association of Australia is preparing to crown Tassie's best tasting tap water. Samples collected from Taswater's treatment systems will be judged over the next week using criteria like taste, colour, clarity and smell. And in Sport, Devils VFLW coach Georgia Walker says she's interested in helping shape the club's AFLW team when it arrives in a couple of years' time.
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9: Hey, I'm Tessa Randello. A rate hike next month is looking less likely with the latest inflation figures revealed today. The annual figure coming in at 3.8% for June. Economists were predicting 4.1%. Shadow Treasurer Tim Wilson blaming the government for high inflation.
10: The problem of inflation persists because the government cannot control its inflation and spending addiction. The government likes to stoke inflation.
9: South Australian police don't believe anyone else was involved after the bodies of a woman and her toddler were found in waters off the state's southeast coast. The search continues today for her three-month-old son. ASIC says a hidden mortgage offset failure has costing Aussies millions in lost savings on interest. A review finding some banks failed to properly manage the accounts. And families are cutting back on holidays due to the rising cost of living. A new Finder survey shows one in four had to get rid of them in the last year.
11: Did you know that diabetes is Australia's fastest growing chronic condition? Over 300 Australians are diagnosed with the condition every day. Search Diabetes Australia to find out more.
9: Round 23 and 24 fixtures have been released. Two games in one day coming to the MCG, including a Saturday night clash between Collingwood and Hawthorn. There are also four doubleheaders with the AFL and AFLW matches coming up, the first for North Melbourne on August 15. And a blow for the Western Bulldogs ahead of their clash with Freo on Friday night. 26-year-old Aaron Norton's been ruled out after battling soreness in recent weeks. He'll be assessed ahead of the round 22 clash against the Kangaroos.
12: 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Drive to the conditions. Stay alert. 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
13: Windy with showers for the rest of today in Hobart.
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0: Some people aren't into breathwork, followed by a crisp plunge into a pristine bay. A 5-day hike through Tasmania's jaw-dropping terrain isn't everybody's idea of a walk in the park. Others are a bit funny about bathing in front of a wallaby. But if you're not funny about it, you might be a winter person, and the off-season might just be for you. Tasmania, come down for air.

0: Brisbane on the Carrie Bickmore
1: and Tommy Little. This is Carrie and Tommy.
2: Yeah, yeah, yeah. Yes, welcome to your Wednesday arvo. How are we, guys?
3: I'm good. How are you feeling today?
4: I'm on tip top of the world and my pockets are bulging. Ask with what?
3: Happy
5: to be here.
4: Cash.
5: Oh, yeah, of course.
4: Cash. And we're going to try and give it away on multiple occasions today. We've got the time game coming up later this hour. It's already up to $5,500.
3: Wow.
4: And then we've got cash draw coming up at 4 as well. Mm. That could be in the thousands too, because.
3: Up next, you're about to tell a story that I've heard of something that happened at a kindergarten earlier this week that is wild.
4: Yes, I have a personal connection to the story and I didn't want to talk about it initially because I didn't want it to be a news item, but now it's already become a news item, so we're free to talk about it.
3: Let's get on it late.
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0: Olivia Rodrigo, that is Drop Dead for your Wednesday, Arbo, which means the time game is coming up soon. $5,500 could be all yours.
1: We've got to talk about, and this all ends happy. So this is just an incredible story. It could have been and would be terrifying.
2: Oh my God.
1: For the parents involved, but it's all fine, and it's just amazing. We need to talk about The Great Escape.
2: Oh.
1: So the other night I speak to my friend who has a little one and I said, how are you going? She goes, oh, good, but big news from kinder. And I said, what's the big news? And she goes, there was a great escape. And I said, what? And she goes, yeah, two of them went missing. And I said, how?
2: This is so insane. And this just shows you, like, the kids are okay, you know?
1: These kids.
2: They're the smartest kids going around.
1: So this was the night of the Great Escape, and I said, what do you mean? What happened? And she goes, well, they're still trying to work out how they got out.
2: what age?
1: Four. Two four-year-olds. She goes, they're what they think at the moment, and she goes, they've already started chopping a tree down because what they think, they have high fences at the kinder, but what they think happened is they climbed a tree that got them up high enough to then get over the fence. And I said, and then what did they do? Oof. And she goes, then, how's this? They walked to one of the kids' houses.
2: How did they even know how to get there?
1: And then she goes, I said, how did they get into the house, though? And she goes, they went through the doggy door.
2: It's amazing.
3: Like rugrats.
1: And then, and then they cracked a couple of juice boxes and sat on the couch and turned on K-pop Demon Hunters.
2: The movie.
1: Yeah.
2: Oh, my God, I love these kids so. Two boys, let me guess.
1: Do you want to know?
2: Were they two boys?
1: So it was definitely one boy, I remember. I'm assuming it's two boys. It was either a boy and a girl or two boys, yes. But do you want to know how the kinder found out?
2: How?
1: They got a call from the parent saying, my kid's at home.
2: How?
1: Because they came home.
2: Oh, my God, imagine.
1: They came home and they found their kid and their friend watching K-pop Demon Hunters.
2: Oh, my God.
1: And they're like, how did you get here? And they're like, the Great Escape, Mum. Get
4: and
1: around.
4: Who is this other kid?
1: High fives, Mum. High five. Great Escape.
2: I would be, if that was in my life, if that was my kids, I think I'd faint. If I suddenly came into my lounge room in the middle of the day and my four-year-old had escaped from kinder and made it home and was sitting watching TV, I don't think I'd be able to speak.
1: Oh, but so there's a lot of parts of this which are obviously lucky. Like, it's so great. They're obviously safe and fine. But even I feel like, I actually think it's kind of good the kinder staff didn't know. Because you imagine if you found out you had two kids missing.
2: Oh, my God.
1: The panic of what you
2: And then
1: you
2: you'd
1: would,
2: have to call the parents straight away. Everyone would lose their mind.
1: So the first time to find out they're missing, you find out they're also safe is like.
4: But how long were they missing for?
1: Well, long enough for the parents to get home.
4: Yeah, so it's like half a day.
1: Yeah, I don't know.
5: Do they do roll call and stuff at childcare? How does that work?
2: Not only in the morning. They're not doing it in the afternoon.
1: But also,
2: once they've got them in the confound, like at the compound.
1: Yeah, and as my mate said, she goes, the fences are high. Like, it's like.
4: Not high enough.
1: And so even if two went missing, you'd be looking around going, like, where are they hiding in here? Oh, and you'd probably turn the place upside down looking for them before you look outside.
2: My friend's dad escaped from an old people's home.
1: Really?
2: Yeah, they found it. Well, someone found him at the airport, and that was the only way the nursing home found out that he was missing, because they then called the daughter, and the daughter called the nursing home to say, just to let you know, my dad, who's in your nursing home, is now at the airport.
1: That's, yeah. I always used to see people, because I used to go in to do interviews at old folks' homes for the TV show we worked on, and there would quite often, and this is mildly sad, but quite often there would be an old person sitting near the door, and they would wait till it opened.
2: Yeah, of course, and try and make
1: and
2: a
1: they'd
2: run
1: go
2: for
1: to
2: it.
1: Make a move, but their move was never quite quick enough to get the door while it was still open, and so then it had shut, and then they'd turn around
2: and sit back
1: slowly
2: down.
1: Make their way back to their chair. And
2: not
1: wait.
2: These kids, though. They would have slipped through the cracks.
1: Isn't that incredible?
2: That is
1: and what
2: crazy.
1: What a future.
2: Oh, here we go. The paper is saying.
1: What a future these kids have in front of them. 13 10 60, because do you want to know specifically about kids escaping?
2: I don't mind. Escape, like escapees of any kind that obviously illegal, is great.
1: Okay, so just where did you escape from?
2: Where did you escape from is great.
1: Are we going to get a prison one? I'd love a prison escape.
2: Oh, my God.
1: I'd love a prison
2: anyone
1: escape.
2: Anyone listening right now has escaped from prison.
1: That would be wonderful. 13 10 60, any escape stories you've got. We're talking The Great Escape, of course.
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0: Sonny Federa, that is Let Me Be In Your Arms for your Wednesday arvo. It's Carrie and Tommy.
1: And on 131060, we're talking The Great Escape. Picture this. 2 4-year-olds at kinder. Nah, had enough of this. Oi, Theodore, let's blow this joint. They escaped. And they managed to walk to one of the four-year-olds' home. Of course, the doors are locked, but there's a doggy door. Perfect. And for a four-year-old, a doggy door is pretty much a door. So they just waltzed in on that, grab a couple of juice boxes, sit down on the couch, pop K-pop Demon Hunters on Sebastian.
2: And Sebastian and Theodore.
1: And they have the sickest time. No one at the kinder realises until one of the parents gets home and goes, how are you tiny people here all by yourself watching K-pop Demon
2: But that's
1: Hunters?
2: The first time that the kinder finds out that they're missing.
1: Well, the
2: is when the parent calls and says, why are my
1: and
2: children
1: he says, hey, home? I've got two little ones here. G'day, Taylor.
3: Hi, guys.
1: Tell us about your great escape.
3: Well, mine wasn't really an escape, but when I was three, I was in kinder, and I got locked in one of their garden sheds, and they didn't realise I was missing until my mum came to pick me up at, like, 6 o'clock.
1: Oh, my God.
2: What did you do in there?
3: I don't even remember. All I remember is the door shutting behind me, it being dark, and, like, banging on the door, and that's all I can remember.
2: Oh, my God, you would have been terrified.
3: Yeah, and, I, like, even still to this day, I'm 32 and I'm, like, terrified of enclosed spaces.
2: You're so
3: like, I can't go in lifts or anything. Like, I'm traumatised, yeah. Oh.
1: Taylor, that's, so how long do you reckon it roughly was? Does that mean you were there kind of, what, a couple of hours?
3: Probably a couple of hours, I would say, because I remember, like, we were riding around on our little bicycles and stuff, and I'd say, like, yeah. But my mum didn't finish work till like 5. She wouldn't get there till 6. I was there for, yeah, a while.
1: Taylor, if it helps, if that happened to me now, at this age, I'd be terrified still.
2: What would you do in the shed? Oh,
1: I'd do all these things. I'd take a dump in the corner, I'd piss myself, and then they'd open the door and they'd be like, it's been 10 minutes. Like, why? And I'm like, I'm sorry, I panicked. I thought it was forever. Thank you, Taylor.
2: Layla, how are you, Layla?
4: Good, how are you?
2: Tell us about your great escape.
4: Well, it wasn't me, it was my son. I'd just given birth to my third child and I enrolled my second child into 3-year-old kinder and we just happened to live across the road from the kindergarten. I dropped him off, I don't know, in the morning, went back home, was doing a few things around the house, cleaning, moved the curtains, could see something outside the kinder. It's my son climbing the fence.
1: Oh, my God.
4: Trying to escape.
1: So did you get to him mid kind of mission?
4: No, I rang the kindergarten because I had a newborn baby at home.
1: Course.
4: He was asleep. So I rang the kindergarten and I said, excuse me, it's Layla. Nicholas is climbing the fence.
2: Has he?
4: And all the kids, there were other kids in the backyard, like it was playtime or whatever. He just, and he was a little bit distraught. So I grabbed my other son, went across the road, and he just wanted to come home with me. And they were trying
2: aww.
4: To, yeah, I know. Well, I think it was because I thought it was a good idea to send him to 3-year-old so that he wouldn't be stuck at home with me with a newborn.
2: But he got jealous,
4: it was,
2: maybe.
4: It just, I think he did. And they were coaxing me to, oh, let him stay, he'll be okay. This happens. I go, this happens. Children try to escape from kindergarten. No,
2: what's he gone on to do with his life, Layla?
4: He's a very successful electrician. He's got a beautiful family. He's happily married. He's always been probably the clingiest to me out of my three boys.
2: I hate hearing this. He's always been the clingiest one, a grown man that they're still clingy to their mum.
4: I don't mean it in a bad way. We're very close. Like, we're super close. And I just think he just felt sort of pushed out. Not that I was pushing him out, but he was like, why?
2: It's okay, Layla. You're not on the stand.
1: Yeah,
2: we're not grilling you here. You don't have to defend yourself. Yeah. You've done a brilliant job.
4: Oh, thank you, darling.
1: Hey, Layla, do you reckon these 2 4-year-olds that escaped, do you reckon they've got a pretty bright future ahead of them?
4: I do. I just had to pull over. I'm like, is this real? Like, is this the truth?
1: Yeah.
4: Like, How do they get out? My mother escaped from a nursing home as well, so it must be in our genes.
1: Thank you, Ayla. I just realised I...
2: escaped?
1: I escaped. No, it was when I was in school. There was a kid who lived near the school who had a pool, and so we skipped school and went to swim at his house, and his mum came home, we weren't expecting her, and she walked out the back and she saw I was the only one she could see. And so she goes, Tommy, and I didn't know what else to do. And so I dunked my head under the water and I distinctly remember thinking, I can't hold my breath for long enough here. And so then eventually I just had to go up and face the music.
2: And where did you ever say you were there with her son?
1: Yeah, because then they came out from around the side, yes.
2: Gosh. What about Tammy? Hey, Tammy.
5: Hey, guys. Love you.
1: Love you.
2: Love you too. When did you try and escape?
5: Oh, I didn't try and escape. My mum did. Just listening to the nursing home, mum tried the seat and dash and
1: yes.
5: She walked out with other people, but they ended up calling her Houdini because after her last escape, they put a tracker on her.
1: Oh, my gosh.
2: Why? What was she doing?
5: She stole a pair of scissors off the nurse's cart. That's where they figure she got them from. Yeah. Then she cut the fly screen on her bathroom window.
1: Window? So she's had to climb out.
5: Yeah, she climbed out.
2: Oh, wow. Your mum's the best, Tammy.
5: My mum was an amazing lady. She went to gym up until she was 80, 7 days a week. She was absolutely amazing, but her body never went, her mind did. Oh.
1: Tammy, when she would get out, where would she go?
5: Oh, she ended up in Preston one day. My great niece actually rang her grandparents and said, I think I've just seen Nan standing on the corner of Gilbert Road.
1: There's a woman with a tracker around her neck just standing there.
2: And fly screen.
5: Yeah, they called her Houdini. She was amazing.
1: Good on you, Tammy. Thank you.
6: Drive home with Carrie and Tommy. 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
7: Yeah.
6: When you're driving in a school zone, pay attention to the signs. Slow down to 40 kilometres per hour. Grow up. There's no excuse in a school zone.
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9: Good afternoon. There's patchy delays in both directions on the Brooker Highway between Derwent Park and Queen's Domain. The Domain Highway a little slow heading onto the Brooker at the merge. Also delays outbound onto the Tasman Highway due to works. The Tasman Highway a clear run in both directions between the city and Sorel, and there's no dramas either way on the southern outlets. 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And that's the latest in traffic on Hobart's Hit 100.9.
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0: Harry Styles, that is American Girls for your Wednesday arvo. 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
1: When exactly 5 seconds is up. 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
6: 5500.
1: Carrie and Tommy's Time Game.
7: For those that don't speak Spanish...
8: Is that Spanish?
7: Ooh. I don't know.
8: Oh.
7: Is it? Yeah. $5,500 on the line.
8: Yeah.
7: Ooh, good luck getting through. 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

0: you and Zayabo. It's Carrie Bickmore and Tommy Little for the drive home.
1: 5,100, 5,200, 5,300.
2: That could be a way of doing it.
1: 400. It's all there. Let's play.
3: Time, oh, rhyme. Banana, banana, for rhyme. Be rhyme, oh, rhyme. Time game. Carrie and Tommy's time game.
2: Does it say bovine in there? Isn't that a cow or a...
1: Bull?
2: What's a bovine?
1: A bovine is a cow, I believe. A bovine is a cow or... Yes, I think it's a cow. Yes. Because don't they use it when they say flu?
2: Isn't it like a bovine?
4: It includes cattle, bison, buffalo, water buffalo. It's a bit of a group.
1: Isn't it? Mm. Isn't the bovine family?
0: Yeah.
1: G'day, Elise.
5: Hi, how are you?
1: Oh, my gosh. Who cares about me, Elise? $5,500. What are you going to do with it?
5: Oh, my God. I just need a holiday, actually.
1: Take us away. Where are we heading? Let's just daydream for a second.
5: Oh, maybe, I don't know, Fiji, New Zealand. I don't care. Somewhere.
2: Have you got a family, yes. Elise?
5: I do. I have a 5-year-old, so it would be perfect to take her away and just chill out in the sun.
1: Or you could also leave her at home, Elise.
5: Well, true. What have a shame.
2: It's tough, though, because just if you myself. Don't get it, you die. So I probably shouldn't have asked about the family, should I?
1: Yeah, that is
5: true.
2: Yes.
1: Elise, our friend Jesse here is going to say start. You say stop. If it's bang on 5 seconds, the cash is all yours. Are you ready to play?
5: I am ready. Beautiful.
1: Start.
5: Stop.
2: Oh, that was exactly in my head as I said stop.
1: It feels good to me.
2: Oh, my God.
1: Elise, this is going to sound like a strange compliment to say, but I don't know why the tone of your voice really hit this home with me. I reckon you sound like you'd be a great mum.
5: Oh, thank you. I think I am.
1: Yeah, good.
5: I know I am.
1: Good. Yeah, good on you, Elise. Well, let's hope we hear 5,000 and let's hope we're giving you $5,500 in cash. Jesse, how did Elise go?
4: 5.
1: Oh, that's a great start.
4: Points.
1: Yes, come on.
4: 5,400.
5: No, Fiji.
2: Brendan.
6: G'day, guys. How are we?
2: Yeah, good. How are you?
6: Yeah, good. Thanks. Good.
1: Are you glad that Elise fell to her demise so there's still all this cash on the table for you, Brendan?
6: I am a little bit.
1: Yeah.
6: Sad she doesn't get to go away.
1: Yeah.
2: What would you do with the cash if you got it?
6: I've got a little one on the way, so it'll probably help with that.
1: Yeah, that's exciting. How soon?
6: Yeah. December.
1: Okay. Is it your first?
6: No, I've got a 7-year-old, so a little bit of a gap. But
1: okay. Great. Well, Brendan, we wish you the best of luck. Are you ready to play?
6: I'm ready.
1: Start.
6: Stop.
1: So what happens with names, Brendan? Like, have you already thought of them, or...?
6: No, we've got a couple in mind, but...
1: Okay.
6: Yeah.
1: Is it... I never know. Is it a... You both agree on, or does one person... Like
7: it did.
1: Does your missus just get their... You know, the say. What happens?
6: Well, usually the missus gets the say, I think, doesn't she?
1: Yeah. I agree. How did Brendan go for $5,500?
6: 4.55. Ooh, thanks, guys.
2: Oh, what a lovely man.
1: The most polite
2: form. Hannah.
8: Yep. Hi, how are you?
2: Yep.
1: Hannah, yep. Hannah, are you a palindrome? Is that what that is?
8: Yes.
1: Yeah. Have you met many other palindromes?
8: Yes.
1: Okay.
2: Oh, who's another palindrome?
1: Otto.
8: Anna.
7: Bob.
1: Bob. Yes.
8: Yeah, Bob.
1: I can't believe
2: Dad's a palindrome.
1: Eve is someone who's been playing Connections, I reckon.
8: Yeah.
1: I mean, okay. Hannah, do you play Connections?
8: I have no idea.
7: You're a Linkum fan, I reckon.
1: Yes. Is your favourite game Linkum Lewis, Hannah?
8: No.
1: Yeah.
2: Stop asking Hannah questions. She's called for the time game.
7: I mean, they are very different games.
1: They are different games.
2: $5,500 up for grabs. Hannah, you ready to play?
8: Yes.
2: Okay, passing you over to Jesse now.
1: Start.
8: Stop.
1: Do you not think Lincoln Lewis has the cut through that I was hoping for there?
2: No, it's only a new game to us.
1: Oh, it's been about 6 months.
2: It's still quite new.
1: Is it?
2: Yeah.
1: Do you know any of our other games we play, Hannah?
8: Yeah, sort of.
2: Stop being so needy.
1: Have you heard cash draw yet?
8: Yeah.
1: Oh, yeah. That's good.
8: Yeah,
1: ask her about
8: I'm
1: the
8: trying
1: one.
8: To win cash. I got 5 kids. So.
1: Yeah.
2: Wow, Hannah. That's good. Let's see.
1: Oh, no, I thought it was one for each letter in your name. It's not. Are you going to go for number 6?
8: No.
1: No, that was very definite.
5: Yeah,
1: okay. Okay, sure. Hannah, what car do you drive? Because that's bigger than a regular car.
5: I drive the littlest one. I have four car seats.
2: Oh my God. How do they all fit in, Hannah?
5: We make them fit.
2: Not all. What?
1: So you have a van?
2: You can't be a little car then.
5: A Holden Captiva?
1: Oh, yeah, yeah. Yes, yeah. That's what my sister has. Who cares, Tommy? How did Hannah go?
0: Five.
1: Yes.
0: Point.
1: Yeah.
0: 6-3.
5: Oh.
2: Gosh, that's a loss, isn't it?
1: Well, there's a Captiva back on the market. Anyone want one? Get it?
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12: Hobart's average unleaded price today is around $1.96 a litre, while some servos are selling it as low as $1.84. 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
24: 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It's Hit 100.9's Carrie and Tommy.

0: Sam Fender and Olivia Dean, that is Rein Me In for your Wednesday arvo. It's Carrie and Tommy. Cash Draw coming up very soon.
1: You know what they call it if he has a big one?
0: Oh, yeah?
2: Sam Fender.
1: Sam Fender Bender.
2: No, he's no Fender Bender when you have an accident.
1: Yeah.
0: Mm.
1: Yeah.
2: So, but a bender is a big night.

0: Hey, do you have? I don't get it. Anyway,
1: oh my god!
0: I had a realization this morning of the person I want to be.
1: Oh, is it me?
0: And I want to know
1: my flowers.
0: I want to know from you what sort of person do you want to be?
1: Gambit from the X-Men.
0: Gambit.
1: So he's French. He's got a French accent, and he calls everyone Mon Cheri, and he throws cards that are on fire.
0: Lame. That's all he does?
1: It's sick, and they explode.
0: That's who you want to be in life.
1: And he's in love with Rogue, and Rogue's the hottest thing in cartoon form. Yeah. And they're not allowed to touch, because when Rogue touches people, she takes their powers and kills them. And so they forever have been in love, but not allowed to consummate.
0: Oh.
1: And that sounds awful. I don't want to be Gambit anymore. That sucks. No wonder his cards are exploding, because he can't.
0: I'm now looking at him.
1: No, not the movie. I'm cartoon Gambit.
0: It's ridiculous.
1: That's Channing Tatum.
0: That with the sideburns?
1: Yeah, but that's, I want to be cartoon him. Yeah, that's me.
0: Show me cartoon, what's her name? Rogue.
1: Cartoon Rogue. So hot.
0: I want to see what a My hot cartoon crush. Looks like. Was cartoon Rogue?
1: Yeah.
0: How old is that?
1: I was 25.
2: Redhead.
1: Hey, she's got red with a streak of white.
0: That can't be your first cartoon crush.
1: Yeah, that's my first cartoon crush. Because a lot of people was the rabbit. What was
0: it? Yeah,
1: her name?
0: I was about to say, was it not Daffy Duck? What was it?
3: Daffy Duck. I don't know. Daffy was pretty hot.
0: No, what was her name? Jessica Rabbit. Yeah. That's cliche, though. Yeah.
1: Lame!
0: Well, anyway, that's not quite what I meant.
1: Okay,
0: who do you? I've decided the person. I want to be, was different kind of context. Oh. I want to be someone, mine feels a bit late now.
1: Okay.
0: I want to be someone that lives in a house that everything has a place.
1: So what's your power?
0: No, I don't want a power.
3: Organisation.
1: What accent have you got?
0: I just want everything in my house to have a place. So when I go, I need the Panadol, I know exactly where it's going to be. Mm. Or, I need my glasses, I know exactly where they're going to be. Or, I need
3: that is the superpower.
0: My superpower is organization.
3: Yeah.
1: Oh.
0: I want to be someone that opens their handbag and to get their sunglasses.
1: They don't have to go
0: doesn't
1: past the,
0: fish around in their handbag.
1: They don't have to go past the hair extensions that are in their handbag.
0: No, they pop open their little sunglasses case and they're sitting neatly in there. That's who I want to be.
1: Who uses sunglasses?
0: Lots of people, and they keep this. I can't even buy good sunglasses because they end up trash because I cannot
1: who
0: keep
1: cares?
0: Them in their
1: You've
0: case.
1: Got enough to buy more.
4: My sunglasses are in that little bin in the car between the two people in the car.
0: But what if you need them when you're out and about?
4: Well, I would know I'm going out. I just take my car over with me.
0: But then you come into work. Where do you put them?
4: They're in the dash of my
1: also,
4: car.
1: Also, Carrie, sorry, this is not a time for yucking yums.
0: Yeah, I want to be a person when you said, that lives in a house that everything has a place. I want that to be my superpower.
4: When you said, where's the Panadol? It was above the fridge. It's a normal place to have it.
1: Yeah. Actually, a lot of people do have it up
3: there. Kieran has your superpower.
0: I want to be Kieran.
1: You want to be Kieran?
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8: I'm Rebecca Madden. The Dolphins look to continue their dominance in Glasgow tonight. It's an all-Aussie showdown in the women's 50-metre free and men's 50-metre fly after the Aussies swept the semis. Sam Short is also up for more golden magic in the 200 free final. Rising athletic star Cam Myers starts his campaign in the mile, and Liam Adcock targets long jump gold. And the Diamonds also return to the court against South Africa. For the latest, watch 7 News at 6, then it's live to Glasgow.
9: 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Slow down to 40 kilometres per hour. Grow up. There's no excuse in a school zone.
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10: Good afternoon. Those delays are now starting to build in both directions on the Brooker Highway between Derwent Park and Queenstown Main. The Domain Highway a little slow heading onto the Brooker at the merge, also now slowing coming off. On the Tasman Highway, a clear run in both directions between the city and Sorrel, and in Newtown, Newtown Road heavy both ways approaching Risdon Road. 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And that's the latest in traffic on Hobart's Hit 100.9.

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14: Hey, I'm Tessa Randello, calling chances of a rate hike in August with the latest inflation figures lower than expected. The data for June has the annual rate at 3.8%, with underlying inflation still above the RBA's target at 3.6%. Treasurer Jim Chalmers says the government's playing its part.
15: Well, the government's shown very substantial spending restraint. In the budget in May, we saved more than we spent. And similarly, in the mid-year update before that, we had more than the usual amount of savings in the budget.
14: Aussies with mortgage offset accounts might have lost interest savings. ASIC says banks paid more than $55 million in customer compensation for failing to properly manage the accounts. SA police don't believe anyone else was involved in the death of a woman and child. The bodies of a mother and her 23-month-old daughter were found in waters in the state's southeast. Authorities are still searching for a toddler. And millions have tuned in to watch what's believed to be the longest ever commercial flight. Qantas flew for 24 hours from Melbourne to France.
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14: Two games in one day at the MCG and four AFL and AFLW doubleheaders. That's headlining the round 23 and 24 fixtures released today. Lee Montagna says the floating fixtures giving a rest to teams ahead of the wildcard weekend.
17: Just adds to the long list of fixturing mistakes they've made this year, but this is the way that it has to be by bringing in wildcard.
14: And FIFA's revealed plans to sell a minority stake in the World Cup and its other competitions in a bid to raise more than $4.2 billion for the game.
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19: Windy with showers for the rest of today in Hobart. Tonight, down to 4, and tomorrow, a possible shower with a high of 13, and your music sorted with a curated playlist for every mood. 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
2: It's the one and only Carrie Bickmore
3: and Tommy Little.
2: This is Carrie and Tommy.
4: Yeah, yeah, yeah. Yes, and it is time

0: fun. Beck Moore.
1: Bit of fun.
0: I was about to ask you, how much are we giving away today? And then I remembered how the game works.
1: Yes, you know and I don't.
0: Yes. Should we go to Zoe? Wait for it. Wait. G'day, Zoe.
2: Hello. How are you guys?
0: So good, Zoe. How are you?
2: Good, thank you.
0: Bit of fun. Here's Zoe. I'm just going to draw a number, and if you can tell from the sound of the pen strokes what that number is, you win that amount. Sound good?
2: Sounds perfect.
0: Hey, what's the biggest thing you've ever won before?
2: That's a tough one. Okay. I don't really win nothing really at all, actually.
0: Oh, well, let's hope this means you're due for a win. This could be good. Okay. Would you like to hear a practice number to hear how I kind of write things?
2: Sure.
0: Okay. Here you go. See if you can guess this. What do you think that was?
2: Was it an 8?
0: Oh, it was a 0.
2: Oh, circular. Okay.
0: Yeah, circle. That's correct. That's correct. Hey, Zoe, you're going to hear three numbers here. Listen, and if you get it right, cash is yours. Are you ready?
2: Yep. Is it 443?
1: Is it 742?
0: Oh.
3: Put them together.
0: Zoe, you said 443. The last number is absolutely a 3. The middle number is a 4. But the first number was a 7.
2: Oh,
0: so close.
1: And I got 742. I'm really getting to know your penmanship.
0: Oh. Yes. G'day, Ollie.
4: Hey, mate. How are you?
0: Good. Carrie's son's name's Ollie. Are you Carrie's son?
4: No, not this time.
0: Just needed to check. Not this time.
5: Maybe tomorrow.
0: Needed to check for the terms and conditions of the competition. See, it wasn't rigged. Ollie, you're going to hear 3 numbers. You ready? What do you think?
4: 637.
0: Ooh. We went from being very close to very far away. That was 842.
4: Bugger.
0: Bugger.
1: That was almost $1,000 you were going to give away.
0: Oh, I know.
1: You're being very generous.
0: Do you want me to go even bigger, Bickers?
1: Yeah.
0: Catherine, ooh. Katrina. G'day, Katrina.
6: Hi, how are you going?
0: Yeah, good. Hey, Katrina, I'm going to give you 4 numbers.
6: Oh, my God, are you serious?
0: Yeah, I am, Katrina.
6: Okay.
0: Are you ready?
6: Yep.
0: Here we go. What'd you think?
6: Oh, crap. Can I get it again?
0: No.
1: Oh, that was a hard
0: so sorry,
1: one.
0: Katrina. What do you think? Have a punt.
6: Oh. 1054.
0: Oh, Katrina, if you'd got this right, you would have won nearly $7,000. It was 6,540. I'm sorry, Katrina.
6: Oh, my God.
0: Oh, my God, it's okay. Jackpots, we play again tomorrow. Hit 100.9's Carrie and Tommy.

0: 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It's Carrie Bickmore and Tommy Little for the drive home. 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
1: Wonderful stuff. Here's something. Okay, how do I start this?
2: Play the music?
1: So, no, not quite, because I need to give you how my day started yesterday.
2: Okay. Mm.
1: So, we've talked about on the show before, I have a fluctuating weight.
0: Mm.
1: And at my heftiest, I've got some man titties and a bit of a kind of fupa. You know what I mean?
2: Oh, and my God, you cannot say that.
1: What's my thing?
2: Oh, my, stop it. You've got a belly.
1: I don't know what that means.
0: Fuda?
2: You do know exactly what that means.
1: No, I don't. What is it?
2: Oh.
1: No, you can't.
2: Stop it.
1: Oh, no, I did not mean that. No, I didn't mean that. I didn't mean that.
2: You've got back fat.
1: That's what I mean.
2: And belly fat.
1: That's what I mean.
2: And I'm not saying you've got that. I'm saying that's what you're referring to.
1: So anyway, yesterday morning at the gym, right, there's this guy there. He's a beautiful dude, one of the trainers, and he's cut from stone. And I just said to him, I said, bro, how do I get like you? And instead of him saying something nice like, you're already there, he said, it's mainly about nutrition. And I went, oh, can we talk about that? And he goes, absolutely. After class, I'll have a chat to you.
2: Just a lot of
1: and so then we have this
2: poached chicken.
1: And we have this chat. He's going to hook me up with this app anyway. And he goes, you know, it's about measuring your calorie intake and stuff. Do you know about any of that? And I'm like, no.
2: Oh, boring.
1: And no. And he goes, but you're keen? And I said, I'm really keen. And he goes, and you're disappointed? And I said, I can be really disappointed. Anyway, then I've forgot, you know.
2: That's what disciplined people do. Yeah. An hour later, they forget.
1: Yeah. Oh, so half an hour later, I was walking my dogs and I got, for breakfast, I got a blat, like an egg and bacon roll, right? And then actually, I think it's probably it's best I share with
0: a safe space,
1: please.
2: And don't leave anything out. Sometimes you lie a bit about what you consume.
1: Hi, everybody.
0: Hello.
1: My name's Tommy.
2: Hi, Tommy.
1: Hi. So yesterday,
2: there's no judgment here. It's okay.
1: Yeah, I know. After I talked about, you know, monitoring my calorie intake, I had a blat. And I had a muffin with that, and I'd already had a protein shake from the gym. And then.
2: What sort of muffin was it?
1: A blueberry and white choc.
0: Oh, yum. Oh.
1: Yeah, that was so good. I got them to heat it up a bit. Bang, boys!
2: Did they put butter on it?
1: They didn't put butter on
2: okay.
1: it.
2: Okay.
0: No. Did you well, put butter on it? Get off with that technicality.
1: It had already melted in my pocket. You need to have it in some kind of wrapping if you just want to carry that stick around. So then for lunch, I was running a little bit late for work, so I stopped in and got a burrito. And it was you can get sizes.
2: What do you mean?
1: You can get sizes.
2: A small burrito or a large burrito.
1: Yeah, and then you can get double meat. So I got double meat. It also had cheese on it. That wasn't really the thing I'm here to talk about, though. So I'd heard about this fried chicken place, right? And me and my housemate who really wanted to go there. And so we went there last night.
2: Mm-hmm.
1: And would you like me to show you?
2: I think I saw it on Instagram.
1: No. Oh. I edited. I only showed the burger.
2: Oh, because that was hectic. It made me want to crunch into it. It was just the most enormous bit of fried chicken I've ever seen.
1: So that was a spicy fried chicken burger.
2: Yeah.
1: That's.
2: I don't reckon I could even eat half of that.
1: Okay. Do you want to see what I actually ate?
2: Yeah. Did you eat more than that? What?
0: Oi.
2: That's not one person.
0: Sorry.
2: That's not one person. Was that you with some friends?
1: No. Science my friend food. Got a burger as well.
2: So you had a burger?
0: Is your friend Tommy?
1: No. I did have a real friend there.
0: But... Okay.
2: So that's a full burger.
1: Yeah.
2: That's four pieces of fried chicken.
1: There were five.
2: Five. A full
0: you couldn't even
2: basket
0: wait to take
2: of chips. Full basket
1: no,
2: of chips.
1: You can see the half-eaten bit of chicken.
0: Are the chips for the table?
1: The chips were for the table, but Johnny didn't have
0: are
1: any.
0: You the
1: he's
0: table?
1: Got what, indigestion
2: what's
1: issues.
2: That? What are those round things there?
1: They're mini hash browns.
2: How many of them are there?
1: There were seven.
0: And it's not the morning. All right, mini.
2: How many? They're not mini.
0: Yeah.
2: How many did you get through of all of that?
1: I finished the chips.
0: Mm. Was it hard to track the calories on all?
2: Gosh. Did you enter it into your little app?
0: Yeah. The app's like, what
1: happened
0: the count
1: to the safe?
0: Not
1: feeling safe.
0: Yeah. Sorry.
1: And then, So there was two hash browns left and a piece of chicken left.
2: Oh, that's how does really that good fit? Effort. Yeah. What happened when you got home after that day's intake?
0: You had a snack.
2: Did you just lock yourself away in the bathroom for a while?
1: No, I had to lie on the couch for a while.
3: And then
1: time.
3: He sent me a video of a burger place that he wants to try down the road.
1: That's true, actually. Anyway, that's my sharing. And I'd like to encourage others to share.
0: And it is
1: when
0: safe.
1: Have you been... As Carrie calls me a fatty, fat, fat, fat, we would like to know...
2: Sorry, to be fair, that's very accurate.
1: We would like to know how much you've eaten in
2: what?
1: A single sitting and
3: well, it's, fatty, I promise fat,
2: you. Yes, because did you see what he ate? Yeah, only a fatty, fat, fat, fat would eat that much food.
4: Sorry, Tommy, I've just seen your Instagram story. Don't be ashamed. Don't, like, you put your whole meal on stories. It's
1: no
4: fine.
1: Way, bro. It's fine. You wait, thank you, though. That's
3: you
1: nice.
3: Missed out the ranch dressing. That's calorific,
1: too.
3: I had too.
1: three different sources.
3: That's 1,000 anyway.
4: Not enough.
2: You're not his trainer. You know, you're not his trainer.
1: No, my trainer is cut from stone. 13, 10, 60. We'd love to know. And it's a safe space. How much have you eaten? Give us a call.
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0: Zara Larsson, that is Midnight Sun for you Wednesday, Arvo. It's Carrie and Tommy, and this is a safe space.
1: Yes. Yesterday I inquired about counting calories because I wanted to lose weight and then proceeded to eat everything during the day.
2: That is a whole week's worth of food in one day.
1: I had 4 pieces of fried chicken, a fried chicken spicy burger, a bowl of fries, and a bunch of mini hash browns.
2: But sorry, that was on top of a large double meat burrito.
1: Yeah,
2: that was a muffin, yep. A BLT.
1: Yeah,
3: careful
1: yeah.
3: of your tone.
1: Yeah,
2: well,
1: it's meant to be.
0: Did
1: safe.
0: You manage to count the calories on that day?
1: 12.
0: Yeah,
1: I think.
0: Yeah,
1: I'm not fully across right. how it works, yeah. but I assume it's
2: didn't
1: like
2: you put
1: one
2: it into
1: per
2: the app
1: item.
2: That your trainer
1: no,
2: told
1: he just
2: you to...
1: told me about the app.
2: Right.
1: Yeah.
2: Instead, you went on to Uber Eats.
1: He didn't put it in my phone.
0: There's no place for mini hash browns on this health food app.
2: Yeah, when you have to document your day's intake. Yeah.
0: Sorry, but there should be.
1: Yeah, there.
0: Yeah.
1: Caller number one, if you'd like to start by introducing yourself, please.
4: Hi, guys. I'm Corey. Mm-hmm.
1: G'day, hey, Corey. Welcome. It's a safe space.
4: Thanks, guys.
1: Yeah, what have you eaten, Corey?
4: I've eaten a large double quarter pounder with a large fries, a large Coke, and then to top that off, I've had another quarter pounder on top of that.
1: You've only, Corey, I know you might be feeling shame here, but that's
4: I am only... a little bit shameful.
1: No, you shouldn't, Corey. No. It's wonderful because you've really just had a half pounder. Which should exist anyway.
0: Perspective is everything.
4: Yeah, well,
2: did
4: that's
2: you,
4: right.
2: Often people that come to this group, Corey, say they often have to eat their food in secret. Did you have to eat yours in secret in the car?
4: Yes, I did.
1: Yeah. The car is really the home of the
2: secret
1: fast
2: eating.
1: Food double burger consumption, isn't it? Corey, can I just ask one question about it? I know,
4: yeah,
1: obviously meant it with love. Did you order... consume the first meal and then go back for the second burger, or did you order it all initially?
4: I ordered the double quarter pounder meal first, and then I went back through the drive through and got a quarter pounder. Yeah.
1: Mm. Oh, sorry, one was a double quarter pounder.
4: Yeah, first one was a double quarter.
1: Oh, so you've had 3/4 of a pound.
4: I had 3, yeah.
1: Good on you, Corey. That's wonderful. Thank you so much for being brave and sharing.
2: Again, is it gross that all I can think of is how it has to come out?
1: It's concerning, yeah.
0: Yep.
1: It is really...
0: But this is a safe space. We've really snookered ourselves here.
1: Yes, it is a safe space. Let's go to call... Thank you, Corey. Call number two, if you'd like to start by just introducing yourself to the group.
5: Hi, my name's Hayley, but it's not actually me that I'm worried about. It's my 2-year-old daughter.
2: It's okay, Hayley. We often pretend it's someone else.
1: Yeah.
2: It's important to be honest.
1: What has your... 2-year-old daughter done?
5: 2-year-old daughter who had literally just turned 2. We went away to the Philippines recently, and at breakfast at the hotel, she put away a 6-egg omelette, 4 large pieces of bacon, 2 pieces of toast, and then they do these little things in Philippines called ube buns, which are like the size of a dinner roll. Oh. And then she put away like 3 or 4 of those as well, and then still wanted more.
1: I had ube ice cream the other night, and ube is delicious.
5: It's amazing.
1: Amazing? Where did all that food go in a 2-year-old?
5: I would love to know the answer to that question because she continued to eat like that the entire day and there's nothing of her.
2: My question that I've had the entire chat is how it comes out the other end. How were her nappies that day?
5: Look, the whole time we were away, they weren't great. Are they ever?
1: Thank you. Thank you so much for sharing. And pretending there
2: are
1: was
2: you feeling a bit better involved. Now?
1: From the food yesterday?
2: I mean, you've still eaten more than any of these people put together, but yeah.
1: I think the 2-year-old
2: would
1: pretty
2: give
1: much
2: you a run for your money.
1: Yeah.
2: What about our caller 3? Hello, are you there?
6: Hi, yes I am. My name's Maddie. How are you going?
1: Oh, hi Maddie. Welcome to the group. Thank you so much for taking the time. Would you like to tell us what you've eaten?
6: I would love to. Corey's got nothing on me because I used to go to McDonald's and get a large double quarter pounder meal.
1: Yes.
6: With a Big Mac on the side, a fillet of fish on the side. Sometimes if I was feeling fancy, I'd get a 6-pack of nuggets. Mm. I would then get an Oreo and caramel McFlurry and I would mix in an apple pie.
1: I mean, Maddie,
2: I think you might be our...
1: Nothing if not impressed.
2: Our person of the week at the special...
1: Maddie, from the time you start eating that stuff, Is some of it cold by the time you get to it, or do you manage to consume it all well hot?
6: I used to eat it in bed because I was gross, so the blanket kept it warm.
1: That is
2: cool. Where do you eat it now, Maddie?
6: I don't eat it at all. I've actually banned myself. So using your term, I used to be a fatty, fatty, fat, fat, and now I'm a skinny, skinny, extra skin.
1: Are you happy? That's all I care about, Maddie.
6: So happy. Oh. So unbelievably happy with my life.
1: Well, bless you, Matt. Good on you.
6: No worries.
2: Do you want to, hey, Maddie.
6: Yes.
2: I made a mistake doing this yesterday, but
1: no,
2: try
1: do it again. Do it again. Do it again.
2: Do I carry Styles?
6: He's okay.
1: Hey, Maddie, guess what?
2: You've, 2 days in a row.
1: Maddie, you've just
2: What's
1: won.
2: Wrong with
1: you've
2: people?
1: Just won a Carrie and Tommy hat. It says I called Carrie and Tommy, and all I got was this lousy hat. Enjoy, Maddie.
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7: 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There's no excuse in a school zone.
3: Hit traffic.
8: Good afternoon. Delays in both directions on the Brooker Highway between Derwent Park and Queenstown Main. The Domain Highway slow both on and off the Brooker at the merge. On the Tasman Highway, it's a clear run in both directions between the city and Sorel, and there's still no dramas either way travelling on the southern outlets. 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Toyota. And that's the latest in traffic on Hobart's Hit 100.9.
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0: For your Wednesday arvo, it is Carrie Bickmore and Tommy Little for the drive home.
1: Remember when Prince Harry used to be fun?
2: Oh, I've got to be careful how I answer this.
1: Well, I just feel like he was always the young, fun, crazy one, right? And then life for him, and it all got very heavy and got very full on. And it's been a while since I feel like we've seen the funny side of Prince Harry. But right. I saw him on a podcast, Joe Marler, who I didn't realise was a former rugby star.
2: Huge unit.
1: I just saw a picture of him. He's got a podcast. And Prince Harry appeared on it. I have no idea how he got Prince Harry. I mean, it's a pretty good get.
2: Prince Harry being a, I'm sure would be a rugby union fan, as almost every rich boy from England is.
3: And Prince Harry's been in the UK, because remember he was going and he was going to stay with his dad, and his dad went, actually,
1: is that right?
3: Yeah, a couple of weeks ago, going to the UK, and he's like, I'm going to stay at Buckingham Palace with my dad. And then his dad was like, nah.
1: Anyway, he was on there, and he was funny. So first of all, he was talking about his, I guess, what would you call it? Not manscaping, but his personal hygiene routine.
4: What's your grooming routine?
5: What are we talking?
4: Upstairs and downstairs.
5: And middle stairs. Just a shower shave, obviously. I trim my beard every sort of 5-6 days, just to keep it a little bit tidy. Nothing really happening on top. I get a haircut. Otherwise, I try not to look at what's happening.
1: I have to say, I did sit behind him at an event, and there wasn't a lot happening upstairs.
2: Ka-clang, ka-clang a bit more.
1: No, just I didn't expect to hear the Duke say he has a shit shower and shave.
2: Why did we stop at the, what happens downstairs?
1: What do you mean?
2: Well, the question was grooming, what do you do upstairs, downstairs? And he said up top, not much, and then we cut the grub.
1: Oh, well, I was more interested in the shit shower shave. I thought you'd find that funny.
2: Oh, I feel like we've really.
1: I don't think there is more to it after that.
2: So suspenseful. What's happened?
1: The other thing, though,
6: to the Joe Marler podcast.
1: He's quite specific about how he likes to be referred to in terms of his hair colour.
4: What do people most often get wrong about you?
5: That I'm not ginger, but I'm more sort of like sunset, like auburn. I don't know why that's funny.
4: Can we not laugh at the Duke, please?
5: Unless you want to call me Ginge. You know, I got bullied a lot at school. It's called Carrot Top, right?
7: Sorry. I don't know why they would do it. I
4: not funny.
7: It's not funny.
5: I'm going to need therapy after this, I think.
2: Oh, you've been funny.
1: I like him again. Actually, I never stopped liking him.
2: Okay.
1: I just feel sad.
2: Okay.
1: All things makes me sad.
2: Okay.
1: And then I think when I hear him talk, like his mum was funny too, and I was like, he's so much like his mum. Okay. Then I just feel sad again.
2: You know, he sounds like he's all right.
1: He does,
2: doesn't
1: he?
2: Don't put your sadness on him.
1: Okay.
2: Yeah. Hit 100.9's Carrie and Tommy, live across Hobart.

0: across Australia. If you drive home, the Savo, it's Carrie Bickmore and Tommy Little.
1: We have a segment that is remarkably like another segment that we do where we get posed a question and have to ruminate.
2: And I even sang a little opener.
1: Did you?
2: While I was away with friends at the weekend, because she went to Google something and I said, hey. We're trying to remember the movie with Jason Bateman in it, Meet the Millers, and then we realised it wasn't Jason Bateman.
0: Where the Millers.
2: Sorry, I was confused with Meet the Fockers.
1: Is it Will Arnett?
2: No, it's the other one. Anyway,
0: okay.
2: Sudeikis.
1: I always think Sudeikis has a plasticine face.
2: He does.
1: Very kind of, you know, in a similar way that a lot of comic actors do have a kind of plasticine face. Oh. Yes, our question today from producer Sammy.
3: Where does pickleball get its name? Because you guys were talking about pickleball earlier in the week.
2: Ooh.
3: And there is a fascinating origin history to the making of the name.
2: Is it something about the pickle, the food, being used as the ball?
3: No.
0: Oh.
1: Is it something to do with, like, that pickles are smaller than cucumbers? Like, when you pickle things, they get smaller? Ooh.
3: It's actually got nothing to do with the vegetable.
0: But not pickling at all.
3: No.
1: It's not because the ball is the colour.
0: I was
1: going to
0: say, like a pickled version of tennis, like when you pickle
1: something.
0: Yes,
1: that's what
0: I mean.
1: Yes. But is the colour green must be something to do with it, right? Because the ball's green, like pickle green.
3: It's got nothing to do with it. I assume maybe that came after the fact.
1: It was invented by a man called Ron Pickles. Do you remember Tommy Pickles?
3: It's got another sport involved with the naming of it.
2: Weirdly, I saw the guy, I'm sure it was the guy, actually I shouldn't just say these things in case it was paddleball, not pickleball, but the guy that started it on a dating app, it was like the founder of pickleball. I thought, what a funny thing. Oh. I thought it was around for years.
0: Get him
2: and
0: on the phone, he'll know the answer.
3: From the 60s it first started.
0: Pickleball started
2: he
0: in the
2: wasn't
0: 60s.
2: That old.
1: Carrie's really stretched her age range out.
2: Put my age out.
1: You've taken one out of my rule book, legal to dead. Okay, so it's from other sports.
3: The name pickleball is associated with another sport.
1: So
3: the term pickle something.
0: Is it an American sport?
3: It's global.
1: Because what are picklebacks? They're shots. They just involve pickles, don't they?
2: No,
1: they have pickle
2: sport.
1: Juice in
2: is it something to do with ping pong?
3: I'll tell you the sport. How about that?
2: Table tennis.
3: It's to do with rowing.
2: What?
1: Rowing. Sammy.
2: I used to row. I was a cox.
3: Have you ever heard of a pickle boat?
2: I've never heard of a pickle boat.
1: What is a pickle boat?
3: The pickle boat is a term used in rowing where leftover crew members are thrown together in a team.
2: I don't ever remember that.
0: Oh, my God, you with a pickle boat.
1: And so what are the leftover things in pickleball?
3: There was a gentleman in the US in the 60s. He was playing on vacation.
1: Sure.
3: And him and his mates combined a badminton court, table tennis paddles, and a perforated plastic ball. His wife was watching, who's an avid rowing fan, and decided for them to call it pickleball, because she knows pickle boat is a term used of leftover races.
2: And it was like
3: rowing.
2: The leftover bits of all those sports put together.
3: And it stuck.
0: Wow.
2: How have we never heard of it until now? I don't understand.
1: We're like a pickle team.
3: We are.
1: I feel like we're kind of odd bods that have been flung together.
3: Mm. Rebrand the show?
2: We weren't flung together.
3: Not you two, but everyone else.
2: Oh, sorry, yes, but we weren't. We were carefully selected. Give us a bit more credit than that.
1: I think you just selected, didn't you?
2: Carefully.
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5: 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Slow down to 40 kilometres per hour. Grow up. There's no excuse in a school zone.
6: Hit traffic.
7: Good afternoon. There's delays in both directions on the Brooker Highway between Derwent Park and Queen's Domain. The Domain Highway very heavy both on and off the Brooker at the merge. Starting to slow now outbound on the Tasman Highway through Queen's Domain onto the Tasman Bridge, and there's still no dramas either way travelling on the southern outlets. 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
19: 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What? Well, that's their friends, isn't it?

0: Are you coming in or what?
1: Across Australia, if you drive home the Savo, it's Gary Bickmore and Tommy Little.
2: I don't think this is a break.
3: Why? Why not?
1: Too bad for
3: my God. Oh, my God. It says what is hot on the board.
4: Are you getting up already?
3: Oh, my God.
4: That's a
2: Why are you talking
4: hot.
2: Like that?
3: Because it says what is hot on the board. And so I'll talk about what's hot.
4: You know what's hot? Confidence. So you brought something. Let's go, sis.
3: Oh, my God. You know what's hot? A guy with a job. I'm not working.
4: Hey, yes, queen. Why, DJ?
3: Oh, my
2: no,
3: God.
2: I just
3: Show
2: said
3: us your bank account.
2: Before that I've worked out what I'm attracted to.
4: This.
2: And you all think it's funny. That's not what this is. I
3: Bringing
2: said.
3: A segment called What is Hot? What are we talking about? Just the girls. It's good to have
4: yeah.
3: girls. Hey, where's our weird?
4: Is this the bottomless brunch?
3: Where's our other girl gone?
5: Oh, hey, girl.
3: Hey, girl.
2: Oh, my God.
4: Good to see you.
3: I love me an English girl.
4: Oh, my God.
3: I call her a bitch with an accent. Oh, my God.
4: She's so exotic.
3: Are you the queen? Anyway, you go, girl. You say what's hot. Your segment.
2: I don't want to say what's hot.
3: Oh, my God. Say it, girl. Your segment.
2: Okay. I think that the thing that I'm attracted to. So everyone's always asked me, have I got a type? Like, is it a look? Is it a, like, a nationality? Is it a, like...
3: Go on, rank them.
4: Oh, my God, that would be so hard.
3: Yeah, oh, my God. Start with the
2: thing?
3: Fugglies and go backwards.
4: Pick a
2: and
4: continent.
2: I've worked
4: start
2: out,
4: there.
2: I don't think I have a type.
3: Okay,
2: except
3: so if
2: for...
3: I give you a super short, fat guy...
2: He's not my type. Okay. Unless... He has
3: cash.
4: Money.
3: Money. I'm not working,
4: girl.
2: Swagger. I've worked out, I'm into swagger.
3: You might have swaddle.
2: No, that's you that likes to be swaddled.
3: Oh, my God.
2: Remember we adults like swaddled you?
3: It's nice.
2: No, I think I like swagger. And then producer Sammy, you told me that, that that's Riz, and I said no.
1: Hey, yeah, Samantha,
5: hey, girl.
1: Welcome to the chat, girl.
5: What did I tell you before, baby?
1: I think that's a guy putting on a girl's accent.
3: Oh, my God.
4: Is that hot?
3: I've never seen Samantha with something not in her mouth.
4: Oh, my God. That's hot. That's so
3: I don't
4: hot.
3: Think do that on air. Sis is crazy.
2: Anyway, I think I like swagger. And no, it's not Riz. It's something different.
3: What?
2: It's not
4: What's
2: confidence either. I don't know what it is. I can't put my finger on it, but I know it when I see it.
3: This
2: and
3: is,
2: it's swagger.
3: Yeah. So here's a question about swagger. If a man says, I have swagger,
2: no,
3: that
2: don't
3: instantly
2: have
3: means they don't have swagger. Is that right?
2: No.
3: Because that's what I would think.
2: Yes. It's just a quiet confidence that in like the

0: the way they hold themselves, the way they walk, the way they dress, the way they smile.
1: Okay, so if a guy's listening to this and they're like, I've got a crush on Carrie, how do I do swagger?
0: You're bored with it, I reckon, though.
1: Oh, so stiff.

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2: I'm Rebecca Madden. A stacked swimming program headlines another massive night in Glasgow. Cam McAvoy and Kyle Chalmers clash in the 50-metre butterfly. And retiring star Shayna Jack will chase gold in the 50-metre free in her final Games event. Liam Adcock leads Australia's athletics hopes in the long jump. Eileen Thikamatana will be going for gold in the weightlifting, and it is quarterfinal action in the boxing. For the latest, watch 7 News at 6. Then it is live to Glasgow for all the action.
3: When you're driving in a school zone, pay attention to the signs. Slow down to 40 kilometres per hour. Grow up. There's no excuse in a school zone.
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4: Good afternoon. Delays remain in both directions on the Brooker Highway between Derwent Park and Queen's Domain. A long stretch of congestion on the Domain Highway as you approach the Brooker Highway at the merge. It's also quite slow coming off the Brooker. The Tasman slow outbound at the start of the Tasman Bridge, otherwise still looking pretty good both ways between the city and Sorrel. A polished man opens up, asks for help and shows up, because when they do, everyone wins. Polished man, strong enough to care. End violence, sign up at polishedman.com. And that's the latest in traffic on Hobart's Hit 100.9.
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2: Hey, I'm Tessa Randello. The latest inflation data has been released. It's better news than what economists had been expecting, with inflation dropping from 4% to 3.8%. But the Shadow Treasurer, Jim Wilson, is blaming the government for not getting it under control.
13: The government likes to stoke inflation, tax inflation, and then spend the inflation in a vicious cycle, which is hurting Australians and their hip pockets.
2: Now's the time to check mortgage offset accounts if you have one. ASIC says banks have failed to properly manage them, potentially costing Aussies millions in lost savings. The federal government official agree on local transmission of the H5 bird flu in SA. There's a chance of the disease spreading to other wildlife, with fears for endangered sea lions in the state. And families are cutting back on holidays due to the rising cost of living. A new Finder survey shows one in four have had to get rid of them in the last year. Also cutting back on extra activities, new clothes, and going to events.
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2: Collingwood and Hawthorn will clash as one of two games in one day at the MCG later this season. The AFL revealed the fixture for rounds 23 and 24, with the Pies in another blockbuster clash with Brisbane. There'll also be four AFL and AFLW doubleheaders. And St Kilda will be looking to beat the first team above them this Saturday when they clash with the Swans. Sydney forward Braden Campbell says games are close this year.
15: Everyone in the AFL on the day can beat anyone this season, so it won't be an easy feat down there. So they're a great team in some good form as well.
7: Humans are social creatures and we need connection to feel good. 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
16: Windy with showers for the rest of today in Hobart. Tonight, down to 4, and tomorrow, a possible shower with a high of 13. 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

0: Bickmore
1: and Tommy Little.
0: This is Carrie and Tommy.
2: Yeah, that is where you're at for your Wednesday afternoon. Still heaps more to come, the Sarvo.
3: Oh, just a bit of fun from the Comm Games. Of course, I am not watching the Australian broadcast. I'm only watching the Scottish broadcast.
4: How do you get to watch the Scottish broadcast?
3: Oh, I use a VPN and a hacking method.
4: And what brought you to the Scottish? Is it funnier? Is it more insightful? What is it about it?
3: The commentators are, unlike Australian commentators...
4: They're Scottish, yes,
3: but unlike Australian commentators who only focus on the Aussies, the Scottish commentators are completely unbiased. So this is a, I think it's a 200 metre medley. The Scottish swimmer's name is Duncan Scott. That's a bit of fun. And he is looks set to win gold. And there's a, I think it's an Englishman coming up behind him and looks to pip him at the post. But have a listen to the commentary and just see how even keeled and unbiased. And if you use your ears at the very end of the race, you'll hear a drink opening noise, a can. That's the commentator opening a drink.
5: And as they reach the final turn, it's Scott, Duncan Scott of Scotland in the white bonnet blue kicks. He leads from Tom Dean of England in the red bowler hat. 50 metres to go. Now the Englishman is catching him. He probably has some wind assistance. It's the same old story. No farting in the pool. Oh, come on, Duncan. Oh, it's getting close. Let's go, yes! It's gold for Scotland and one of the fastest Scottish swims ever. Second only to wee Nessie every time an American tourist gets their camera out.
6: It's a great line.
3: Second only wee Nessie every time an American tourist gets their camera out.
4: So what's he doing? Just having a drink there?
3: Yeah, he's having a drink to celebrate.
4: Did you not say yesterday when we were talking about swimmers that Scottish swimmers were shit?
3: Scottish people aren't known for their swimming, yeah.
4: And that guy just won gold?
3: In a medley, yeah.
4: Oh, here we go.
3: Well, sorry. Look up, has a Scottish swimmer ever won a gold at the Olympics?
7: Well, they don't compete in the Olympics.
3: What do you mean?
6: Oh, it's Great Britain.
3: Oh, it's Great Britain. Maybe that's right.
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1: Big day, guys. Big day.
2: Game day.
3: Game day.
2: Game day for the big dog.
3: Ooh. What are you competing in?
2: As you know, on this show, we have our finger on the pulse when it comes to
0: hold on.
2: New trends.
0: I want to know what your game day routine is. Because famously, the best athletes have the best prep.
2: Yeah.
0: So you...
2: I've abstained.
0: The goat.
2: Yeah. The goat has abstained.
3: What have you abstained from?
2: Don't want to expand. No. Incidentally, it happens to be my abstaining.
0: They happen to be your game days.
2: Yeah, they happen to be my game days. Nah, the goat's ready to go. So as I said, finger on the pulse, hot new trends. What do you think I am first? Front of the queue. First to play the brand new game that is sweeping the nation, and I've got my first game of it tonight.
3: Are you playing pickleball?
2: I'm playing pickleball.
3: No way. Yeah. Are you?
2: Yeah.
3: You and my dad played pickleball.
2: I'm not playing against Brian Bickmore.
3: Where are you playing?
2: I got no idea. A pickleball court somewhere. Not far from here.
4: There's one around the corner.
2: Oh, well, then I'm probably playing at
3: that's
2: one.
3: Where my dad plays.
2: Well, I'm probably playing with Brian.
3: Oh, my God, you're playing pickleball with my dad. He's real good, too.
2: Well, I'm not playing with your dad. I'm playing against one of my mates, and I realised I'm playing against the wrong mate. This is the same mate who, a tradie, builder, who danced to Justin Bieber and nearly made us all spew in our mouths over at Coachella. Let's not forget that.
0: Chucked a
2: silk scarf around his neck for his outfit. Very cute.
0: Very tradie.
2: And he is so competitive. So when we went go-karting, I caught him on his phone watching a tutorial of how to do it. You remember, Jesse?
0: Yeah, that's right.
2: We went together. And remember, he was watching a tutorial of how to attack.
0: What did he end up coming that day?
2: Second.
0: Oh.
2: And I came second last, and I was still laughing at him. I'm like, bro, this is so much worse for you than for me.
0: Yeah.
3: So how many times has he played pickleball?
2: Oh, he plays regularly. And he's already sent me through a video of the rules and scoring explained for one-on-one pickleball.
3: Oh, you're not reading that, are you?
2: It's not a reading, it's a video, and absolutely not. I send him back, I'm more of a no-rules kind of guy.
3: What do you know about pickleball? Because I don't think I even know. Is it like a half court of tennis or something?
2: It looks like a small court from this thing, yes, Karen?
4: I watched the movie Dink on the weekend, which has got Aaron Chen in it.
2: Does it?
4: Apple TV. And
2: is it about pickleball?
4: Yes.
2: Yes.
4: And what I know is you don't hit the ball hard.
2: Well, good luck.
4: So you have to. It's a light ball, so you've got to be light movement. And what you're trying to do, and why the movie's called Dink, I know, is just if you dink it across the thing.
3: So it's a bit like badminton, what's the one, ping pong?
4: Yeah, a little bit like that. A little bit like that. But you can't step inside the front of the court. That's called the kitchen.
2: I don't get in the kitchen.
4: So you can't be in the kitchen.
2: That's doing a bit more. Just don't step a foot in the kitchen.
4: Get someone else in there.
0: On the plus side, get in the kitchen.
3: Can I just say, I know it's a joke we have on the show that I have all these people that like cook and clean and stuff. I have literally cooked a meal a night. Like, I have an 18-year-old for like 30 years. And the joke now starts to really annoy me.
4: But he's 18.
3: Because before that, I cooked too. He's new to cooking, Tommy, but somehow I'm on air the one that doesn't cook. I have a cook.
4: By cooking, do you mean Thermomix?
3: No, I don't have a Thermomix.
2: I think it's reheating what the slaves cooked during the day.
3: So what I know from pickleball is you've got to be careful of your hammies and careful of your ass. Because early on when you first play, you often land up on your ass and you often do a hammy.
2: Really? So here's the other thing I need to ask, and this is why I need help. Because I'm an idiot, I suggested a wager before I thought about it and the fact that I've never played pickleball before. My mate plays regularly. What do I wager that I'm fine to lose?
3: Oh.
0: You're fine to lose. Wait, you're assuming that you're going to lose?
2: Yeah, badly. But I've already suggested a bet.
0: Oh.
3: Okay, what about...
2: I thought
4: burgers
2: I'd just
4: for
2: wait.
4: Two?
2: I thought, hey?
4: Burgers for two?
0: You could offer to cook for him, because then he'll lose as well.
3: He's a good cook.
0: He'll just lose a day of his life.
2: I'd just wager a helicopter ride.
3: What? Oh, my God.
2: So
3: that is such a wankery thing to do. You're playing a game of pickleball.
2: Yeah.
3: Which
2: Where did you think the wank of it started with pickleball?
3: No, but everybody plays pickleball. I don't, but lots of people do.
2: I don't think
3: you have to be a wanker to play pickleball.
4: Or paddle you're playing?
2: I'm playing pickleball.
4: Okay.
2: Yeah. Paddle,
3: what's the difference?
2: Paddle's newer. I'll be playing paddle in 2 months.
4: Paddle's got... It's a paddle? It's just, paddle.
2: I think paddle's got glass walls. Anyway.
3: Are you wagering whether you fly him in the chopper or someone else flies him
2: No. I'll fly him in the chopper regardless, but if I win, he pays. If he wins, I pay.
3: And what, how much is a chopper?
2: Depends how long we fly for, but it's enough.
3: Okay.
2: It's not a cheap hobby.
3: That sounds like a good deal.
2: Okay, done.
3: Great. Let us know how you go with results your pickleball tomorrow.
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10: Good afternoon. Delays remain in both directions on the Brooker Highway between Derwent Park and Queen's Domain. They are easing off a bit now. The Domain Highway a little slow heading onto the Brooker, also quite slow heading off. On the Tasman Highway, it's clear of its earlier congestion, now running well both ways between the city and Sorel, and no dramas either way on the southern outlets. 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
22: Do you reckon they like sashimi? 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

0: Tommy are about to go back to back to back to back to back.
1: My back, leave my back, and my back.
2: So a friend sent me a song the other day and it was just beautiful. And I was like, what an amazing song. And then I happened to be scrolling on the internet last night and I heard that song pop up in an interview that Michelle Obama and her brother, they've got a podcast together. They were doing an interview with Will Ferrell. And I happened to be watching it. And in it, he says to Michelle, I want to play you a bit of my, because she asked how his son's going because she met his son.
3: Obama has a podcast with
2: her brother. Yeah. Her brother's name is Craig Robinson. And she's asking Will, how's your son going? Because apparently she knew Will's son from a visit to the White House that he'd had when he was younger. And Will, being a proud dad, says, oh my God, he's a singer now. Listen to his music. And the song then that he plays him is this song that I've been singing for the last week that is absolutely gorgeous. Have a listen to him first. But before I play you this song, have a listen to him beaming and talking about his sons.
4: Can I play you a little something?
2: Please.
4: Sorry.
5: Proud dad.
4: So proud.
5: Yes.
4: So proud. But this little 5-year-old you met in the map room.
5: Oh, yeah?
4: Yeah. When they brought whoopee cushions?
5: Yeah. Oh, God.
4: The boys brought whoopee cushions to the White House.
6: Oh, nice.
4: But this is that kid.
2: And of course, Will Ferrell's kids brought whoopee cushions to the White House.
7: I reckon Will probably bought them.
6: I don't think any 5-year-old's going out and buying their own whoopee cushion. That's so cute.
2: His son's name is Magnus Ferrell, and this is a bit of his song, Asleep Talking.
8: Wait,

0: good is it?
1: It's
0: I
1: amazing.
0: I love it.
1: Yeah. It's honey-like.
0: It is honey-like. And yeah. I just, if you would ask me, like when you picture Will Ferrell's son, I don't know why it seems so at odds.
1: Oh, but also if you ask me, is that a young white dude? I'd go, no.
0: Of course.
1: I don't think there's a chance.
0: But often when like the musical genes run in a family, it's like, you know, it's some amazing singer who's passed it on to his kid. Will Ferrell's son? Like,
1: have you heard Will Ferrell do more cowbell?
0: No. Is that good?
2: He can drum though, can't he?
1: Yeah, he can drum.
2: Yeah.
1: Have you? Yes, when he drums against Chad Smith, Red Hot Chili Peppers drummer.
0: Yeah. Is this a joke or real? I can't
1: tell. No, because he almost, when he dresses up like Chad Smith, is like, the Chili Peppers drummer.
0: Right.
1: Very famous in as far as drummers go. And when Will Ferrell dresses like him, they look almost identical. And then on one of the Tonight Shows,
0: oh my God,
1: I'm
0: looking
1: Fallon,
0: at the picture, of course.
1: But then they do a drum off. And Ferrell's awesome.
0: So he's obviously got musicality.
1: Yeah.
0: Oh, what more does he need? Yeah. Comedic timing, musicality.
1: Yeah.
0: Got the looks.
1: Yeah. Yeah.

0: Harry and Tommy going back to back to back to back to back.
1: Hi, this is Harry Styles. DJs don't dance anymore. Let's press play, shall we?
2: Hobart's Hit 100.9.

0: New stuff from Harry Styles, that is Dance No More. It's Carrie and Tommy for your Wednesday, Arvo.
1: I have a big life achievement, and it happened this morning, and I, to be honest, had gotten to the point where I don't think this would have ever happened in my life. Do you, who wants to have a guess?
2: Is it something to do with your kid's book?
1: No.
2: Okay.
0: This is tricky, though. It could go either way. It could be actually a big life achievement because he does stuff like getting his pilot's license. Or it could be remembering to get his mail.
2: Or just not leaving his key in the door.
0: Because that is huge for him. And I don't know which way this could go. Okay.
2: Is it a genuine achievement?
1: For me?
2: No.
0: Yes.
2: This is where it gets tricky. Is it an achievement that we'd all think was amazing? Or is this just because you're so hopeless it's a win for you?
1: No, I think you'll think this is amazing.
2: Okay.
1: I think. Sorry, you should.
0: What percentage of the population do you reckon can do this?
1: I've told everyone.
0: Oh, no.
1: I've told one person so far, and that person was like, this is unbelievable.
2: Okay.
1: Yeah.
3: Oh,
1: yeah.
4: Did you cook a meal and not put it on Instagram?
0: That's very good.
1: No.
0: Of course not.
1: What's the point?
0: Are you joking?
1: I've still got ones banked up on my camera roll, so it looks like I cooked it at the time.
2: Okay.
1: I'll take any from the...
2: Is it in your personal life or professional life? Personal life.
1: Personal.
2: Okay, did you pay your insurance on your car before it lapsed?
1: No, and I had 3 disconnection notices this week.
2: Okay,
1: no,
2: so it's not
1: so
2: that.
1: It's not bills, no.
2: Okay.
1: No.
0: Is it interpersonal? Like, is it to do with a relationship with somebody else?
1: No. Of sorts.
0: Okay.
1: That's interesting. Yeah, of sorts. Producer Kieran.
5: Did you turn up to a scheduled appointment on time?
1: No, I was actually, even to be told about this achievement, I was late.
4: So it was an appointment, though.
1: An appointment of some sort. Yes.
2: Okay.
1: You are
2: fixed and never need to go to your psych ever again.
1: It's so interesting, Carrie. It is so interesting that you mentioned that. So, I had an appointment with my psych this morning. Now, anybody who's even vaguely listened to this show will not be shocked that I've been in therapy for some time. And it's been over a while now, and to be honest, a few different therapists. I've got one at the moment who I love. Had one before that who was all right. One before that who was an absolute peanut. Anyway, weekly therapy has been part of my life for some time. And to be honest, I kind of accepted that weekly therapy will be part of my life for the rest of my life.
2: Mm-hmm.
1: And I got to the end of today's session, and my psych said to me, "Hey, I've had a think, and I want your opinion on it first, but I reckon maybe we're at the point where if you'd like to, we could drop our visits down." And I now officially no longer need therapy. Every week we've gone to fortnightly, but I still think that's pretty good.
2: Bullshitting your therapist?
1: No.
2: This is a bad mistake on his part.
1: This is the peanut?
2: What? You still need to go weekly.
1: What
4: makes you say that?
1: This is really...
2: You work with him, yeah? I can't just be an enabler like the rest of your life. Oh, whoa, yes, Tommy.
1: Yeah. I was really proud. I cheered.
0: Oh,
1: and
0: hold on. Is this jealousy?
2: What?
0: Are you still having to go weekly?
2: No, I'm a monthly now, babe. Oh,
0: you need to go fortnightly.
1: No.
2: Okay,
1: I'm happy.
2: This is awesome.
1: Yeah.
2: Yeah.
1: Yeah.
2: Okay, great.
1: Yeah. Well, this seems like not the reaction I was hoping for.
2: No, I just, it's a.
0: You've got to wait 2 weeks to talk to your therapist.
1: Maybe I'm disappointed. He did say if something does come up, call me. And I can, he said, I'll leave your slot free for next week. So maybe I'll text him and get him to rebook that one in.
2: Great. That's awesome, Tommy. Well done.
1: I thought it was really good.
2: Yes.
1: And I did. I cheered and he laughed and I said, "Is my reaction too big?" And he said, "I've never had someone stand out of the chair and cheer before, but take your flowers and enjoy them."
2: Right.
1: 131060. I would like to know what your big achievement is. Let's talk about it. Carrie can shit all over it.
2: No, give us a call. Not shitting. I'm just being realistic.
1: Give us a call. 13.
2: I also spend a lot more time with you than he does.
1: Give us a call. Maybe fact, we should go down to fortnightly as well. Give us a call. 131060. What's your big life achievement? Let's just have a big brag off. Sane, beautiful people. Give us a call.
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0: You Wednesday arvo. It's Carrie Bickmore and Tommy Little for the drive home. And on 13 1060, your life achievements.
1: Yes, I got labelled a bit more sane today. Weekly sessions with my psych apparently are no longer required. Yeah. And you're thinking, does that mean you're out of therapy? Yep, I am. Every second week I don't have to go. And now I'm just down to
2: four. What are you going to do with your time?
1: I'm going to go flying in a chopper next week.
2: Great.
1: Yes.
2: More
3: Every
2: crazy
3: man
2: stuff.
3: Thinks, you know?
2: I know. Yeah. I know.
1: I told my psych that and he goes, I think that's a great idea. I said, I'm going to take a chopper for a hoon. And he goes, yeah, do that, you mad dog.
2: Miller, what is your great life achievement today?
4: I race BMX.
1: Yeah.
4: And I jumped the first jump and it's very big and much 9-year-olds can't really do it.
2: Oh.
1: That's
2: and Miller, what do you make of Tommy's life achievement?
4: Good job.
1: Yeah.
2: Good job.
1: Thanks, Miller.
2: Yeah,
1: I appreciate
2: that's
1: it.
2: Nice.
1: Hey, Miller, can you tell us how big the jump is? Like, was it a tabletop jump? What was it?
4: It's a double.
1: Oh, that's sick, Miller.
0: Oh, do you want to tell Miller about the time you did a jump?
1: Miller, I tried to do a jump once on a motorbike, and I didn't land it, and I broke two of my ribs and partially collapsed my lung.
4: Yeah, my dad owns a motorbike shop.
1: That's cool. That's cooler.
2: That was the funniest.
1: That's heaps cooler.
2: That was like real schoolyard, yeah, like, well, my dad owns a motorbike shop.
1: That's, and to be fair, Miller, you win. You do win. Thank you, Miller. Let's go to Scotty. G'day, Scott.
5: Hi, guys. How are you?
1: Yeah, just celebrating life achievements. What have you got?
5: I have been sober from alcohol for 14 years.
1: Scotty, that's amazing.
2: That's amazing.
5: Thank you.
2: How hard was it to get sober?
5: Oh, it was. It was very hard.
2: Yeah.
5: It was very hard. Plus, I was going through separation as well, so it was even worse.
1: Scott, what was...
5: Yeah, it was very hard.
1: What was the thing that really helped you? Was it a 12-step program or...?
5: No. I went to Men's Shed. Men's Shed is a great organisation, and they helped me get through... my difficult times, and also listening to music because I'm a DJ as well.
1: Yeah.
5: So I listen to a lot of AC/DC. So, yeah, they help
2: just
5: me out as well.
2: Calm stuff, you know?
5: Oh, yeah.
2: And what's the greatest thing that being sober has brought you, Scott?
5: Life with my son. Being able to have contact with my son, being able to see things a lot clearer, and...

0: to do?
1: Well, you have to go, well, you don't have to get licensed at all. I found out after
0: Oh, you found out after?
1: Yeah.
0: Yeah, okay. So what did you have to do?
1: I did a 6-month TAFE course and every single spare minute at home doing, like, practice.
0: Sick.
2: And, I mean, how much easier is going to be a nail tech than raising kids? Oh, my God.
1: Well, part and parcel, I don't know. Kids are pretty easy once you get the hang of it, but...
2: Oh, Laura, I think you've got a special gift if you can say that. You must be a good mum if you can say that.
1: I've got 4 sons.
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2: Wow.
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2: Bye.
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7: I'm Rebecca Madden. A stacked swimming program headlines another massive night in Glasgow. Cam McAvoy and Carl Chalmers clash in the 50-metre butterfly. And retiring star Shayna Jack will chase gold in the 50-metre free in her final games event. Liam Adcock leads Australia's athletics hopes in the long jump. Eileen Thikamatana will be going for gold in the weightlifting, and it is quarterfinal action in the boxing. For the latest, watch 7 News at 6. Then it is live to Glasgow for all the action.
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16: Hey, I'm Tessa Randello. Economists are still expecting to see another rate hike this year, but it's looking less likely in August. The annual inflation rate's 3.8% in June, lower than expected.
17: We know that developments in the Middle East have pushed up global oil prices at times during the month of July, and that's why we will continue to manage the budget in the most responsible way that we can.
16: Treasurer Jim Chalmers there. Federal authorities are preparing for more bird flu transmissions. It comes after the H5 strain was found to have been shared between birds. There are now 27 confirmed cases across the country, but there's still a low risk of sharing with humans. Police do not believe anyone else was involved after the death of a mother and child in South Australia. The body of a woman and little girl were pulled from the ocean. And ASIC says Aussies have potentially lost millions in mortgage offset savings. The finance regulator says banks have failed to properly manage the accounts. They are continuing to look into the full extent.
18: Clean clothes, a warm shower, a conversation. 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
16: The fixture for rounds 23 and 24 have been revealed. Collingwood taking on Hawthorn in one of 2 games that will be played on the same day at the MCG. First up, Richmond and St Kilda. There will also be 4 double headers with the AFLW, starting with the Kangaroos on August 15. And reports the Cats are close to locking in a

0: deal for Jai Park. He's out of contract at the end of the season and recently regained his spot in the team. Geelong take on the Pies at the MCG tomorrow night to kick off the round.
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2: This is Heat Weather.
3: Windy with showers for the rest of today in Hobart. Tonight, down to 4, and tomorrow, a possible shower with a high of 13. 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

0: Saturday evening. We are here already. Fifi Fivini. Hello, guys.
1: Hello.
0: How are we? What's happening?
1: we're talking Commonwealth Games. It's all been happening.
0: We didn't realise it finishes on Sunday.
1: I know, over in Glasgow. Mm. I reckon when I was a kid, Commonwealth Games was 2 weeks.
2: Surely not a week. Olympics is two. I think it's a week.
1: Commonwealth Games.
2: It's gone quick.
0: They condensed it because of, it was meant to be in Australia, but because Victoria gave it away, they condensed the games. Yeah.
1: Is that right?
2: Sure. Yeah. You made that up.
3: Typically last for 11 days.
1: Yeah. Typically?
2: Yeah, it'll be close to 11. Yeah.
3: 10 days of competition?
2: Yeah.
1: The opening ceremony was Friday.
2: But there's competitions on that day as well. Yeah, people don't go. So it starts on the Friday because they were doing lawn bowls already before. The ceremony had already started.
0: Yeah, they announced it.
2: So that makes it 10 or 11.
0: It was going to be smaller. A couple of, when it was handed over. It was a big announcement. Anyway.
4: Sure it was.
0: How are we, guys?
4: Handed over reluctantly.
1: Good! All good!
0: We've got a massive show. Friend of the show. New musical out. One of Australia's most iconic movies is being turned into a musical, which we cannot wait. Cool.
2: They're all the same.
1: I thought you'd think... Musicals and plays were the same. They are very different.
2: But they sing.
1: No, plays don't have singing all the time.
2: They all have music sometimes.
1: No, not really.
2: Yeah, but some do.
1: Some, but most don't.
0: Are they in the same buildings, though?
1: Certainly are.
0: Yeah, that's what I thought.
1: There we go.
2: Same thing.
0: C-Fev?
2: Yeah. Hey, mate, I'm with you.
0: Up next, though.
5: I call it footy soccer because they're both at Marvel.
2: Do they have half time?
1: Intervals?
2: Yes. Same thing.
1: Yeah. Okay.
0: Hey, I'm excited, guys, because up next... are mermaids real?
2: Yes.
0: Bev thinks they are.
1: Well, we're about to meet one.
0: Yeah, this will prove any doubters, any haters out there that think mermaids aren't real. We have a real-life mermaid joining us. Lots of questions to get to the bottom of after this.
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0: Evening, hope you had a great day. This is the Happy Hour right across Australia with Fifi, Fev and Nick.
1: Under the sea.
2: Oh, one of my favourite Disney songs. Now, how's this? So they're a collection of merfolk. Mermaids, I believe mermen, and they all swim in an Adelaide public pool. They've been doing that, and now they've been banned from it. There's a no tails. Apparently it's over safety fears. But when we saw this story, we thought, hang on a second, we would love to speak to a mer person, and we have a mermaid joining us live. We've got mermaid Naqualan. Naqualan. Hi, Naqualan.
3: Naqualan.
2: Naqualan, you're already everything I hoped for. Now, tell us, how did you become a mermaid? When did this begin?
3: When I saw Splash when I was 12.
2: Daryl,
3: so I was kind of giving away my age. But, yes, started swimming in that mermaid formation, I guess, and always considered myself to be connected to the ocean or any body of water. But it was my husband who bought me a tail 10 years ago as a Christmas present.
4: Getting a bit kinky, the big boy. Yep.
0: So, all right. So, now, Qualen, you were into mermaids before. He just didn't go, what do you think of this? I got you a mermaid tail. And hope for the best.
3: Christmas present. Best Christmas present. Yeah. It was.
4: Good Boxing Day.
3: Yeah. And I just started taking it everywhere. And I was like, people would be wanting to have photos with me rather than like the sharks we were snorkeling with. And it was just quite, you know, funny. So I did find that there was a community across Australia and worldwide there's around about 4,000 plus.
4: Wow.
2: Wow. And I actually love, we just referred to your husband, Kim. Now he's a mer tender. I didn't know. What is it? What's a mer tender?
0: Making drinks.
3: Yeah. Well, sometimes, but generally he looks after me, making sure that I'm safe. So whether I'm swimming in the ocean or in the water, and he is responsible for taking all my photos. And also if, you know, people are annoying me, he can make sure that I'm safe with, you know, kids not jumping on me or, yeah.
4: He's whatever. An Insta boyfriend and a lifeguard.
3: He basically, yeah. So, yeah, he tends to all my mer needs.
4: Now, I believe there are mermaids out there in the ocean. Now, obviously, you're not a real mermaid because you've got 24 tails. These mermaids that are real in the ocean, they don't change their tail. They always look the same.
3: Exactly, yes, yeah. I have a bit of an obsession. They range from about $160 up to $4,000.
0: Whoa. Whoa. You said any body of water. Are there river mermaids?
3: Yes, there are. So that I consider myself as both. I'll go in the fresh water and across. In the, yeah, so lakes as well. Yep, so I've swam in all of those.
2: Where do you get your tails from?
3: So we have tail maker Whimsydale tails here, and we've had a few tail makers in Australia, but most of them come from overseas. So Finfolk, Finfun,
4: Taylor. I like it.
2: I know. I love it. Is it ever? Are they heavy tails? Because I was just thinking. I feel like I've put one on before, but just one I've gotten off. I think like Amazon for my kids. But you've got to learn to use that tail because you essentially lost the use of your legs.
4: Well, when we were in Hamilton Island, they had a pool club and it was a kids can go for an hour and play in the pool and they had tails like, and it goes up to your stomach and they pull it right up. Toby nearly drowned because she couldn't swim.
0: No.
4: No mermaid tails for you anymore.
3: No, so when I run my classes, they've got to show me their swimming competence before I even put them in a tail.
4: Yeah.
3: So, and then we take it slowly. So we teach all the safety aspects with that. And I don't personally recommend it for children under the age of 10, so only because their foot platelets haven't grown. But it's quite easy if you've ever done the butterfly but without the arms, or as when I used to teach children, a dolphin kick. So just that slow down, make it more graceful. Not quite. You'd look like a bit more of an inchworm, I think, if you did it as doggy paddle.
2: Very good for the core, I imagine.
3: Extremely good. Really good core workout. And I've got an inchworm in the ocean.
4: I reckon Fee loves Pilates. Now she's going to. You're going to become a mermaid.
2: I may. I didn't even realise I was training to be a mermaid. And I love it, Naqualan. Thank you so much for coming on the show. It's wonderful. We've just met, guys. look what we've just done. We've met a mermaid.
4: Yeah, we have.
5: Hey, if you want to check out more, you can check her Instagram out at Mermaid Narcolin. Thank you so much for your time.
3: Absolutely. Thank you so much.
4: Thanks, legends.
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0: Despacito. Enjoyed that one for your Wednesday evening. Great song. Hope you had a great day as well. It is Fifi Fevenick, the happy hour.
1: Bills, bills. When you go to the pub or out for dinner with friends and then the bill comes and you've got to, do you split it evenly? Do you start tallying up what you ate? And then when you go out with mates to a pub or,
2: yeah.
1: Or as JB said, a wine bar and you do rounds.
2: Yeah.
1: And you, JB, had an incident on the weekend.
3: Yeah. I don't reckon you'd be a tight ass. I reckon you'd be pretty good.
4: No, I'm not, but I love to itemise.
3: But you'd be sensible.
4: I only itemise. I don't do the split bill, and I really don't like... Oh, it will all come out in the wash. I don't believe in that.
2: What do you mean?
1: Wait,
2: of course
4: when
2: it
4: you,
2: will.
4: No, no, when you
3: I'll
4: go...
3: I'll get this one, you get that one.
4: It'll all come out in the wash. No, it never comes out in the wash.
1: So you are keeping
4: always,
1: a tally?
4: Absolutely.
2: Oh,
1: it's nice absolutely. And relaxing.
2: Comedian Dural Jaisinger is like this too. He's got a thing where he's like,
1: really?
2: Oh, I think he owes me $8.50 or I
3: Josh,
2: owe someone
3: shut
2: years
3: up.
2: Ago. Yeah, well, he's an accountant, so everything's all, no, I owe blah, blah, blah, $82.10.
4: What is friendship without a ledger?
1: Oh, no. That,
2: well, it's the opposite of friendship.
4: It was a partnership.
3: Money can't define friendship.
1: He's brought out a ledger. That yeah. is actually a book with notes in it.
2: Wow.
1: And he's got
2: that's
1: his
2: That's JB's little black book.
4: Yeah.
2: It's just receipts.
1: Oh, wow.
3: Different
1: but I imagine your close friends that you're going out with regularly would know this about you.
4: Everyone
1: so
4: knows
1: they've
4: it.
1: They've accepted it.
4: And we had a lovely little get-together at a local wine bar on Saturday.
3: Wine bars are great.
4: They're awesome.
3: Yeah, they're good. Also, bit of jazz, bit of live music.
4: Bit of live music or maybe just something that you can talk over.
3: Yeah, in the background, just real nice little,
4: And I like jazz because jazz is all about improvisation and sort of going with the flow, and that's how conversations work as well.
1: That's not you at all.
2: That is not you at all. Improvisation.
1: Go with the flow.
2: Yeah, I'm just relaxed going with the flow. I got one Shiraz that's $18.20, and then you got a cab sap that's $17.40.
1: Okay, what happened on the weekend?
3: Cheap stuff.
4: So, 10 of us all together and...
2: Bottles.
4: Some bottles. There was some food involved. Food always complicates things.
1: I'm not a wine drinker, but when you've got a bottle of wine, are you watching how many glasses your mate's getting? Like, hang on, I haven't had any.
4: Absolutely.
1: Right, okay.
3: No, I just get a bottle myself.
1: Okay.
4: And
2: one straw, please.
4: The glasses at wine bars are very helpful because they have little...
3: The lines.
4: The lines. Yep. So you're making sure that people are going to the line.
1: Oh,
4: no,
1: wow.
4: We don't do overpours.
2: Yeah, well, this just sounds fun and laid back.
3: Yeah, some people just think it's a bucket. And they fill it to the top.
4: Piggies.
3: Yeah.
1: Wow.
4: The bill was all settled, 10 people, one person walked out early, didn't settle their side of the bill.
1: Oh, so you all covered them.
2: Oh, I thought you were about to say the coolest thing, which is what I've done for me.
3: You pay for
2: on the
3: it.
2: Way out, you pay for everyone.
4: Oh, pay it forward. That would have been nice.
2: And then when they go to pay, it's like it's already been settled.
1: That's
2: and they
1: nice.
2: Go,
1: yeah.
2: No, you had the opposite.
4: So
3: I do that. It's stupid.
4: I had to cop 2 extra mulled wines, 2 Shirazes.
3: Mulled?
2: Oh,
3: yeah, that's brother. Hot. That's brother. Oh, yeah. Ew.
2: Brother. Yeah. Bit of Shiraz in the microwave. I like it with some cinnamon.
4: And a potato pizza. Had to go on my card as well.
3: Potato
4: I had to deal
3: pizza.
4: With that.
1: What's the tally of that? What do they owe you?
4: That comes up to $89.
3: Okay. Is that it for 10 people?
4: What? No, this one person
3: has
4: left me with $89.
1: And who? What is this person's name?
4: His name's Tim.
1: Are we going to call Tim right
4: since
1: now?
4: Since I was 10.
2: Wow.
1: Okay,
2: he had a potato pizza and 2 mulled wines. Did he lose his tongue at some point? Because that may be the worst
3: thing.
2: Can I have a potato pizza and 2 mulled wines? Does your brain work?
4: Before we ring Tim, the one thing that I will call him out on is he doesn't mind mixing Coca-Cola with red wine.
2: He's broken. Get rid of Tim.
3: I'm glad you said,
2: no taste buds,
3: I'm glad
2: Tim.
3: You said cola at the end of that.
4: Yeah. Well, yes.
2: Yeah.
3: Now, James, you sure something didn't happen? Like you had to leave... There wasn't an emergency,
1: but
3: was there?
1: What you do, you leave money.
3: Mm. Yeah, but it could have been like a big emergency. You know, you're flattered, like you're scattered, I mean.
2: Yeah.
4: No, it's in fairness.
3: All right, let's call him.
4: He was unwell, and he was like, you know what?
2: Obviously, I heard his order. Did his taste buds start working? He sprinted out of there.
1: Okay, so you're going to confront Tim live on the radio. Poor Tim.
2: Right. Poor Tim.
3: He's not knowing this is coming.
1: Okay, here we go. Let's call Tim.
5: Hello, hello.
4: Howdy. How are you, man?
5: Not too bad. How are you?
4: Good. You're on the radio. I've just got to do
1: Hi,
4: that.
1: Hi, Tim. It's Fifi Fevenick.
3: G'day, Tim.
5: Oh, no.
1: No, you're okay.
2: Yeah.
1: You're okay.
3: Oh, potato muncher.
1: We put up with James, too, so we're all in the same boat, really.
5: I'll see you guys at group therapy.
1: Yeah, good gear.
4: You have fun on Saturday night?
5: Mate, Saturday night was unreal.
4: it was a good place, wasn't it? Like that new spot for us. And
5: look, I was hesitant when you moved location from a nightclub to a wine bar, but.
4: That's true.
5: All in all, good night.
4: We were actually going to go to a nightclub.
6: Did you guys meet at the plane? Did you guys meet at the airport the other day to watch the plane come in? I'm getting similar vibes.
3: They sound the same.
6: I know.
3: This is grim.
6: Sorry, James Blake's line is echoing. I'm just hearing you back.
4: Man, I just wanted to quickly say, like, you know how you had to leave early?
5: Oh, no.
4: Yeah. Did you pay at all?
5: See, when your friend calls you and tells you you're on radio, you kind of wonder where it's going. Oh, that's embarrassing. I think I did.
4: Are you hard up for it?
6: What? It is actually James Blake again.
3: James, you just said he paid.
6: Is there a factory?
4: I mean, more than happy for you to open up your banking app and double check that one. But I think you'll find that Saturday night there won't be any transactions there.
5: What do I owe you?
4: 89. You've got the BSB.
6: Don't pretend you don't know.
5: Hold on. 89.
4: Yep. 2 mulled wines, 2 Shirazes, and a potato pizza. Large.
5: Oh, wow. Two mulled wines, 2 Shirazes. That sounds right. Potato pizza.
4: Yeah. I can do an installment plan if you like.
5: Yeah, James, I'm lactose intolerant.
3: Even have a pizza.
4: Yeah. Okay.
5: Who was having a potato pizza?
4: Well, Hugh was there as well, so he might have had that. In fairness, that might have been Hugh.
5: Yeah, this is sounding like James. To be fair, but 2 mulled wines and 2 Shirazes.
4: You happy
3: just
4: to pay
3: settle, just settle for $40, I reckon. $10 a glass.
1: Or just write it off.
3: There you go.
1: Just write it off,
3: James.
1: Put it up to friendship.
6: There's no way this crew
5: you're getting content out of this. Surely this is a tax write-off.
3: Yeah.

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It is your Wednesday evening. Hope you had a great day. How good is this? The Happy Hour with Fifi, Feb and Nick. And we're so excited, guys, because we get to change the lives of kids right across Australia.

0: next Thursday night, August 6th, the Marvel Stadium battle between Western Bulldogs and North Melbourne, and our underdogs are the curtain raiser. They're going to be playing on the oval. They are going to be on Marvel Stadium. Channel 7 are covering it. They're going to be on the TV. And this is all about changing the fortunes of kids that are not having a great time. And it's the least we can do is try to give them some confidence. But not just that, make them feel part of a team,
1: yes,
0: valued, celebrated, and loved. And we love our underdogs. We have a long relationship with them. We stay in touch. We do events down the track. And some of our underdogs, because we're 4 years in, are getting older.
1: Yeah, they are.
0: And we're watching how amazing the trajectory of their life changes.
1: And they still rock up to the other underdogs.
0: I know.
1: They stand in the race and they've got their underdogs top on and they're going, go underdogs! It's like, we're an alumni.
0: We've got Steph. Tell us a little bit about 8-year-old Bodie.
2: So Bodie was diagnosed autistic and ADHD when he was about 5. He's always had sort of a hard time keeping friends, making friends. Some of his behaviours when he was younger came out as sort of aggressive, so people just didn't want to be with him, and that's just kind of followed him throughout his life. So even though he's not that person anymore, he's doing incredible. I think that sometimes people just still think of him that way, and he just, yeah, doesn't have the best time keeping and making friends in school and sports. So yeah, we kind of have a chat most days about how your school day went, all of that sort of stuff. He said that he doesn't really have many kids to play with. You know, they've got the sporty kids and the ones that go and do chess club and all of that, and Bodie just kind of doesn't fit into much of that. So, yeah, I asked him, you know, who do you play with? And he said, oh, sometimes people just play with me when they're on their own, because when they're with their friends, I think they're embarrassed to be with me.
0: Steph, I mean, I've said this to many parents over the time we've done underdogs, that it's so difficult for you because you can't make kids play with your kid, your kid. And you said when you contacted us, you said when you asked Bodie, because you heard this on the radio, and would he want to be involved, his response broke your heart. It broke my heart too. When you said, Bodie, do you want to be an underdog? You said, yes. He said, yes, but they probably wouldn't pick me.
2: Yeah.
0: Oh, Steph.
2: He just doesn't have the confidence for a lot of stuff. And that's kind of why I applied for him, just because, you know, I just wanted him to feel chosen for once.
0: Well, Steph, is Bodie there with you?
2: He is, yeah.
0: Can we speak to him?
1: Bodestar.
3: Hello.
4: Hi.
0: Bodie, now listen, you can say no, you don't have to, but we would love you to be part of our underdogs. We're picking you. Will you be with us?
4: Yeah.
1: Yay! Yay! Awesome.
0: Oh, you've made our day, Bodie. We're going to be teammates, okay? We are running onto Marvel Stadium together to the roar of the crowd.
5: Is that so exciting?
4: Yeah.
0: Yeah, Bodie! You're going to meet so many new friends, and we're going to have the absolute time of our lives. Everyone's going to be cheering for you, Bodie.
5: Yay.
4: What do you say? Thanks.
0: Oh,
1: kick some goals, brother.
0: We'll see you next Thursday night at Marvel Stadium.
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2: Hanky panky. 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
1: What kind of lover are you?
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2: Oh, that's
1: are you
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1: like
2: you
1: that?
2: Are.
1: I'm a famous starfish. 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Are you like me?
2: Do a lot of work at the start. 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
21: Oh, same thing.
19: Yeah, I agree. 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

0: yourself. Across Australia, how good is this? Your Wednesday evening. Hope you had a great day hanging out with you. It is Fifi Feather, Nick.
1: I'm going to call it. This is, from my personal opinion, my favourite all-time Australian movie ever. 30 years. Can you believe it? The Castle.
2: Wow.
1: The big announcement yesterday, 30 years, and it's taken 30 years to turn it into a stage play, March 2027, that's next year. And we are joined by one of the beautiful brains.
3: Aww.
1: I'm going to say the most beautiful brain behind.
3: The only beautiful brain.
1: Thank you. Yes. Jane Kennedy.
3: Thank you. Hello, everyone.
2: Hello.
3: Lovely to see you all.
1: This is, do you know what? It's so exciting because I've got kids now, and I'm trying to educate them with movies I grew up on. And to watch The Castle 30 years later, and it has the same impact. The nothing's changed.
3: Well, that's good to hear. We were very nervous showing it to our kids, I have to say.
2: Really?
3: Oh, yeah. I was really like, oh, my God, what if our own children don't find this amusing at all? So we waited until they were
1: old enough.
3: Much older. Like, maybe we only showed them 2 years ago.
2: Well, I love the movie so much, and I was fortunate enough. We get Stephen Curry in a little bit, but I didn't really know Cars that well, and I did The Amazing Race with him and Bernard.
3: Oh, that's right, yeah, with Bernard.
2: And the amount of times that they do Castle puns and Joe, it was the whole, like, it was so much fun.
3: Really?
2: And obviously Bernard gives him a little bit of crap about
3: it. Yes, of
2: course. And he's the one that starts it, and he just eggs him on, and he's like, and then Stephen goes, and it's like you're on the set.
1: Well, I can't think of a movie that comes into more everyday conversation. How's the Serenity?
2: Mm-hmm.
1: I would say minimum once a week. We're All Going to Bonnie Doon. Telling me he's dreamy.
3: Yep.
1: It's the vibe. I reckon I get Dennis DeNutto up on my phone just to reflect some of our meetings.
3: Fifi, I want to assure everyone that all those lines are going to be in the stage.
2: Yeah.
3: We're not mucking around with the formula. We want to keep the same vibe as the film, of course. And it's 30 years, and, you know, the Kerrigans didn't have Wi-Fi when we wrote the film.
2: No.
3: So there's a few things that, you know,
1: so they are aging up in that way.
3: That's right. Well, Wayne was in prison, and we think, well,
2: that's
3: maybe
2: right.
3: He's in prison now for like bombing a tobacco shop or something.

0: Well, fine. Yes. They know the character so well.
1: Well, this has been an interesting thing in we've been, you know, looking at people right around Australia for the roles. And they're pretty iconic roles. And, yeah, people have come in dressed as the characters, and it's great.
2: Oh,
1: you know,
2: my God.
1: It's just, yeah, like some of the people got mullets.
0: Get out.
1: Yeah, it was it's.
0: Well, my mum last night, she said to me, oh, she's got a great casting suggestion, oh. Pearl Box, if
3: you're
0: interested.
3: I thought you were going to say, oh, yes, Pearl wants a mullet.
0: No, she said, surely Stephen Curry gets to play.
1: You know, that has
0: Daryl.
1: Not been. I don't want to rain on Pearl's parade, but. That has been suggested a few times because, you know, Stephen was actually about 25 when he was playing a 15-year-old in the film. So he's probably mature enough now.
2: Well, his son.
1: Oh, yeah, right.
2: His son could play him because his son's a bit of a performing actor. And
1: it's in that blood of those Curry boys, isn't it?
2: At his 50th, he got up and did a speech, and it was a very performative speech.
1: Oh, unreal.
2: So I reckon he would
1: might have
2: fit.
1: To check him out.
2: No, check him out. Son of.
1: Exactly. I mean, it could be iconic.
2: It would be very
0: iconic. Not casting.
1: It's underway.
2: I reckon I've nailed that.
1: Well underway.
3: You've got a casting director here.
2: I reckon Jane's looking at me as if to like, I know something. I reckon I've nailed that.
1: You never know, Fev. You never know.
2: Fev over here.
1: Exactly. But look, it's been really well received. We're just happy that, you know. Tickets are selling.
0: Oh, of course they will.
1: Yeah.
0: Do you know what? I've never told you this. I've known you a very long time. When I was studying film, I was like 19, 20. I was studying film in London. And at the end, I know.
1: That's Donnie, very
0: the
1: fancy.
0: Don't that about me. But at the end of the course, we all went out for a night. We had to present each other with our favourite films. And I went to like a Blockbuster somewhere in, you know, the Isle of Wight and got got The Castle.
1: Fancy.
0: And showed all the British film students The Castle.
1: Well, that makes me nervous because as a film, it's not up there visually with some
0: Citizen
1: of the...
0: Kane.
1: Yeah, with Citizen Kane. Exactly. But thank you very much for doing
0: Loved
1: that.
0: Loved it from the minute it came out.
2: Hey, Jane, we've got probably the biggest nerd I know, and he's one of our producers. His name's James Blake.
1: I know James. I've worked with young James.
2: Yeah, with Jane, with Kennedy Malloy, I should say. You used to have a nerd alert alarm. Is that right?
1: Oh, could have. I mean, that would be more Mick than me.
2: Yeah.
4: I found it. You want to play it?
1: Yeah, oh, really? Nerd alert. Oh, no.
5: Takes me back.
2: We're using subtle. That. Can we steal that off you?
1: Go for your life.
2: Yes.
1: I have heard James was a bit annoyed that he had to pay for potato pizza. And
0: He rang his friend and confronted him.
1: Yeah, that was...
0: It was...
1: Exactly.
3: We sent him last week to watch the Airbus A350-1000 fly in.
1: I think we've got something going there.
0: Feel free
1: to use it.
3: Put his hand up to be the fire warden.
1: That is so James.
4: We cannot wait for this. You can see The Castle. Tickets available to purchase now.
2: So
4: get around at thecastleonstage.com.au. Jane Kennedy, thank you so much.
1: Thank you, everyone.
6: That's it for Fifi, Feb, and Nick's Happy Hour. Thanks to you.

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1: I want you to know I appreciate every time you allowed me and my band to perform on this stage.
0: Did you guess it?
1: Hey guys, this is Bruno Mars.
2: If you got it right, you're one step closer to winning $1 million. 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
1: We're turning up the hot hits
0: with Nick and Lauren.
2: Oh, let's crack into it for a Wednesday night, shall we, Lauren Barry? Does it feel like Wednesday to you?
3: No, I thought it was Tuesday for the longest time.
2: So did I. Isn't that a bit
3: of a radio know what it means?
4: Answer? What?
3: Wednesday. That means tomorrow is Thursday, which we say is a new Friday. So tomorrow's Friday,
2: guys. Tomorrow's Friday, guys. Lock that in. Whatever you do, even if you work on Saturdays, tomorrow's Friday. We've got a massive show for you. Couldn't have made that any more confusing, could we? Coming up very, very soon, a huge pop star is engaged. Very exciting. Katy Perry got trapped somewhere.
3: Yeah.
2: That adds up. Also, we're going to check in with a woman that we spoke to last night when we were looking for people who had tried pet psychics.
3: Yes.
2: She was about to go to one for the very first time, wasn't she?
3: Like, how serendipitous is that? We were asking, have you ever seen a pet psychic? She rang up and said, I know, but I'm seeing one tomorrow. Tomorrow being today.
2: So we will get all the goss from her on what a pet psychic is like if you are thinking of doing it. I feel like we're propping up an entire industry with this show. So that is all coming up. It's going to be a big one, but we always... Oh, also, the presets are going to be here.
3: Okay.
2: Yeah. Sorry, forgot about that part. They have launched a brand new music festival that if you like the presets and you like that era of music, you are going to absolutely adore. Julian's going to pop in very soon. In the meantime,
0: it's just gone seven, and these are the hottest seven songs in the world right now.
5: Hot seven at seven.
2: Let's kick it off with a song that's making its debut into the countdown. It's actually copping a fair bit of slack online, and I don't agree with that slack at the moment.
3: Well, it's very different to what they've done in the past. It's less of the dunce, dunce, dunce, dunce, and more of the...
2: It's like a real pop song instead of like a big hyper-pop internet thing. It's written by Ed Sheeran, which helps.
3: Oh, okay.
2: With that situation, it is brand new stuff from the Iconics. Cat's Eye. This is Animal on the Hot Hits. Hot

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3: Let's get the party started. See you at the bar, you was hardly talking. That's when I knew that your heart was scarring. Friends to lovers need a part to star in. Like, wait, babe, let me.

0: Brown eyes.
1: Oh, that is Romance. That is Dave and Thames at number 6 tonight. The Hot Hits Hot 7 at 7. We're so busy tonight, Loz. I forgot to mention we have Spilt Milk tickets and Post Malone tickets coming up on the show.
2: Gee whiz.
1: It's one of those shows, man. Too much to do. In the meantime, we've got to do this.
3: You know it's getting hot.
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1: All right, let's drop you some hot new music. This came out just this morning, about 8:30 our time.
2: Yes.
1: It's a song we've been waiting for since April, since Coachella. So, of course, the big sets of the weekend. Of course, Justin Bieber, a massive moment for him. But the biggest kind of emerging set by far was our girl, Nina Jirachi, without a doubt.
2: It's sort of, I mean, it didn't catch us by surprise, but it caught the crowd and everyone else by surprise. They were like, what is this?
1: Just this girl from Central Coast, like 10,000 people in that tent, absolutely losing their minds. And one of the moments they lost their minds to completely was a moment when she got to bring out literally the guy who got her into music. So the guy that she heard and she went, that's the kind of music I want to make, brought him out on stage. His name is Porter Robinson. You may know him from songs like Language.
2: Oh, yeah.
1: Yeah, baby. The gorgeous track that is Shelter with his friend Natty on. You know, really in the same kind of basket of this kind of glitchy, fun, poppy EDM stuff. And yeah, they brought each other out on the stage and it was a beautiful moment.
6: Coachella, can you please make some noise for Porter Robinson?
7: Let me see if you handle this,
1: guys. You hear the crowd, right?
2: I have a dumb question.
1: Yeah.
2: That sound in all of those songs, that...
1: Yeah.
2: What is it?
1: It's generally, I think it can come from anywhere. It's basically like they might play a guitar bit and they just put all these plugins and stuff on it and it turns into something else. Often it's a little bit of their voice. Often they sing a note and then they put so much like distortion and stuff onto it and they pitch it up and like you can turn any sound into anything else. And I think that's what these two are so good at.
2: Wow.
1: Which is a beautiful thing.
2: Fun.
1: There's been posters up all around the world getting ready for this song. Porter came to Australia a little while ago, very secretly, did a little underground club set alongside Nina and finally, this song has dropped. Are we ready to play it?
2: Yes.
1: Probably one of the more hectic things we've played as a hot drop, but it's absolutely deservedly so. Nina Jirachi and Porter Robinson for the very first time. We are

0: Lauren and Fever Dream. We love that. Number five tonight, the Hot Hits Top 7 at 7 is on.
1: Straight to the source. Hot. Off the press. The Hot Hits with Nick and Lauren.
2: Well, congratulations are in order for one Madison beer.
0: Wow. That's great.
2: She's announced her engagement to Los Angeles Chargers star quarterback, Justin Herbert.
0: My grandfather's overnight. Name was Herbert.
3: I know a famous Herbert from a show called Family Guy.
2: Hey, Chris. You want to go shopping? overnight, in a joint Instagram post with the caption, "Meet my fiancé, Herbert and beer." Sounds like a department store. We're going to Herbert and beer. We're first spotted together in August last year. Gosh. And at various sporting events in the LA areas in the months that followed. He has been considered a mostly private person, but it was all about football, but that has changed since his relationship with Madison became known. He was in her music video for her single Lover Girl.
0: Oh, there you go.
2: Which shows them cozying up to one another on the beach, sharing a photo booth and more. Oh, what's the more?
0: I don't love that because I feel like as a musician, you should be able to work with another male actor and not be weird, right?
2: I agree. And like, look, not to be a naysayer, what if you break up? And then, yeah, they weren't even engaged then.
0: 100%. That's happened a few times, right, where artists have had their famous partner in the music video and then gone and broken up.
2: And, like, you know, I'd like to rewatch that kind of stuff. And I wouldn't be able to.
0: No, you wouldn't be able to enjoy it in the same way because you know what they've done.
2: Because when I break up with someone, you're out.
0: That's that, exactly. I note the next story we have is one line long.
2: Yeah, well, I couldn't find any articles about it. Katy Perry was trapped in a giant plastic bottle during one of her shows on this either never-ending tour or new tour. I can't work out what's going on.
0: I feel like never-ending, which is great work from her.
2: Honestly, but it looks like a different... Everything that she's doing looks different to what we saw her doing last year.
0: Oh, really? Like none of the glitches and the guy running on stage and stuff we saw?
2: No, but like all the robotics, like that seemed like a bit of a alien journey. This seems like she's just doing... She's got that weird camera thing on her face that she sings to at one point.
0: Oh, yeah. She might have evolved it, you know.
2: Maybe.
0: Yeah.
2: Anyway, she was trapped in a giant plastic bottle. She was trying to, like, crowd surf in it, but fans refused to roll her towards the stage.
0: Here's the fans. As you were.
2: Oh, yeah. Okay. I know exactly what's happening. I know exactly.
0: K-Dot did say, what did you say to me?
3: Well, I said it just sounds like crowd noises, but I have a feeling that, and I could be wrong on this, from the video, I don't think she has a microphone in her hand, so I don't think she can tell the crowd where she's going or where to take her. And I think that's why she ended up where she did. Don't quote me on that.
0: Get a Madonna mic.
3: Yeah.
0: You know? Yeah.
2: Anyway, how strange. Now, this is exciting. Miley Cyrus has just casually announced that she's close to finishing a new album, revealing in an interview that her 10th full-length project will revolve around the love she's nurtured for both herself and her fiancé, Max Mirando. She told Daryl Hannah, I don't know what Daryl Hannah was doing, for the latest issue of Wonderland, where Miley was a guest editor. She says, this album is a love story, but love stories are never one-dimensional. They're always layered. There is a different romantic thread weaving through it because, like all my records, it is a reflection of where I am in my life, but this one feels especially meaningful because this feeling has stayed with me through multiple eras. It's something I hadn't experienced before. A peaceful kind of love has become a theme, yada, yada, yada.
0: That's actually really interesting and very true about her. I feel like every album she's done has genuinely reflected where she's at.
2: In her life.
0: Yeah. Like, if you think about Wrecking Ball, you know, Bankers era. And then Flowers, and then Malibu was very much like a soft and cozy kind of album.
2: Yeah.
0: And that was where she was at in her life. It makes so much sense. She's also just signed a brand new record contract as well.
2: Yes, she's...
0: She's cool.
2: Yeah. One thing I do love in here, she says, once your relationship with yourself changes, every relationship around you changes too, and I think this record celebrates both of those equally.
0: Can't wait.
2: God, I love her.
0: Yeah.
2: And I'm disappointed. I mean, I found her last album to be incredible.
0: Yep.
2: And it didn't really get the cut through that I think it deserved.
0: We talked about this, didn't we? That it felt like it really, it popped for a few days almost. And then we kind of didn't keep talking about it. But it had some belters on it.
2: Yes.
0: Remember we got to hear this at a movie theatre? Full Dolby?
2: I remember. Apparently the 10-track LP may come in a couple of months. Possibly before the Grammys in Feb.
0: Awesome. Bring it on. Brandy Miley on the way. And so are free tickets to Spilt Milk Festival. Keep it right here.
1: Still

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0: There she is, still a lefty. What? Boston is your number for tonight. The Hot Hits Hot 7 at 7 is on. We're moments away from getting you free tickets to Spilt Milk Festival. Just got to register at thehothits.com.au, but we have to continue the countdown with an artist who we haven't even talked about this. Had to cancel a bunch of shows in Sao Paulo last week because he
1: did talk about it.
0: I was away, wasn't I?
1: You weren't here. You were
0: at
1: your,
0: That'll be it.
1: You're in your time of need.
0: Well, it's funny you say that because there are rumours going around that he is actually a little bit burnt out and that he is potentially needing a time of need because there were photos of him on a walk around Sao Paulo spotted. So that would denote that he's not, like, deathly ill in bed.
1: No. I mean, he could have lost his voice.
0: Could have lost his voice.
1: But that man has done show after show after show after show after show after show after show.
0: And trucked on. Like only the best do. Let's get into it. Harry is number three tonight. It is Dance No More. It's the Hot Hits. Hot 7. It's 7. I was about to say 4, then I said 3. Anyway. Oh. Song's big, that's all.

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0: She ain't going anywhere anytime soon, is she, Olivia Rodrigo? That album is everywhere. That Honeybee song's going to be everywhere soon.
1: Now, I haven't listened to the whole album in full, but I think I told you, I keep getting served little Olivia Rodrigo song on a platter in my smart shuffle on my Spotify.
0: Algorithmically served.
1: And every time I go, what is this? This must be a beautiful old love song. And then I look at it, I go, well.
0: Colour me damned.
1: I was trying to think of something that was radio friendly and I couldn't think of anything. Say, me swinging.
0: Let's just do Colour Me Damned. Let's get it. The hot hits on 7. We got so much more to do. We're going to check in with a woman who's taking her dog to a pet psychic in a few minutes, because that is the range of this program.
1: Oh my goodness, I'm so intrigued, yeah. And we must do it for Noni.
0: Doing this, yeah, because you want to take Noni to a pet psychic. It's a massive thing in South Korea at the moment.
1: Tarot's
0: huge. We'll check in with that in a tick. In the meantime, let's play the number one song in the country. It's the first time it's been at number one. It's a DJ called Hugel, and also an AI that made the bass of the song, and then he improved it and made it better. And he also got this woman involved. Ultranate, baby. She's coming to Australia soon. Let's get her in.
1: Yes, please.
0: That'd be nice. I don't know enough about her.
1: I reckon I've had a kitchen party with her.
0: Anyone that's been on the kitchen party playlist has to come in at some point.
1: Well, Stevie Nicks, so.
0: Yeah, top of the list.
1: Number one.
0: Let's do it. Number one song in the country is Moving to the Sun on the Hot Hits.

0: Biggest bop of the night from Hugh Gel, Moving to the Sun, right here at the Hot Hits with Nick and Lauren.
1: Music that matters right now.
2: This is the Hot Hits.
1: Nick and Lauren.
3: Yeah, now last night we took calls on have you seen a pet psychic? Like, have you taken your pet to see a pet psychic? Because it's something that I want to do with my young Noni, the Italian Greyhound. And there's this sort of craze taking off in South Korea. Not a craze, there is one woman doing it. Tarot readings for pets and dogs. And this is not, you know, this is not a new thing. I've seen animal communicators online a lot. And we had two of the great callers, one from Kylie, who told us that she was taking her dog tomorrow, being today, to see a pet psychic because... We've got her talking about it, don't we?
0: Yeah.
4: So my dog, I got at 5 months old. He's the second dog I got. And the other one, she's very social and out there, loves everyone. And this one is highly anxious. Aww. I've spent thousands on behavioralists. He's on medication. I can't figure out what's wrong with him. My partner can't even pat him. Aww. I'm the only one that can go near him.
0: So sad, man.
3: Yeah, so she wanted to see this pet communicator to sort of get some clarity because, you know, when you adopt a pet that's, whether it's 5 months, whether it's 5 years, whether it's even a month, they can hold on to some residual trauma.
0: Absolutely.
3: From a previous life, whether that's a small thing. But
0: they're just like us.
3: Yeah. So we are going to check back in with Kylie next and see how her session went with the pet psychic. And I'm so excited. I really hope she's gotten some clarity on this whole situation.
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0: that.
1: Like a tenth of a centimetre?
2: Yeah, but, like, what is it? Like...
1: About that. It's, no, it's not
2: a,
1: it. Like...
2: Is it a piece of paper?
3: Beefy 7 minutes.
4: Thanks to you, Fix. 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
17: 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Who

0: That is Sam Fender, Olivia Dean. Write me in across the country. The hot hits of Nick and Lauren coming up. The presets join the show in the meantime.
1: Dizzy New Heights.
2: Music that matters right now.
1: This is the hot hits
2: with Nick and Lauren. Yes, so last night on the show, we took calls on have you seen a pet psychic? Mm-hmm. And we got two incredible calls, but we got one from Kylie who was telling us that she was today going to take her dog to see a pet psychic to get some clarity on a few things that have been happening with him since she got him.
3: So my dog, I got at 5 months old. He's the second dog I got. And the other one, she's very social and out there, loves everyone. And this one is highly anxious. Aww. I've spent thousands on behavioralists. He's on medication. I can't figure out what's wrong with him. My partner can't even pat him. Aww. I'm the only one that can go near him.
2: So we're going to check in with Kylie right now and see how her session went with the pet psychic. Kylie?
3: Hello.
2: Hello. Has it been an emotional day? What's been happening?
3: Oh, it was actually really interesting. So she's an animal communicator, so she's also a vet.
2: Yes.
3: So we talked about his food, and she's given me a few other suggestions. But he kind of dobbed my other dog in for a few things.
2: Oh, oh, no. You've got a bully dog.
3: Mentioned about, oh, does she walk along the back of the couch? And I said, oh, not when I'm home, but maybe she does. And she said, yeah, he's saying that she does. And he said, oh, she's very much pat me, pat me. And I went, oh, yeah, she is. And she said, there's an issue with eating. And I said, oh, I struggle to get him to eat in the morning. She goes, yeah, he doesn't like it.
2: Oh.
3: He's a bit sore, apparently, so there's a couple of things I need to try for that. And she said, there's a performance when you go for a walk. And I said, oh, he spins in circles and I struggle to get her to go for a walk sometimes. And she said, yeah. She goes, you need to make her because she thinks she's the alpha.
2: Yeah.
3: But also his issues with the with me and his attachment to me, she said, is that he sees himself as the leader with me. So I've actually, she sent me a 90-minute video to watch multiple times to do some leadership training with him.
2: Oh, leadership! You guys are going to do leading teams together as a family.
3: I know.
0: That is so fascinating, wow. Kylie. There's so much I want to ask. Look, I want to talk about kind of the feeding thing for a second.
2: Yeah.
0: So

0: to do it, it'll be a sort of a less is more type of thing. Yeah. But there's a book for a holistic vet that you give them what's in your fridge rather than the dry food and dog rolls and things like that that I feed.
1: I know, Kylie, my dog Noni, he loves, in the morning, he goes mad for sardines. He has sardines for breakfast, and they're very good for them as well, very good for their coat. Yeah.
0: Yep. And there's a few probiotics she suggested as well.
1: Wow, this is so fascinating, because Kylie, you sounded a little bit sort of, you know, at the end of your tether a little bit yesterday. Sort of, we've done everything, we've tried everything. Today you sound so much happier. Do you feel better having a bit more clarity on the situation?
0: Yeah, this was sort of, I don't know what else to try. I'll give this a shot. I've spent so much money. And she also said to me that if there's anything during the training that I'm unsure of, I can text her at any time and she can sort of guide me so it doesn't send him back too far.
2: That is so bloody good.
0: I'm like, oh, this is so nice.
2: 100%. Yeah. Loz, are you feeling more confident about taking Noni to a pet psychic?
1: Absolutely. Okay, yep. Is this person Melbourne-based?
0: Yes.
1: All right. Interesting.
2: Awesome. Yeah. We're gonna get her some business. We're gonna hook her up on the scene. I'm wondering, is it okay if we maybe check in with you in a couple of months' time and just see how this has gone? I want to follow this story.
0: Yeah, absolutely.
2: Oh, I really hope it goes well. This has been so fascinating.
1: And what's your dog's name, Kylie?
2: Zeke.
0: That's his nickname,
2: Zeke
0: Boy.
2: Oh, Zeke Boy, the cheeky boy. Kylie, it's been lovely to check back in with you. Thank you so much for sharing with us.
0: Appreciate it. The
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16: On in a tick, Julian from The Precess is going to pop into Hot Hits HQ. Some fascinating stories from that like iconic era of music, right?
2: There's one that you just actually took us completely by surprise.
16: Yeah, it's crazy. He will tell you about it in just a tick. But we have just celebrated a pretty incredible milestone on the ARIA charts. This has never happened before in history. We have had a year straight, as of this week, of women at the top of the chart. A
2: whole like at year. Number one?
16: At number one. At number one.
2: That's
16: for a whole
2: crazy.
16: Year.
2: Crazy.
16: All started.
2: You go.
16: We are so on today.
2: Ella Langley has spent her fourth consecutive week atop the chart, which is 7 weeks in the position.
16: It's madness.
2: So you've got Ella Langley, then you've got K-pop Demon Hunters.
16: Yep. So they replaced Justin Bieber's Daisies on August 8, 2025 at the top, and they were there for 10 weeks.
2: Then you've got, obviously, Taylor Swift with Fate of Ophelia.
16: That did 8 weeks.
2: Then 19 straight weeks of Olivia Dean, who the Man I Need was in the top spot. And then she overtook herself with her song with Sam Fender, Rain Me In. Then we had another Olivia, Olivia Rodrigo.
16: Yep.
2: Then we've gone into Choosing Texas.
16: Crazy, right? She's from Texas,
2: I can tell. I mean, by the way, he's two-stepping. How bloody good!
16: Yeah, the chicks. Just that Olivia Dean stat, by the way. November 24 till March 30, Man I Need was the number one song in the country. It's crazy.
2: Because it sounded different.
16: Yeah.
2: And it sounded like music.
16: It's real.
2: It was soulful and it was beautiful. I mean, it is. It's not like the song died. But it's like, it's just a beautiful Sunday morning, coffee in hand, sun shining through the window.
16: What did we say? I still remember sitting on the rooftop here at work, nice sunny afternoon, and it played and I was like, summer has arrived.
2: Yes.
16: That was the feeling I got. I hope it continues. Long may it rain. It'll probably be Morgan Wallen next week at this rate. Let's keep the show cracking, baby. Free tickets to Spilt Milk Festival. See Lewis Capaldi and Ray coming up in just a tick. In the meantime, Niall Horan is on. Dinner Party, baby. Tastes so good is this track on the Hot Hits right across Australia. It's Nick and Loz.

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0: Yep, and before they even go on sale this Friday, we have the freebies for you this week to get along to Spilled Milk. A massive lineup, Loz.
6: Yes, all you have to do is guess if we are spilling milk or water. Dickie, who would you be most excited to go and see at Spilled Milk?
0: Luis Capaldi is going to be incredible, but I want the 1-2 punch of Luis Capaldi and then an insane set from Ketama as well.
6: Yeah.
0: Like you cry a bit, then you go and dance your feelings away. That's what I'm looking forward to, right? Same for you.
6: The duality of music, yes.
0: Perfect.
6: Correct.
0: Now, Samantha is standing by, ready to guess whether we are spilling milk or spilling water. Samantha, how are your ears? Do you have good 2020 hearing?
7: I would say maybe 2010 hearing.
6: Okay. We've noticed there is a distinct difference, I think, in the sound of milk or water. I think that milk sounds more dense. That makes sense.
7: Yes, it does.
6: Yeah, good.
0: Have you been practicing at home, have you?
7: I have, definitely.
0: Oh, I love this. I love that people are invested. Let's talk to Steph quickly. Steph, if Samantha gets it wrong, you instantly win the tickets. Are you hoping that she screws it up?
8: I am so much, because I also have practiced with blindfolds and turned around with my daughter.
0: Oh my God!
8: Yes.
6: Oh my goodness. Okay.
8: And it has not worked in my favour about 50% of the time.
6: Okay, so you're hoping that Samantha just flubs it.
8: Oh, so much.
6: Yeah.
0: All right. Ladies, stand by, because producer Kados, the most gorgeous man in the building, has prepared both a jug of milk and a jug of water. Kados, are you ready to do the honours?
9: I'm ready to go.
0: All right, Samantha, get ready to answer.
6: Oh. Damn.
7: Oh. It's like water?
0: Locking in water.
6: Okay.
0: Definitely locking in water.
6: Don't lead the witness.
0: You're going.
6: Yes! Samantha, you're going. You're going to Spilled Milk.
7: Oh, my goodness.
6: All that practicing worked out.
7: It sure did.
0: Oh, my God. Steph, would you have said the same thing?
8: I actually would have said water.
0: Yeah! This is the toughest competition, man. But you are off to see Spilled Milk. You are off to see Luis Capaldi, Ray Ketama, Maisie Peters, and so many more. Congratulations!
7: Awesome. Thank you so much.
6: Steph, we'll sort you out with an Apple Music. Is it Apple? What is it?
0: Apple TV little month subscription.
6: Yeah.
0: Good start.
7: Perfect. Thank you.
6: Yeah.
0: Pleasure, treasure. All right. We got more. Do we have more tomorrow? Or next week? Next week?
6: Next week?
0: I don't know.
9: We've got more. Yeah.
0: The hot
6: we'll work it out.
0: That's all you got to do. Congratulations again, Samantha. Have the best time.
7: Thank you so much.
0: Pleasure. Yay. Let's desire a last in Midnight Sun. And then the presets are popping into the Hot Hits with Nick and Lauren.

0: next guests on the Hot Hits with Nick and Lauren are behind some of the greatest dance anthems of the century, are they not?
1: Yes. Take me right back to a place of my youth.
0: Of course.
1: And my recent not youth.
0: Timeless bangers. Of course, my yeah. Pete. Make me crazy. Talk like that. What about this Boys in Love?
1: Martini, please.
0: I don't have it, but I've got Downtown Shutdown. Epics. Formed in the very early 2000s, the Presets have made some of the most iconic songs in our country's history. They are back with Forever After, an incredible festival later on this year, alongside Cut Copy, Lady Hawk, Bag Raiders DJs, Bang Gang DJs, and... and another DJ whose name we can't say on the radio because it's a swear word.
1: Yeah.
0: What are you going to say, Roddy?
2: I was going to say it's starting next year.
0: Oh, starting next year. My apologies. Let's bring in Julian Hamilton from the Presets.

0: G'day, this is Jules from The Presets, and you are on The Hot Hits with Nick and Lauren.
1: It is an absolute pleasure to welcome for the first time to Hot Hits HQ, the one and only, the great Julian Hamilton of The Presets. Hello, my friend.
2: Yay! Thank you very much. Yeah, I like being called great, thank you.
3: But Julian, honestly, you are. I just want to take a moment to say to you, thank you for my youth.
2: It was my pleasure.
3: Genuinely, I think I was right in that era as well of like just... festival. It was just the best. The joy you brought to my life. Thank you.
2: Oh, it's a pleasure. No, we enjoyed it too. And it was a good time, definitely.
3: Yeah.
1: And I think that's what looking at this festival that you guys have curated just takes us back to right then. So I was like, my first big day out would have been 2010.
2: Uh-huh.
1: And so it was sort of ending that era a little bit, but I still made it there. And just looking at this lineup, let's just go through it. You guys.
2: Yeah.
1: Cut Coffee.
2: Uh-huh.
1: Lady Hawk.
2: Yeah.
1: Bag Raiders DJ set. Bang Gang DJs.
2: Yeah.
1: And
2: Totally, yeah. Well, Bang Gang DJs are fun. You know, the first gig we ever did as The Presets was at a little club in King's Cross, and it was the Bang Gang night, Bang Gang DJs night. It was their night.
1: What was the club?
2: Oh, my goodness. I think it was Moulin Rouge. It was one of the clubs. I don't even know if it exists anymore.
1: Well, that's the thing. A lot of those clubs have been through so many different iterations.
2: Yeah.
1: But yeah. I'd love to hear more about your relationship to all the other people on this lineup, because it really does embody an era of trying something new, of really pushing the boundaries of what dance is, of what rock is, of what pop is.
2: Yeah, I mean, we're Cut Coffee is another band that's on the bill, and they were label mates of ours on Modular Records when they were around and when we first got signed. So we became friends with those. They're from Melbourne and we're from Sydney, and we became friends because we started doing shows together way back then. They're still kicking along, we're still kicking along, so it's lovely to be able to share the bill with these guys and celebrate, you know, this spirit that we've maintained over the decades. Jeez.
1: Weird, weird to put an S on that, right?
2: It really is. It's crazy. I mean, we're so fortunate to still have a career on it in this crazy business, and it's lovely to see there's other bands like Bag Raiders and Lady Hawk, and everyone's still making music and they're still out there doing things. Part of the fun of this festival is we do play a lot of different festivals all the time, and often we'll be playing, you know, there'll be like a country act or a roots act, and then we'll play, and then there'll be a hip-hop act after us, and it can often be a bit of a grab bag of different styles and scenes. So for this festival, we really wanted to really narrow it down to just our friends, the kind of music that we all like to dance to and make back in the day, and make it feel like a real party, that bands that go well together, you know what I mean, and make it a really fun night. So we're really looking forward to it.
3: You used the word colleagues before, which I found very funny, like referring to them as colleagues. Is there a point in your career, like I imagine for all like musicians, and we talk to a few people like this, like it starts off as just like, ah, it's so fun, and then do you reach a point where it's still fun, but it does become like a real business venture? It sort of becomes this, I don't know, work thing?
2: Oh, totally. Yeah, no, totally it does. Yeah, the life of a musician, you know, it's a little bit art and magic and fun and wild and party. And it's certainly also a little bit business and serious and planning and all that kind of stuff too. And it's everything in one. You're making art, you're playing parties, but you're also balancing finances and all that kind of stuff too. So yeah, you've got to sort of think about all of it all the time. Mm. Yeah, over the years, it does change. I mean, I don't know how deep we want to get, you know, I feel like...
1: We love deep.
2: I feel like I'm on my therapist's couch now. No, that's... When you're young and you're 19 and you're 20 years old and you're making your first albums and your first EPs and you're hammering away doing stuff and it's fun and you don't really have much of a clue, and then you get a little bit of success and then you follow it up with some more tunes, and you don't really have a lot of time to think about it at the time because you're working so hard and you're flat broke, you're making tracks in people's kitchens, it's scrappy. And then as you get a bit more success, you get a bit older, then you start to get the knowing, you get the knowledge.
1: Ooh,
2: and you start to think more and you get more contemplative and you think, oh, hang on, what are we doing here? Is this song going to be okay? You start to question yourself a little bit more, so you've got to try and get that balance right. Keep the wildness, keep the fun, keep the art, keep it feeling good, but also try and maintain some semblance of a career at the same time.
1: Julian's going to stick around, and we want the tea on one of Australia's most iconic songs that we had no idea he had a part in.
3: No idea. It's got something to do with, it rhymes with pilver hair.
1: Do it after the presets. Of course, Talk Like That, one of their biggest on the Hot Hits.

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the hot hits right across Australia with Nick and Laura. And if you want to go and relive these days, Forever After is a new festival put on by the Presets. Car Copy, Lady Hawk, Bag Raiders and a bunch more going to be there. Starting next year, get your tickets at frontiertouring.com, and we're still hanging out with...

0: G'day, this is Jules from The Presets, and you are on The Hot Hits with Nick and Lauren.
1: One thing we didn't know about you, like, at all, because we were just having a scroll of the Wikipedia, which, you know, probably not the most
2: well-resourced. The greatest research of all.
1: We were flabbergasted to find out that you co-wrote Straight Lines.
2: Yeah.
1: With Daniel Johns.
2: Yeah. Well, before Kim and I were doing The Presets, we were, like, musicians. We were working for other bands. We were young musicians. I'd play keyboards on Silverchair tours. So whenever they went out on the road, I would play keyboards for them for a while. Kim was working with Paul Mack, and I was playing in Peñao for a while for their live show. So we were just, like, musicians schlepping around trying to work. And in my time touring with Silverchair, I became close friends of Daniel. And then we spent some time at his house just writing some music. And we didn't really know whether it was going to be for Silverchair or what it was, but we did have this song kicking around called Straight Lines. And then, yeah, at one point he decided that was going to be a Silverchair song and ended up being a big smash hit. But yeah, I helped make that song for sure.
1: Wow.
3: Incredible. Because I looked at I don't know how I didn't know that as well, because I like to consider myself a buff of sort of 2006 to 2013, specifically Australian music history. Do you not know that fact? Was it potentially ever going to be a preset song?
2: Like, no, it was never going to be presets. And Kim is my partner in The Presets.
3: Yes.
2: Daniel and I, it was after a Silverchair tour, and Dan and I just wanted to get together and make some songs, and we didn't really know what it was for. I don't think he knew whether it was going to be for Silverchair or not at that point, but we were just noodling around making tracks, just having fun. And then at some point, I think, you know, we had a bit of a chat about it and thought, hey, you know, this could actually be good for Silverchair, you know, maybe, if you want to think about it. And he really liked the idea as well. And it ended up being a Silverchair track.
3: It's amazing the hindsight of an idea, right? Like when something goes as big as that song has become, and even for preset songs as well, when they've become the kind of cultural anthems that they are, when you look back at the early iteration of it, when it was just an idea, just this like nucleus, right?
2: Yeah.
3: It's so weird to think
2: I remember the day we were writing that, and funnily enough, that song, it's a big kind of anthem song, you know, and when we were sort of producing it up, we were trying to think about like big U2 hits or you know, I'm trying to think of other sort of, you know, the big anthemic kind of rock songs. But when we first started writing a song, it was a really plotty little simple piano ballad kind of thing. Mm. It was really small and we really liked it, but we sort of put it to the side thinking, oh, that's just a little ballad. That's not really going to do anything big.
3: Which is how it starts, obviously.
2: Yeah, it does, yeah. And then after a while, we thought, hang on, what if we sort of made it sound a bit more like Bruce Springsteen? Or like Where the Streets Have No Name, like U2 or something. What if we got a bit more anthemic with it, and then it became the song that it did? But you're right. The big hits, sometimes they happen accidentally when you're not trying to write a hit.
3: Yeah. Well, that's something I'm going to put on a t-shirt.
2: There you go. Sometimes the hits come from the non-hits.
3: That's exactly it, man. We could talk to you for hours and hours, but we will respect your time and pick up this conversation at another point. It's been lovely to get to properly meet you today, and thank you for the music and the joy you brought us. We cannot wait for this event.
1: Yes.
3: It's going to be absolutely mammoth.
2: Me too.
3: You can get your tickets right now at frontiertouring.com/forever after. Thank you, Julian Hamilton.
2: Thanks so much, guys. So nice to chat.

0: Very needy song. Do you like me? Do you love me? Get out of here. That is, of course, Sunny Federa on the Hot Hits.
1: And now it's time for Bailey's Corner.
0: Hey, one of our favourite segments here at the Hot Hits, isn't it, Loz?
2: It's our boss's favourite segment, yes, as well as ours.
0: It is where our incredible digital and social media producer, Bailey, brings in a bunch of facts, thoughts, opinions. Sometimes food is present. Hello, yes. Bailey.
3: Hello, hello.
2: Hi, Bailey.
0: Come on up. Please take it away.
3: So I've got two things that I need no comment on that I just have to get through. I have officially made the Hot Hits account follow 67 people. I've unfollowed two people. So if you guys notice that, I'm going to unfollow people if I have to follow someone.
0: Who did you unfollow?
3: Just some people, two people, to who? Follow Floraville Ice Cream, so I could be a part of the movement. Then also, I had a crazy thought. It's crazy that Wikipedia, when we were in school, we were told Wikipedia is not a good source, yet now we're using ChatGPT. Everyone uses ChatGPT in the workplace, which is basically just Wikipedia articles that have been saved and used for AI models.
2: So
3: it's absolutely amazing. Okay, so the... The main two stories that I want to talk about is there's this theory online, and I've come to agree with it, that the Cat in the Hat, cat, the one that...
4: Why I'm the Cat in the Hat!
3: You know the Cat in the Hat?
5: Mm-hmm. Thank you for that order.
3: Mary Poppins, you know Mary Poppins?
6: It's supercalifragilisticexpialidocious, even though the sound of it is something quite atrocious.
3: I should have cut it off. Oh, yeah, just cut it off. And then It, you know It, the clown, Pennywise? Oh, I hope no one's driving in that. That would be crazy. They are the same entity. People believe they're the same entity. So, the theory is they all like dancing. Yeah, they all like dancing. They all manifest energy off children. Ew. Each of them, the Mary Poppins gets it from joy, from happiness.
5: Yeah.
3: It gets it off fear. Yes. And Cat in the Hat gets it off like anxiety and like wonder.
2: Chaos and
3: fun and stuff.
2: Well, because It, by his very definition, Pennywise, is an entity. Like, he just changes and morphs and does all these different things.
3: I'm realizing this is going to be bad for people in cars. like, on the night road, because we are a night show, and this is, we'll be playing it, like, where it's currently 8:40-something. So they make kids float as well, often.
2: In
3: each of the movies, they make kids float. They all... in the movies feature red balloons, or balloons in general.
5: Wow.
3: So Mary Poppins comes from the sky on the umbrella, yeah?
2: Mm-hmm.
3: Pennywise comes from the ground through the sewer, yeah? And then Cat in the Hat comes from, like, the land, because he comes, like, just, he just appears. He just, like, manifests randomly.
2: Right.
3: And I thought this was very interesting from my, childhood, yes, and
2: that is interesting. Yes. I love theories like that, like especially like all like the Disney. We've spoken about this, haven't we? Like the Disney Pixar links theory. And things like that. Pixar theory.
0: Yeah, shared universes.
2: Yes, shared universes.
0: Because we talked a few weeks ago on the Disney front. There's like a whole YouTube video about how
5: Interstellar
3: many hours.
5: It's incredible. It's incredible.
3: Yes, I've got another story. Quad, you know, Anthropic, the thing that Nick uses to do his taxes. Heaps of the chat logs have been publicized online on Google.
2: God, how mortifying.
0: Oh, that's not good.
3: So basically, if you had clicked share and shared it with someone, like a friend or something, or shared it to your other phone, they've gone public on Google, and you can search up like the URL and type any, like make up a URL basically. And it could find something that's been in the URL.
5: Oh, that's not good.
2: Oh,
3: it's very, very bad.
2: I haven't used Claude yet. I still am a ChatGPT
0: user. You're a purist.
5: The sheer shock on Nick's face just then when he...
3: I tried to look for his taxes, I'll be honest. I really did, and I couldn't find him yet. I think they've taken down all the papers.
0: All you have to look for is $35,000 spent on schooners. You'll know it's me.
5: Drink responsibly, please.
3: And in more AI news... Yep. I'm starting to hate Anthropic and Claude. They've just gotten sued for $2 billion from authors. So they've like settled for $2 billion because they're taking the books and they're scanning all the books to use for the AI, like
0: Yeah, to teach, to teach the large language models.
3: And then they're just burning the books. Or like, so it's like that, what's that story? Orson Welles in
2: 1984.
3: They're fully doing that right now. And they're like, they're making it into like sludge just so it can compact into little areas. So that, and these rare antique books are never going to be made again. And they're all gone. A bunch of them are gone.
0: That's horrifying.
2: I don't like that whatsoever.
0: But didn't we teach large language models by doing the capture? Remember, you know how you'll have to like type in like, what letters are these? And it's SVP. Wasn't that us teaching these large language models for the last 10 years?
3: They're getting more difficult now as well, eh? So, yeah, and then we're going to be sludge one day.
2: Ew. I don't like that this world is being taken over by robots. I really don't like it. It really frightens me. And yet, of course, I'm going to ask Chatrisha what my horoscope is for me because she knows my birth chart.
0: Thank you, Bailey. We adore you.
7: 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Let's go.
8: 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I feel totally
7: 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The Hot Hits with Nick and Lauren. Back next.
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0: This guy's not new by any stretch of the imagination, but he is one of our collective favourites, isn't he?
4: Absolutely. I think I said last week, I said, oh my God, All Day's got new music out. Why aren't we playing him on the Local List? And you said, I don't know.
0: Well, part of it is because you can't stream this song. It's not on Spotify. It's not on Apple Music. It's not in any of those things. You can buy it off Bandcamp. That's it. And I love that. He's making it for the real fans. All Day, wow. If you don't know, you may know such hits as... It's one of the most unique voices that we've had in rap music in this country ever. He can rap like a demon, he can sing, and it's very, very unique, isn't it?
4: And he's also hilarious.
0: Yeah.
4: And just very dry. And I don't even know how to explain him. He just, you know what? He doesn't give a...
0: Yeah, and the music does the explaining as well, doesn't it? You like the song with the Veronicas, Restless?
4: I love this song.
0: He's got a gentleness to him, doesn't he, sometimes?
4: Yes. Right, this song, when it came out, and I don't think this song was massive, I reckon I listened to it 800 times on repeat.
0: Crazy. Taken on Ben Lee alongside Cub Sport, Crazy. One of his very first songs, my favourite girl in the sun.
5: Probably the best invention. Sliced bread, we'll have to settle for second. Never felt anything as upset. You watch home movies and don't catch
0: your breath. Crazy. The memories I have attached to this guy.
4: Yes.
0: I reckon I've seen him live upwards of 20 times over the journey.
4: He was a real festival staple, wasn't he?
0: 100%. Anyway, All Day's got new music. It just slaps. We just want to play it for you.
4: Yeah.
0: He's an unbelievable lyricist. This kind of reminds me of the early days of All Day as well, kind of back 2013 way. Let's do it. One of our collective favourites, Adelaide via Melbourne's All Day. This is Another Chance on the Hot Hits. Let's go.

0: Should be vamping. That is Sienna Spyro on the Hot Hits with Nick and Lauren. Material Lover. The music that matters right now lives here. We were talking all last night about the Beyond the Valley lineup, which we're very excited about, Lauren Barry.
1: Yes, absolutely.
0: John Summit, etc.
1: Black Eyed Peas.
0: Yes, Armin van Helden and a stack more. Well, John Summit and Armin van Helden will also be on the lineup for Lost Paradise Festival. Yeah, it's going to be really cool. So they're sharing a bit of the lineup with Beyond the Valley. Lost Paradise, if people don't know, it's about an hour north of Sydney, just west of the Central Coast in Glenworth Valley. It's the most beautiful spot. They've done a festival there over New Year's for pretty much the last 25 years in different iterations. And, yeah, it's a gorgeous, very fun time.
1: Did they do that similar thing last year? They sort of shared a lot of the artists.
0: Yeah,
1: they tend to do it
0: with a few festivals. Wildlands in Brisbane tends to take a few of them.
1: Yeah, nice.
0: It's just the way of making it more sustainable to have them in the country for different things, and also, you know, see more people, basically.
1: Yeah.
0: Give more people a chance to see them. Killer lineup of locals as well. Dean Turnley will be there from Axe and Tough fame.
1: Oh, yes.
0: The Jungle Giants are going to be on stage as well. It's a sick lineup. So shout outs to everyone at Lost Paradise. They're killing these New Year's festivals. They're looking good.
1: I guess that's when everyone has the time to go as well, you know?
0: Yeah, exactly. And it's after Christmas.
1: Well,
0: so
1: certainly.
0: You get family stuff out of the way and then you go and be debaucherous with your friend in the bush.
1: Oh, yeah, I love being debaucherous in the bush.
0: Yeah.
1: Yep. I stand by it.
0: I can't see you anymore because the camera's gone off again.
1: So. Oh, great.
0: Yeah, that's good. Everything's working well.
1: Ah, gee.
0: Little peek behind the curtain, Australia. All right, we keep the hot hits going. And just a tick, your three for all is a very fun one.
2: 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Back next.
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12: 3 songs in a row that all have something in common. Tonight's theme is a very, very fun one because we're celebrating the wedding bells in the air for Madison Beer.
13: Yes. Madison Beer has gotten engaged to Los Angeles quarterback Justin Herbert.
12: That's right.
13: I hope she keeps her last name.
12: Madison Herbert. I see a Madison Herbert in her future. I don't mind that.
13: Pop star.
12: I think you could get away with it. But beer is a lot better. Actually, what would you prefer, beer or Herbert?
13: Beer, are you kidding?
12: Beer's a good name, isn't it? I wonder how you get that name.
13: Well, she probably comes from a long line of...
12: long line of
13: beer brewers.
12: She comes from a long line of...
13: I wonder if that's her actual last name.
12: I think it is. Yeah, can you find out if that's her real last name? It is.
13: It is.
12: I reckon, honestly, it has to be a long line of brewers then. There's no other explanation for it.
13: Wow.
12: I come from a long line of beers.
13: I mean, I don't love my last name, but I would never change it because I'm Lauren Barry. You know, like I'm a full name Lauren Barry.
12: Yeah, and I'm a Nick Kelly.
13: Yeah.
12: Not a Nick.
13: Oh, no, each to their own. Whatever.
12: Oh, so true, mate. Whatever you want to do.
13: Anyway, tonight we're doing singers engaged or married to sports stars.
12: That's right. How delightful. And yes, there's a man here who's married to a sports star because we agree on gender equality.
13: Probably the most, and look, controversially, because we've got a lot of them, but I would, dare I say, the longest standing, most iconic musician slash sports star relationship.
12: Over 20 years it would be now, right?
13: Yes, and they had another baby quite recently.
12: Oh, good for them. Anyway, we'll get to that in around 3 minutes and 10 seconds. In the meantime, why are we playing the Spice Girls?
13: Because two of them are married to sports stars that we know of.
12: That's right.
13: Victoria Beckham and Jerry Halliwell.
12: That's right. Now Jerry Horner, because Christian Horner, your man from the F1. Let's do the Spicies Wanna Be. This is the Hot Hits 3 for All.

0: 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It's the Hot Hits 3 for All.
1: The team, go team, go sports.
2: 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She loves sports and she loves broccoli, and that's why we're here.
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0: Perfect pop song, that.
1: Yep.
0: Enrique with Pitbull. That is I Like It. This is the Hot Hits live around Australia on a Wednesday night doing the three for all.
2: Three, two, two. The Hot Hits with Nick and Lauren.
3: Three for all.
0: Three for all of artists who are married to sports stars because Madison Beer has gotten engaged to a sports star.
1: To a quarterback.
0: Quarterback. So that was Enrique, obviously. And yep. Is it Anna Kournikova?
1: Anna Kournikova. One of the hottest couples ever.
0: Yeah.
1: She's so beautiful. He is beautiful. He got his. He did get his mole removed, didn't he?
0: Yeah, he did. Yeah.
1: Did he regret
0: Gonski.
1: It?
0: I don't have stats on whether he regrets his mole being removed. It's not part of my lexicon at this juncture, but it will be in the next 10 minutes.
1: Okay.
0: Yeah.
1: Who's next?
0: What?
1: No, I'm curious.
0: I was just going to look at how long they've been together because we're talking about
1: It's been years.
0: 2001.
1: Are you kidding?
0: 25 years together.
1: And crazy, she still looks 25.
0: Yeah, man. It's ridiculous. They're not married, though.
1: That's right.
0: Yeah, not married. She had a marriage and a divorce a couple of years prior to a Russian hockey player.
1: Ooh.
0: And then, yeah, they have not wedded. They have had four children together.
1: I wonder if she's watched Heated Rivalry.
0: Oh, my God, she definitely would have.
1: Yes, four children. And this is what I was saying. Like, all of their children are sort of around the 10-ish mark, and then they just had a new baby.
0: 17th December 2025.
1: Yep.
0: Madness. Now we're playing J-Lo.
1: Because she was with Alex Rodriguez, who was a baseballer.
0: There you go.
1: For years. And actually, that's not true. She did get engaged to him, though, because that woman loves to be engaged.
0: I was going to say. How many we're talking now?
1: Oh, well, she was married to Ben Affleck. No, married once, engaged twice, P. Diddy, and Mark Anthony. There was one before them all.
0: There was a Cuban waiter.
1: Yes, there was a Cuban waiter, and then there was Alex Rodriguez.
4: I have the list. There was Ejani Noah, Chris Judd, Ben Affleck for the first time. Yeah, I know, right? Not
1: Carlton.
4: Carlton legend. Mark Anthony, Alex Rodriguez, and then Ben Affleck for the second time. So that's six.
0: Man!
1: What? Why? Wouldn't it just start to lose all meaning? Like,
4: good article on E! Exclamation mark.
1: I'm not comparing myself to J-Lo because we're very different people, but, like, I've never been engaged once or even close to being engaged. Well, anyway. I guess I'm no J-Lo. Better get my abs back.
0: Can I just set the scene for you, Australia? I've got Kerrod physically in front of me and just Lauren on my laptop screen, leaning back with her legs up on the chair, just lamenting. It's a beautiful thing to watch. I wish you could be here. Let's play J-Lo. Jennifer the Block's on. Hi.
1: Hey!

0: Nick Kelly and Lauren Barry.
1: This is the Hot Hits. My body
2: isn't ready. Hey, it's Somber. You're hearing my song, My Body Isn't Ready, right now.
3: Hobart's hit
4: 100.9.

You already know. That is More Grab and Milky. That is just the way you are. And this is the Hot Hits. It is Nick and Lauren. The Hot Hits.

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2: Oh, hell yeah.
3: Yeah, it's going to be like a hits and memories tour, man. All the big hits, all the memories.
4: God, I'm excited.
3: Yeah, it's going to be huge. And we have all the free tickets. 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We've got some more down the track as well, I believe, after this week's load of them. Yes. It's quite a simple mechanic here at the radio station to win these tickets. You register, we call you back, we say a name, you win tickets.
4: Yeah, it's that simple. I'm going to pick today's winner based purely off who I'm vibing is going to be the biggest Post Malone fan, or Post Malone as it was written on our screen before.
3: Well, okay, one job.
4: All right, I'm going to go, oh, geez, all right, I've got to get my vibe hat on. Vibes. I'm vibing. Georgia!
5: Oh, my God.
4: Oh, my God, yes, you're going to see Post Malone.
5: Thank you so much. That's so exciting.
3: Yay! Who's going with you?
5: Probably my husband, yeah.
4: Cool. Nice. Yeah, good one.
3: He's very much a half women, half men artist, isn't he? Yeah.
5: Oh, my God. We have a 3-month-old, so that's going to be great to get out of the house.
4: Perfect. Yes, because it's a couple of months away, isn't it, Nick?
3: Yeah, I mean, a couple of months away.
4: So baby will be a little bit older then. You can leave him home and say, see ya, mum and dad has gone wild. But we'll come back to you. Yep.
5: Thank you so much.
4: You're welcome.
3: A pleasure. And there are more to come on the show tomorrow night, yeah?
6: A couple of weeks, I think.
3: I think that's our
6: last ones for this week.
3: I can't.
4: It's a bit inconsistent.
6: It's all over the place. I'm not going to lie. The ticketing's all over the place at the moment.
4: It really is.
3: That's all right. You just know there's always tickets here. Some description.
4: Yeah.
6: Except for next week.
3: Except for next week. Apparently, I heard that in the office today. Oh, yeah, we gave you 15 loads of tickets to give away this week. Next week? Jack.
4: None. Shit. Like, genuinely? that's
3: off-air
4: poppy.
3: Chat.
6: Off-air conversation, yeah.
3: Session. Anyway, the hothits.com at you. Just keep an eye on it, eh? Because there's always tickets to something.
4: Pin it to your homepage.
3: It's so true. Check it every day. Let's play Amy Shark.
4: Okay.
3: Go and buy the album. Use code TAKE5 to get it cheaper.
4: What? For anyone, you're always attached.

0: with Nick and Lauren.
1: Well, congratulations are in order for one Madison beer.
2: Wow. That was great.
1: She's announced her engagement to Los Angeles Chargers star quarterback, Justin Herbert.
2: My grandfather's overnight. Name was Herbert.
3: I know a famous Herbert from a show called Family Guy.
4: Hey, Chris. You want to go shopping?
1: Overnight, in a joint Instagram post with the caption, "Meet my fiancé, Herbert and Beer." Sounds like a department store. We're going to Herbert and Beer. We're first spotted together in August last year, gosh, and at various sporting events in the LA areas in the months that followed. He has been considered a mostly private person, but it was all about football, but that has changed since his relationship with Madison became known. He was in her music video for her single Lover Girl.
2: Oh, there you go.
1: Which shows them cozying up to one another on the beach, sharing a photo booth, and more. Oh, what's the more?
2: I don't love that because I feel like as a musician, you should be able to work with another male actor and it'll be weird, right?
1: I agree. And like, look, not to be a naysayer, what if you break up and then... Yeah, they weren't even engaged then.
2: 100%. That's happened a few times, right, where artists have had their famous partner in the music video and then gone and broken up.
1: And, like, you know, I'd like to rewatch that kind of stuff. And I wouldn't be able to.
2: No, you wouldn't be able to enjoy it in the same way because you know what they've done.
1: Because when I break up with someone, that's you're it. Out.
2: That's that, exactly. I note the next story we have is one line long.
1: Yeah, well, I couldn't find any articles about it. That's Katy Perry was trapped in a giant plastic bottle during one of her shows on this either never-ending tour or new tour. I can't work out what's going on.
2: I feel like never-ending, which is great work from her.
1: Honestly, but it looks like a different... Everything that she's doing looks different to what we saw her doing last year.
2: Oh, really? Like none of the glitches and the guy running on stage and stuff we saw?
1: No, but like all the robotics, like that seemed like a bit of a alien journey. This seems like she's just doing... She's got that weird camera thing on her face that she sings to at one point.
2: Oh, yeah. She might have evolved it, you know.
1: Maybe.
2: Yeah.
1: Anyway, she was trapped in a giant plastic bottle. She was trying to, like, crowd surf in it, but fans refused to roll her towards the stage.
2: Here's the fans. As you were.
1: Oh, yeah. Okay. I know exactly what's happening. I know exactly.
2: K-Dot, what did you say to me?
3: Well, I said it just sounds like crowd noises, but I have a feeling that, and I could be wrong on this, from the video, I don't think she has a microphone in her hand, so I don't think she can tell the crowd where she's going or where to take her, and I think that's why she ended up where she did. Don't quote me on that.
2: Get a Madonna mic.
3: Yeah.
2: You know?
1: Yeah. Anyway, how strange. Now, this is exciting. Miley Cyrus has just casually announced that she's close to finishing a new album, revealing in an interview that her 10th full-length project will revolve around the love she's nurtured for both herself and her fiancé, Max Mirando. She told Daryl Hannah, I don't know what Daryl Hannah was doing, for the latest issue of Wonderland, where Miley was a guest editor. She says, "This album is a love story, but love stories are never one-dimensional. They're always layered. There is a different romantic thread weaving through it because, like all my records, it is a reflection of where I am in my life, but this one feels especially meaningful because this feeling has stayed with me through multiple eras. It's something I hadn't experienced before. A peaceful kind of love has become a theme, yada, yada, yada."
2: That's actually really interesting and very true about her. I feel like every album she's done has genuinely reflected where she's at.
1: In her life.
2: Yeah. Like, if you think about Wrecking Ball, you know, Bank Nazira. And then Flowers, and then Malibu was very much like a soft and cozy kind of album.
1: Yeah.
2: And that was where she was at in her life. It makes so much sense. She's also just signed a brand new record contract as well.
1: Yes, she's...
2: She's cool.
1: Yeah. One thing I do love in here, she says, "Once your relationship with yourself changes, every relationship around you changes too, and I think this record celebrates both of those equally."
2: Can't wait.
1: God, I love her.
2: Yeah.
1: And I'm disappointed. I mean, I found her last album to be incredible.
2: Yep.
1: And it didn't really get the cut through that I think it deserved.
2: We talked about this, didn't we? That it felt like it really, it popped for a few days almost. And then we kind of didn't keep talking about it. But it had some belters on it. Remember we got to hear this at a movie theatre? Full Dolby?
1: I remember. Apparently the 10-track LP may come in a couple of months. Possibly before the Grammys in Feb.
2: Awesome. Bring it on. Brand new Miley on the way.
0: 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Back next. Carrie and Tommy.
5: I have a fluctuating weight. 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
5: No, I don't. 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

0: On the Hot Hits with Nick and Lauren. No little ears for the next few minutes. We're doing this.
1: The Hot Hits.
2: What's the time?
3: It's 9:40 p.m.
0: Yes, a little naughty story. We can only do up to 9:40 p.m. What you got, Loz?
4: Now, this is fun. This is something that we kind of missed. Earlier in the month, around the middle of the month, the world's largest swingers convention took place in New Orleans.
0: I was going to say, it had to be America, right?
4: Yeah. It's called Naughty New Orleans, like N'AWLINS. It's a massive multi-day alternative lifestyle and swingers convention held annually in New Orleans, Louisiana. It's a five-day event and features themed parties, hotel takeovers, specialized playrooms, and social events. Their website says, there will be swingers at our convention, but there will also be nudists, Republicans, Democrats, conservatives, churchgoers, fetish, and those into BDSM, polyamorous, voyeurs, exhibitionists, and much more. We are much more than a swingers convention. We market to any couple that are open-minded, not offended by sexual expression, just like to have fun. Here, here.
0: I love this. This is so fun.
4: It was co-founded by a man called Bob Hannaford, and he called the 2026 convention the largest lifestyle event ever. Of those thousands of participants, the average ages were between 35 and 60, staying in more than 1,400 rooms near Bourbon Street in New Orleans.
0: Gosh.
4: One attendee who wrote for the New York Post said, this kind of party isn't cheap, not including travel expenses. Couples pay $850 each for the 5 days, four nights. But that fee allows access to all the naughty New Orleans happenings, daily classes, socials, workshops, galas, and, of course, lots of scheduled playtime.
0: How much side playtime do you think is going on at the galas, workshops, socials, and daily classes?
4: Oh, my God. Everywhere. This person says there was sex. Lots of sex. There were topless pool parties at one hotel and nude pool parties at another. There were hot wife scenes, people subjecting themselves to erotic flogging.
0: Oh.
4: Is that like flagellation?
0: Flatulation.
4: What is that? Is that the whipping?
0: That's the whipping. Yeah. Yeah. That's flogging with the little what do you call it?
4: Like
0: cattle prod thing.
4: Yeah, yeah. Part of the success of the event isn't that it's necessarily a free-for-all. Attendees cannot buy tickets without passing a consent quiz, for example. Any consent violations can be reported through a ubiquitously posted... What does that mean? Posted QR code where there will be consequences for those who break the rules. Signs are everywhere explaining exactly what behaviour is or isn't acceptable within the playrooms and... dungeon.
0: Glad to end the entire article on the word dungeon.
4: Me too. Not said enough.
0: I think this is awesome. This is consenting, being the key
4: Correct.
0: Word, adults, exploring their sexualities, spicing up their long, beautiful partnerships together.
4: Absolutely.
0: Here to all of it.
4: Like, please, can we just do one here? I'll run it.
0: With what money?

0: Well, the tickets that are up, so.
1: Oh, that's true. Yeah, that's true. That's a very good point. Where are you going to do it?
2: Do it at Crown.
0: My house. Well, Harry Styles cut out. Actually, it's just me and the Harry Styles cut out.
2: We'll also be able to fit all 1,400 people into your house.
0: Mate.
2: Must be nice.
0: Not really.
1: Must be nice.
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3: Let's get the party started. See you at the bar, you was hardly talking. That's when I knew that your heart was scarring. Friends to lovers need a part to star in. Like, wait, babe, let me

0: nine, brown eyes.
1: Bruh, that is Rain Dance, Dave and Tams across the country. The Heights in Nick and Laura.
2: In celebration of the night that was, it's the Hot Hits Awards.
1: Couple awards, things are happening on or around the show. Lauren Barry has the first award of the night.
3: Yes, we followed up with one of our callers from last night when we asked the question, have you seen a pet psychic? Have you taken your pet to see a pet psychic? And Kylie rang us last night telling us that she was going to take her dog today or have a session with a pet psychic today. Mm-hmm. So we did catch up with Kylie on the phone today, and it's very interesting.
1: It's interesting, isn't it? It's not necessarily good or bad at this stage.
3: No.
1: But there's work to do.
3: She certainly got clarity and was, you know, told some things that maybe there's a bit of a power dynamic in the house with her other dog. And yep. things like that.
1: Yeah.
3: But it's fascinating. The whole chat you can hear on our podcast at The Hot Hits. Is that right?
1: Yeah, you'll find it somewhere. Search The Hot Hits where you get your podcast, or you can just go to The Hot Hits AU on the Gram and TikTok link in bio.
3: That's better.
1: It's all there.
3: That's what I meant to say.
1: It's a lot of words, though. A lot of directing people in certain directions.
3: Yeah.
1: I'm keen to follow this story, and I'm keen to see how it works for her. She's like a guinea pig for this. Kato, you got an award for tonight?
4: Award goes to one of the strangest things I've seen at a concert, and it goes to Katy Perry for getting stuck in a giant bottle and not being able to find her way back to this stage.
1: Good stuff, isn't it?
3: Big inflatable.
1: Yeah. That's really fun.
3: Woman.
1: Just the strangeness follows her.
4: Yeah,
1: doesn't
4: yeah.
1: it?
4: She looks a little bit panicked in the bottle. I'm not going to lie. I was quite concerned for her health, but she is okay.
1: Yeah, she's fine. Mm. She's fine. Been through worse.
4: Yeah,
1: Russell Brand.
3: Oh my God.
4: Yeah.
1: My award goes to Bob Hannaford, who is the co-founder of the Naughty New Orleans Swingers Convention, which took place over the weekend with 1,400 participants. Actually, it was 1,400 rooms.
3: Rooms.
1: That denotes sort of 3,000 participants.
3: Because it's at a hotel, I think, and then they just sort of meander around the place.
1: Very fun.
3: Putting things in places.
1: Things are not meant to
3: be more than welcome, because there's a big thing with consent, as there should be.
1: Absolutely. Guys, there's a question on the replay of The Chase. It's currently on television.
3: The
1: 2009 song, it's a replay. 2009 song Boom Boom Pow was the first American number one hit for which band?
3: Black Eyed Peas.
1: We're only talking about them last night. That can't happen.
3: That cannot happen. Last night. And then the next day on The Chase.
4: What are the chances?
1: And one of the biggest bands America's ever produced. Tomorrow night on the show, Butcher is going to come and hang out, yeah?
4: Yeah.
3: Yay!
1: Is that happening tomorrow?
4: Yeah, that is happening tomorrow.
1: Awesome. There will also be a hot mix from someone. Yep. And we'll have those. Don't know if we've got tickets for it.
4: Don't jump the gun on that. I'm not sure about that.
1: There will, but you'll have a good reason to tune in. 7 o'clock.
3: Of course.
1: Tomorrow night. See you, friends.
3: Bye.
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2: Yeah, I am Alex, and across from me, back in the country, it's Matt O'Kind. Matty boy, how are you? How's the jet lag?
16: Oh, yes, I am back. I tell you what, exciting times to be back on the ground here in Oz, bumping into listeners of the podcast.
2: In real life? We have them in real life? Until we actually see them in real life, until you actually say hello to us, you are merely hypothetical.
16: Yeah, well, I mean, over the weekend, bumped into gentleman Sooty. He's a bread delivery driver here in Brisbane. Bumped into him out the front of my local supermarket. He was like, I listen to the podcast all the time.
2: Sick.
16: He's like, you must have just gotten back. He was like, can I ask, why did you sound so scratchy the last couple of eps? I was like, bro, I'm recording in the middle of the night in an apartment after I've got some cold that I've picked up on in the travels.
2: Yep.
16: It was a little bit rough, but I'm back. I'm raring to go. And I'm so excited.
2: And you got to make the most of the local produce while you're there, Matt O'Kine. Italy, with some of the best vineyards in the world.
16: It wasn't that, mate. I was, I was just a bit tired. Although I tell you what, a half litre carafe doesn't go bad with the long lunches, that's for sure. But I'm going to tell you about someone who I bumped into on my travels who I was not expecting to see.
2: Damn.
16: Also, some interesting... an interesting request that made me realise that, you know, other countries treat what we do here very differently.
2: Okay.
16: I'll explain. I'll elaborate later on. We've also, I'm hoping, got a parody from you, Alex Dyson.
2: Well, it's a Monday. We'll see what we've got in the cupboard.
16: Oh, I can't wait. Let's dive in. Matt and Alex All Day Breakfast. Hope you're well.
17: Let's get this show on the road.
2: Let's go. Here we go. Before we get into your tales, Matt O'Kine, there's one question that I'm sure everyone tuning into this podcast is hanging by a thread to find out, okay, yeah. Knowing Matt O'Kine is landing back in Brisbane at Brisbane International Airport, and that is, did you remember how you went to the airport and then do the correct thing on the way home? Because
16: what do you mean?
2: Well, last time you flew back, you got an Uber back to your place, then realized that you'd actually driven yourself to the airport. So had to Uber back to the airport and get your car and drive it home, thus ruining both time-saving and money-saving efforts that you'd put in.
16: Oh, man, we got smashed with the jet lag bug. So we landed at basically midnight.
2: Ooh.
16: And then, you know, once you do all the passporty stuff and then you're getting your ride share from the airport, we didn't get home until about 1 a.m. and then, you know, didn't get to sleep till 3. So we've been caned by jet lag all across the weekend.
2: Did Sophia go straight back to school?
16: No, we all had a bed day.
2: Okay, good.
16: The day that we got back. And I tell you what, it was good. Families should put forward the bed day offer a little bit more often. Because I think as a family, you feel this pressure to have to do stuff all the time.
2: And get up out of bed.
16: Yeah. Exactly. And really, every now and then, you should just be like, you know what? We're all having a bed day. Bed is mandatory today. Bron, do you ever give yourselves bed days?
18: No, I'm lucky. Both me and Steve are lucky to give each other an hour each on the weekend.
16: Exactly right. Like, why do we do this to ourselves?
18: Yeah.
2: Yeah.
18: But one of us has to get up with a baby.
16: Daiso's not living in the world of having, like, I remember hearing parents talk about, on Sundays I get to have a sleep in and on Saturdays, you know, he gets to have a sleep in. And I remember just thinking, that sounds awful. And now that I'm living it, it is. It stinks.
18: And you can never, like, properly sleep in because they're making noise outside.
16: Oh, they're clangoring about everywhere. And, yeah, then, you know, Sophia will come in. Oh, can you help me with my Lego? I'm like, oh, okay. Can you just find the piece?
18: And then I get a bit of FOMO too. Like, well, they're having, like, fun without me.
2: Oh, damn.
16: Overall, I really genuinely did have such a great trip. Don't listen to the hate online for, you know, the far-right hate that people are spewing about Europe.
2: Well, you mean far-left hate, having a crack at Pauline for enjoying Sicily with Gina.
16: I didn't
2: see bump into her?
16: I didn't.
2: That would have been so good. Do you know what I would have loved? Because last time Matt was on a holiday and in a holiday pool, he thought he was scaring Belinda by doing a little Jaws shark under the water. So imagine if you'd done that and it was Gina Reinhardt.
16: Yes, this area is known for grab sharks. Very inappropriate tush squeeze. Wowzers. That would have made the news. So, a couple of things. Rome, the free sparkling water fountains, if you don't mind.
2: Oh, yeah. Well, have like just seen- public, as in you, when you go out and you press the water fountain, it's sparkling water.
16: There's these little kiosks that you just walk up, you just put a 1.5 litre bottle underneath of, you can choose still or sparkling, fills your whole bottle up.
2: Damn.
16: If you don't mind.
2: That's one step away from soft drink and the bubblers. That is so close to the most promised campaign promise for school election council that Australians ever have.
16: Well, how about this? There actually is one. in the Italian town of Abruzzo in Italy, the Fontana del Vino.
2: No.
16: Literally. A free 24-hour local red wine fountain for travellers.
2: No.
16: What? See, this is the problem.
2: And I bet you walk up to it, someone's got their whole mouth over the nozzle.
16: No. Like, it's supposed to be done with grace, you know, and, like, they say, they're basically, the rule is don't take the piss, you know, when you're taking the piss. But here's the thing. This is everywhere I was looking around Europe. It's just this classic thing of travels when you're walking around going, well, we'd ruin this. We would absolutely, if we could do this, we'd ruin it.
2: You immediately would be bad.
16: It would take about the grand total of 20 seconds before some gronk ruined our fountain of wine. It would just be ruined.
2: It's so funny as well because here, free public toilets, so you can take a piss for free, but over in Europe, you can take the piss for free, and yet you have to get charged like a 50 euro cents to use a public restroom over in Europe. They charge you to take a piss.
16: I know exactly
2: what
16: you're saying.
2: You know what I'm talking about here?
16: So I didn't bump into Pauline or Gina, but I'll tell you who I did bump into. This is just the, you know, craziness of the world, 7 billion people walking through Rome, burning hot. It was too hot, if I've got to be honest. It was 38 degrees. It's such a concrete city, so hot. Yeah. Going to a lunch, my friend who was visiting us from Hamburg, he's been to Rome a couple of times. He's like, oh, let's go to this restaurant I went to last time. It's pretty good. Some place called, I don't know, Gino's.
2: Is that real?
16: Genuinely, walk in.
2: Is it called Gino's?
16: Yeah, well, it's like Restaurante del Gino's or whatever. It's Gino's restaurant. Anyway, walk in, Concetta Carista.
2: No. Hang on a second. The most Italian Triple J breakfast host we've ever had is sitting in a restaurant in Italy. Italy and you walk in.
16: Bro, because I'm like, what? Oh, hey. And Belinda's behind me. She's like, who the hell is Matt saying hello to? In Italy, like, we just walked into a random restaurant. How does he not know anyone time. Here? And then walk in, there she is.
2: She's just retired from Triple J breakfast, and then you run into her at a restaurant in Rome.
16: I couldn't believe it. I could not believe it. Both enjoying the carbonara.
2: And she would have freaked out.
16: I know. She's like, what? Like, it would have had to the process.
2: Yeah.
16: You go, what's going on here? So, yes, it was great to see
2: Sorry, what did you do? I need to say, what happened there? What happened afterwards?
16: Have you been to these restaurants? There's people bustling in and out all the time. There's waiters walking around. They take this stuff very seriously. I'm trying to talk. I'm in the way of waiters. They're like, you know, can you
2: Scoozy?
16: Move? Yeah.
2: Scoozy. Exactly.
16: They're carrying like three bowls of Cacio e Pepe. And I'm like, oh, sorry. I'm just catching up with a friend. They're like, cool. Do it somewhere else.
2: Oh, my
16: so
2: God.
16: So we got ushered around the corner. We're like, okay, we'll talk later. And then they did come around and say g'day. She was with her cousin. And
2: so crazy.
16: And then, you know, I said, oh, we're going for a drink later on the Savo if you want to come and join us. And she didn't. So there you go. I got dogged by Concetta in Rome. Even on the other side of the world, she doesn't want to catch up with me. So that's fine. No, that's cool. Just thought it might be interesting to, you know, catch up on the other side of the world. But no, apparently Concetta's got other things that she wants to do.
2: This is the thing, isn't it? It's a bloody cost of living crisis still. Productivity absolutely stagnant, right?
16: Mm.
2: And yet, the little Greek holiday snaps. Oh, here I am. Oh, Santorini. You're like, sorry. I thought we all agreed that we're all cutting back at the moment.
16: Mate, we can't all. Okay. This is just as simple. This is a pledge. All right. Yeah. I implore people. If you've got the money right now, spend it. Please spend it. There are businesses. You know what it's like. You run a small business.
2: Yeah. What about in this country, mate? Spending it in-house? There are some bloody local wine shops and some comedy venues that need people to come and say hello. And here you are giving it to bloody Gino. Gino doesn't need the cash.
16: Well, me and Concetta both contributing to Gino's coffers, if you don't mind. Yeah, well, that'd be fine if restaurants around here did the amatriciano that Gino does.
2: Yeah, just a bit of cracked pepper. That's his overheads at the moment. Gino's.
16: Actually, well, I was doing my bit to promote Brisbane, thank you very much. But I'm not going to lie, it was quite startling how few people still know of Brisbane, and even worse.
2: What do you mean? Oh, okay, so whilst you're on the streets of Rome and people are like, oh, where are you from? You say, yeah. Brisbane, Brisbane, come and visit
16: and
2: Brisbane.
16: Then, and then their eyes just glaze over because they're hoping you'll say, you know, Sydney.
2: Yep.
16: Or Melbourne, and then suddenly you say Brisbane, they go, ah, oh, and then the conversation immediately stops. And then so I then have to, like, give it a little bit of life support. So I chuck in, yeah, you know, we've got the Olympics in 2032. Literally every single person I said that to went, oh, do you? I'm like, what do you mean, do? You don't know?
2: Mm.
16: Has the news not spread that we're hosting the Olympics?
2: Is that still happening? Are we still... Are we still doing that, are we? Okay.
16: Seriously, I was shocked. I could not, I can't believe how few people are like, oh, hiya. Yeah, interesting.
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3: Here's a little question that I've got for you about.
4: All right.
3: We checked into an accommodation on this little island of Ischia. Beautiful, beautiful island. Loved it. And went to go swim in the swimming pool. And the caretaker, you know, the gentleman who runs the hotel, the little, it's a very low-key little resorty apartment complexy thing. Mm-hmm. He kind of comes into the pool at about 5 p.m. in the afternoon. Me and Sophia having a swim. Belinda's there. And he sort of just looks at us and holds up a little, like, swimming cap. And he says, I gave you caps in your room.
4: Okay, he said three swimming caps. So, towels, soaps, swimming caps.
3: Yeah, yeah. Well, he's like, yeah, you need to wear them in the pool. And we're like, oh.
4: You need to?
3: Yes.
4: Oh.
3: So, suddenly he's like, yeah, you can't be in the pool without the caps. And we're like, oh okay. So suddenly we all have to go and put on these little caps, like we're in one of those synchronized swimming dance videos from the 30s, you know, that style.
4: Oh, so it's not like an Olympics swimming cap, like a really tight, like aerodynamic one. It's more
3: no, the not sort like of- a rubber one. It's like a little cloth style one that you wore in year one. And then he just started doing backstroke through the pool.
4: And he was the hotel manager, yeah. Man.
3: Well, he obviously owns the whole thing.
4: Right.
3: So it's his pool, technically.
4: And so he's wearing a cap in the pool?
3: Yeah, he's wearing a cap.
4: And he's backstroking through the pool.
3: Yeah, and we're suddenly we're like, oh, it feels weird. We're sort of in this guy's pool, really.
4: With him.
3: And we're not wearing the right attire. But well, we told a friend, we're like, is it weird that we had to wear caps in the pool?
4: Mm.
3: And my friend was like, oh, no, not at all. Europe treats this stuff completely differently.
4: What's the thought behind it? I'm thinking, is it so that you don't have to clean the filter from hair as much? Is that what?
3: I reckon. So I don't know why he gave me one. I'm like, bro. I'm like, bro, I could shed my whole layer and not a single follicle will end up in your filter, my guy. Leave me out of this.
4: Yeah.
3: I was looking at Sophia and Belinda like, they're the culprits.
4: Yeah,
3: not
4: yeah,
3: me.
4: Yeah. Don't look at this, cool, this dome is not shedding anything anymore. 3 years ago, yeah, your filter would have been absolutely carpeted.
3: Yeah. The filter would have looked like Bob Marley once I got out of here, but no, not anymore, mate.
4: That race has been run.
3: So, yeah, my friend was like, no, this is, it's completely different. He said that he went to a pool in Greece, and there are a couple of things that you need if you go to a pool in Greece. Usually you need this is a public pool, you need a medical certificate from both a cardiologist.
4: Whoa, hang on.
3: Clearing you for physical exercise, and a dermatologist. Clearing you of infectious skin diseases.
4: Whoa, whoa, whoa.
3: And then,
4: whoa, whoa,
3: and also,
4: whoa,
3: and,
4: whoa,
3: and,
4: whoa, whoa, whoa.
3: And at times, a gynecological report.
4: Oh, no.
3: Clearing you of
4: no
3: vaginal infections.
4: To swim in the pool, you need to bring three pieces of paper.
3: Now, in some instances, mostly you need the dermatological report and the cardiologist thing.
4: If you feel like swimming in a pool, that is wild, wild paperwork.
3: And then here's another thing. To swim in a Greek public pool, female swimmers are required to present a medical certificate from a gynecologist, confirming they are free from communicable diseases. This may be renewed annually.
4: This is wild. I mean, in Australia, the worst I've seen is the pool rules up on the side of the thing, and it says do not swim if you've had diarrhea in the last 2 weeks. That's as close to that. But it's an honor system, you know?
3: Well,
4: it's not present the diarrhea report from the doctor. It's come on, guys, let's be honest here. Don't run by the pool and no runs in the pool. Please.
3: So that's why people from Europe must come to... Because I've been to a public pool on a hot summer's day in Australia, and it's like swimming in soup after a while. The film on top of the pool looks, it's like I'm in some sort of lily pond.
4: Speaking of Brisbane attractions, if you were down at the South Bank pool down there, if everyone swimming there had to present their papers, I tell you what, they'd be turned away at the border. It would be... It'd be Donald Trump's America there.
3: I've seen days where I can't tell the difference between the South Bank pool and the Brisbane River. It's got a nice brown tinge to it by the end of a hot day. No, I'm joking. The South Bank beach is awesome. But yeah, because Belinda was also saying in Sweden, if you get in the public pool without a solid showering off beforehand, everyone thinks that you are actually just filth. They would just think you are disgusting.
4: It's the old double dip in the chip kind of.
3: Right.
4: People have standards.
3: I saw another Instagram where a lady and her partner got turned away from a public pool for him wearing board shorts. You can only wear DTs or like little shorties in the pool. You cannot wear board shorts.
4: You must be able to see an outline. Otherwise, you would not
3: If I
4: getting-
3: can't see a vein, you are not coming in here.
4: Well, speaking of Greece, Matt O'Kine, have you been lining up to see the ancient Greek epic brought to life on the very big screen, Christopher Nolan's The Odyssey?
3: Oh, I didn't know. It was a thing. I thought you were going to say he's remaking the film Greece.
4: Christopher Nolan to remake the film Greece, please?
3: Could you imagine?
4: Damn.
3: There's some things in there that don't pass the sniff test in 2026.
4: Just imagine Greece like in the trailer for Inception. Just the real, boom, one woman, boom, joining a new school, boom. Greece soundtrack by Hans Zimmer. Hans Zimmer megamix.
3: Just lots of style violins.
4: That'd be awesome. No, but. I don't know. This is pretty. I've been watching, like, it's been popping up in my reels and stuff. Like, he's filmed it on an IMAX camera. It's like such a big chunky thing. And I saw Matt Damon talking about it. Like, the camera's so chunky, right? Mm. Matt Damon's doing a scene with one of the other actors, and it's, you know, it's the all-star cast we've got going here for the Odyssey. You've got Pattinson, Holland, Zendaya, Hathaway.
3: Ooh,
4: there's some big hitters in here. But the camera's so chunky that when Matt Damon's meant to be talking to his friend, like, the eye lines is just all messed up because you got to stand away from where the camera is, right?
3: Oh, yeah, I know exactly what you're saying.
4: So what they did was they put it like a mirror on the side of the camera. So then Matt Damon stood at an angle and looked into the mirror and then saw the other actor. So you're still looking at the actor, so you could act as if you're seeing their emotions and their facial expressions and all of that, but they're actually standing off like at a right angle to the camera.
3: That's crazy.
4: How would you do that if you and Denise had to do that on Mother and Son?
3: Well, I mean, you know, we don't have the budget for special mirrors, so usually if the actor can't fit beside the camera where your eye line's supposed to be is, they just put a little piece of, like, yellow tape on the side of the camera, really? And they're like, that's Denise now. And so you're just acting to a little square of fluoro tape.
4: Really?
3: Trying to get all emotional to some tape. I'll tell you what, that's where your $30,000 hex debt from your acting school bloody university fees, that's where that comes into handy.
4: Oh, that's good. These bloody A-list celebrities, absolutely.
3: Oh, I need to
4: molly
3: see the
4: coddle.
3: Face, yeah. Please.
4: You bloody act us some tape, then you're earning your bloody millions. Thank
3: Learn
4: you.
3: Learn how to pretend, Damon. Yeah? Yeah, it's not a documentary, is it, Matt?
4: I'm quite excited, man, because one of my favourite films is Memento, which was Nolan's second film. Mm. And it's good. Like, I could chuck on an Inception and just have a rollicking old time. What about yourself? Are you a fan of the genre?
3: I like Batman.
4: What about Interstellar? Because talking to Annalise about this new film, so should we go watch that? It's like, dudes on Hinge are going to have to find a new favorite film if Interstellar is overtaken by The Odyssey.
3: Interstellar. That was a good one.
4: Mm.
3: But I don't know if I care much for The Odyssey. Well, look, who knows?
4: It's funny just seeing Matt Damon with a beard and you're just like, that's Matt Damon with a beard. Like, it's so well-known actors. Like, it's nice to disappear into things. You're like, oh, that's Jason Bourne. what's he up to now? Oh, that's Good Will Hunting, man. You know, it's like...
1: Do you reckon it's a real beard? Looks pretty decent.
4: Well, there's also the conversations around the translations of the Greek texts, and there's all that kind of stuff, and casting Greek actors and whatever in those sort of worlds. How do you, what do you prescribe, Matt? You're in the business.
1: Well, you don't need to be as, you don't need to be that faithful to it, do you?
4: I don't think so.
1: People back in the day, they wrote a lot of fluff. There's a lot of filler in some of these books.
4: So anyway, I'm excited, Matt O'Kine. Very excited. So excited, in fact.
1: Oh.
4: I thought we'd take a little trip down memory lane. Shall we do it?
1: Oh, let's do it.
2: A director. He's a director. I'm winning Oscars. He's winning Oscars.

0: Yeah!
1: Yes!
0: Yeah, Nolan!
1: Wow! Oh, man.
0: Shout out to the biscuit.
1: Woo! Oh, bravo, Alex Dyson. Thank you for another incredible parody.
2: Come for the story? Stay for the detours. Matt and Alex, the all-day breakfast podcast for your super-duper early morning.
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2: Yes, another special edition of Matt and Alex all-day breakfast because the one and only Matt O'Kine is on the road. Joining us today from... Are you still in Rome?
3: I am still in Rome. I'll be in Rome for the next 3 days. I can give you some updates on what this brilliant, beautiful Italian city is like. Very busy.
2: Been to the Colosseum yet?
3: No, but a couple of... I mean, I've seen it. We're staying just down the road from it, but haven't ducked in. I don't know. When you're travelling with a seven-year-old, you've got to think about what's fun for the seven-year-old.
2: This is where... They used to stab each other with swords for entertainment.
3: Exactly.
2: The whole reason you're over there as well, Matt, I didn't ask you about yesterday, which is the big wedding, and rumour has it there are a few troubles getting along, so we'll find out about that in a moment on All Day Breakfast.
4: Let's get this show on the road.
5: Let's go.
4: Here we go.
2: Yes, Matt, you're doing what? The amount of people I know who know other people who get married in Italy, how come I'm two steps away from people getting married in Italy? How come I only know people who want to get married in Italy?
3: I was going to a wedding in a town called Sudbury in Suffolk, just outside of London. That's why
2: Where the wedding was?
3: That's why I'm over here. Yes.
2: I thought it was the Italian, you know, Tuscan vineyard sort of weddings style of things. So my uncle and auntie were over there a few months ago for a wedding.
3: Oh, really?
2: Yeah.
3: What, in Italy?
2: Yeah.
3: Who are your uncle and auntie going to weddings for? I mean, that's pretty bougie.
2: I know, it's amazing. I was thinking about you at this time of year as well, but because with all the World Cup going on, England, Spain, France in the semis, Italy didn't even make the top 48.
3: Yeah.
2: So I'm not sure how they're feeling there about it.
3: Yeah, it's no one's really talking about it as much as they are in other places. I was in Paris when France is playing some games, and that was going off, son.
5: Oh, it would have been.
3: Oh, my God. The place was locked down. But of course, me, Sophia, Belinda, we're all going to bed at, like, you know, 9 p.m.
5: Yeah.
3: We were all jet-lagged, feeling terrible. We're just struggling to get through the day. The game in France is not even starting until 11, midnight.
2: They barely had their first croissants by that time in France, such as the late-night culture.
3: Absolutely fine. Yeah, so I didn't get to actually watch it. I did watch the Socceroos, sadly, heartbreaking, you know, loss from a pub in Farringdon with a couple of other Aussies, which was nice. But the wedding almost didn't happen for us, Alex Dyson.
2: You've travelled 30 hours by plane to get this to this wedding, and you almost didn't make it.
3: Yes. Yeah, so we had to catch a train for 2 hours outside of London, right? Okay. With a train stop in the middle. And
2: to switch trains.
3: Countryside wedding. So we weren't sure, you know, accommodation in these small towns in England, especially when you're a sort of late addition to the wedding, because we'd said originally, oh, we won't be able to make it. Mm-hmm. And then suddenly we were like, no, actually we can. Everything's cleared up. Let's go. But of course, in these small towns, there's only like one or two hotels. They're all booked out from other people who are going to the wedding. So suddenly you're scouring the place, trying to find places to stay. Very difficult when you don't know anyone and, you know, there's no hotels.
2: Now, can I ask you two things? Because I saw a British bloke in Sydney talking about how good it was in Sydney, catching a train for two and a half hours, Sydney to Newcastle, second biggest town. So he paid $7, $7 Australian dollars.
3: I saw this.
2: £3.5. I think I saw it because you liked it. It said that Matt O'Kine had liked this reel.
3: Yes, because I tell you what, I didn't like it. I liked it because I was sitting on a train that cost me $145, if you don't mind. That's why I liked it.
2: $145 per person. Yeah.
3: It was so expensive.
2: What a joke country.
3: I've spent so much money on trains. It's insane. Oh, the other thing I was doing while I was riding around in the tube, London at the moment, can I go on my rant?
2: Let's do it.
3: It's so expensive. So insanely expensive. I walk past a juice place, right? A juice place.
2: Juice.
3: £9 for a fresh orange juice.
2: Yep.
3: That's $18 at the moment.
2: Yeah.
3: If you don't mind.
2: Have you been buying the coffees? You've been getting a £5 flat white?
3: Yeah. The only thing cheap here or reasonably priced is the beer.
2: Yeah.
3: Because I think if they made people pay Australian prices for beer, there would actually be a revolution.
2: It's the only thing holding the country together. They do save a little bit of money on refrigeration because they just sort of like pump the beer out with those big handles.
3: Yeah, massive. It's so not cold enough. Yeah. Even the cold beer is not cold enough.
2: And also, the beer's like so flat, that sort of old pumped beer.
3: Yeah, no, like I don't like the cask.
2: Yeasty cordial. And I'm like, oh, God.
3: My dad mashes the malt that goes to England that makes the cask beer that doesn't taste great. So that didn't make our Australia's best countdown, did it?
2: No, it did not.
3: So I've just paid my $150 worth of train tickets or whatever to get to, we caught a train out to this place called Mark's Tay, right? Nothing there. It's just this tiny, tiny little town, but you change trains from there to go to where the wedding was. And, because there was no accom left around the wedding, we ended up having to book a hotel room in Mark's Tay.
2: All right. In that changeover town.
3: Yes, and this town is tiny. Imagine like the airport hotel of a small regional town. That's what this, like, there's nothing around the hotel. Like, it's just in a sort of like a field.
2: It's the motel next to the Mildura Airport.
3: Yeah, exactly. It is literally, it's got that vibe, right? So we book a night there, and then to get from there to the wedding, it's £40 each way. So $80 each way.
2: For a train?
3: For a car, because the wedding's in between two train stations. We've got Sophia. We're like, oh, let's just get £40 a car from there.
2: $80.
3: Each way. So the cab company requests the money beforehand.
2: For the return ticket, $160.
3: Yes. Yeah, $160 cash deposited into the bank account. We'll pick you up and drop you off at the wedding.
2: Okay.
3: And pick you up later that night. Now, the three words, Alex Dyson, that can ruin any holiday when you're traveling with a set.

0: Yes.
1: This is not one of those weddings that bans children from attending.
2: Well, we didn't really have an option because we don't have any childcare sort of stuff.
1: Yeah.
2: So Belinda's like, okay, well, maybe I'll have to stay at the hotel then with Sophia if she's not feeling up for going.
1: And just Matty-O hitting the wedding solo.
2: But then I go, we've all travelled across the world for this.
1: Yep.
2: And so we're feeling a bit unsure about everything. And, you know, Belinda's going to have to stay in this hotel in Mark's Tay for the night with Sophia, and I'm just going to drop in for the, you know, for the appearance, say, hey, hi, you know, thank you for having us. But then it's not just not the same vibe. But
1: then you're going to be feeling bad the longer you stay. Like, this can't be just Matt O'Kine fingered guns doing the worm on the dance floor sort of stuff. It's my partner and child.
2: I'm going home at 9 o'clock.
1: Yeah.
2: Yeah, exactly. So the whole thing is looking like it's ruined. And then, through some miraculous turn of events, Sophia just, I think it was like maybe a scratchy throat or something. She was a bit off for like the first hour or two of the day. And we're trying to figure out what are we going to do. And then where we land in Mark's Tay, she's jumping all over the place. She's in a great mood. So it's back on.
1: The second wind. It's like Matt O'Kine when we buddy did the all-day breakfast annual general meeting live show at Comedy Republic. Matt's got an early flight. He leaves the venue at 9 p.m. We have one more pot of beer, and about 15 minutes later, he walks back in, hands above the head, and says, I'm back in. How often do I get to do this? We're going. And then, yeah, sure, you missed your flight the next morning because you were absolutely rancid. But you were back in the game, man.
2: So on top of that, I call up the host, my good friend Patricia, the host of the wedding.
1: The host of the wedding or the bride of the wedding?
2: No, the host of the wedding. Like, it's their house
1: that
2: is hosting the wedding. It's her son. Yes,
1: right.
2: It's her son's wedding. And so I call up Patricia. I say, I'd messaged her earlier in the day saying, hey, Sophia and Belinda might not be able to make it. I'll only be able to drop in for a little bit. You know, we're staying 40 minutes out of town. So we're going to try and do our best. But I call up Patricia, and Patricia says, oh, we've got a room for you here at the house. We've been getting everything ready. It's been hectic. I haven't been able to tell you, but we've got a room for you here. So
1: bring your stuff.
2: Yeah. Why don't you bring your stuff?
1: Get out of this train station hotel.
2: Yeah. Well, we've already got to Mark's Tay. I've already paid the $150, $160 for cab transfers. I've already paid the hotel room fee, which is another 200 and something bucks. And so suddenly we're like, well, what are we going to do? Because we don't want to stay out at Mark's Tay, no offense.
1: Some taken, and I'm sure, by our Mark's Tay listeners. What's wrong with our town?
2: Sorry, Mark, nothing wrong with your Tay, but it's you know, there were better offers. And so so we go to the hotel, right? This is about 12 o'clock in the day. So it's too early to check in, but we need somewhere to get ready for the wedding. So we're like, okay, well, we'll just go and we'll check into the room.
1: Have you taken a suit with you for this one day of your holiday? You've packed our entire suits into your baggage?
2: Yeah. And I got to tell you, that suit, after I wore it for the wedding, it has been so crumpled in my baggage now. It's looking like a bag of ruffles.
1: You were doing your best pre-wedding, yeah.
2: Yeah, it was all flat before the wedding. Now I'm jamming it into the corners of the suitcase. Don't care at all. So we go to check into the hotel. We're like, oh, look, it turns out we're not actually going to stay here for the night because we've got, you know, we can actually stay at the wedding. And so just throwing the Hail Mary, I'm like, so is there any chance that, like, I can maybe get a refund or something? And this is where the legends start stepping through from the rest of the crowds, right? The lady's like, well, I'm not supposed to, but I can. And we're like, oh, well, that would be amazing.
1: Because you haven't checked in. Like,
2: no, we haven't checked. Exactly. And then we're like, oh, but we do need somewhere to get changed for this wedding. And then she's like, well, her and her workmate look at each other and they go, day stay. We're like, what's a day stay? And they're like, well, you just check in now and you have to check out by 4 p.m.
1: Oh, my God.
2: And it'll cost you like $80 or something.

0: 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Have you ever done a day stay at a hotel?
1: Never paid for a day stay. 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
15: Look, being sacked can be devastating for obvious reasons, but sometimes you get to sleep in. But sometimes, if you can look back and laugh. And for instance, the Australia Post worker who they've lost their appeal, so they were fighting their sacking. They've taken it to the Fair Workplace Tribunal, and even the tribunal said, buddy, we can't defend this.
16: What happened?
15: So during work hours,
17: yeah.
15: Busted at KFC. So went to KFC. Right. Well, see, I'd argue lunch break. And it might have been on their route. I think that's tough.
17: Depends if they get mail. I'd be saying I'd drop
16: off. Well, it depends if he delivers all his mail and he's still got the oil from the drumsticks on his finger. People are getting the caves.
17: Grab a wet wipe, mate.
15: Another one, the Fair Work Commission didn't agree with this guy. Victorian truck driver accidentally melted $70,000 worth of ice cream because he failed to, I believe, turned on the freezer. So
17: well, that I get.
16: That's Steve.
15: There was no refrageration in the truck.
16: Mate,
15: 70
17: Has he ruined everything or made the world's largest milkshake? You know?
16: I agree with that one because and he would have been. But it would have been a lead up. Wouldn't just be one incident. It would have happened before. I saw on the weekend talking about a truckie. They were in the States and it was a marijuana truck and it was full of all the buds and he crashed on the highway. And you should have seen all the cars stop and take all the marijuana.
17: Oh.
16: Like, they're just looting it all. Like, you get fired for that. That would have been millions of dollars worth.
15: See, I always feel badly for the truck drivers, particularly if they're interstate truck drivers and they don't understand the, what's our bridge? What's our
17: Montague Street Bridge.
16: I mean, oh, they hit that all the time.
15: I know, but you don't know what's coming. And by the way, I know that they've put up the signs about 20 metres out.
17: Yeah, they put little noodles hanging down.
15: I drive under that Montague Street Bridge. Yeah. Once you're there, you're there. And that truck, it's pretty hard to change track.
17: Surely that, if you're a truck, that's the number one. You pass the test, or that's the last question. In Melbourne, what should you avoid?
16: All the other bridges would be so upset. That one gets so much love.
15: But, you know, I'd be a very lenient boss. I mean, look at poor Josiah here. I mean, how many times would Josiah lose his job if stuff-ups were an issue?
1: Yeah, 4 times an hour.
15: I mean...
16: I would literally... But he's got good looks, but you don't need that for a radio, but he's a good vibe. So if you're a good vibe and you stuff up, like, we're lenient. Like, he's actually a good vibe.
1: So is that what I bring to the table, good vibes?
16: It's either you or that other guy that we could have had. He couldn't even speak.
1: Yeah. Did I beat out someone with a...
16: Yep.
1: Yeah, I thought so.
16: You got him, and there was another dude. Like, we trialled a few.
17: Yeah.
16: And he was the worst of... He was the best of a bad bunch. No. He was the worst of a bad bunch.
1: No. I was the best of the worst.
16: You were like Stephen Bradbury.
1: Yeah.
16: You're the Stephen Bradbury of radio.
17: They all crashed out, and you stayed on your skates. Yeah.
16: And it was like, oh, he's good looking. We can look at that every morning.
17: Everyone else, no good. When I was on radio in Brisbane for a little bit, the anchor on that show came down to try out, and he got my name wrong.
16: He did.
1: That's right.
16: Yeah, but
17: he called me Byron. He's your buddy.
16: He's your buddy, but that's not his fault. Most people do get it wrong.
17: Yeah, that is true.
16: That's not your fault.
3: I love them. Turn up really loud.
15: We're talking about sackings. When you've been sacked, why did you get sacked?
16: You wouldn't have been sacked from anything. You've been here for a long time.
15: I've been here for about a quarter of a century.
16: Yeah.
15: So,
16: That's good.
15: I've had some proper fails. Like when I worked at a radio station in Gippsland, 3GG, feeling good right across Melbourne, and they wanted to have a snow report. And they said, Fifi, can you, I was writing commercial ads. Mm-hmm. They said, can you just go out to the car park? And we're going to cross to you as if you're up in Dinner Plains at the snow. Like, we're crossing to our snow bunny up on the... Anyway, the announcer said, now, Fifi, we're crossing to you at the snow. Where are you? And I said, Simon, I'm out in the car park. Where you told me to go. And he didn't fire me for that. So I should have maybe been fired a lot.
16: Well, that's a good run, not getting fired.
15: Tara in Forest Hill. Hi, Tara.
4: Hi, how are you going?
15: Good, Tara. Is this about your sacking or someone else's?
4: It's about my sacking. I was probably about 14 or 15, and I worked in a factory, and one of my colleagues was about the same age as me, and I dared him to get a mohawk on the weekend, and he did, and we came back, and I got fired for telling him to get a mohawk.
15: What?
4: I did, yeah.
15: That's wild. He's an adult that can make his own decisions.
4: Yep.
15: Just the power of persuasion. You got fired for being persuasive.
4: I did. They were very, they were...
16: Where was it, Macca's?
4: Quite seriously. No, it was actually a factory. You can sort of get away with a little bit more in a factory, but...
16: Yeah, you're in a factory.
15: Not front of house. He wasn't front of house.
4: No, not at all.
16: Factories back in the day. My dad used to work in a factory, like a steel, like on the guillotine. And you go into those toilets as a kid, there's some strange things up on those walls.
17: Oh, yeah. Don't worry about a mohawk.
15: That's unbelievable. I would afford that. That's not fair. Charlotte in Upway. Hi, Charlotte.
18: Hi.
16: Hey, Charlotte.
15: Why did you get fired?
18: So this was a while ago now. I was working as a receptionist, and they knew when I started, like, I'd be doing TAFE one day a week. I was doing animal studies. That all started. They definitely got annoyed at me every week when I had my TAFE day. And then during my time there, I just happened to also go vegan, and they would make fun of that. And then one random Friday, never had an issue there, never had warnings, no trouble. Friday afternoon, they came down at the very end of the day as I'm packing up and said that they were letting me go. And when I asked why, they kind of looked at each other and one of them said, oh, you know, because you're vegan, go work with animals.
1: Oh.
18: And I walked out.
15: What? You're a receptionist?
1: Yeah.
15: Nothing to do with veganism?
17: Not at a butcher.
15: And
18: and they just got very annoyed at me every week when I had to go to TAFE. But I was like, well, you guys knew this before you hired me. But, yeah, literal words were, for being vegan, go work with animals.
15: Didn't even disguise it. I mean, that is...
16: At least they're honest.
15: Did you go... Yeah. Like, you... That is actual discrimination.
16: It is.
15: Did you...
18: I know. I was young. I was just like, nah, get me out of here. Like, I'm not... Yeah.
15: Well, that's the funny thing, Charlotte. Sometimes when people say, you could fight that. Do you want to, though? Fight for that job?
16: No,
15: happy to
16: don't.
15: Let it go.
16: Hey, Charlotte, are you back on the meat bandwagon now, or...?
18: No, I'm vegetarian, so don't tell the vegans.
17: Halfway.
16: Well, vegetarian's halfway. That's good.
15: Charlotte, my daughter's just become a vegetarian.
16: Yeah, she has.
15: It's really challenging the carnivore in me. It's quite difficult to cook for a vegetarian.
17: Sunday roast is no good.
15: My Sunday roast is done.
17: Well, enjoy some more carrots.
16: You can get vegan meat. I've tasted it.
15: We're doing all these
16: Hungry Jack's
15: alternatives
16: Burger.
15: At the moment.
16: That's actually really good. Can't tell the difference.
15: Chris in Botanic Ridge. Hi, Chris.
3: Hi, guys. Hey, love the show. Oh,
17: g'day, Chris.
16: Hey, Chris.
15: Chris, who'd fire you when you're so polite and lovely?
3: Because it wasn't me that got fired.
15: Oh, okay. That makes sense. What happened?
3: Right. So I worked with a guy who had three written warnings. The first one was for watching adult films on a portable DVD player.
17: That's a
16: promotion!
15: That's a written warning?
3: At work.
16: Yeah, Josiah does that.
1: Yeah. Now.
3: So the second one, he just decided he needed a newspaper and he got up and just walked out and grabbed a newspaper.
17: Yeah.
15: I mean, that one I don't... X-rated movies you're at work in a workplace.
16: Depends what business they're in.
15: What was their business, the industry?
3: It was a printing company, so it was just a factory.
17: Okay.
16: Yeah.
15: I mean, getting up to get a paper, I don't mind.
17: No, he left.
15: Oh, he just left?
17: Yeah, he just left. He went down the shops.
3: Yeah, just walked out, grabbed the paper, came back.
16: And what's the last one? What was the straw that broke the camel's back?
3: Well, his job was to clean the printing screens, and rather than walk 10 metres, he decided that, I'll just drop my Dax and urinate in the trough.
15: No, absolutely not. And that one he got sacked for.
0: Honestly, we're just here to serve up the lols. Fifi, Fev and Nick's happy hour.
15: Now, Turkey A, you were just saying why did they change it from Turkey to Turkey A?
16: Turkey A is good to say, but it's like, why?
15: I don't know.
16: I'm saying Australian.
15: I think they've always said turkey.
1: They didn't want to be associated with the turkey.
16: Oh, really?
15: I think we have anglicised it into turkey, but I think it's always turkey.
16: Turkey.
15: It's very fun to say.
16: We beat him in the
15: soccer. How's this? A Turkish governor has been sacked. I love Turkish food.
16: Turkish delight.
15: Turkish governor has been sacked. How's this? Of all the things, to be a governor, to be in...
17: A leader.
15: He's been sacked over photos of him wearing cycling shorts.
16: Where was he, in a cafe?
15: The poor guy, Mehmet, was just wearing cycling shorts and they've sacked him.
16: Imagine if they were in our government. I lost $84 billion. Well, you're sweet. You keep going.
15: Well, it is
17: what
15: a
17: pants
15: real...
17: pants you wearing, though?
15: Yeah.
16: So all we need is Jacinta Allen to wear...
15: Gosh, it was only that easy. I mean,
16: some lycra. Catch her in some lycra.
15: You raise a really good point, Fev.
17: It can't be it. It can't just be cycling shorts. There's got to be...
19: Apparently the issue is you could also see his little Mehmet as well.
15: But I don't know. Photos, I will point out, they were on social media. So it's not... He didn't post them. There's photos of him in his bike shorts.
17: Yeah.
15: Now, bike shorts, I would argue, there is a high risk for a man particularly.
17: Yeah.
15: You are going to notice... More than just your thighs.
16: Depends.
17: Yeah.
16: I've seen Nick in them.
17: I've never worn cycling shorts. How dare you?
16: I can't tell the difference.
15: But what a reason. That poor guy.
16: Yeah.
15: Why are you no longer the governor?
16: Do you reckon that's why Jacinta Allen called a quick meeting yesterday, just in case some photos were getting out of her?
15: I reckon at the moment anything could get out about Jacinta Allen. If she'll dig her heels in and she doesn't go anywhere.
16: Yeah.
15: New police minister. Is his name Mike Bush?
16: Yeah, Bushy.
19: New commissioner, Mike Bush.
15: Yeah, I already like him because already he's come out and said our hands are tied because she keeps calling for an investigation. If you want a royal commission, get the police to investigate it. And he's come out and gone, no, we don't have the powers to investigate it because the government won't give them to us. Oh. And they did a press conference and he was standing about 2 metres away from her.
16: Mm-hmm.
15: Like the fresh air between him and her, and her handler came up behind him and tried to usher him next to her, but he doesn't want to.
16: No.
15: He clearly doesn't want to be photographed with that woman. Who would?
16: I had dinner with him on Thursday night and had a chat to him about
15: Did you say?
17: You're with the police commissioner.
16: Bro, I just roll in circles, man.
15: Talk us through the chat.
16: Yeah, he said that. Hands are tied. They can't do anything.
15: Of course they can't. Because the government won't let them.
16: And he said, can you guys, your radio show, we love your radio show. Can you keep whacking them? Yeah, we can.
0: Orders up. Fifi, Feb and Nick's happy hour. You are welcome. Fifi, Feb and Nick. 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
2: Big news on Friday, and we covered it. I think we were the only radio station in Australia covering it. And everyone was looking at the Commonwealth Games opening ceremony, but the world was looking at Tullamarine Airport.
3: Look at him there, he's coming in his kit.
2: James Blake has walked into the studio. JB is not only one of Australia's finest radio brains, and he is so impressive in so many ways. He's also a plane spotter.
4: Yes, I am. Just so if we could play the anthem of plane spotters.
2: What is that?
4: That's a remix of Lynyrd Skynyrd's Freebird.
2: Let's go.
4: Yeah.
5: Is that how they died?
4: Yeah, plane crash.
5: Yeah.
2: It's now, weird. On Friday, just to...
3: Holy Valance style.
2: Just to recap this, it was a world first. I've got to get this right because some plane spotters don't like it when I say this wrong, so I've got to get it exactly right. An A350-1000 ULR.
4: Correct.
2: There we go.
6: Ultra long range.
2: That flew from Toulouse in France direct to Melbourne, no stopovers. It is the the longest flight for one of those planes?
4: It was testing the range of the ULR. Could it actually do it? It did do it, but that's the critical point. There were no stopovers. It was a moment in aviation history. Second most tracked plane on flight radar. The first most tracked plane, the Queen's flight after she died.
2: Oh.
4: It was taking her from Scotland down to London.
2: Oh,
4: they whacked her on the plane.
2: Grim.
4: Cargo.
2: And now this plane also went over the top of the world. Is that right? It popped over the top.
4: This one can go over the top of the world.
2: Oh, it didn't go over the top, though.
4: It didn't go over the top this time, but that's one of the big innovations.
2: I like that idea, popping over the North Pole.
3: But did it do that? It's just all straight. Everything's flat.
2: Now, flat earth theory over there with Fev. Now, what was fun on Friday, we were able to pull some strings with our friends at Qantas and Melbourne International Airport. We got you. You were one of 10?
4: Yeah, it was cool.
2: 10 VIPs to stand on the tarmac and watch this plane land. Now, as you said, this was the most streamed flight.
4: So, Terminal 4... at Melbourne Airport, the car park, the top level was just full of plane spotters. Operations Road, which runs along one of the runways, that had about 100 cars all parked up, not at the runway where the plane landed as well. They were all lined up looking at a different runway.
5: Now, I've got a mate that works at the airport, and he told me Friday night, he was having a laugh about this, we were having a beer, and he said the plane was meant to land on a particular runway and at the last minute due to wind.
4: And then there was an absolute flutter. Because we were parked in one particular location and then all of my fellow plane spotters started kicking up and we had to get permission from the tower to move to another part.
2: Oh, wow.
4: Move there. Plane spotters still not happy. So we had to then we had to wait for planes to land and take off and then close that runway for a little bit so we could jump across the other side and get a really good view of the plane.
2: You guys have a lot of pull.
4: We do. Yeah.
2: Now, can we hear, first, I want to hear your reaction. Is this also the reaction as the plane lands? Because I want to hear how plane spotters go off.
4: Second most tracked flight in the world.
5: And also, you on the phone on Friday said you weren't having a flat. You weren't freaking out. We've never heard you more excited slash anxious.
7: The crowd went wild.
4: So the wheels have touched down, and I thought, this is an historic moment. Let's get a little bit of fanfare going. I think I broke plane spotter protocol because...
5: What's that?
4: I was cheering.
3: You weren't cheering.
2: Your cheer went like this.
5: They're not usually. Yeah.
4: They were all focused on their cameras to try and get the shot.
2: Of course.
4: And I think they weren't appreciative that I was making noise and providing commentary.
5: It's not golf. A jet is landing. It's going to be noisy, guys.
3: I was at the airport.
2: You
3: and
2: were too.
3: I witnessed this historic event. No one cared. No one. I was the only one looking out through the window, and everyone else was just eating their food. No one cared. It just went past, and it was an ugly plane. It wasn't even good looking.
4: Well, they haven't painted it yet. Yeah. It's a delivery. Test aircraft.
3: And then as I went to take off, it was just parked in a bay like every other little Qantas or Jetstar.
2: No, you took photos of it.
3: And then I sent it to James. He goes, yep, that's the one. He's so excited.
2: Now, there is laughter and there is mockery. I enjoy both your passion. Fun. I love the passion of a plane spotter, but I also didn't realise there are secret plane spotters. Our boss, Man Mando, her partner, Drew, she said he's right into plane spotting.
4: He's an avisexual, is he?
3: He's a what?
4: Avisexual.
2: Is that what?
4: Is that how he identifies?
5: I thought the term was autistic.
4: Yeah, or av geek.
2: Now,
3: what are you talking about?
2: 131060, do we have plane spotters amongst us? Any listening? You've given me a romantic insight into plane spotting, because as you said, you and Lucy, your beautiful fiance, you'll head out to somewhere near Tullamarine, you'll park the car, open the boot, get out a picnic, and you watch planes land. That's kind of romantic.
4: Yeah. It is a moment in time when the two of you get to realise how small you are, because you're under
3: the... that a long time ago. Now, bro, did you go home in that stuff and get the gear stick out, surely?
4: That
3: would have turned around a little bit.
4: So Qantas gave me a hat, and now that's the hat that I wear during Flight Simulator.
2: I think they've lent you that high vis. You were supposed to give that back.
4: And I also got my visitor pass. I was really disappointed, though. They're good at Melbourne Airport. They've got time delayed ink on it, and it comes up and says this pass has expired after 24 hours.
5: Time delayed ink? Like, it explodes like a message in Mission Impossible.
6: I love them. Turn up really loud.
2: We were just talking about the big momentous day in aviation on Friday. It was the longest flight for A350-1000ULR. That's a Toulouse, France, direct to Melbourne, no stopovers. It was momentous, and we didn't just send him. We were able to, through our connections with Qantas and the Melbourne Airport, we got our producer, JB, one of the 10 spots that plane spotters got to stand on the tarmac and watch this thing land. And if you missed it, this was the amazing reaction to the landing.
8: Whee!
2: Now,
3: hey, when you think about
5: electric.
3: It, like he said that it was the second most tracked, other than the Queen passing away and the plane had her body on it to bring it back to England. 2.9 million people tracked it. That's like an AFL Grand Final audience.
2: Yeah.
3: That's impressive.
4: The plane went to the gate and was still at the gate, and there were just 5,000 people tracking it being stationary.
3: That's
4: just keeping an eye on it.
5: And a similar sound to the opening bounce of an AFL Grand Final first then. Oh, jeez. Electric.
3: That is so grim.
2: Now, plane spotters, you're one.
4: We
2: expected that from you. There are people, though, that are plane spotters I didn't even realise were plane spotters.
5: I took Charlie down to Brisbane Airport during COVID for a squiz. Not much else was on.
4: And
5: so
4: did you enjoy
5: it? Some planes. Yeah, it was fine.
2: Plane spotters around Melbourne have called through. Gina from Ringwood. Hi, Gina.
9: Hi, good morning, Fifi, Fev and Nick. How are you guys?
2: Very
9: good.
2: Well, Gina. Thank you, Gina. Are you a plane spotter?
9: Yes, we certainly am. I'm an ex-pilot's wife, so you can take the wifey out of aviation, but you can't take the girl out of aviation. So, yeah, we love watching planes.
5: That made hate
9: and
5: sense.
9: Yeah, absolutely. You know, did all the hard yards. So, you know, we get to enjoy the beautiful planes that bring us from one side of the continent to the next. And I'm lucky I live in Ringwood, so the flight path is pretty much on top, so every time I look up, there's another plane.
2: Gina, did you say ex-pilot's wife?
9: Ex.
2: You're no longer with the pilot.
9: No.
2: But you kept that interest, because usually when you break up, you get to go, by the way, I hate everything you did, and I was pretending the whole time.
5: I took that as her husband used to be a pilot.
3: I got that as she got out of the cockpit.
9: Excuse me, Fev. It's called a flight deck
4: that
9: now.
4: That is correct, Gina.
3: They changed the name.
2: Why'd they get rid of cockpit?
4: Woke.
9: How dare we say that?
4: Yeah, we
2: said. What's the wokeness of cockpit, though?
4: Oh, it's the first bit.
2: What do you call a rooster?
4: A cock.
2: A rooster.
4: Yeah.
5: Still got a part of the wings. That's
3: Josiah.
2: That's really woke.
4: Legend.
2: Thank you, Gina. Your passion for planes. I do love it. I envy it. Goran in Point Cook. Hi, Goran.
10: Yes, hello. I'm from Point Cook. And I actually missed out on Friday, but I was there for I was there for the A380 that came in back in 2007 in the paddocks with everyone.
2: What was so good then, Goran, about the A380?
3: It was called a cockpit.
10: I've been following planes ever since I was 5 years old, and I grew up in the in Sydney and close to the airport there. So that's my fascination, how I got onto planes.
5: And the A380 maybe would have been more impressive to see live because it's a big double-decker. Four engines,
2: and
5: huge.
2: And that was the first.
4: Mm. Yeah, I can't get over the fact that I missed that. I was in Adelaide when it came to Melbourne.
10: With everyone else. But I actually missed out on Friday, unfortunately. I was following it on Flight Radar, yes.
2: You were one of the 2.9 million, Goran.
5: Wow.
2: Do you know what I love, Goran, about your story? Because some people think it's a disadvantage to have a home under a flight path. Think of the castle. Yeah. But you then turned it into a positive. I love that. So sit in the backyard and just watch the planes. I love that.
4: That's one of the first dates Lucy and I ever had, was before we even went to the airport, was just sitting under a flight path having a couple of wines.
2: We've also got Tom in Deer Park. Are you there, Tom?
8: Good morning, team. How are we?
2: Tom, hey, you Tom. Were there you on the tarmac normal. On Friday. Tom, what was it like and how was our friend JB?
8: I'm going to agree with Dane. He was definitely the odd one out there. I've actually looked at the photos from the day and I can describe his position. He had one hand in his pocket. He had a phone with a gimbal on it and he looked quite disinterested. And yes, he did break the rule of making noise as the plane was landing. As plane spotters, generally as the big moment occurs, it generally goes quite silent. So having a bit of noise there certainly annoyed my video that I was filming.
2: Oh,
8: but anyway, we were
2: James,
8: able to edit it out.
2: You ruined it.
5: Tom had to edit your cheering out of his video, JB.
4: To be fair, I normally go quiet at the big moment as well.
0: Three voices, too many lols. 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
0: Orders up. Fifi, Feb and Nick's happy hour. You are welcome. Fifi, Feb and Nick. Hobart's hit 100.9.

0: roar of the crowd at Marvel Stadium for the Bulldogs North Melbourne game on Marvel Stadium next Thursday night, televised on Channel 7. Our underdogs, not only stars of Marvel Stadium, but also TV stars. It's going to be huge, and this cause is all about getting behind young kids who are doing it tough for multiple reasons, and one of those main reasons is bullying and exclusion. Sometimes you're a bit different as a kid, and you just can't find your people, and that's the worst for primary school kids because they're not mature enough to deal with it, mm-hmm. and they don't understand. They know they feel sad. They know they don't want to get out of bed in the morning and go to school, but they don't know how to remedy that. And parents, their hands are tied because what can you do? You can't be there in the playground. You can't help them. Primary school kids are sometimes left on their own, and we don't want them to be. So we are recruiting for our big game at Marvel Stadium. We've got Kobe from Phillip Island. Hi, Kobe.
1: Hi.
2: Hello.
0: Kobe, welcome to the show. And tell us a little bit about your son, 9-year-old Dexon.
1: So he was born with clubfoot, which obviously has to do with his feet. He's had multiple surgeries throughout his 9 years. The latest one being April. He was in a wheelchair for six weeks. He's now got to wear splints on both feet. At the start, it was for 23 hours a day, so we used to have to sleep in them. Now it's cut down to school hours, unless he's doing sports and things like that. They had to do a tendon transfer, cut his Achilles.
0: Oh, so, yeah. Kobe. And the thing about this, having challenges like Dexon's got, which involves surgeries, medical appointments, it takes away from time he could be spending with friends and
2: 9-year-old boy
0: and running around. Mm. And we've heard stories like these over the years. You know, this is that time in Dexon's life where he should be having fun and running around like all the kids. And we know that must be so heartbreaking for you as his mum. And we know what he would experience at Marvel next week would be life-changing for him. So we would love Dexon to be one of our underdogs.
1: He would love that.
3: Oh, he's in.
0: Is he there? Is Dexon with you?
1: He is. I'll put him on.
0: Hi, Dexon.
4: Hi.
0: Hey, g'day, Dexon. Mate. Will you be one of our underdogs and run onto Marvel Stadium with us?
4: Yes.
0: Yes.
2: Do you, do you love sport?
4: Yeah.
2: Do you love footy?
4: Yeah.
2: Have you ever been on Marvel Stadium before on the ground?
4: Yes.
2: Oh, you've been on there. That's it. Well, you're experienced.
3: Now you get to play on there
2: again. You get
3: again.
2: To play on there.
3: On 7.
0: Who do you barrack for, Dexon?
4: Bulldogs.
0: Yeah,
3: oh, there you go.
2: There's a common theme here. There's been a lot of Bulldog supporters getting in the league.
0: Doggies. And what's great too, Dexon, you're going to meet all the Channel 7 stars. We're going to take you into the commentary box and you can be like put the headphones on and sit there like BT or Abby Holmes and pretend to commentate. Actually, I say pretend. Why don't we? I reckon we could leave our underdogs on commentating. They'd do a great job.
2: Do a better job than BT.
0: Oh, Kobe, we can't. sorry, Dexon, Kobe.
3: Running Dexon.
0: If your mum's still there, we can't wait to meet you, Dexon, you little superstar. You are now officially one of our underdogs.
5: Have a good day, mate. And
2: well
5: hey,
2: done, bro.
5: Getting so many messages as well of people asking how they can support, and you can turn up. Marvel Stadium, $15 tickets we're offering to the game, which is so cheap. All you have to do is buy the tickets online and use the code word underdog at checkout.
6: I love them. Turn up really loud.
0: Now, you know how, boys, I love cake. Cake. Like,
2: cake.
0: Marie Antoinette,
2: Lamington
0: I just
2: cake.
0: Eat cake all day, every day. I'm just a cake person. But my kids aren't cake people. Oh, Trixie more so. Daisy, not a fan of cake. Whenever we go to birthday parties, no thank you, I won't be eating that cake.
3: Yeah, but it's like my son Charlie hates chocolate. Doesn't care for chocolate. I have the odd lolly, but doesn't mind like carrot cake, weirdly.
0: Yeah.
3: Or a vanilla, basic vanilla cake. Mm. But is there no type of cake that she likes?
0: Well, ice cream cake.
2: Loved
0: so
2: it when
0: I was, yeah. She had her birthday party on Saturday evening.
3: Oh.
0: And I ordered her a K-pop Demon Hunters ice cream cake. Mm. And it was great because you were able to get the flavors you wanted. So she got choc cookie crunch and Yum. What was the other one she liked? I can't, but she got exactly what she wanted. And I was rat because every other year when I've made a cake or bought a cake, doesn't need it. So I got the ice cream cake, but then I suddenly panicked because they were dropping the ice cream cake off at our place. Well, mum's, let's be honest, I'm living with my mum. And

0: the Rock Patrol Black Thunder driver. We used to have massive Eskies.
1: Oh, no, that wasn't like a... I think we've got other ones down in the cage, but they're not to be used. I think they're too big. They're massive.
0: Well, I wish we had.
2: You should have taken
0: them.
2: Over Rock Patrol or a Black Thunder.
0: You should have taken a Black Thunder. How good would that have been? Anyway, Dealey Stange jumped into the group chat, my hero. He said, I've got a massive one.
2: Oh, yeah, he loves camping.
3: Yeah, you're talking about an Esky.
2: Yeah.
0: Sorry, yeah. I've got a massive Esky.
2: Italian.
0: And I said, Dan, I'll take you up on that offer. Then when I came into work on Friday morning, first thing I said was, Dan, did you bring the Esky?
3: No, his face.
0: Forgot.
3: Like, his jaw dropped.
1: Oh, no!
2: His wife forgot to pack it for him or something.
4: Fev goes, are you doing drinks tonight? And I'm like, what for? He goes, your last day?
0: And then, quite fortuitously, yes. James Blake was at the Tullamarine Airport, plane spotted because of that big plane that was coming down in a world first. And he said, I'll go via Danger's. So there was a lot going on behind the scenes. Mm. And again, I'm very grateful, guys. This was beyond your work. This was friendship now. They were doing things out of friendship, which I fully appreciate.
2: Oh, can I ask you? Starts with F, but the word you're looking for is fear.
3: James, did you rock up the Danger's in your high vis and
5: I had my commemorative Qantas hat, and I was on the come down, so I was still wearing that.
3: He's rocked up to Dan's wife, knocked on the door with his high vis on. Oh,
0: then he turned up at Mum's, and bore the wrath of Lizzie, didn't you? He knocked on the front door.
5: I'll tell you what, Lizzie is a great burglar alarm.
0: I agree.
5: The moment that I got to the gate, she was losing her mind.
0: And I mean losing her mind. Like,
2: we're
0: her
2: still
0: bark,
2: in my biz.
0: It's hard to think that's a cavoodle. It is the most intense barking. Anyway, James dropped off Danger's Esky. So there I was. It was great. I'm like, yes, that's a giant Esky. Anyway, the cake got delivered. And I did actually put the measurements in our WhatsApp chat. I said, it's 12 inches and that means nothing to me, people.
3: Yeah, and I didn't even read it because I'm like, that 12 metres could be 20.
0: 12
3: you
0: inches.
3: You don't know what it is. So I reckon you made it up.
0: Cake turned up on Saturday afternoon, opened Danger's Esky. Cake didn't fit.
2: Oh.
0: Cake didn't fit.
3: Did you bring the Esky back for him?
0: Yeah, it's in the boot, actually. Oh. I've got it for you today.
5: Bit of context for you guys, this Esky took up the entire back row of my Toyota Yaris.
3: How big is a cake?
2: Yeah.
0: 12 inches. But
3: it's not
0: 12 inches wide.
3: I know what 12 inches is. I'd fit in an Esky.
2: Yeah.
6: Honestly, we're just here to serve up the lols. Fifi, Fev and Nick's happy hour.
0: Now, we've all probably been told, because there's been ads non-stop about this over the last week, the Oz Alert alarm test, 10-second alarm, will ring out on every mobile phone across the country at 2 p.m. Australian Eastern Standard Time today. So 10 seconds. You think you've got the noise there, Josiah.
7: I don't want to play it, though.
0: Oh, gosh. No, it's not the crazy frog. It's just an alarm. But what's the deal? So if your phone is off, so if I turn my phone off, I won't hear it.
3: Yeah. And okay. I advise you to do that.
0: And
2: I love that people, too, won't have it on. Because they think they're being tracked.
7: Can I just say, the entire country, I'll play you a quick second of it, because I don't want to play the whole thing, because it'll disrupt people's frequencies, et cetera, et cetera. This is what, there's going to be, Fev, 50 million of this happening around the country at once.
0: Okay, national emergency warning system that sends emergency pings directly to phones. So, for instance, if there was a tsunami coming or bushfire
3: which
0: alerts,
3: I've never had before,
0: would happen.
3: Yeah, this is the first time it's ever happened. Everyone's phone's going to be doing this. Wonder what they're doing.
0: Now take me there. Because I'm not.
2: take me there.
0: This is the truth.
2: Let's hop on the Fev train.
0: I'm not a natural conspiracy theorist, so but I do love this. Come on, take me there. What's the conspiracy?
3: Well, they reckon, why did we get the COVID jab?
2: Yeah.
3: No reason. It was all. It's been proven that it was just a farce. Everyone get the jab. No. Some people got some drugs put into them. No. Some didn't. It was just water.
0: What?
3: It was saline. Is that right?
7: A lot of people did.
0: No, that's not a fact. No.
3: I think the medical people have come out and said that it was just a...
7: You could pay doctors to give you the saline shots.
3: Yeah. And so they reckon that this is going to activate it and make people sick. It's in your body and
0: Why would they want to make us sick?
3: Because they're too overpopulated and they want to... It's one world,
0: man.
3: They're
0: going to kill us with this
3: beat. They're going to control us, so they turn it off. This is not going to be good. Or they reckon, some people say, that it's going to... You control you. Like, we're going to turn into little
0: robots.
3: You
0: did. I've got to be honest. So, Fev did send me. You sent me a reel
3: heaps of them.
0: It was a man in boxer shorts just standing on his balcony. But he was. It was.

0: Professor what?
1: He was in actual taekwondo. Like he was a
2: He just been working out.
1: Yeah. And they were British.
2: But they were tying in the COVID jab.
1: Yeah.
2: That's wild. So the COVID jab.
1: It's wild that we got it.
3: Hakka yoga. They said what they're doing is it's a sonic frequency manipulation experiment. In the 70s, they use it in the MK Ultra program where they reprogram people's minds.
2: What?
3: It's the exact same.
0: They were giving them like LSD and stuff as well.
3: They're saying it's the exact same frequency that is currently now banned by human rights movements. And that's what they're doing
1: and
3: today.
1: And they reckon
3: allegedly.
1: That's what's going to happen to your brain. They're going to try to control your brain.
2: So can I say this to the conspiracy theorists? Would you not just turn your phone off and then it won't happen to you?
1: Turn your phone off.
2: Fine.
1: People are picking their kids up early from school. They don't want their kids
2: Why
1: to be.
2: Why don't everyone just turn their phones off? We don't need to hear. If it's just a test, we don't need to hear it. We didn't ask for this.
1: We don't want this.
2: Okay, Leon.
4: I'm just reading through the comments on Josiah's video. One of the comments says, "I'm scared of the future," and Josiah's responded, "It'll be okay."
5: It's called Fifi Fevennick's Happy Hour, and we take that pretty seriously. 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
1: Carrie Bickmore
0: and Tommy Little. This is Carrie and Tommy.
2: Yes, welcome to it for your Wednesday arvo. How are we, guys?
3: I'm good. How are you feeling today?
4: I'm on tip top of the world and my pockets are bulging. Ask with what? Ooh. Ask with what? Ask with what?
3: With
5: happy
3: what?
5: To be here.
4: Cash.
5: Oh, yeah, of course.
4: Cash. And we're going to try and give it away on multiple occasions today. We've got the time game coming up later this hour. It's already up to $5,500.
3: Wow.
4: And then we've got cash draw coming up at 4 as well. Mm. That could be in the thousands too, because. Mm.
3: Up next, you're about to tell a story that I've heard of something that happened at a kindergarten early this week that is wild.
4: Yes. I have a personal connection to the story, and I didn't want to talk about it initially because I didn't want it to be a news item. But now it's already become a news item, so we're free to talk about it.
3: Let's get on it late.
0: This is Carrie and Tommy.
4: We've got to talk about, and this all ends happy. So this is just an incredible story. It could have been and would be terrifying.
3: Oh my God.
4: For the parents involved, but it's all fine, and it's just amazing. We need to talk about The Great Escape.
3: Oh.
4: So the other night I speak to my friend who has a little one and I said, how are you going? She goes, oh, good, but big news from kinder. And I said, what's the big news? And she goes, there was a great escape. And I said, what? And she goes, yeah, two of them went missing. And I said, how?
3: This is so insane. And this just shows you, like, the kids are okay. You know?
4: These kids.
3: They're the smartest kids going around.
4: So this was the night of the Great Escape. And I said, what do you mean? What happened? And she goes, well, they're still trying to work out how they got out.
3: what age?
4: Four. Two four-year-olds. She goes, they're what they think at the moment, and she goes, they've already started chopping a tree down because what they think, they have high fences at the kinder. But what they think happened is they climbed a tree that got them up high enough to then get over the fence. And I said, and then what did they do? Oof. And she goes, then, how's this? They walked to one of the kids' houses.
3: How did they even know how to get there?
4: And then she goes, I said, how did they get into the house, though? And she goes, they went through the doggy door.
3: It's amazing.
5: They're rugrats.
4: And then, and then they cracked a couple of juice boxes and sat on the couch and turned on K-pop Demon Hunters.
3: The movie.
4: Yeah.
3: Oh, my God, I love these kids so. Two boys, let me guess.
4: Do you want to know?
3: Were they two boys?
4: So it was definitely one boy, I remember. I'm assuming it was two boys. It was either a boy and a girl or two boys, yes. But do you want to know how the kinder found out?
3: How?
4: They got a call from the parent saying, my kid's at home.
3: How?
4: Because they came home.
3: Oh, my God, imagine.
4: So they came home and they found their kid and their friend watching K-pop Demon Hunters.
3: Oh, my God.
4: And they're like, how did you get here? And they're like, the Great Escape, Mum.
6: And
4: around.
6: Who is this other kid?
4: High fives, Mum. High five. Great Escape.
3: I would be, if that was in my life, if that was my kids, I think I'd faint. If I suddenly came into my lounge room in the middle of the day and my four-year-old had escaped from kinder and made it home and was sitting watching TV, I don't think I'd be able to speak.
4: Oh, but so there's a lot of parts of this which are obviously lucky. Like, it's so great they're obviously safe and fine. But even I feel like, I actually think it's kind of good the kinder staff didn't know. Because you imagine if you found out you had two kids missing.
3: Oh, my God.
4: The panic of what
3: you
4: would.
3: And then you'd have to call the parents straight away. And that would be a call no one would ever want.
4: Everyone would lose their mind. So the first time to find out they're missing, you find out they're also safe is like.
6: But how long were they missing for?
4: Well, long enough for the parents to get home.
5: Yeah, so it's like half a day.
4: Yeah, I don't know.
6: Do they do roll call and stuff at childcare? How does that work?
3: Not only in the morning. They're not doing it in the afternoon.
4: But also,
3: once they've got them in the confound, the compound.
4: Yeah, and as my mate said, she goes, the fences are high. Like, it's like
6: not high enough.
4: And so even if two went missing, you'd be looking around going, like, where are they hiding in here? Oh, and you'd probably turn the place upside down looking for them before you look outside.
3: My friend's dad escaped from an old people's home.
4: Really?
3: Yeah, they found it. Well, someone found him at the airport, and that was the only way the nursing home found out that he was missing, because they then called the daughter, and the daughter called the nursing home to say, just to let you know, my dad, who's in your nursing home, is now at the airport.
4: Yeah. I always used to see people, because I used to go in to do interviews at old folks' homes for the TV show we worked on, and there would quite often, and this is mildly sad, but quite often there would be an old person sitting near the door, and they would wait till it opened.
3: Yeah, of course, and try and make
4: and they'd go to make a move, but their move was never quite quick enough to get the door while it was still open. And so then it had shut, and then they'd turn around
3: and sit back
4: slowly
3: down.
4: Make their way back to their chair.
3: Not these kids, though. They would have slipped through the cracks.
4: Isn't that incredible?
3: That is
4: and what
3: crazy.
4: What a future.
3: Oh, here we go. The paper is saying.
4: What a future these kids have in front of them. 13 10 60, because do you want to know specifically about kids escaping?
3: I don't mind. Escape, like escapees of any kind that obviously illegal, is great.
4: Okay, so just where did you escape from?
3: Where did you escape from is great.
4: Are we going to get a prison one? I'd love a prison escape.
3: Oh, my God.
4: I'd love a prison
3: anyone
4: escape.
3: Anyone listening right now has escaped from prison.
4: That would be wonderful. And on 13 10 60, we're talking The Great Escape. Picture this, 2 4-year-olds at kinder. Nah, had enough of this. Oi, Theodore, let's blow this joint. They escaped and they managed to walk to one of the four-year-olds' home. Of course, the doors are locked, but there's a doggy door. Perfect. And for a four-year-old, a doggy door is pretty much a door. Mm. So they just waltzed in on that, grab a couple of juice boxes, sit down on the couch, pop K-pop Demon Hunters on Sebastian.
3: and Theodore.
4: And they have the sickest time. No one at the kinder realises until one of the parents gets home and goes, how are you tiny people here all by yourself watching K-pop Demon
3: But that's
4: Hunters?
3: The first time that the kinder finds out that they're missing.
4: Well, the
3: is
4: parent
3: when the parent calls
4: them
3: and says, why are my
4: and
3: children
4: he says, hey,
3: home?
4: I've got two little ones here. G'day, Taylor.
1: Hi, guys.
4: Tell us about your greatest.
0: This is Carrie and Tommy.
7: Carrie Dickmore.
0: And Tommy Little.
1: When I was three, I was in kinder, and I got locked in one of their garden sheds, and they didn't realise I was missing until my mum came to pick me up at, like, 6 o'clock.
4: Oh, my God. What
3: did you do in there?
1: I don't even remember. All I remember is the door shutting behind me, it being dark and, like, banging on the door, and that's all I can remember.
3: Oh, my God, you would have been terrified.
1: Yeah, and, even still to this day, I'm 32 and I'm, like, terrified of enclosed spaces.
3: You're so
1: like, I can't go in lifts or anything. Like, I'm traumatised, yeah.
4: Oh. Taylor, so how long do you reckon it roughly was? Does that mean you were there kind of, what, a couple of hours?
1: Probably a couple of hours, I would say, because I remember, like, we were riding around on our little bicycles and stuff, and I'd say, like, yeah. But my mum didn't finish work till, like, 5. She wouldn't get there till 6. I was there for, yeah, a while.
4: Taylor, if it helps, if that happened to me now, at this age, I'd be terrified still.
3: What would you do in the shed?
4: I'd do all these things. I'd take a dump in the corner, I'd piss myself, and then they'd open the door and they'd be like, it's been 10 minutes. Like, why? Why? And I'm like, I'm sorry, I panicked. I thought it was forever. Thank you, Taylor.
3: Layla. How are you, Layla?
8: Good. How are you?
3: Tell us about your great escape.
8: Well, it wasn't me. It was my son. I'd just given birth to my third child and I enrolled my second child into 3-year-old kinder. Mm-hmm. And we just happened to live across the road from the kindergarten. I dropped him off, I don't know, in the morning, went back home, was doing a few things around the house, cleaning, moved the curtains, could see something outside the kinder. It's my son climbing the fence.
4: Oh, my gosh.
8: Trying to escape.
4: So did you get to him mid-mission?
8: No, I rang the kindergarten because I had a newborn baby at home.
4: Course.
8: He was asleep. So I rang the kindergarten and I said, excuse me, it's Layla. Nicholas is climbing the fence.
3: Has he?
8: All the kids, there were other kids in the backyard, like it was playtime or whatever. And he was a little bit distraught. So I grabbed my other son, went across the road, and he just wanted to come home with me. And they were trying to. Yeah, I know. Well, I think it was because I thought it was a good idea to send him to 3-year-old so that he wouldn't be stuck at home with me with a newborn.
3: But he got jealous, maybe.
8: I think he did. And they were coaxing me to, oh, let him stay. He'll be okay. This happens. I go, this happens. Children try to escape from kindergarten. No,
3: what's he gone on to do with his life, Layla?
8: He's a very successful electrician. He's got a beautiful family. He's happily married. He's always been probably the clingiest to me out of my three boys.
3: He would hate hearing this. He's always been the clingiest one, a grown man that they're still clingy to their mum.
8: I don't mean it in a bad way. We're very close. Like, we're super close. And I just think he just felt sort of pushed out. Not that I was pushing him out, but he was like, why?
3: It's okay, Layla. You're not on the stand. Yeah. We're not grilling you here. You don't have to defend yourself. Yeah. You've done a brilliant job.
8: Oh, thank you, darling.
4: Hey, Layla, do you reckon these 2 4-year-olds that escaped, do you reckon they've got a pretty bright future ahead of them?
8: I do. I just had to pull over. I'm like, is this real? Like, is this the truth?
4: Yeah.
8: Like, how do they get out? My mother escaped from a nursing home as well, so it must be in our genes.
4: Thank you, Layla. I just realised I...
3: escaped?
4: I escaped. No, it was when I was in school. There was a kid who lived near the school who had a pool. And so we skipped school and went to swim at his house. And his mum came home. We weren't expecting her. And she walked out the back and she saw I was the only one she could see. And so she goes, Tommy. And I didn't know what else to do. And so I dunked my head under the water. And I distinctly remember thinking, I can't hold my breath for long enough here. And so then eventually I just had to go up and face the music.
3: And where did you ever say you were there with their son?
4: Yeah, because then they came out from around the side, yes.
3: Gosh. What about Tammy? Hey, Tammy.
7: Hey, guys. Love you.
4: Love you.
3: Love you too. When did you try and escape?
7: Oh, I didn't try and escape. My mum did. Just listening to the nursing home, mum tried the seat and dash and she walked out with other people, but they ended up calling her Houdini because after her last escape, they put a tracker on her.
4: Oh, my gosh.
3: Why? What was she doing?
7: She stole a pair of scissors off the nurse's car. That's where they figure she got them from. Yeah. Then she cut the fly screen on her bathroom window.
4: Window? So she's had to climb out.
7: Yeah, she climbed out.
3: Oh, wow. Your mum's the best, Tammy.
7: My mum was an amazing lady. She went to gym up until she was 80, 7 days a week. She was absolutely amazing, but her body never went, her mind did. Oh.
4: Tammy, when she would get out, where would she go?
7: Oh, she ended up in Preston one day. My great niece actually rang her grandparents and said, I think I've just seen Nan standing on the corner of Gilbert Road.
4: There's a woman with a tracker around her neck just standing there.
3: And fly screen.
7: Yeah, they called her Houdini. She was amazing.
4: Good on you, Tammy. Thank you.
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4: 5,100, 5,200, 5,300.
5: That could be a way of doing it.
4: 400. 5, it's all there. Let's play.
6: Time, time, bye bye, banana, banana, bye bye, be bye, mo bye.
5: Say bovine in there. Isn't that a cow or a, bull? What's a bovine?
4: A bovine is a cow, I believe. A bovine is a cow or, yes, I think it's a cow. Yes. Because don't they use it when they say flu?
5: Yes, like a bovine.
7: It includes cattle, bison, buffalo, water buffalo. It's a bit of a group.
4: Is it? Mm. Isn't the bovine family?
7: Yeah.
4: G'day, Elise.
8: Hi, how are you?
4: Oh my gosh, who cares about me, Elise? $5,500, what are you going to do with it?
8: Oh my God, I just need a holiday actually.
4: Oh, take us away, where are we heading? Let's just daydream for a second.
8: Oh, maybe, I don't know, Fiji, New Zealand, I don't care, somewhere.
5: Have you got a family, Elise?
8: I do. I have a 5-year-old, so it would be perfect to take her away and just chill out in the sun.
4: Or you could also leave her at home, Elise.
8: Well, true. What a shame.
5: It's tough, though, because if you don't get it, you die. So I probably shouldn't have asked about the family, should I?
4: Yeah, that is
8: true.
5: Yes.
4: Elise, our friend Jesse here is going to say start. You say stop. If it's bang on 5 seconds, the cash is all yours. Are you ready to play?
8: I am ready. Beautiful.
4: Start.
8: Stop.
5: Oh, that was exactly in my head as I said stop.
4: It feels good to me.
5: Oh, my God.
4: Elise, this is going to sound like a strange compliment to say, but I don't know why the tone of your voice really hit this home with me. I reckon you sound like you'd be a great mum.
8: Oh, thank you. I think I am.
4: Yeah, good.
8: Actually, I know I am.
4: Good. Yeah, good on you, Elise. Well, let's hope we hear 5.00 and let's hope we're giving you $5,500 in cash. Jesse, how did Elise go?
7: 5.
4: Oh, that's a great start.
7: Points.
4: Yes, come on.
7: 5-4.
8: No, Fiji.
5: Brendan.
9: G'day, guys. How are we?
5: Yeah, good. How are you?
9: Yeah, good, thanks. Good.
4: Are you glad that Elise fell to her demise so there's still this cash on the table for you, Brendan?
9: I am a little bit, but sad she doesn't get to go away.
4: Yeah.
5: What would you do with the cash if you got it?
9: I've got a little one on the way, so it'll probably help with that.
4: Yeah, that's exciting. How soon?
9: Yeah. December.
4: Okay, is it your first?
9: No, I've got a 7-year-old, so a little bit of a gap. But
4: okay. Great. Well, Brendan, we wish you the best of luck. Are you ready to play?
9: I'm ready.
4: Start.
9: Stop.
4: So what happens with names, Brendan? Like, have you already thought of them, or?
9: No, we've got a couple in mind. But okay. Yeah.
4: Is it, I never know, is it a, you both agree on, or does one person, like
7: it did.
4: Does your missus just get their, you know, the say? What happens?
9: Well, usually the missus gets the say, I think, doesn't
4: she? Yeah. I agree. How did Brendan go for $5,500?
7: 4.55.
9: Ooh, thanks, guys.
5: What a lovely man.
4: The most polite four.
5: Oh, Hannah.
10: Yep. Hi, how are you?
5: Yep.
4: Hannah, yep. Hannah, are you a palindrome? Is that what that is?
10: Yes.
4: Yeah. Have you met many other palindromes?
10: Yes.
4: Okay.
5: Oh, who's another palindrome?
4: Otto.
10: Anna.
4: Bob. Yes.
10: Yeah, Bob.
5: Dad's a palindrome.
4: Eve is someone who's been playing Connections, I reckon.
10: Yeah.
4: Okay. Hannah, do you play Connections?
10: I have no idea.
11: More of a Lincoln fan, I reckon.
4: Yes. Is your favourite game Lincoln Lewis, Hannah?
10: No.
4: Yeah.
5: Stop asking Hannah questions. She's called for the time game.
11: I mean, they are very different games.
4: They are different games.
5: $5,500 up for grabs, Hannah. You ready to play?
10: Yes.
5: Okay, passing you over to Jesse now.
4: Start.
10: Stop.
4: Do you not think Lincoln Lewis has the cut through that I was hoping for there?
5: No, it's only a new game to us.
4: Oh, it's been about 6 months.
5: It's still quite new.
4: Is it?
5: Yeah.
4: Do you know any of our other games we play, Hannah?
10: Yeah, sort of.
5: Stop being so needy.
4: Have you heard Cash Draw yet?
10: Yeah.
4: Oh, yeah. That's good.
10: Yeah. Ask her about I'm trying to win cash. I got 5 kids. So.
4: Yeah.
5: Wow,
4: that's
5: Hannah.
4: Good. That's good.
5: Let's see.
4: Oh, no, I thought it was one for each letter in your name. It's not. Are you going to go for number six?
10: No.
4: That was very definite.
10: Yeah,
4: okay. Okay, sure. Hannah, what car do you drive? Because that's bigger than a regular car.
10: I drive the littlest one. I have four car seats.
5: Oh my God. How do they all fit in, Hannah?
10: We make them fit.
5: Not all. What?
4: So you have a van?
5: You can't be a little car then.
10: A Holden Captiva?
4: Oh, yeah. Yes, yeah. That's what my sister has. Who cares, Tommy? How did Hannah go?
7: Five.
4: Yes.
7: Point.
4: Yep.
7: 6-3.
10: Oh.
5: Gosh, that's a loss, isn't it?
4: Well, there's a Captiva back on the market. Anyone want one? Get it?
3: This is Carrie and Tommy.
5: I had a realisation this morning of the person I want to be.
4: Oh, is it me?
5: And I want to know.
4: My flowers.
5: I want to know from you, what sort of person do you want to be?
4: Gambit from the X-Men.
5: Gambit.
4: So he's French. He's got a French accent, and he calls everyone Mon Cheri, and he throws cards that are on fire.
5: Lame. That's all he does?
4: It's sick, and they explode.
5: That's who you want to be in life.
4: And he's in love with Rogue, and Rogue's the hottest thing in cartoon form. Yeah. And they're not allowed to touch, because when Rogue touches people, she takes their powers and kills them. And so they forever have been in love, but not allowed to consummate.
5: Oh.
4: And that sounds awful. I don't want to be Gambit anymore. That sucks. No wonder his cards are exploding, because he can't.
5: I'm now looking at him.
4: No, not the movie. I'm cartoon Gambit.
5: Looks ridiculous.
4: That's Channing Tatum.
5: That with the sideburns.
4: Yeah, but that's I want to be cartoon him. Yeah, that's me.
5: Show me cartoon.
4: Yeah.
5: What's her name? Rogue.
4: Cartoon Rogue. So hot.
5: I want to see what a hot cartoon looks like. Was cartoon Rogue?
4: Yeah.
5: How old is that?
4: I was 25.
7: Redhead.
4: Hey, she's got red with a streak of white.
5: That can't be your first cartoon crush.
4: Yeah, that's my first cartoon crush. Because a lot of people was the rabbit. What was
5: it? Yeah,
4: name?
5: I was about to say, was it not Daffy Duck? What was it?
11: Daffy Duck. I don't know. Daffy was pretty hot.
5: No, what was her name? Jessica Rabbit.
4: Yeah.
5: That's cliche, though. Yeah.
4: Lame!
5: Well, anyway, that's not quite what I meant.
4: Okay,
5: I've decided the person I want to be.
4: Yes.
5: Was different kind of context. Oh. I want to be someone, mine feels a bit late now.
4: Okay.
5: I want to be someone that lives in the house that everything has a place.
4: So what's your power?
5: No, I don't want a power.
4: What accent have you got?
5: I just want everything in my house to have a place. So when I go, oh, I need the Panadol, I know exactly where it's going to be. Mm. Or, oh, I need my glasses, I know exactly where they're going to be. Or, you know, oh, I need
11: No, that is the superpower.
5: My superpower is organization.
11: Yeah.
4: Oh.
5: I want to be someone that opens their handbag and to get their sunglasses,
4: they don't have to go past the hair extensions that are in their handbag.
5: No, they pop open their little sunglasses case and they're sitting neatly in there. That's who I want to be.
4: Who uses sunglasses?
5: Lots of people, and they keep this. I can't even buy good sunglasses because they end up trash because I cannot
4: who
5: keep
4: cares?
5: Them in their
4: You've
5: case.
4: Got enough to buy more.
7: My sunglasses are in that little bin in the car between the two people in the car.
5: But what if you need them when you're out and about?
7: Well, I would know I'm going out. I just take my car over with me.
5: But then you come into work. Where do you put them?
7: They're in the dash of my car.
4: Also, Carrie, sorry, this is not a time for yucking yums.
5: Yeah, I want to be a person when you said maybe that's in a house superpower. That everything has a place. That I want that to be my superpower.
7: When you said, where's the Panadol? Was above the fridge. It's a normal place to have it.
4: Yeah. Actually, a lot of people do have it up there.
11: Kieran has your superpower.
5: I want to be Kieran.
4: You want to be Kieran.
3: This is Carrie and Tommy.
11: Yes, and it is time for this.

0: bit of fun. Beckmore.
1: Bit of fun.
0: I was about to ask you, how much are we giving away today? And then I remembered how the game works.
1: Yes, you know and I don't.
0: Yes. Should we go to Zoe? Wait for it. Wait. G'day, Zoe.
2: Hello. How are you guys?
0: So good, Zoe. How are you?
2: Good, thank you.
0: Bit of fun here, Zoe. I'm just going to draw a number, and if you can tell from the sound of the pen strokes what that number is, you win that amount. Sound good?
2: Sounds perfect.
0: Hey, what's the biggest thing you've ever won before?
2: That's a tough one. Mm-hmm. I don't really win nothing really at all, actually.
0: Oh, well, let's hope this means you're due for a win. This could be good. Okay. Would you like to hear a practice number to hear how I kind of write things?
2: Sure.
0: Okay. Here you go. See if you can guess this. What do you think that was?
2: Was it an 8?
0: Oh, it was a 0.
2: Oh, circular.
0: Yeah, circular. That's correct. That's correct. Hey, Zoe, you're going to hear 3 numbers here. Listen, and if you get it right, cash is yours. Are you ready?
2: Yep. Is it 443?
1: Is it 742?
0: Oh,
3: put them together.
0: Zoe, you said 443. The last number is absolutely a 3. The middle number is a 4. But the first number was a 7.
2: Oh,
0: so close.
1: I got 742. I'm really getting to know your pen stroke.
0: Yes. G'day, Ollie.
4: Hey, mate. How are you?
0: Good. Carrie's son's name's Ollie. Are you Carrie's son?
4: No, not this time.
0: Just needed to check. Not this time.
5: Maybe tomorrow.
0: Needed to check for the terms and conditions of the competition. See, it wasn't rigged. Ollie, you're going to hear 3 numbers. You ready?
4: Yep.
0: What do you think?
4: 437.
0: Ooh. We went from being very close to very far away. That was 842.
4: There you go.
1: That was almost $1,000 you were going to give away.
0: Oh, I know.
1: You're being very generous.
0: Do you want me to go even bigger, Bickers?
1: Yeah.
0: Catherine, ooh. Katrina. G'day, Katrina.
6: Hi, how are you going?
0: Yeah, good. Hey, Katrina, I'm going to give you 4 numbers.
6: Oh, my God, are you serious?
0: Yeah, I am, Katrina.
6: Okay.
0: Are you ready?
6: Yep.
0: Here we go. What'd you think?
6: Oh, crap. Can I get it again?
0: No.
1: Oh, that was a hard
0: so sorry,
1: one.
0: Katrina. What do you think? Have a punt.
6: Oh. 1054.
0: Oh, Katrina, if you'd got this right, you would have won nearly $7,000. It was 6,540. I'm sorry, Katrina.
6: Oh, my God.
0: Oh, my God. It's okay. At jackpots. We play again tomorrow.
7: Deja vu. No, just some best bits from the other afternoon.
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25: And Tommy Little.
0: Here's something. Okay. How do I start this?
26: Play the music?
0: So, no, not quite, because I need to give you how my day started yesterday.
26: Okay.
0: So, we've talked about on the show before, I have a fluctuating weight. And at my heftiest, I've got some man titties and a bit of a kind of fupa. You know what I mean?
26: Oh, and my God, you cannot say that.
0: What's my thing?
26: Oh, my, stop it. You've got a belly.
0: I don't know what that means, I think.
27: Buddha?
26: You do know exactly what that means.
0: No, I don't. What is it?
26: Oh.
0: What is it like?
26: Anybody.
0: No, my side. I've got like side.
27: Oh, no, you can't say that.
26: No, you can't. You what can't. Does it mean? Stop it.
0: Oh, no, I did not mean that. No, I didn't mean that. I didn't mean that. I've talked
26: you've
0: about.
26: You've got back fat.
0: That's what I mean.
26: And belly fat.
0: That's what I mean.
26: And I'm not saying you've got that. I'm saying that's what you're referring
0: to. So, anyway, yesterday morning at the gym, right, there's this guy there. He's a beautiful dude, one of the trainers, and he's cut from stone. And I just said to him, I said, bro, how do I get like you? And instead of him saying something nice like, you're already there, he said, it's mainly about nutrition. And I went, oh, can we talk about that? And he goes, absolutely. After class, I'll have a chat to you.
26: Just a lot of
0: and so then we have this
26: poached chicken.
0: And we have this chat. He's going to hook me up with this app anyway. And he goes, oh, you know, it's about measuring your calorie intake and stuff. Do you know about any of that? And I'm like, no.
26: Oh, boring.
0: And no. And he goes, but you're keen? And I said, I'm really keen. And he goes, and you're disappointed? And I said, I can be really disappointed. Anyway, then I forgot, you know.
26: That's what disciplined people do. Yeah. An hour later, they forget.
0: Yeah. So half an hour later, I was walking my dogs and I got, for breakfast, I got a blat, like an egg and bacon roll, right? And then actually, I think it's probably it's best I share with.
27: Oh, safe space.
0: A safe space, please.
26: And don't leave anything out. Sometimes you lie a bit about what you consume.
0: Hi, everybody.
27: Hello.
0: Hello. My name's Tommy.
26: Hi, Tommy.
0: Hi. So yesterday.
26: There's no judgment here. It's okay.
0: Yeah, I know. After I talked about, you know, monitoring my calorie intake. I had a blat and I had a muffin with that, and I'd already had a protein shake from the gym. And then
26: what sort of muffin was it?
0: A blueberry and white choc.
1: Oh yeah.
0: Yeah, that was so good. I got them to heat it up a bit. Bang, boy!
26: Did they put some butter on it?
0: Did they put butter on it? They didn't put butter on
26: okay.
0: it.
26: Okay.
1: No. Did you put butter on it?
27: They get off with that technicality.
0: It had already melted in my pocket. You need to have it in some kind of wrapping if you just want to carry that stick around. So then for lunch, I was running a little bit late for work, so I stopped in and got a burrito, and it was you can get sizes.
26: What do you mean?
0: You can get sizes.
26: A small burrito or a large burrito.
0: Yeah, and then you can get double meat. So I got double meat. It also had cheese on it. That wasn't really the thing I'm here to talk about, though. So I'd heard about this fried chicken place, right? And me and my housemate who really wanted to go there. And so we went there last night.
26: Mm-hmm.
0: And would you like me to show you?
26: I think I saw it on Instagram.
0: No. Oh. I edited. I only showed the burger.
26: Oh, because that was hectic. It made me want to crunch into it. It was just the most enormous bit of fried chicken I've ever seen.
0: So that was a spicy fried chicken burger.
26: Yeah.
0: That's.
26: I don't reckon I could even eat half of that.
0: Okay. Do you want to see what I actually ate?
26: Yeah. Did you eat more than that? What?
1: Hey.
26: That's not one person. Sorry.
1: That's not one person.
26: That was that you with some friends?
0: No. Silent my friend food. Got a burger as well.
26: So you had a burger?
1: Is your friend Tommy?
0: No. I did have a real friend there.
1: But... Okay.
26: So that's a full burger.
0: Yeah.
26: That's four pieces of fried chicken.
0: There were five.
26: Five. A full
1: you couldn't even
26: basket
1: wait to take
26: of
1: that
26: chips.
1: Photo.
26: Full basket
0: no,
26: of chips.
0: You can see the half-eaten bit of chicken there.
1: Are the chips for the table?
0: The chips were for the table, but Johnny didn't have
1: are you the table?
0: He's got what indigestion
26: what's
0: issues.
26: That? What are those round things there?
0: They're mini hash browns.
26: How many of them are there?
0: There were seven.
1: And it's not the morning. All right, mini.
26: How many? How much? They're not mini.
1: Yeah.
26: How many did you get through of all of that?
0: I finished the chips.
1: Mm. Was it hard to track the calories on all?
26: Did you enter it into your little app? Yeah.
1: The app's like, what if the count doesn't go
0: high? I'm feeling safe.
1: Yeah. Sorry.
0: And then, so there was two hash browns left and a piece of chicken left.
26: Oh,
1: that's
26: how does
1: really
26: that
1: good
26: fit?
1: Effort.
26: Yeah. What happened when you got home? After that day's intake,
1: you had a snack.
26: Did you just lock yourself away in the bathroom for a while?
0: No, I had to lock myself on the couch for a while.
1: And then
0: he
1: sent me a video of a burger place that he wants to try down the road.
0: That's true, actually. Anyway, that's my sharing, and I'd like to encourage others to share.
1: And it is
0: when
1: safe.
0: Have you been? As Carrie calls me a fatty, fat, fat, fat. we would like to know.
26: Sorry, to be fair, that's very accurate.
0: We would like to know how much you've eaten in
26: what?
0: A single sitting, and well, it's, I promise you,
26: yes, because did you say what he ate? Yeah, only a fatty, fat, fat, fat would eat that much food.
2: Sorry, Tommy, I've just seen your Instagram story. Don't be ashamed. Like, you put your whole meal on stories. It's
0: no
2: fine.
0: Way, bro.
2: It's fine.
0: You wait, thank you, though. That's
1: you missed
0: nice.
1: Out the ranch dressing. That's calorific,
0: too.
1: I had
0: three different sauces.
1: That's 1,000. Anyway,
2: not enough.
26: You're not his trainer. You know, you're not his trainer.
0: No. My trainer is cut from stone. 13, 10, 60. We'd love to know. And it's a safe space. How much have you eaten? Give us a call.
1: This is a safe space.
0: Yes. Yesterday I inquired about counting calories because I wanted to lose weight and then proceeded to eat everything during the day.
26: That's like one. That is a whole week's worth of food in one day.
0: I had four pieces of fried chicken, a fried chicken spicy burger, a bowl of fries, and a bunch of mini hash browns.
26: But sorry, that was on top of a large double meat burrito.
0: Yeah, that was
26: a muffin, a BLT.
0: Yeah,
2: careful of your tone.
0: Yeah,
26: well,
0: It's meant to be.
1: Did
0: safe.
1: You manage to count the calories on that day?
0: 12.
1: Yeah,
0: I think.
1: Yeah,
0: I'm not fully across how it works, but I assume it's like one
26: per
0: item.
26: That your trainer
0: told me about the app.
26: Right.
0: Yeah.
26: Instead, you went on to Uber Eats.
0: He didn't put it in my phone.
1: There's no place for mini hash browns on this health food app.
26: Yeah, when you have to document your day's intake.
0: Yeah.
1: Sorry, but there should be.
0: Yeah, there.
1: Yeah.
0: Caller number one, if you'd like to start by introducing yourself, please.
4: Hi, guys. I'm Corey.
0: Mm-hmm. G'day, hey, Corey. Welcome. It's a safe space.
4: Thanks, guys.
0: Yeah, what have you eaten, Corey?
4: I've eaten a large double quarter pounder with a large fries, a large Coke, and then to top that off, I've had another quarter pounder on top of that.
0: You've only, Corey, I know you might be feeling shame here, but that's
4: I am only a little bit shameful.
0: No, no, you shouldn't, Corey. No. It's wonderful because you've really just had a half pounder, which should exist anyway.
27: Perspective is everything.
4: Yeah, well, that's right.
26: Often people that come to this group, Corey, say they often have to eat their food in secret. Did you have to eat yours in secret in the car?
4: Yes, I did.
0: The car is really the home of the
26: secret
0: fast
26: eating.
0: Food double burger consumption, isn't it? Corey, can I just ask one question about it? And I obviously meant it with love. Did you consume the first meal and then go back for the second burger, or did you order it all initially?
4: I ordered the double quarter pounder meal first, and then I went back through the drive through and got a quarter pounder. Yeah.
0: Oh, sorry. One was a double quarter pounder.
4: Yeah. First one was a double quarter.
0: Oh, so you've had 3/4 of a pound.
4: I had 3. Yeah.
0: Good on you, Corey. That's wonderful. Thank you so much for being brave and sharing.
26: Is it gross that all I can think of is how it has to come out?
0: It's concerning, yeah. Yep. It is really...
27: But this is a safe space. We've really snookered ourselves here.
0: Yes, it is a safe space. Let's go to call... Thank you, Corey. Call number 2, if you'd like to start by just introducing yourself to the group.
5: Hi, my name's Hayley, but it's not actually me that I'm worried about. It's my 2-year-old daughter.
26: That's okay, Hayley. We often pretend it's someone else. Yeah. It's important to be honest.
0: What has your... 2-year-old daughter done?
5: 2-year-old daughter, who had literally just turned 2, we went away to the Philippines recently, and at breakfast at the hotel, she put away a 6-egg omelette, 4 large pieces of bacon, 2 pieces of toast, and then they do these little things in Philippines called ube buns, which are like the size of a dinner roll. Oh. And then she put away like 3 or 4 of those as well, and then still wanted more.
0: I had ube ice cream the other night, and ube is delicious.
5: It's amazing. Isn't it amazing?
0: Where did all that food go in a 2-year-old?
5: I would love to know the answer to that question, because she continued to eat like that the entire day and there's nothing of her.
26: My question that I've had the entire chat is how it comes out the other end. How were her nappies that day?
5: Look, the whole time we were away, they weren't great. Are they ever?
0: Thank you. Thank you so much for sharing. And pretending there
26: was. Are you feeling a bit better now?
0: From the food yesterday?
26: I mean, you've still eaten more than any of these people put together, but yeah.
0: I think the 2-year-old
26: would pretty give much you a run for your money. Yeah. What about our caller 3? Hello, are you there?
6: Hi, yes, I am. My name's Maddie. How are you going?
0: Oh, hi, Maddie. Welcome to the group. Thank you so much for taking the time. Would you like to tell us what you've eaten?
6: I would love to. Corey's got nothing on me because I used to go to McDonald's and get a large double quarter pounder meal.
0: Yes.
6: With a Big Mac on the side, a fillet of fish on the side. Sometimes if I was feeling

0: gross. So the blanket kept it warm.
1: That is cool.
2: Where do you eat it now, Maddie?
0: I don't eat it at all. I've actually banned myself. So using your term, I used to be a fatty, fatty, fat, fat, and now I'm a skinny, skinny, extra skin.
1: Are you happy? That's all I care about, Maddie.
0: So happy. So unbelievably happy with my life.
1: Well, bless you, Matt. Good on you.
0: No worries.
2: Do you want to, hey, Maddie.
0: Yes.
2: I made a mistake doing this yesterday, but
1: no,
2: try
1: do it again. Do it again. Do it again.
2: Do I carry Styles?
0: He's okay.
1: Hey, Maddie, guess what?
2: You've, 2 days in a row.
1: Maddie, you've just
2: What's
1: won.
2: Wrong with
1: you've
2: me?
1: Just won a Carrie and Tommy hat. It says I called Carrie and Tommy, and all I got was this lousy hat. Enjoy, Maddie.
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10: Ahoy to me coil, Hamish.
11: Okay, we could be a few things here, but I hope we're parts of an electromagnet.
12: Yeah, don't get your hopes up.
11: Yeah, one that can always dream, Andy.
10: Ahoy to my leaf.
13: Ahoy. Coil, leaf.
10: And I'm air.
13: Are we...
11: Go for
13: we're not Pokemon related, are we?
10: No,
13: we're not Pokemon.

0: probably.
1: It's like types of Pokemon.
0: No, it's not that. They are three types of a certain thing that goes in our cars.
2: Coil, leaf, and air. Are they types of not brakes? Or go for it, Ando. Air fresheners?
0: The suspension is killing me.
1: We're in suspension.
0: The three most commonly used springs in vehicle suspension systems.
2: That and rack and pinion, of course.
0: How do we feel about it?
1: Boo.
0: Boo. Now, it's a very difficult task for Lies, because if you don't get it, you go, this is stupid.
2: It's pretty ego-driven. Basically, we want to be the hardest possible that we will get
1: that we
2: easily.
1: Can still get, yes.
2: We basically need it to be three things that are related that we remember from learning at school that most people wouldn't know that make us look good.
1: That's not too common that it's obvious.
2: Right. Yeah, that's the category we enjoy.
0: Yelling.
2: Freaking out. Yeah, like love eyes.
0: Of course, it's a vehicle suspension system. But I'm just trying to get this feedback back to Lars, where you both all look at me and roll your eyes. Just because you don't know it doesn't mean it's a good one.
2: No, you're right. It's great.
0: It doesn't mean it's not a good one.
2: It's really good.
0: Ahoy also to Adam.
2: Who's heard of leaf suspension, though?
0: Yes.
2: No one wants that on that car. Leaf springs. Yep. Oh, okay.
0: Long history in trucks, trailers, and heavy-duty vehicles. Multiple layers, as in leaves of spring steel.
2: Anyway. Awesome. And that's the fun part about the show. You don't do it now, but brush off and look it up later and learn a little bit about suspension.
0: Adam also went to hamishnerdy.com to upload what he's been doing.
3: Ahoy, boys, and number six. It's Adam from Melbourne here, just driving to work. And I thought I'd send you guys this message. A deep and sincere thank you. As the proud owner of Power Moves Book 1, and 2, I've been able to hold a substantial amount of power over one of my good mates, Charlie, for the longest time now. So much so that I came up with my own power move that I employed the other night. I want to get your thoughts. So we're at a bar chatting to some girls, and when he captivated the attention of these girls a little bit too much and they were laughing a little too hard at his jokes, I simply interrupted him and asked, "Hey man, are you still using my hotspot?" Safe to say, they weren't interested in him anymore after that. Thanks, boys.
0: I think it worked.
2: Got him with the old Wi-Fi cheapskate maneuver.
0: You can't afford your own data. I think it works. Haim, we like to put it out there that we're at your service. Hamish Nandy, at your service. If there's anything you need at all, we're happy to help. This came in from Samuel, alert listener, hamishnandy.com, if you want to contact us. It fell to my side of the fence because we do split the emails.
2: Yeah.
0: So I recently had a child and I'm too scared to ask for a round of golf from my missus. As you know, it's a long time away from the house. In the past 2 months, I've been prioritizing short times away, the gym, supermarket, because I want to get back to the bub. But
2: Good dadding.
0: Itchy to play golf. He said, could you please call my partner, Nikki, and tell her I have to play soon. Now, I'm not sure if that's going to work for us.
2: Yeah, we can't. That seems like that's like us. We can't command that you play golf soon. But since the request has come in from Samuel and we do have an obligation to our listeners, we did have an idea. We'll come up with a plan of how we could make this happen for Samuel.
0: We'll give him a buzz now and explain to him what we've got in mind.
4: Hello, Samuel speaking.
0: Samuel.
4: Hamish and Andy. Hello, how are you?
2: Mate, we're great.
0: To get you this game of golf.
2: We're ready to get you playing, mate.
4: Yeah, I'm looking forward to it. Is the weasel there?
0: G'day.
2: But today we're all the weasel as we try and get you playing some golf. Now, is it okay if we use, we've come up with a plan. Are you happy for us to use any and all methods to try and get this round happening?
4: Great. Go for it. Anything you need.
2: We've come up with an idea where we're going to get our producer, Carly, to contact your partner, Nikki, and say we're from local radio station, K-Rock, you guys are in Geelong, and that you have entered her in a competition to win a $9,000 diamond ring, right?
4: Oh, wow, that'd be perfect.
2: Yep. We then go and play the competition. There's a 1 in 3 chance she gets the ring. Unfortunately, the ring won't come up. But the consolation prize will, which is around what golf course did you find, Ando?
0: 13th Beach.
4: Yeah, that's the one.
0: Sorry, in Sangle's details, that was the one he
2: All right, that's one.
0: Play,
2: yeah. So that's what, so she's going to just miss out on the ring, but be given the prize of a round at 13th Beach. And then the idea is, you know, hopefully she takes that prize and books you in for the round.
4: Yeah, yeah. I'm a bit worried she might book in her brother. That's the worry
2: Do you know what? Let's guide and go, well, you know, it was your partner, Samuel, that nominated you. Does he play golf? Should we book him in?
4: Yeah, that'd be perfect.
0: Okay, Samuel.
2: And we're all comfortable with this, Samuel, just all good. I mean, there'll be there's a bit of sneaky business going on, a bit of weaseling, but we're all just sign off from everyone.
4: Yeah, we're all a weasel in some way, so I'm looking forward to it.
0: Yeah, great. Okay, well, we'll put you on hold now. And then we'll get into the competition. Hopefully, we can guide her to giving you the gift.
2: All right, great. Okay, Samuel's on hold. Ando, we have already we've just had a thumbs up from outside. Carly, our producer, has made contact with Nikki saying
0: she's ready to go.
2: She's from the radio station. So she's just told Nikki, hey, we're from K-Rock, the local radio station. Did you know about this contest? And apparently Nikki didn't know.
0: Okay.
2: She's ready to take the call from
0: Chris and Duggo.
2: Chris
0: or Duggo?
2: I'll be Duggo. Now, this is a big ask for us. What's your voice going to be like?
5: I'm just going to go low, like this. What are you going to go with?
2: Yeah, I'll do this.
0: What's that?
2: I'm going for the sound of a retired footy crack.
0: Okay, yeah. Okay. You can hear that now. Okay.
2: Yeah, where people go, well, he's copped a few hits, but doesn't matter what he sounds like. We just love his take on the game and life.
0: This is the biggest gamble, is the fact
2: we can't do voices.
0: All right. Jack, you'll give her a call. And Samuel's on hold. Good luck, Duggo.
2: Okay.
6: Hi, it's Nikki.
5: Oh, hi, Nikki. It's Chris and Duggo here from K-Rock.
2: Hey, Nikki.
6: How's it going? How you going?
5: I hear Carly's giving you the drill.
6: Kind of, yeah. I have no idea that Samuel had entered me into this, so she kind of...
2: Oh, great. Even better. Yeah, we'll
5: guide you through it.
2: We'll guide you through it. You'll figure it out in a sec. Good on you, Nikki.
6: Sure.
7: K-Rock wants to pimp your bling.
8: Yes, please.
7: Which box has the 9K ring?
8: Oh, my God.
7: This is K Very Shiny Rock.
5: Time for K Very Shiny Rock again. Samuel has written in nominating Nikki, his partner, to play today. Are you there, Nikki?
6: Yes, I'm here.
2: All right, Nikki. Well, now, you didn't know, much about being in this, did you?
6: No, I had no idea.
2: Oh, what a legend. What a legend Samuel is. Well, pretty simple. We've got three boxes in front of us. You have just got to pick box one, two, or three. If it is the correct box, you have got a diamond ring valued at over $9,000 from local jeweller Farley's. So, good luck. Are you engaged? Are you married?
6: No, we're not engaged or married, but we've just had a kid, so Hazel is 7, nearly 8 weeks old. So,
2: wouldn't be too bad to get a 9K ring.
5: This should be a 9K gift. Yeah, okay.
2: Here we go. A little bit of a push present.
5: All right, are you ready to go, Nikki?
6: I'm ready to go.
5: Let's do this.
6: Three is my lucky number, so I'll have to go with three.
5: Okay, number three, she locked it in.
2: Good luck.
7: Box opening. Consolation prize.
0: It was behind number two today, Nikki.
2: Oh, right in the middle.
0: But we've got the consolation prize.
2: What do we got?
0: It's around a golf at 13th Beach, your complete golfing destination. You have any loved ones in your life that would like a round of golf, Nikki?
6: Samuel probably would. He likes playing at 13th Beach. He'll be happy with that.
2: Yeah, good on you. That's bloody beautiful. Gorgeous. Lovely. So what day should he go? Should we book it in? Book it in now.
6: Oh, maybe, I don't know, on the weekend. Sundays is only the day he could probably do it, to be honest.
2: Okay. We'll book him in for all of Sunday.
6: Mm. Yeah, sounds like a plan.
5: All right. Thanks so much, Nikki. 13th Beach, your complete golfing destination. And we'll play again next time.
6: Thank you.
2: Oh, bad luck.
6: Bye. Bye. That's all right. Bye.
2: I mean, Samuel. We made a promise. I mean, I feel horrible doing it.
0: Samuel, how do you feel about that, mate?
4: I was actually nervous. I was kind of hoping she'd get the diamond ring.
2: Yeah, I mean, as we were saying it, we realised what a life-changing, you know, and much better thing than a round of golf with the ring would be. I was also excited for her to get the ring till I realised we'd made it up and this ring doesn't exist.
4: Yeah, I didn't expect sting.
0: We hadn't even checked the sound effect we're about to play, so I was like, what box is he going to say?
2: Yeah, what if it comes out of box three? Well, Sunday, it's all yours around the 13th beach.
4: Fantastic. That's 6 hours.
0: Oh, hey, Sam, though, but really important that you don't tell her, give away the ghost, because then we're implicated. Like, this is our secret, and we expect all our listeners to do the same kind of secret.
2: I think a big bunch of flowers. You don't have to reveal what's happened here, but a big bunch of flowers to go, hey, I got contacted by 13th Beach. They told me I'm playing around.
0: Yeah.
2: You know, that wouldn't go
4: some flowers along the golf course.
2: Yeah.
0: You take your
2: a few own local place. Grasses, some, yeah, a succulent or two that you can pull out of them.
0: Thanks, Sam. Glad to be at your service, my friend.
2: Mate,
4: thank
2: good
4: you
2: luck.
4: Very much. I appreciate it. Play a foursome sometime down at 13. That'd be good.
0: That'd be lovely.
2: Yeah, awesome. But I can't believe it.
4: All right, catch you, mate.
0: See you, mate.
2: Catch you, mate. Yep, no, poor Nikki at home with the baby.
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3: Quick note here, just as we've gathered ourselves after the last segment, we did just call, we're like, okay, well, we mission accomplished there.
4: Sam's got to get a golf.
3: We call Nikki back, and we have sent her a bunch of vouchers and stuff just to thank her for being a good participant. Because it really, as it progressed, it did feel like this is, I mean, the whole point was for it to be very Sam's one-sided, but certainly no skin off our nose to also help out a young mum. So we're all good. We're all square and we're on to the next.
4: Yes, on to our next important item. Guys, how would you measure an earthquake?
5: Richter scale.
3: Of course, I would use my Richter scale. Never failed me before.
5: Can I shock you?
3: Mm-hmm.
5: They're not using it anymore.
4: Poor Richter.
3: Poor old Richter.
4: Yes. Yes,
3: and his offspring or her offspring, whoever the initial Richter was.
4: It was Charles Richter.
3: I didn't want to assume, but yes, it was. Sometimes back in the day, that was more likely. But yeah. Charles
4: Richter.
3: If you were anyone, a descendant of Charles Richter, what a great, it's your ultimate icebreaker.
4: Yeah.
3: I'm Carolyn Richter. Yeah. It's not the yes, it's my great uncle. And I can tell from your handshake, that's a one on the Richter scale. Now I'm just mucking around with you. What do you do? You know, and it's so on.
4: So on and so forth, yes.
3: And just a fun night.
4: Here's what blew me away. First of all, yes, they're no longer using it. Second of all, originally developed, I'll get to that, originally developed by Charles Richter in conjunction with Beno Guthenberg.
5: He's not getting the praise.
4: His family are thrilled they're not using it anymore. He's like the other bloke in Facebook with Zuckerberg, isn't he? That he's got no credit whatsoever.
3: Now that we think about the Richter scale, now that I think about any time I've seen the Richter scale being used, are we not using it anymore because it seems to be a pen on a stick moving up and down and about 9 kilometres of paper, like slowly rolling through it. That does seem to be a little bit antiquated now that we have computers. They always show you that picture of the pen moving up and down like an Etch-a-Sketch when you go, but we have computers.
4: Yeah.
3: Why? And where are you getting the rolls? the person who's most upset is whoever's making the 9 kilometre roll.
4: Yeah, yeah, yeah. Because as soon as Officeworks stopped stocking it, the Richter scale was gone.
3: If you had to keep feeding sheets of A4 in, that's a pretty tesoro.
5: Because was the pen running 24/7 just
3: You're right,
5: so?
3: You're right, Jack. You're right.
5: Because you can't just have an earthquake and then like, quick, set up the machine.
3: No, it was during. During pen changeover would have been their most disappointment. It's always about time for an earthquake, but they would have been really shamefaced, like the seismic center to go,
5: you wouldn't believe.
3: During pen changeover, which we have to do 3 minutes every 4 days. Yeah. And we get the longest running pens we can. We know what you're going to say.
4: Yep.
3: They get triple inkwells. Yes. They're very good pens, but it was during changeover.
4: It was originally called the Gutenberg Richter scale.
3: Oh my God.
4: Shortened to Richter scale. So he would have been going, why didn't you shorten it to Gutenberg scale? I know it's not as easy to say. Maybe the fact that Richter scale was second and it's easier to lop off the front. Anyway, Beano's family are thrilled that suddenly Richter's not getting his time in the sun. Reasons for the change.
3: Sorry. I help my daughter with a lot of her posters for her class projects. This feels like a poster. Reasons for change would be one of the topics we have in the corner of a poster. What is it?
5: A new bit of word art. Yeah.
3: This is what's changing? Reasons for change.
5: It's about a grade 2 level research.
3: Any questions?
5: Well. Reasons for change. It's not very accurate.
3: Glitter pen.
5: Reason for change. It's not very accurate, which is a good reason for change.
3: That's a great reason.
5: Not accurate outside of California, which I thought was awesome.
3: Hang on, what do you mean not accurate outside California?
5: That's what it listed.
3: Is this article from California?
5: No, this was like an article on why they're not using it anymore, but it was just not accurate. Maybe the main instruments were in California. I don't know.
3: That was the first one, or maybe it was just like it was calibrated to California and then you move it somewhere else and it's different, I don't know, densities of Earth.
5: Or their tectonic plates do something specific there that doesn't transfer. The other one, this is is what really put a bullet in the Richter scale.
3: I mean, the first one's a pretty tough. That's a critical flaw. I should warn you, pretty. Cost you a fortune in paper, and they're not accurate. You still want one?
5: Can't handle the big ones.
4: Oh,
3: yeah. Okay.
5: The Richter scale cannot handle the biggies.
3: So what, it just goes off the charts in that scenario?
5: They've since moved to the moment magnitude scale,
3: Okay.
5: It's not that the Jeff moment didn't invent it. It's just the generic name. But, yeah, we will be...
0: Oh, is that where the school poster ends?
5: There's nothing school poster ends. That's
3: where the school poster ends. Usually we end with any questions, yes. And then you have to say thank you, 2D.
5: Thank you, 2D. Just asked Carly to go and grab a certain someone that works with us here, and his head just rolled back. He's just like, oh, no.
3: Here we go.
5: Oh, yes, Darcy, because I have been working with his wife, and she often tells me things. And then I go, gee, this can't be right.
3: Mm-hmm. It usually is.
5: We have to probe a bit further and put him under the microscope.
6: You're under the microscope right now.
7: A powerful microscope.
8: We're all going to be under a microscope.
9: You know what? I think maybe it's time you put...
10: Darcy.
9: ...under the microscope.
5: Welcome back in, Darcy.
11: Thanks, guys.
5: Have you been on this year?
11: No, I haven't. Not since we got married.
5: He's escaped the microphone.
11: Okay. So maybe
3: this married. This music must just... There's no fun for you coming in here.
11: No.
3: No one likes being under the microscope.
11: I have a fair idea of this one.
5: Really?
3: Would you like to self-confess?
11: Well, yes. I was going to self-nominate this a couple of weeks ago, just in our pre-show meeting, because I thought it would eventually probably find its way onto this, because it probably does deserve a bit of under the microscoping.
5: I'm hoping that we get a new one.
3: Yeah, well, of course, Anna. This is the oldest trick in the police book. Yeah. Yeah. Well, your mate's already told us what happened, so why don't you tell us in your own words?
5: Do you want to say what it involves?
11: Sure. Yeah. Well, this one was a bit of a series of unfortunate events, mostly made by me. I guess to go back to the start, we didn't have hot water for 2 weeks, I think it was, in the house.
5: Wow.
11: So it had been about a week. At this point, it was nighttime. I was out having some beers with a mate. Jane was working at the 100 and had just come home from a long, hard day at work, and I was
3: grueling day at work.
5: A lot of fun.
3: For what I understand, a meagre amount of remuneration from the boss. All things considered.
5: Very well.
3: So she'd be cranky.
11: She'd be cranky. At the same time, our dog Ollie had what could only be described as explosive diarrhea. Mm. And okay. he had a couple of accidents inside. I'd gone home, cleaned it up, and then as I left, I thought, you know what, I'll put on Jeff the robot vacuum cleaner, just to do the floor. Got a call about 4 hours later from Jane saying, did you set Jeff off? Yes, I had. Yeah, because he's run through Ollie's poo, and it's gone all over the house. So. Yeah.
3: Can Jeff not see that?
11: I don't think so.
3: Or is the problem with robots not having noses?
11: Yeah. And as from previous times on this, he's my responsibility. So
3: you can see the exact trail that Jeff.
11: So
3: amazing, like a shot tracer.
11: Yeah, you get home to this like perfectly calibrated smearing just all across the lounge room. It's like, does he get into the corners? Yeah, he gets into the corners.
3: He sure does.
0: Is it carpet? Floorboard.
11: It's floorboards, luckily floorboard. So, and the other thing as well, I guess when you see this on, these videos online and stuff, what you don't realize is not only is he smearing it all over the floor, but he's sucking it up at the same time. So it was just an absolute mess. So, yeah, then Jane was saying, do you think it was really a good idea to put him on when he had an upset stomach? I guess probably not. Then,
5: this is great, Darcy. This is fantastic. Because the main misdemeanor, I don't think you've brought up yet.
11: No. This is the part where it gets.
0: This is all still backstory.
5: Still backstory.
3: Jeez, what a week. Because is this just painting the picture as to why tensions were a little frayed?
11: Correct.
3: Between a man that was enjoying beers and not giving too much thought to floor cleanliness and a woman working for a tyrant who just wanted to come home and have a warm shower and be able to stand somewhere that wasn't covered in shit.
11: Exactly. That's pretty good. And then, I got home and she's got the mop and it's middle of winter, all the doors are open. It stunk. It was not good. She was not happy and just wanted to have a shower.
5: Yeah.
11: Anyway. So then I flipped Jeff over, got gloves on. I was cleaning him out, and I thought, I need to superheat this stuff to really clean it. And so I thought I can put his bits and pieces in the dishwasher. Because I,
3: I mean, I would have thought similar.
11: Yeah.
3: So you can take out his like mouth and his stomach and all.
11: Right. And so I put it on the top shelf, and yeah, there were dishes in the dishwasher.
3: Again, you go, it's at 70 degrees. Nothing survives.
11: Exactly.
5: So that's the main contentious point from Jane.
11: Yeah.
5: Not just waiting for a cycle. He's like, I'll get it on the top shelf in amongst our food dishes and cups.
3: Let's get it done now.
5: And get that done.
11: Yeah. And then the next, at work the next day, she'd got home from work and then she called me and she said, did you put Jeff's bits and pieces in the dishwasher? And I was like, yes. And she said, there were dishes.
3: You keep getting these calls. He's in entrapment. Like, there's no one else that lives with you, right? Except for the sick dog. Because all of these calls seem like the only answer is yes.
5: Yeah. But it's nice with a check.
11: Yeah.
3: Yep.
11: And then when she said it, when she explained it over the phone, that's when you go, when you say it like that, it doesn't sound great. That's where that.
3: What did you do with the dishes? Did you have to throw those out?
11: She'd unpacked all the dishes because the bits and pieces were on the top shelf. Then she pulled out the top shelf, realized what had happened. So then restacked the dishwasher with all of the other ones and put it on again.
3: Will one more wash do it? I mean, I understand where you're coming from, Dust, because you go, if you feel like we have to wash this in hot water, we don't actually have hot water available.
11: Correct.
3: Apart from the kettle that we could have used a kettle to go, I want to get this done now. And there's, even though there's dishes in there, I'm not going to take a bunch of dirty dishes out of the dishwasher.
11: Yeah.
3: So you were really just trying to solve a problem as fast as you could, driven by guilt because you created the problem.
5: Great self-reporting.
11: Thanks.
5: That's exactly what I wanted to hear. And I think Jane gets, just so you know, gets a little bit of comfort when she can air her grievances to me and then everyone gets to hear them. Yeah. So well done.
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10: Oh, my God.
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2: Ando, time for a chit chat champion, except we've had a request to play a different variant of the game.
3: You told me of this.
2: And we liked it. I thought we can do this. Had an email come in from alert listener Jared, and he said, sometimes people come on and they play Chit Chat Champion and they go, oh, I'm good at chat because I work with kids. He said, but it's always little kids. And does that really make you good at chat? Jared goes, look, I got a 15 and a 17-year-old. Try talking to those guys. That would be, like, that's the level of skill. Try inserting yourself into those conversations, because with Gen Alpha, like, it is a pretty different
3: language
2: that's going on. So I went, you know what? As a one-off, we should play. He suggested calling it Shit Chat Champion. I was like, that could be a little bit harsh. just having a bit of therapy there as a dad going, he doesn't understand what they're talking about. But I was like, look, I've got someone in my life, my niece, Junie, she's 14. And she's the coolest person I know. I feel very old because I'm at that age now where I go to her with tech stuff.
3: Right.
2: I think I told you about this the other day, but do you know when you can go to send someone a video on WhatsApp? Do you ever look at the status on WhatsApp? My status?
3: Yeah.
2: Do you know that? So it's like stories on Instagram, right?
3: Yeah.
2: But no, not many people really use it.
3: No.
2: I send a video on WhatsApp and it's right at the top. When you go to send a video on WhatsApp, the very first option is like send it to your status. I must have been scrolling down to find who I was sending the video to.
3: All right.
2: So but I've checked my status. So I sent this video that wasn't probably for everyone in my address book. I sent a video to Whipper, our mate, going, you know, just a bit of good, just a bit of fun.
3: Bit of fun.
2: You know, just a bit of fun. Yeah. Not for, you can have different fun in public than private. And it was just a bit of semi-private fun. Not cancelable.
3: No.
2: Just fun.
3: Yeah.
2: And it could have been misinterpreted, but it was just fun.
3: Yeah.
2: I thought it was just private fun. And that's what WhatsApp's for. Just a bit of private fun. Half an hour later, I get a text from my niece replying to the video that I've sent Whipper going, cool, ha, ha, ha. And I went, what is going on? So I was just immediately like, how did I send that to you? Because I just looked at who I'd sent it to. I was like, but I've just sent it to Whipper.
3: Yes.
2: So I just immediately rang. I was like, gee, what? I'm going to sound very old here. What have I done? How did you see that? How can I fix this? Because that was just what is going on. And then she explained it. It's in your status. You must have just uploaded it to your status as well so everyone can see it. And now you can take it off. So a little word of warning for everyone, but that's who she is in my life. So I said, hey, listen.
3: We had a guy on the 100 whose dad confused the post bar for Facebook with the search bar.
2: Why do you keep mentioning Emily Ratajkowski? All your status updates.
3: So it was only after they couldn't get on to drive around and he was having a busy day searching for things.
2: And look, it can happen to the best of us. Just a bit of fun. Just a bit of fun you thought was private fun.
3: It's fun. So,
2: it's two types of fun. There's public fun, there's private fun. You try and keep them siloed. So, you know, Judy's great. I'm like, all right, she's right in the slot here. So I gave her the assignment. And I said last night, hey, grab a mate. Could you record like an example conversation of how Gen Alpha would talk? And that's what we've got as today's chit chat. So it's not Ando, not you and I
3: doing the chat. Can we have a quick listen before we get out?
2: Okay, have a listen to it. She recorded before school this morning, so thank you very much.
4: I've got tea to spill.
5: Oh my God, tell me.
4: Okay, so this guy rips me up in art.
5: Is he giving 6'7" or 41?
4: Definitely 6'7", bro. He's so fine.
5: What's his name?
4: Pink Cardigan.
5: Are you kidding me? He's the most chopped kid in the school, so giving 41, unk status. Go find new huzz.
4: Girl.
5: You're too good for him, Diva.
4: Bro, stop the glaze.
5: Trust me.
4: Actually, you know what? I am too good for him.
5: Slay!
2: Now, if I was in that conversation and they all turned to me, I would go, well, how about that? Well,
3: I would go with
2: he sounds great.
3: I couldn't agree with you more. That's going to be before, a tough one.
2: So you sort of know what's going on.
6: Yes.
2: Right? It's, I was saying before to Jack, it's like when people go, oh, I can speak German, but Austrian similar. I can understand it, but I can't speak it.
6: Yes.
2: So it's sort of like you do know what's going on, but you would never say you were fluent.
3: You can't participate.
2: And you can't participate. Yep. And so that's why today is very, very difficult, this edition. But let's just see how we go.
3: Okay, let's bring up our contestants. We've got Madison and Jack standing by. Hello, guys. You've got a pretty tough task today. I'll start with you. Ahoy, Madison.
7: Ahoy, boys. Gusto to you.
3: Gusto to you.
2: And gusto to you.
3: Madison, we're going Gen Alpha edition of Chit Chat Champion. Do you have any young people in your life around the teenage years?
7: I mean, no, not teenage years, early 20s, me, my brother and sister.
3: Okay. Oh,
2: right. Well, you're a champ. How old are you, Madison?
7: I'm 29.
3: Nah, you know, Jess.
2: How old's your youngest sibling?
7: 22.
3: Chance. What we're going to do today, Madison, is we're going to play you a conversation between two teenage girls. It's Hamish's niece. And you can hear the whole thing out. So it's a few more. I know Chit Chat Champions traditionally is just one line from Hame, one line from me, and then you go for it. You'll have to listen to the whole thing out, and then you have to come in
2: with your best chat. Your best chat at
7: curveball.
2: The end.
7: Yeah. Okay, curveball. I like it. Teenage big, girls, let's do this.
2: Yeah, big curveball, big curveball. And look, real, like, this is the pro level. Mm. This is pro level chit chatting. So, best of luck, Madison.
3: And we've got Jack here as well. Ahoy, Jack.
8: Ahoy, boys, and the weasel. How are we?
3: Very good. How old are
8: very
3: you,
8: Jack? Very good,
3: Jack.
8: I'm 22, so I feel like I might have an upper hand, but I don't want to speak too early.
3: Yeah, well, I think it balances out because you're a bit of a creep hanging out with 40
2: year old. Yeah, it's also a strange, strange dynamic to just be the 22 year old guy nodding along. having two 14 year old girls chat as best friends. But that's the playing field for us today, Jack. We wish you both the best of luck. It's going to be tough for Andrew and I to judge too, because
3: I think you'll know if someone has just got in there appropriately and confidently.
2: Yeah.
3: We'll put Jack on hold. Madison, are you ready to go?
7: Appropriately and confidently, I am.
3: Okay, great. We'll hit the opener and then it'll be all of it over to you after this. Okay, Madison.
2: Good luck, Madison.
3: The conversation starts now.
4: I've got tea to spill.
5: Oh, my God. Tell me.
4: Okay, so this guy rizzed me up in art.
5: Is he giving 6'7 or 41?
4: Definitely 6'7, bro. He's so fine.
5: What's his name?
4: Pink Cardigan.
5: Are you kidding me? He's the most chopped kid in the school. So giving 41. Unk status. Go find new huzz.
4: Girl.
5: You're too good for him, Diva.
4: Bro, stop the glaze.
5: Trust me.
4: Actually, you know what? I am too good for him.
5: Slay!
9: That tea is piping hot. It sounds like he's got riz, no cap.
3: Oh! He's pretty good, as in the type of chat, just as from a 29-year-old woman on the side. That's the part.
2: Guys, no cap. And I mean not a skerrick of cap. No, you cannot find a piece of cap in there.
3: I have no idea what Maddie said. What does that translate to, roughly, Madison?
9: Look, they were talking, lots of slang. I was really channeling my youngest brother when he's talking to his girlfriend, to be honest.
3: Right. And what did you say, though, if you were to translate what you said?
9: Mine was basically like, wow, amazing, exciting news. He sounds like he's got a lot of charisma and there's no joke about it.
2: Yeah.
3: Interesting. Okay.
2: I do get a little bit of this from my son.
9: Am I translating for you guys? Is that
3: you're absolutely
9: you know?
3: Translating.
2: I got an 11-year-old son, so there's just a lot of Sigma Riz flying around in the schoolyard. So I'm across a little bit of that, but that was great. I mean, you came in confidently. I would say you hit at least three like good hot button words.
3: Can we put Madison on hold for a second? What on Madison?
9: I like my.
2: Yeah.
3: Just want to check on the judging here, Ham.
2: Yeah.
3: Are we judging like best mimicking, like I could be a part of the conversation?
2: I think we are. I mean, you got to chit chat champion, you're trying to level with them. That's the hardest part.
3: Yeah, but
2: I know it feels
6: If you imagine it, like what Andy's saying, if you imagine it real life, if somebody almost pushing 30 came and sat next to you and said that,
2: that's a big red flag. Riz girl.
6: I'm not sure. Like, if
2: but you also have to. I think the challenge is: can you like get can you get on the level with a 14-year-old?
3: You can't just go that.
2: You can't just go. I mean, if we were playing, would it be a pass if I just went? Well, I've got no idea what you're talking about. Do the dishes.
3: Well, that's what makes this complicated.
6: Yeah.
3: I think. Well, I just wanted to get a gauge of what I mean.
2: I think we're gauging who can be on the level.
3: Okay.
2: Christ.
3: Yeah. Great. Well, Maddie's done a great job then. Bring up Jack. Jack, are you there?
10: Yeah, mate.
3: Madison has registered her attempt. You will hear the conversation, and at the end, do your best.
10: All right. Copy that.
4: I've got tea to spill.
5: Oh, my God. Tell me.
4: Okay, so this guy rizzed me up in art.
5: Is he giving 6'7 or 41?
4: Definitely 6'7, bro. He's so fine.
5: What's his name?
4: Pink Cardigan.
5: Are you kidding me? He's the most chopped kid in the school. So giving 41. Unk status. Go find new huzz.
4: Girl.
5: You're too good for him, Diva.
4: Bro, stop the glaze.
5: Trust me.
4: Actually, you know what? I am too good for him.
5: Slay!
10: You know what? Personally, I think if the Riz was good, you got to give the chopped kid a chance. Because even though he might be chopped, he could make up for it with his amazing personality and Riz. That's just my opinion, but what do I know? I'm just a silly little boy.
3: Jack, well done. Bring Madison back as well.
10: That was pressure.
3: That was pressure. You felt the pressure?
10: Yeah, because what 22-year-old guy will be talking about this to 14-year-old girl?
3: That was the tough part, wouldn't
2: tough.
3: It? Oh, gee, it's you both
2: extra points for Jack, including I'm just a silly, which, you know, I'm just not just a little boy, but a silly little boy.
3: I mean, it's tight. They were both.
2: It's tight. They're both actually really good.
3: But I want to give it to Jack.
6: Yeah,
3: I feel like it was more.
10: I would agree.
2: Sorry, Madison. Yeah, but I feel like
9: he had harder conditions. He had that weird, creepy condition, so it's fair.
2: Yeah. Oh, I mean, he was completely hat backwards, chair turned around the other way, geography teacher trying to talk to the kids.
6: But at least he had a disclaimer at the end where he said, oh, what do I know? I think that was the part that got it for me. Look, we're going to send you both a token of no value because, hey, we've got heaps of them.
10: Unreal.
9: The quality.
2: We've just got to deal with you. Two scoops each.
10: Dip into the I'm happy with that.
6: Thank you, guys. Really appreciate
9: I'm happy
6: it.
9: With
10: thanks so much.
9: Thanks, guys.
0: 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And for more of the boys, search Hamish and Andy on Listener.
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1: Oh, cups of wine, champagne.
2: Donuts? He's good.
3: Gee, he's lost touch with the common man.
2: I wouldn't even know, Jack. Cask or homemade? The only two wines I know about.
4: And I am Doux, spelled D-O-U-X. Yes, the champagne spectrum of dryness levels. Actually, didn't
2: so
4: even
2: are you
4: know
2: the
4: what
2: driest?
4: It the Doux is the sweetest type of champagne. Ooh. It's very, very sweet. Highest amount of sugar as well. The sec being medium dry, off dry, and the brut very dry.
2: Mm. That's me.
4: Ahoy also to Meg, who went to hamishnewy.com to let us know what she's been up to.
5: Ahoy, boys. I'm currently 20 weeks pregnant with a little baby boy. When we were giving my mother-in-law some clues as to what we're going to name him, we said it's a six-letter name and it's the same name as a famous Australian comedian. She came back very confidently with the name Andrew. And we had to let her know that we're actually naming him Hamish. So commiserations, Andy, on the I-N, inferior name. And congratulations, Dame, on the Hessen. Keep it up, boys. Really love the show.
4: Brutal loss.
2: Welcome to the gang, little home. Can't wait to have you here.
4: Guys, obviously, Song Sleuth is part of the show. Yep. A lot of people send them in, and where we kind of put a musician or a performing artist under the hot lamp to say, hey, has this been too heavily inspired?
2: Yeah.
4: It also happens with segments when people may have been too heavily inspired by our show and have gone on to create a segment of their own.
2: It's always an interesting question when you're dealing with IP, isn't it? Now, I don't know what you're about to do here, but I come back to the same thing with Song Sleuth. I go, look, there's only six strings on a guitar. Hmm. There's only, let's say, 10 spots you can hold the strings. So that's 60 possible combinations.
4: But yes, we get your point.
2: You know, at some point, the more we keep producing, we're going to start repeating some patterns. So you go, was it obvious? Was it going to be found anyway?
4: Yes.
2: I sometimes think the earlier artists get a free kick.
4: Mm.
2: I've said it before, and I'm not having a go at Pythagoras, but I think very like triangle theorems.
4: Yes.
2: You know, triangles had just been invented.
4: Yeah.
2: Like, we would have got there.
4: Yeah.
2: We would have got there. Again, well done. It's a very well-loved theorem. Just things like that. You get in early, you're going to have more of a chance. But radio segments or podcast segments or creative segments are a tough one because there are some that would eventually be thought of, but then there are others that are quite odd.
4: Well, let's see how you guys feel about this when we jump into it.
6: 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If this sounds like that, I'm your man.
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4: Sent in by alert listener Aaron, fell on my side of the fence, hamishnewy.com. If you want to chat to us about anything. He said, hey, lads, particularly Andy, you may want to have a look at this Nine Honey website online article.
2: Oh, no. The call's coming from within the building. Andy, your show, The 100, is on Channel 9.
4: Yes. And so,
2: is Lego Masters.
4: So is Lego Masters. So we do this. I think this shows that we are happy to push aside alliances.
2: Yep.
4: The big man can't pay us off.
2: We will bite the hand that feeds us happily.
4: Yeah.
2: If it's a funny bite.
4: And it's the truth that needs to be told.
2: Yep.
4: This is the article. Now, I've used AI to do the article, right? So they're reading it out verbatim.
2: You don't want to just read it?
4: This is the article.
2: Okay.
8: Whispers around town are that Queensland crumpets are different from the other states, with some claiming that they're thicker, fluffier, and better. So we decided to test this theory with a crumpet battle of our own, a Nine Honey taste test.
2: Just because your title has the word honey in it does not mean you own all crumpet-related material.
4: Now,
2: whispers around town.
4: Whispers.
2: Just playing our podcast low doesn't count as a whisper. I heard a whisper. Hey, could you just whisper what's on this paper to me and then I'm going to do an article about it?
4: So,
2: all we want is credit, because the thing is, I wasn't coming out going, hey, I've come up with this idea.
4: No.
2: This was written in, this was given to us by a listener. We've got the guts to call a listener a whisper. We don't call them whisperers. Mm. We call them listeners.
4: Well, as with every segment, Sleuth, you play a bit of the segment and then you have to try and compare to what we did to see if there are similar tones coming through. Let's have a listen.
8: Whispers around town are that Queensland crumpets are different from the other states.
2: People from Melbourne and Sydney have noticed that when you go to Queensland, the crumpets are fluffier.
4: Wow. That's very similar.

0: That does sound like a similar bass and treble.
1: Mm.
2: With some claiming that they're thicker, fluffier, and better.
0: They're fluffy, they're thick, they're incredible. I mean, the lyrics really line up on this song,
1: don't they?
2: So we decided to test this theory with a crumpet battle of our own, a Nine Honey taste test.
0: I thought the only thing to do is we have a test. Mm. We do a blind tasting to see which one is the fluffiest.
3: Great. I mean, if you rearrange the words of a sentence and the sentence still makes sense, it's not a new idea.
0: That book.
3: No,
0: yep.
3: Exactly. Another one.
2: As soon as we held both packets in our hands, it was clear we were onto something.
3: Mm, were you?
0: And I can already tell from the look. We've got four warm crumpets in front of me. I even feel like number two seems fluffier.
1: I mean, guys, that's the stuff I do. I do first impressions of crumpets. I'm the guy that notices the fluffiness of crumpets without tasting. I've always been that guy. You can't just come in and go, we're all so good at noticing the fluffiness of crumpets without tasting.
3: Yeah,
1: okay?
3: Exactly. So it's cut and dry for me. Sorry, Channel 9, if this means the 100 can't continue, I'll stand by it.
1: Yep, no, Andy, please. Turfed out after exposing huge racket, podcast repurposing racket.
3: Mm, mm.
1: Look, I unfortunately think that is that
3: guilty.
1: That's guilty. That was a whisper that has turned into the cries of foul, foul, foul on Nine Honey's part.
3: Have either of you ever thought about being the Prime Minister?
1: God, no.
4: no way.
3: But that means thought about it. Like, have you thought about...
1: No, you just saying it now, it shocks. It's like saying, have you ever thought about asking a doctor to transplant an elephant's trunk onto your face?
3: It hasn't
1: crossed my mind.
3: If you had to run for something... Because I've thought, I'm the same as you. I'm like, Prime Minister, too hard. Too much work, too much responsibility, too much critical feedback.
1: Exactly. My God, everyone just snipping at you.
3: Yeah. And all your decisions are so big and high and there's a long chain to filter them down that you don't end up even getting the credit for them.
1: No. Yeah. And at the end of the day, some people like it, some people won't.
4: Yeah. That's right. You do one good thing and everyone's like, oh, yeah, but you haven't done... You haven't fixed my road yet.
1: Yeah. And it's getting harder and harder in society. Why would you stick your head up like that?
3: No, I think I'd prefer to be a local councillor because I reckon you could get... praise. I think if I had to choose one of the two, I think like being a local councillor.
1: Well, I suppose the smaller the scope becomes, the more likely it is you can have an impact.
4: Yes. You can do something simple like change the fortnightly recycle to once a week and people are like, oh, and you vote him in again.
3: Well, I've got two things that I want to bring in.
1: Because I'm thinking like you can change your own house.
3: Mm.
1: Like that's you could be the head of your house.
3: Yeah,
1: I'd never that's about where I could have an
3: impact.
1: Yeah, no, I'm little boss. Zoe's big boss, but if she's out, I'm allowed to. I'm big boss.
3: Yeah.
1: So I know what it's like to be acting president of the house.
3: Well, let's consider this as our first council meeting.
1: You would actually be a great. I'm not ruling out Andy Lee for mayor or council member at all in your career.
4: A Lord Mayor? You would suit a Lord Mayor.
3: Nah.
1: I thought you were definitely going
3: to. Things.
1: Yeah, no, that was ceremonial. That's I think it's.
3: You
1: think
3: have
1: it's
3: to, like, you know, like they go, oh, it's the 70th anniversary of dancing ladies.
4: Yeah.
3: You know, and you go, oh, I'll go there and you watch them dance around.
4: And you have to pretend to like it.
1: It is a full-time job. Yep. Lord Mayor is a full-time job. I don't think that's what you're after. No. I think you, and this, you know, correct me if I'm wrong here, but knowing you as I have for a very long time, would it be false of me to say at one stage it crossed your mind to be like, well, it'd be fun to be president of a football club. And then you realise how much work was involved.
3: Yeah,
1: like, okay, no.
3: Yeah, yeah.
1: I thought it was more of a turn up on game day and everyone loves
4: you
1: pop your head in and go, how are we all going? Everything good?
3: Yeah,
1: and everyone thumbs up to you and you go, good. Yeah, you liked that when it was more of just a check-in, take all the credit role.
3: Yes.
1: But I don't think you realised, oh, my God, it's a full-time job.
3: No, exactly. And
1: that's out.
3: So
1: I think
3: out.
1: You like counselling because of the part-time aspect.
3: Yes.
1: How many days per fortnight would you be willing to commit to the council?
4: Two.
1: I think it's more. Yeah, I think when you're a councillor, there's
3: not
1: more.
3: Not with how quickly we work.
1: But I think that could be your platform. Listen, yeah. I'm going to give you 2 hot days of Fortnite.
3: Exactly.
1: And I won't charge for the rest, too. I think that would be appealing to people.
4: That would be good because the council's a black hole. You submit anything, you're like, oh, we'll never know when we hear back. But if you knew, Andy's like, I'll give you an answer every second Tuesday.
1: And honestly, I would front up to the campaigns and be like, listen, he will. Yeah. He will.
3: Yeah. You won't like your answer.
1: You'll get one. He's going to be quick and blunt, but you'll have your answer.
3: Here's my 2 mandates if we're at a council meeting now and you guys can workshop them with me because I think they're a bit hard.
1: So fortunate that it's one of your 1 days a week.
3: First one, in public parks, especially multi-level parks, should
1: what's
3: be mandated.
1: Oh, car parks.
3: Car parks, yeah. Car parks. No.
1: What suburbs are you? A 3-story footy field.
3: No, multi-level car parks.
1: Yep.
3: It should be mandated that small cars have to park, leaving space at the front of the park, showing that their bum is at the back.
1: Oh, you can't hide your car.
4: You can't hide your car. Yeah, that's the worst.
3: Yeah. That's so annoying for when...
1: That's my head in.
3: Yeah, not in my council.
1: you get a parking fine for going too deep in a Nissan Micra.
3: Yeah.
1: What is wrong with giving your parking officers a different machine that prints out nice notes and goes...
3: I thought you meant $5 or something. Like you get a voucher.
1: Just goes, hey, mate, you did overstay, but there's not many other places around. And after all, the fines are for, increasing traffic flow, so it's not a big deal and enjoy your day. Could have got you, but we didn't, Wouldn't that put a spring in people's step?
4: Yeah, that's part of my opinion.
5: We're taking a quick break, but we'll continue this episode of the Hamish and Andy podcast next.
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0: said Andy.
1: And before
2: I got a personal one.
1: I was going to say, a lot of people have been sending us
2: fruit bowls. Fruit bowl pile.
3: Few people think it has to be in the fruit bowl. No, maybe I wasn't clear when we did this on air. Quite often, if you have depending on the lip of the bowl, quite often the fruit bowl pile likes to accumulate underneath the shade of the fruit bowl. Yes. I'm camping under there.
1: Yeah, these are bits and bobs that don't have a home, so I'd go in the fruit bowl.
3: Yes, one roll of undeveloped film from a party 2 years ago that you must get around to develop, things like that.
4: It was interesting seeing the photos of some people who had fruit and the junk in the same bowl.
3: In the same bowl, yeah. Surprisingly neat. I feel like you'd appreciate my fruit bowl pile, Ando. Mm. The fruit is in the fruit bowl. Occasionally a magnet or something finds its way in there, but mostly
1: it's underneath.
3: Our fruit bowl pile camps under the rim.
1: Mm. Well, our mate Eddie, who lives in the States, sent us a live update of his fruit bowl.
3: It was a great fruit bowl pile.
1: And so I went across to mine and I saw Beck's sunglasses amongst the fruit. And I thought, how the hell did they get in there?
3: Gravitational pull.
1: But other than that, it was a fruit only bowl.
3: No. That's how it begins. That's a gateway item. If you were driving around with me at any time in the last couple of weeks, if we're on a road trip at the moment in my car, it would be doing your head in for a number of reasons, but this would be the key one. Every morning I get in the car and there's an alarm that says coolant level low. And I go, yep, fine. I have to press a button to clear that. Then it goes higher pressure low. No worries. Still within acceptable range. It's only yellow. It's not red. I have to press that. It goes update not completed last night. Yep, that's fine. There's never updates. I don't know why. That's just never has. I have to clear three error messages.
1: Oh.
3: And then it goes emergency braking not available at the moment. Ooh. I go, nope, that's fine. I just get in and I have a raft of error messages. But I look and I go, well, you keep telling me the coolant level's low, yet the little thermometer gauge is always bang in the middle. So you seem to be handling it. So,
4: yeah, but you don't have to wait until it's dire situation.
3: Well, it's obviously not a problem. So you obviously can handle. This is what I'm trying to tell the kids all the time. You're actually capable of more than you think. So you don't have to come to me and complain that your coolant level's low, because I actually believe in you that you're a car that can maintain its temperature. Because we went on a 100-kilometer drive on the weekend and you never moved over the middle, so you're fine.
1: There is a direct contrast to what's happening in my car at the moment, because I got one yesterday afternoon, an error message, which was the SOS calls not connected. So my car is, if you're in an accident, there's a button you can press that will call emergency services.
4: Really?
2: That's cool. That's
3: nice. Yeah.
1: And
4: well, like an elevator.
1: Yeah, I suppose. The thing is, there's no button to clear or anything, so it sits there. So I have booked in to go into the service to get this one, even though it doesn't affect the driving of the car, but I just don't like having the SOS calls not good.
3: If we swapped cars for a while, how long would it take you seeing my error messages before you did something about my car?
1: Oh, within 24 hours. I wouldn't actually have it finished, but I would definitely have booked something within 24 hours.
3: We have a little car swap. a little friendly car swap. So many upset Andys coming in. Jack, did you say you had one?
4: Oh, this is a quick one. Would this upset you? When I do the laundry, we take it in turns. When it's my turn, I dump it on the lounge room couch, which is not odd. But instead of packing it away and folding it in the moment, I'll just, like, any time I'm going past the living room, I'll take a few items off the top and go and put them in the drawer. And then next time I'm passing by, I'll get a few more items.
1: Beck does this.
3: But you're busy, Jack.
4: Yeah, it actually means you dedicate no time to it, because you're picking it up as a task on your way to other things around the house.
1: But what about folding it?
4: No, well, you can fold it on the walk.
3: Should you choose to do so.
4: Which I don't choose, but you could if you choose to play like the Hellstar ranking.
3: I choose not to fold. All right, here we go. Ando, so many coming in. Yep. Ahoy to you, Emily.
5: Ahoy and gusto to all.
1: Gusto to you, Emily.
3: Gusto back to you, Emily. What have you got to upset Andy?
5: Another laundry-related one, courtesy of my very wonderful Fast and Loose husband, who is a beautiful hands-on dad to our small children. You know, little kids, when they're sick, vomit can kind of strike out of nowhere, always seems to be in the middle of the night. You just want to get everyone back to bed as quick as possible. So his approach is to you know, get rid of those vomit sheets, bundle them all up, no time to rinse off the chunks, straight in the washing machine.
4: Oh.
5: So the next day, whoever has the pleasure of hanging out that load of washing will find that the vomit chunks do remain. But now they're clean.
4: Yeah. Oh, no.
3: Absolutely. I mean, it was food once. Yeah. Once upon a time, we were celebrating those chunks.
5: No. Exactly.
3: They were welcome in the kitchen. We had them on the benchtop. They were carrot. They were peas.
1: No.
3: They were friends of the family. Now, what crime have they committed apart from being eaten for a while and then reproduced?
1: Can you confirm to me that you will wash that again, though?
5: Yes. I the first time I was a bit floored, wasn't sure what to do. Ended up letting it dry so I could kind of shake it off and then put it through again.
1: That's what Taylor Swift meant.
5: Yes, exactly.
3: That's about dealing with sick kids. Okay, well,
1: thank you, Emily.
3: I mean, no crime as far as I can see there for the husband. Hagen joins us all the way from the US. Ahoy to you, Hagen.
0: Ahoy, fellas. How are y'all doing?
1: Oh, great. Whereabouts in the USA, Hagen?
0: So I'm in Florida. I'm in school in Florida, but I'm from Tennessee.
1: Right, that's in
3: Auto
1: kind of
3: Mr. The old Mr. Tennessee Ralph. Twang.
1: Mr. Ralph territory, isn't it, down there?
4: It is his home ground.
0: I personally have never heard of the guy.
1: Oh, good, nice. He's playing.
3: I feel like you're acting, and that's good, because that's the deal. Hagen, what have you got? What have you got to upset Ando?
0: All right, so at my house, there happens to only be one handle on the bathroom door. So to enter the bathroom, you turn the handle and pull the door handle out, and then you go in and you can pull it shut with the hole, do your business, get everything over with. But then to get out, you have to reinsert it on the other side and you can get out that way.
3: Yeah.
0: But if
3: perfect.
0: You forget to bring the door handle in, you're just there until someone else gets home.
3: And what an exciting game to add to the process.
0: I mean, that's brilliant. Yeah, it's pretty fun. And if someone's new to the house, sometimes you don't tell them about the game.
3: Yeah.
0: And they get to find out the fun way.
3: Hagen, yeah, it's fun. I think it's like, I don't know if you guys have this in America, but in parks, like in public parks, there are those taps that don't have a turner on it. You have to be from the council with the special key to put it in and turn the tap on. It's just like having one of the special park keys.
1: Hagen,
0: yeah, just like that.
1: It doesn't upset me because I like the thrill of it, but I also like the efficiency. Say if you're having a party or people around, people know it's occupied. There is zero chance of you getting walked in on, which would provide a lot of people with some comfort.
3: A pro move if you worked at a hardware store. Yeah, if you worked in a place where you had access to handles or knobs, would be to bring your own and to really shock someone when they're in the bathroom to put it in the outside, turn the handle and come in and go, just so you know, mate, I bought my own knob. So great fun. Thanks, Hagen.
1: Jason, you got something for upset me?
6: Ahoy, Hamish. Andy number six. Over 6 months ago, got myself a brand new pair of shoes.
3: Lovely.
6: Factory outlet, of course, because in touch.
3: Yeah, of course. No crimes will be brought to you for losing touch, for wanting to have something between your bare feet and the asphalt.
6: Anyway, got them home, bought them for the first time and found something interesting about them. One, my left shoe was laced up going inside out through the holes, and the right shoe was laced up going outside in through the holes. Had every intention of getting that fixed one day, but decided, you know what?
1: No.
6: Can't be bothered. No time for that. Just run with it.
1: Jason, I hate this one.
3: You would unlace. You would fully unlace a whole shoe?
1: I would unlace a whole shoe. Absolutely. Yeah.
6: It works the same way. It ties up, stays on.
3: Little holes.
1: And I prefer outside to in.
3: What would happen? All right, what if you had uneven lace shoes? Beck saw them, Andy's not going to like that. Better do the right thing. And she relaced them but had both of them now matching, but your unpreferred way.
1: I'd be fine with that. I can deal with that. That's not going to trigger me across. But yeah, I mean, I lost the drawstring in my running shorts the other day.
3: Yep.
1: I spent ages trying to get that back. I know a lot of people just go, oh, well, it's gone forever. You know how it's
4: I know it gets sucked in.
1: But no, I can't.
3: Get it back out?
1: It's a long process of just trying to work it back up.
3: You sometimes just massage it out.
1: Sometimes you use a paperclip. Anyway,
3: I was going to say, my first instinct goes to get a coat hanger, undo that, send it through, push it through.
1: Push it the whole way.
3: Yeah.
1: Oh yeah, reverse.
3: Get a bit of pressure from the back.
1: This one had, I don't know what we're talking about.
3: We have quickly turned into an AM radio life hacks show.
1: This one had at the back of it,
3: yeah,
1: a sewn bit that secured the lace.
3: Well, allegedly.
1: So you couldn't go all the way around. Like, you couldn't do a lap of the...
3: Kink in the tunnel.
1: Kink in the tunnel.
3: Okay.
1: Yeah. Sorry, Mickey.
3: Ahoy to you. Do you have something to upset Andy?
7: Ahoy, gents. I certainly do. I think I might have a good one as well. Yeah. So every morning for a while now, I've had yogurt and granola for breakfast. Yeah. Now, previously, right. I used to buy individual tubs. I think that might be 75 mil or something like that. Mm-hmm. But with the current cost of living crisis, I have now opted to buy the larger tubs. I think they might be a liter or something along those lines. Now, what I do is I whack the lid off, I throw in my granola, and then I'll just eat down until I'm satisfied, chuck the lid back on, chuck it back in the fridge, and then repeat for the next day.
3: Will you absolutely eat? No problem with that.
1: There's one thing that would trigger me more. I mean, I don't love it, but there's one thing that would worry me. Do you eat out all the granola to get to just clean yogurt again?
7: Yep. With a fresh layer of the yogurt, that's it. I'm done. Next day.
3: No one would know what you're up to.
4: I'm okay.
3: Yeah, nobody's going to know. And not only it's economical, it's cost-saving, it saves a bowl.
1: Mm.
3: It saves so much. Hey. Do you live with anyone else, Mickey?
7: Yeah, my wife and my daughter, they're unbeknownst to my doing.
1: Okay. I have a problem with that part of it. But
3: it's
1: otherwise...
3: Fine. It's so
1: family
3: fine.
1: Family germs, as they say.
3: Family germs. I know people that will do a similar thing and they'll have it all like, they'll just do one big dig in the yogurt with almost a salad spoon.
1: Yeah.
3: And I've done this before.
1: Yeah, it sounds like you're talking about yourself.
4: Yeah.
3: and the argument there is to go, well, no germs were transferred.
1: Yes,
3: and now I eat the tennis ball sized yogurt lump off the salad spoon.
1: Mm.
3: Zoe did catch me eating yogurt with a salad server.
1: Yeah.
3: She's like, what are you doing? I said, to be honest, the base of this spoon looks like all the others.
1: Mm.
3: You know, we've got a silver one or like a stainless steel one. Looks like all the others. It's not until you pull it out do you realize it's a giant spoon.
1: Yeah.
3: And I was eating with that. I was eating yogurt with that. And she's like, what are you eating with that giant spoon? I said, the base looks like the others. By the time I got it out, I don't have time to go back and find the appropriate spoon. I know I can make this work. Forward momentum only.
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2: And an email came to my side of the fence that told a very, very special tale.
3: Mm.
2: It was an email from a young woman called Shannon.
3: Mm-hmm.
2: And she and a friend of hers, Alicia, are big fans of the show. Mm-hmm. And they've been listening for a very long time. And Alicia made Shannon an incredible birthday present.
3: Mm-hmm.
2: So back in the days when we first started talking about, or I first brought up the concept of a Gone in 60 Seconds, which is a situation where you're at a cafe and you say to your friends, I'm just going for a wee.
3: Mm.
2: Everyone wait here. And you go off and you're able to
3: say everyone wait here.
2: Everyone wait here. Don't follow me, you sickos. Just stay here and enjoy the non-toilet parts of the cafe. Go, and it's that thing where you're like, you don't want everyone going. You know, if you're there for 5 minutes, everyone goes, well, he's doing a big poo. So you go, okay, just off for a wee, go to the toilet, got to move quick, and it's not a comfortable thing. It's not, there's zero comfort involved in Gone in 60 Seconds. Get through the door, you know, pants, boom, business, boom, wiping. We all know the steps, but you've really got to choreograph. You've got to choreograph them as fast as you can.
3: Yes.
2: And get out, wash, bang, back to the table. 60 seconds, under 60 seconds to go, sorry about that. We, where were we?
3: Yep.
2: Everyone just, no one's any the wiser because they know you could not have done a poo in that time.
3: Mm.
2: Now, Shannon and Alicia were into it. Mm. And they're like, we're going to practice.
3: A lot of people are.
2: A lot of people are, and a lot of people practice them, and I love that.
3: Yep.
2: And I, if you remember way back in the day, sent a couple of times, we had some instructional tapes on how to do them. And they were a big hit. People enjoyed listening to the instructions and, you know, getting in the mindset, conquering the physical and mental challenges that a guess a Gone in 60 Seconds presents you.
3: Have you ever covered, sorry, Ham, I know you're getting sorry, but have you ever covered if there is a wait for the toilet, like how that's factored in?
2: I would say in that
3: you're
2: case,
3: allowed to come back and go, sorry, there was a queue.
2: You cover's blown almost in that case. Yeah. If you get there and there's a way, I go back to the table and I go, sorry, the toilet's been cleaned.
3: Yep.
4: Why don't you tell the truth?
2: Well, it depends if you're a man or a woman. If you are a boy and you go, yeah, there's no spots at the urinal, everyone go, well, why don't you just wait?
4: That's true. But if it's a single toilet or a unisex toilet, yeah, I see what you're saying.
2: It's cute, pretty way. Weird for a bloke to come back and go, there's just absolutely no room at the urinals. And, sorry, and I couldn't imagine a situation.
4: With just like a singular unisex toilet.
3: Usually just one toilet,
2: Yep. Anyway, so, but again, yeah, good one. You have to adapt on the fly. Anyway, so Shannon's birthday comes around. Alicia presents her with an incredible present. Alicia has tracked and logged and made a spreadsheet of all her bowel movements.
3: What?
2: Times. Dates, notes, categories like urge to go, and I believe it's out of five, so a rating out of five, need to go, the door open to flush time, the return time, the time of the day, so the total from table to back
3: really?
2: To the table time.
3: And then she's trying to guess with every bowel movement.
2: That's the only way you get better, Jack.
3: Wow.
2: The only way you get better. It's not a game.
3: Are there any trends?
2: She gets faster and she puts in some amazing performances. Some amazing performances. Yeah. Anyway, look, Shannon sent this to us to go, I just think you guys need to know about what's going on out there, what Alicia's done.
3: But does
2: we've got Alicia up.
3: Oh, really?
2: We've got Alicia online because it's Alicia's birthday coming up. Alicia, ahoy and maximum gusto to you.
5: Ahoy, guys.
3: Alicia. Is this a present? Like, you know, you've just shared something with your friend. Are you were you unaware that that's what Hamish was doing right now?
5: When Carly messaged me asking if I could get on the phone with you guys, I thought this could be the case because Shannon messaged me not long ago and asked for the spreadsheet. what she doesn't seem to have mentioned is I actually did a PowerPoint of this for her birthday and made a couple of our friends sit down and go through all the graphs with
2: me.
5: Wow.
2: The data's fascinating. And yeah, I've only got the spreadsheet itself here, which is all the days, like months and months and months of data. Like, did you have coffee? Did you have food? Coffee obviously correlates with a good time. Would I be right in saying that? That just seems to be like from looking at the raw data. Is that what the graphs had?
5: Yeah, look, coffee definitely helped. We also put in After Grog Bobs as well. So they impacted the time a little bit.
4: In a negative sense?
5: In a negative sense, a little bit longer.
2: Need to go seems to be 1 to 5. Is 5 the highest urge to go?
5: 5, yeah. 5 is I'm about to poo my pants.
2: Right. Which fascinated me because one of your 5 times was a 211 table to table with a 124 toilet to flush time, which is some of your longer times.
4: Really?
5: Yeah.
2: So what's going on there? That's the fascinating thing about this. You had had coffee. It was not an after grog bog. Were you surprised by any of the data that came out?
4: That was an outlier, yeah.
5: From memory, I hadn't gone number 2 in a while. Mm. And I had literally gone for a walk in the morning with my housemate, got home, and she jumped straight in the shower. And she takes the world's longest showers.
4: Right.
5: So I was pretty much just sitting at my desk, like hot sweat, dying.
4: So the toilet's in the shower area, the same bathroom.
5: Yeah, same bathroom, waiting for her to get out. And I think just the stress of it, you know, really impacted my time.
2: This is why you got to keep it through. You missed your window. Andy and I talk about it all the time. This could be just while we're all being really honest, we talk about it all the time. If you get an urge to go, that's your window.
5: Yeah.
4: Yep.
2: If you miss that urge,
4: it can subside.
2: It subsides and your body reabsorbs, and that can be hours before you get the urge again. We've all had that feeling where it's like, you know, it's lunchtime or whatever.
4: Mm.
2: And you go, but I had the urge.
4: Mm.
2: I had the urge hours ago. So let's just get back to there. But you can't recapture the urge.
5: From looking at my graph too, I'm pretty sure in the whole time I was recording these stats, there was only 4 that were not a gone in 60 seconds.
4: That is just
2: and that's really it's what I wanted to talk to you about, Alicia, because as someone that's sort of, I guess this the one of the arbitrators of the movement, the Gone in 60 Seconds. I looked at this and I thought, the game has changed so much since we started this. Now, Shannon obviously appreciated what you did for her as birthday present. And she asked us, can we do something special for you for your birthday, which is coming up in a couple of weeks? And so I've been thinking about this for a little while, and it seems like the perfect time to do this. I have recorded a new series of the Gone in 60 Seconds instructional tapes for someone like you who is clearly elite and is not mucking around and is not doing this for fun. They are doing this to get better. They are doing this to be the very best.
4: Mm-hmm.
2: That's why if everyone else has listened to the first couple of sets of tapes and they feel like they're getting better and better and better and they wonder, where can I go from here, especially for you, Alicia, we have got a brand new series of Gone in 60 Seconds tapes coming out.
6: Hello, and congratulations on attaining platinum pooping status as you ready yourself to attempt a GITS, a Gone in 30 Seconds, and then a GITS, Gone in 20 Seconds, or for the select 1% of the 1%, a GITS, Gone in 10 Seconds. Beware. The techniques required for this elite level require training, and skipping this training can result in premature poop in your pants or the feared complete rectal arseplosion. Across the next 75 training exercises, we will deeply... Module 18, Truly Fearsome Power. To expel your business in sub 30, 20, or God willing, 10 seconds, you are now entering the realm of far more than responding to a normal, simple bowel contraction. You will need to build up a truly fearsome level of power through fecal pressure and attempt to control it in a very small cubicle in a very small time window. Big wave surfer Laird Hamilton once said, "If you don't have respect for a wave, it's only a matter of time before the ocean teaches you to get some." Same holds true for the ride you'll experience in a GITS. Laird is also unofficially quoted as saying, "I've never felt anything like trying to poop sub 15. It was like sitting on a rocket launcher whilst trying to do a 1,000-piece puzzle. My wife said she heard me screaming, but honestly, all I heard was a pan flute. I was in such a..." Module 44, No Sit Pooping. Trajectory, power, distance control, accuracy. These are things you never have to consider with the luxury of sitting down to poop. but with it gone in 20 seconds, you simply have no time to sit and will have to launch your brown bomb from a semi-squat position, or for a gone in 10 seconds, completely standing, with a powerful flexion of the pelvic floor resulting in the launching of a Poo's missile that arcs gracefully towards the bowl, and by the time it lands, you've wiped and are buckling up. Eating a lot of olive oil in the morning of the attempt will help lubricate your insides for the smooth transition you'll need, whilst also packing your diet with fibre will give the projectile the shape required to sail through the air. Module 76. Bonus module. Before we conclude, it's worth mentioning the GIOS, the gone in 1 second. While scientists believe it's still purely theoretical, there are rumours of an ancient sect of Shaolin monks who were reputed to have pursued and successfully achieved a GIOS. Bruce Lee was said to have been able to punch so fast, a film camera was unable to capture him, his punch being between the 1/24th of a second frame time. It's this kind of speed the gone in 1 second monks practiced executing, and ancient scrolls show their method of fly kicking the toilet door open, spinning, de-pantsing, upright pooping from outside the room with fearsome accuracy, and re-pantsing all in the time it took for the door to bang open and bang closed. Gone in 1 second. Who knows if we'll see a modern GIOS in our lifetime, but for now, aiming for the sub 30, 20 and 10 mark should provide you with enough power pooping to keep you striving to be better and give you a deep purpose in life so you can obtain the ultimate compliment from your friends when returning to your table. Wow, that seems short even for a wee, and there's no way a turd happened in that time. Enjoy that feeling, power pooper. You've earned it.
4: Wow.
3: Wow.
5: Incredible.
3: Alicia, that you've inspired that.
2: That is what you can aim for, Alicia.
3: Don't think you need to. I mean, my point is the purpose of it was already achieved with just people thinking you're having a wee. No one needs you to rush back within the split
2: Well,
3: second.
2: Now, Andy, now you'll be able to poop and to perfectly close the circle. Imagine getting, sorry, guys, I've got to do a wee, sitting back down and going, ah, they'll close for cleaning. But you did do a poop. But you did, because you did a gone in 20 seconds.
3: Jack,
2: they're closed for cleaning now because of what you did in there.
4: Jack has a problem with his content. I was looking across at Jack.
7: I just thought at some points it was very descriptive.
2: They're instructional tapes, Jack. Cassettes are an audio medium. You can't leave anything to chance. Did it paint a clear picture, though? Do you know what I mean with the Shaolin monks?
7: No, I got the door kicking open. Very, very visual.
2: And how they would have had to go while the leg was still up as they were, like, returning.
3: Yeah. Happy birthday, Alicia. Thanks so much.
2: Happy birthday,
5: thanks,
2: mate.
5: Guys. Cheers.
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16: Good morning, I'm Andrew Schell. A 32-year-old man's been charged after an alleged armed robbery at the Ampol service station in Newtown on Tuesday morning. Investigators allege the man entered the store with a crowbar just before 6 a.m, demanded cigarettes and made off with a cash drawer containing money. He's since faced court charged with armed robbery and was refused bail. A weather delay has forced Incat to postpone the loading of its new battery electric ferry by a day. The 130-metre Hobart-built ferry, known as Hull 096, will now be floated onto the heavy-lift ship Black Marlin tomorrow instead of today. And Clarence City Council has revealed it spent more than $31,000 during Neil the Seal's 15-night stay at 7 Mile Beach. The council says staff completed more than 130 standard hours and 144 overtime hours managing the crowds. In Sport, Lauderdale's Michael Blackburn says consistency will be the key as the Bombers prepare to face Clarence this weekend. After snapping a recent form slump with a win over North Hobart, Blackburn says Lauderdale must be at its best.
17: HIT National News.
18: Morning, I'm Michaela Savage. The US is threatening to hit Iran hard. Donald Trump says the country will get a beating. It follows an Iranian attack on a military base in Jordan. Authorities are expecting local transmission of the deadly H5N1 bird flu strain to lead to wildlife deaths. Measures are in place, though, to prevent it from spreading to Australia's agricultural industries. Briefly, a horror late-night house fire has sadly claimed 3 lives in Sydney's southwest. The victims are yet to be formally identified. Police and fire authorities are now investigating. And not one, but 2 gold for Australia in the 50-metre butterfly, with both Kyle Chalmers and Ben Armbruster finishing in first place, setting a new games record of 22.73 in Glasgow. Armbruster stoked with the result.
19: Yeah, epic, yeah. At the same time as him, I mean, it doesn't get any better than that, so it's pretty sick.
18: And we've also won gold in the 3x3 women's basketball.
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18: Long skipper Patrick Dangerfield has been managed for tonight's massive clash against Collingwood at the MCG. Jack Martin comes in for the Cats, who have opted against recalling Sam De Koning. Jordan De Goey has been named for the Pies despite illness, and Lachie Schultz returns from an ankle injury. Lee Montagna can see the Cats having a strong end to the season.
20: I really like the Cats. Never jumped off them. Their profile against the best teams is strong. This is their final hurdle. They win this game, then I think they win the last 3 against the bottom teams and finish in the top 6. And are back in the premiership race.
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16: A shower or two in store for Hobart today. We're looking at a top of 14 degrees. Tomorrow, partly cloudy and 15. Then as for Saturday, looking much the same. Also 15 degrees. And listener knows what Aussie ears want to hear. 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

0: Welcome to Thursday. Hello, Jess.
1: Oh, happy Thursday indeed. How'd you sleep? Any wild dreams?
0: Pretty good. I woke up, my arm was numb.
1: Oh, what'd you do with that?
0: Slapped myself in the face with it. Get off me.
1: Man, is there anything freakier than waking up when your arm's numb and you just feel this weight on your body, but you can't register that it's your body, so you're just like, who's in the bed with me?
0: It's like that story I had that time where my arm was numb and then I fell out of the bed, but I was already having a nightmare about a snake, and then my arm I thought was the anaconda.
1: Mate, isn't our brain meant to be our friend? Aren't you on the same team as me? Why are you freaking me out like that?
0: Makes me feel sick even
1: thinking about it. Oh, that's terrifying.
0: Speaking of, we're going to talk snake goes missing on a plane in about 20 minutes.
1: This is unbelievable.
0: You might have heard yesterday,
1: guys. I didn't even see that was coming up, right?
0: You might have heard yesterday, guys, where I said everything's planned. That wasn't.
1: That was
0: unreal.
1: That's
0: the type of shit you get on Jess and Rowan, and you're welcome.
1: You're welcome. I mean, this is what happens when you've been mates for 15 years. Been working together for a hot minute, but when you've got the trust, you can balance on that tightrope.
0: You just know it's happening.
1: You're never going to fall. We'll be there to catch each other.

0: Jess and Rowan, good morning.
1: A lot of people wonder what the studio looks like. Well, if you'd like to see for yourself, Jess and Rowan on Instagram.
2: Hey, so you obviously have one of those, like, smart TVs. You would do. Actually, you
1: I
2: do.
1: Don't know what
2: you
1: sort
2: do.
1: Of TV
2: you do. So, no, but if you can go on, you can, like, check the apps and
1: apps.
2: You can go to, like, yeah,
1: yes.
2: So you can see.
1: Yes, sir.
2: You go to, like, oh, I can do Netflix or I can go past. Yeah.
1: Is
2: do
1: that
2: Spotify.
1: A smart TV?
2: That's a smart TV.
1: Yeah.
2: One fix internet. You get KO on it.
1: Yep. Oh, no... I can get YouTube on my
2: exactly.
1: TV. That's how you we watch Miss Rachel.
2: And then sometimes when you turn the TV on, right, is there just, like, different suggested things or you don't even see that?
1: As in, it's like the TV's asking me questions?
2: Yeah, like
1: or
2: you
1: from
2: turn it
1: apps?
2: Up and it basically comes up to you. Yeah, you, exactly. Like your homepage. Like you kind of turn the TV on and it goes.
1: No, when I turn my TV on, it automatically goes on to free to air. And for some reason, I'm stuck on some like Japanese samurai channel.
2: That's what you're doing.
1: Oh, I must be stuck on it. Well, not stuck, but that's the last thing. And then I immediately go
2: makes
1: to
2: sense.
1: Netflix or something.
2: That's just yeah, okay. You probably don't do the free to air TV stuff first off. You probably go straight to the homepage, correct?
3: Yeah, correct. Yeah. Yeah, that little tab.
1: How do I don't want to watch the Japanese samurai show. How do I make it do that?
2: Oh, that's a conversation for a whole other day.
1: Okay. We'll take it off air, sorry.
2: give your husband another job.
1: Oh, yeah, so Shymack, you come over. I don't want to ask Angus.
3: It would be a setting.
1: He's busy.
3: Yeah.
2: So when you, like, turn the TV on, and I guess it doesn't go to SBS, it gives you all the different stuff you've been watching, a lot of continue watching kind of stuff.
1: Oh, yeah, okay.
2: A little on Netflix. But
1: that's convenient.
2: The good thing about the homepage is it gives you all the different apps you're using, and it puts them all in a line. So maybe you're on Prime, or then you're on Disney.
1: Ah,
2: and then
1: so
2: you're
1: on
2: YouTube.
1: Prime halfway through off campus. You're on Netflix halfway through, and just like that, you were on.
2: So you don't need to be on the one app. You're on your homepage. You can just go down to it, press
1: convenient.
2: It opens the app for you. Bam, you're into what you were watching. It also does that one line, so it's continue watching. Sometimes it does suggested watches.
1: Well, you finished off campus. Perhaps you'd also like
2: this other
1: sexy one.
2: There's a new show out that it can just tell you might like. I watch a lot of YouTube, so then, like, mostly that's just full up of YouTube videos.
1: Peanut.
2: That's a lot all the time. Anyway. A lot of time. And sometimes it'll be like the burnt peanut live now, like all that kind of stuff.
1: Yeah.
2: I don't normally watch him live, just the clips are funny.
1: Someone's coming up the ranks being the cashew. Maybe you'd like him.
2: A lot of copycats, though. None of them are funny. None of them are funny.
1: That guy trying to get macadamia started.
2: Get in the bin, bro. Get a photo from my lovely lady, Lucy, yesterday. And it was like, what the hell is this? She's turned the TV on. And the suggested was like a YouTube video. Then it was, I think it was Euphoria, the new episode. And then it said the perfect vagina. And there was no.
1: Is this on YouTube?
2: Yeah, well, I don't know where it was because I wasn't home.
1: It's not a new Stan series that I've missed.
2: No, so, and normally these thumbnails have like actual thumbnails so you can see photos. This just was a brown tile with very regular writing that said the perfect vagina. Lucy's like, what have you been watching? I said, babe, nothing. She's like, well, why is it suggesting the perfect vagina?
1: You do watch a lot of these sexy shows. It's like this guy likes
3: sex.
1: Sex. Thank you, Sean.
2: There we all. I was like, babe, I don't know. The perfect vagina. How would I know? She's like, just say it. Like, if you're watching, like, it's fine. I was like, no.
1: You don't watch your pornos on the family TV. You do that on your personal TV.
2: Yeah, you don't put it on the family TV.
1: Don't put that on the family TV, you pig.
2: Blasphemer. No way. But the perfect vagina. It's like, babe, I couldn't even tell you why that's there if I accidentally clicked something else.
1: Well, now I'm curious. Did she watch it? Did you watch it?
2: I tell you what,
1: went
2: home and threw the TV straight up. I was like, where is it? Wasn't there. So she must have.
1: Not interested.
2: But she acts like she has no idea about how to use TV. I reckon she's removing this kind of stuff.
1: Oh.
2: The perfect vagina. But I also, now I'm really interested to see what that
1: so
2: video
1: am I.
2: Was.
1: And also, there's no such thing, Rowan. I want it on the record. They're all different and they're all beautiful.
2: What am I supposed to say to that?
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2: She take my money when I'm in need. Yeah, she's a trifling friend indeed. Oh, she's a gold digger way over town.

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1: You know, you wake up in the middle of the night to like a pitter-patter creeping across your face. You go, what the hell is that in your dozy, sleepy state? Mm. Flick the lamp on and then, oh my God, it's a spider!
0: Oh, yeah, yeah, yeah.
1: And it scampers away. And then, my God, you cannot rest until you locate said bug.
0: Yep,
1: cortisol. How are you meant to sleep peacefully in that room? How are you meant to enter that room again until you find it? Well, this story is taking that feeling to a whole other level. A snake escaped a packed UK-bound plane from Mexico to the UK, and the snake cannot be located.
2: I have had it with these motherfucking snakes on this motherfucking
1: 345 passengers on board. None of them noticed the snake just slithering around the cabin. Allegedly, people are assuming now it wasn't a transported snake. It wasn't like it was a pet in the cargo hold.
0: Yeah.
1: They think someone smuggled the snake on board.
0: Deliberately?
1: Deliberately.
3: Like in a handbag.
1: A mock viper, possibly in a handbag.
0: Yeah.
1: Possibly what? Duct taped to a leg? I'm not sure.
0: Mm-hmm.
1: The person who found it, ground crew cleaner at Gatwick Airport last Friday, Rowan. She spots it.
0: Right.
1: Freaks out, obviously doesn't go near it, raises the alarm.
0: Oh, yes.
1: She's the one who spots it slithering around.
0: Yep.
1: Raises the alarm, authorities come, animal control come, airport security come. They cannot find the snake on the plane.
0: So she saw it on the Friday.
1: Yes, saw all the passengers disembark.
0: That
1: day.
0: Could have been on there before that flight.
1: Oh, my God, maybe it is. I don't know why they're blaming maybe this 345 from Mexico, but they are. They're saying there wasn't a plane before, a snake on this plane before the flight.
0: How the hell did it come?
1: But now
0: a plane?
1: There is, so they're blaming this crew.
0: Okay, yeah.
1: No word here if they're now, like, interrogating that 300-plus passenger crew, because who brought the snake on? Mock Viper. Mildly venomous. This is nothing to be mucked with.
0: This is mild.
1: They can't find the snake, so they've grounded the plane.
0: Yeah, smart.
1: They're not going to let the plane take off.
0: There's no way. Imagine if it's just around in the top cabin, it's found its way at the top, and they're flying, and it lands in the pilot's lap.
1: Well, the other thing is
0: they choke the snake in the cockpit.
1: They're saying we don't know what damage a snake could do if it gets into the internal mechanism.
0: Oh, that's true.
1: And it starts mucking around with the engine. I think this plane is now going to be grounded forever. I don't know how you can make that call.
0: Those snakes hide in amazing places. It may take a long time for that snake to get caught.
1: No bones, Rowan.
0: Because now,
1: where's this thing going to get to?
0: Might have slithered into a place it can't get out. So now it might actually be stuck there and die and heat up and sizzle. They might not even know because they could smell this dirty, burning snake flesh.
1: But it might not die for a long time because it's not actually, they're not going to fly the plane, so the engine won't turn on. Maybe the snake is trapped, but if it got in there, why can't it get out?
0: They might need to turn it on just to sift it out.
1: Exactly. Sources at
0: airport?
1: Airline.
0: Oh, yeah, yeah.
1: Have said locating the snake is like trying to find a needle in a haystack.
0: Yeah, for sure.
1: And it's obviously adhering to International Civil Aviation Organization guidelines. It goes on to say what the plot of Snakes on a Plane starring Samuel L. Jackson is about.
0: Can't you smoke it out? Like, isn't there some sort of, like, you put in there and it'll just...
1: Couldn't you put a couple of, like, rabbit carcasses around?
0: That's smart.
1: Like, bait it out.
0: Yeah, that's a much better idea.
1: You know what I mean?
0: You could bait it out.
1: You could bait it out. Then you could try the smoke. I just hate the idea this plane, because I believe all inanimate objects have a personality, are now like, I'm out of work because of this freaking snake in my guts.
0: Oh, how's it going to pay rent?
1: How's it going to pay rent? You
4: wake up. Wake up in the morning.
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3: When you're driving in a school zone, pay attention to the signs. Slow down to 40 kilometres per hour. Grow up. There's no excuse in a school zone.
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11: Good morning. It's a pretty cruisy drive around town today. Just taking a look over on the Tasman Highway. It's flowing really nicely in and outbound over the Tasman Bridge. The Brooker Highway has congestion in both directions at Risen Road, Derwent Park Road, then again at Elwick Road. And the Liverpool Street roundabout is slowing upon all entrances. 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That's the latest traffic on Hobart's Hit 100.9.
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17: 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The average for diesel sits around $2.36. 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
4: Good morning, I'm Andrew Schell. Tasmania's visitor economy has reached new heights, with summer tourism generating a record $3.8 billion and attracting 1.4 million visitors. Tourism Minister Roger Yench announced the results at an industry conference yesterday. Concerns have been raised about the Collins Street bike lane trial in Hobart as it reaches the halfway point of its two-year testing period. Councillor Ryan Purcell says he backs the project but believes safety and usability issues, particularly involving concrete lane separators, have not been properly addressed. The council has now voted to investigate safety concerns at the intersection of Harrington and Collins Streets. And briefly, a man's been refused bail after an alleged armed robbery at a Newtown servo on Tuesday morning. Looking to sport now, and Clarence will look to strengthen its bid for a home final when it faces Lauderdale in the SFL women's competition on Saturday. Bombers coach Simon Ratcliffe says his side's biggest challenge will be containing star Roos midfielder Heidi Preshaw, who's been one of the league's standout performers this season.
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6: Morning, I'm Michaela Savage. Tragedy in Sydney's southwest overnight. Three people have died in a house fire in Wylie Park. Investigations into what sparked the blaze are now underway. After local transmission of the deadly H5N1 bird flu was confirmed in South Australia, authorities are warning there will be more deaths in local wildlife. Briefly, a warning from Donald Trump that the US will hit Iran hard, the president making the threat after Iran attacked a base in Jordan. And Australia's won more than 100 medals at the Commonwealth Games. Just a minute ago, Sam Short taking out the 1500-metre freestyle for Australia.
24: And Sam will get it done. Sam Short, another gold medal. It's taken everything out of him at 200 earlier today, the fatigue.
6: Well, Ben Godeman's clinched bronze, and our women's 3x3 basketball team has won gold this morning.
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6: Forward Lachie Schultz is back for Collingwood from an ankle injury for tonight's blockbuster with Geelong at the MCG. Brayden Maynard is, of course, out with a knee issue, while the Cats' Jack Martin returns after being out for a fortnight. Skipper Patrick Dangerfield is being managed, but Daisy Thomas thinks the Cats can get it done without him.
28: The Pies have been awesome in their last 6 weeks, but a lot of it's been on the back of Nick Dacos and Geordie DeGoey. 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
4: A shower or two in store for Hobart today. We're looking at a top of 14 degrees. Tomorrow, partly cloudy and 15. And as for Saturday, looking much the same, also 15 degrees. And listener knows what Aussie ears want to hear. 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

0: follow us on the socials as well, at Jess and Rowan.
1: To horn or not to horn?
0: Well, that's the question.
1: That is the question. I'd love you to weigh in. How do you feel about using your car horn? Have you been in a predicament as an anti-horner? I mentioned about an hour ago, Rowan, I was in quite the pickle in a busy shopping centre car park where I have gone to exit my car park at the same time as a big old like Nissan Patrol four-wheel drive was reversing out of his.
0: Yeah, yeah.
1: So no one's in the wrong. We're just coming at each other at the same slow speed.
0: Yep.
1: I obviously see him coming. I stop. He keeps coming. Mm. And my refusal to horn, I swear to you, he was a whisker away.
0: See, if you just horned, he would have known you were there and went, oh, thanks, mate.
1: But I did nothing except get agitated and nervous that he was about to crash into my ambassador vehicle because I refused to use the horn.
0: Okay,
1: fair. My girlfriend in the car made a big song and dance, being like, you're an idiot. How could you not?
2: I would have made the same song.
1: I said, I don't beat people at green lights if they haven't gone yet. I don't beat people who are merging without looking. I just don't beep. I don't beep my friends when I see them walking on the side of the road. I roll down the window and I yell out, Mitch! I yell out, like, it's looking worse. Good.
0: It's worse, bro. That's worse. Looking good. That's catcalling.
1: No, but then they go away. It's me.
0: All right.
1: I don't wolf whistle. How do you say that?
0: Wolf whistle.
1: I don't wolf whistle.
0: Wolf whistle.
1: Sarah on 0488881069. Hi, Jess, Rowan, Babs and Shargai. Shargai.
0: He's not here.
1: I relate to you, Jess. There was one time in a drive-through, someone was reversing. Why were they reversing in the drive-thru, I ask? But who knows? Maybe they overshot the window.
0: I don't want this quarter pounder.
1: Someone was reversing and about to hit me.
0: Yep.
1: So rather than beep my horn, I also started reversing to get away from
0: them. Then you hit the person behind you and then it's your fault.
1: Love your work from Sarah. Thank you. Jackie text us.
0: Yes, Jackie.
1: Jess, you just wait till you have to teach your kid how to drive.
0: She won't teach him the horn. That's
1: you
0: the
1: will
0: thing.
1: She'll start
0: go, don't worry about that. You don't need the horn.
1: You will start seeing all the idiots on the road that have no respect, cut you off, and you will then learn
0: smart.
1: How to. See, I reckon that's the thing, Jackie. My mum and dad,
0: Jackie,
1: shared the driving tutorials for me when I was learning before they then palmed me off to an instructor.
0: Yeah.
1: They are not horn people.
0: Yeah.
1: Is it genetic?
0: Mm.
1: Kate texters, Jess, sometimes you just have to smack that D-head button.
0: The what?
1: The D-head button. It's 8:21, Rowan.
0: Oh, right.
1: You know what I'm saying? If there being a D-head on the road, you got to hit the horn.
0: I thought I'd never press that button. But I have. I press it all the time.
1: A very switched on cooker has DM'd us.
0: Yeah.
1: Jess, there is a new vehicle. I've not heard of this brand. Ineos? No. Ineos.
0: Oh, it's a Hyundai. It's one of those Hyundai Ionis.
1: Oh, is it? Oh.
0: It's one of those.
1: Ineos Grenadier.
0: I think. I don't know. I might be wrong, but I'm pretty sure the Ionis is a. No, I think the Ionis is a Hyundai.
1: Well, Ineos Grenadier, he wrote, has two options for the horn, Rowan.
0: Yes.
1: There's a town horn, which is a polite toot. And about a third of the decibel of the generic horn. I've just done a quick YouTube for a Grenadier walkthrough.
0: The EOS. Sorry, I was thinking of a different word. Yes.
1: Okay. A Neos maybe? Anyway, play this guy as a car guy giving us an example. This new car, two types of horn.
3: Firstly, you've got the main hooter, which is what you're going to use to
0: hooter
3: cars and everyone else like that.
0: Whoa.
1: Oh, aggressive.
3: Pretty loud. But you've also got this one here, which is for bicycles. So if you don't want to be rude and just want to give someone a little toot, you literally do that. A little toot.
0: That's perfect for you.
3: I love that.
0: That's perfect for
1: you. It's a little tooter.
0: It's perfect for you.
1: Oh, I like that. Is that what I was saying?
0: That's a warning.
1: I need melody. I need different variants because that giant hooter, is that South African? I like that.
0: Hooter.
1: It's too aggressive and I don't like the negative juju ripple effect. So 131060, have you been in a predicament, maybe like me and Sarah, where you're like, yep, I'm anti-horn? You got yourself into some
0: are
1: strife.
0: Are you pro-horn like me?
1: Pro-horn?
0: So pro-horn that my sweet partner Lucy said to me, Rowan, you have to stop honking people because they're going to know you're on the radio and they're going to hate the show. And I go, if I've honked them, they're in the wrong. So who cares? Don't want them anyway. You know, that kind of vibe.
1: Maybe you're in the car right now. You want to give us a hoot.
0: Hey, call us. Honk when you're in the car safely.
1: We've done seagulls on the show. Why don't we do some tooting?
0: Oh, who's the horniest? Jess and Rowan, who's the horniest? Wake up with Jess and Rowan. 10
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0: Melbourne morning. Your first million-dollar voice reveal, 8:50 this morning.
1: Right now we're asking, are you horny?
0: Are you horny?
1: Or are you like
0: car
1: me?
0: Horn.
1: Anti-horn.
0: I'm pro-horn.
1: Jess, you are pro-horn. I reckon you could have guessed that.
0: Pro-horn?
1: Yeah.
0: Why? What do you mean? What are you trying to say?
1: Could you tell people how you feel?
2: I do.
1: You know what I mean? You don't hold back. Whereas me, I'm repressed.
2: Yeah.
1: And I am so conscientious of juju.
0: Yep.
1: And the negativity ripple effect of doing the horn.
0: Couldn't care the negativity. If you've done something wrong or you need to be told, I'm telling you.
1: You're like Courtney. She texts us 0488881069. Hey, Jess, I am with Rowan. I am so pro horn. I will jump straight for that horn if I'm cut off or if someone's about to hit me. People need to know they are doing dumb stuff.
0: Yeah.
1: And they'll never learn to drive like a civil human and check their damn blind spots unless we horn them.
0: Because here's the thing, if you are in someone's blind spot and they come over and you don't let them know they're there, they come over, they might hit you, you stop, and then the ripple effect actually might hit someone else. So rather than it being an accident with three people, it might be no accident from one honk. You know what I'm saying?
1: Yeah, it's just, you just don't care.
0: Just don't care.
1: It's too aggressive.
0: I was driving up to the shopping centre the other day and I saw a car accident and I thought to myself,
1: Could a horn have avoided that?
0: Or all these police and ambulance here because someone...
1: Was anti-horn.
0: I'm pro-horn.
1: I'm anti-horn. Chantal, I give my friends permission to lean across and hit my horn for me when I'm driving because I never do. Maybe that's what I need to enact. I maybe have a little sign in my car. Oh. Hello. Actually, no, don't touch the horn. I don't want to be a part of it.
0: So the passenger leans over and pushes your steering wheel as you're driving. Let's not do that, guys.
1: Oh, Chantal. Okay, Roland doesn't like that either. He can't satisfy the man.
0: Just hit the horn, babe.
1: Phil, good morning to you. Hey, babe.
3: Hey, g'day, Phil.
1: Did you wish Babs a happy birthday?
3: Oh, yeah, happy birthday.
1: Yeah. Okay, good. All right, let's get that out of the way. Now, I reckon I can guess from your... I can guess already. Oh. Phil, you are pro-horn.
3: Oh, mate, you've got it all over the place. I mean, like, you're going to pull out in front of me, I am just going to get on that air horn and I'm going to give it to you big time. I'll be yelling out the window going, what are you doing, you bloody idiot? You know?
1: Phil,
3: but
0: you're hanging out.
3: I have got double standards, though, guys. I've got double standards. Mm-hmm. I mean, if she's pretty cute, hey, I'm going to give her a wave and go, yeah, it's okay, you can touch me.
1: Phil, as a pro horner, I need you. Okay, you tell me, because I witnessed this the other day. Yes, they were in the wrong. They did not give way to the street that had the right of way. So the car's gone. I watched this bloke, you know, kind of frown and he got all mad, followed that car and then horned him. The act has already been completed. You didn't avoid an accident. Now you're just spreading
0: that's
1: like
0: a whole
1: other
0: double.
1: Yeah, you know what I'm saying, Phil?
3: You really don't need to follow it up. You give him a toot, let him know they're stuffed up out there, and let's just move on.
0: Like Phil said, that's what I'm saying.
1: Uh-huh.
0: If they're an idiot, you horn them. If they're pretty, you give them away.
3: that's right. You okay, baby? No worries.
1: Phil, this is who's in your camp of pro horners.
0: Yeah, good blokes.
1: Let's see if we can pick Barb.
0: Love that guy.
1: Good morning, Barb.
4: Good morning.
1: Barb, you are anti-horn like me.
4: I am anti-horn.
1: Yes!
4: And my ex used to always lean over and bang that horn before I could react.
0: Well, he shouldn't touch it.
1: That's why he's an ex now, isn't he, Barb?
4: That's right. Mm-hmm. That's right. Mm-hmm. But I wouldn't do what you did the other day when someone was backing up and didn't honk.
1: You would honk in that scenario. Yeah.
0: So you're effectively horn adverse.
4: I'm horn adverse, yes.
1: But she will horn
0: when
1: she deems required.
0: Which is what you should do.
1: I can't, the juju, man. Rob, round this out for us. Firstly, good morning to you.
5: How are you going? And I said happy birthday.
0: Good man.
1: Yeah, see, you're a good man, but you also sound like a no-nonsense man. You are pro-horn.
0: Feels discriminative to me, like every bloke that calls.
1: I think that's what it is.
5: I drive a truck 13 hours a day and I'm on that thing all the time. Like a fat kid on a cupcake.
6: When you're driving in a school zone, pay attention to the signs. Slow down to 40 kilometres per hour. Grow up. There's no excuse in a school zone.
7: Hit traffic.
8: Hello again. Taking a look on the South Arm Highway, we got some northbound congestion building on approach to the Tasman Highway. Taking a look on the Brooker Highway, congestion in both directions at Risdon Road, Derwent Park Road and Elwick Road. And over on the Domain Highway, it's building up northbound on the Brooker Highway merge. Sustain has helped people navigate complex mental health for 40 years. 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
19: Good morning, I'm Andrew Schell. Investigations are continuing after a man was charged over an alleged armed robbery at the Ampol service station on Risdon Road in Newtown. It's alleged the 32-year-old entered the store early Tuesday morning carrying a crowbar and demanded cigarettes before stealing a cash drawer containing cash. He's been charged with armed robbery and was refused bail after fronting court. One of Tasmania's largest aged care and disability support providers has apologised after a cyber attack led to the theft of sensitive data. Moona-based community-based support says a ransom note appeared on one of its servers, and investigators later determined employee and some client information had been copied. And Clarence City Council has detailed the financial impact of Neil the Seal's extended stay at Seven Mile Beach. The council says more than $31,000 was spent over 15 nights, with hundreds of staff hours dedicated to managing crowds and traffic around the popular marine visitor. Briefly to sport, and Lauderdale forward Michael Blackburn says the Bombers must be sharper with the ball if they're to overcome Clarence this weekend in the SFL.
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21: Hey, I'm Michaela Savage. Pauline Hanson has a plan to stop ISIS fighters from returning to Australia. Seven reporter Jasmine Turlings has more.
22: We understand it will include strengthening bail laws for terror offences and introducing tougher passport-blocking powers. It will also make it a crime for a person to assist someone to return home that is linked to a terrorist organisation.
21: We're being warned of more wildlife deaths after local transmission of the H5 bird flu strain was confirmed in South Australia. Still no detections, though, in the country's agriculture system. Briefly, Hollywood star Jared Leto has categorically denied sexual assault and misconduct allegations made by multiple women in a BBC documentary. And over 100 medals now for Australia at the Commonwealth Games, including gold in the women's 4x100m medley relay.
23: Once again, the Aussies are dominant.
21: One gold in the men's as well, and gold too for Australia's Eileen Thikamatana in the women's 86-kilo weightlifting.
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21: Don't like big crowds, don't come to Collingwood. That's the message from Chief Exec Craig Kelly, who says future free agents would be crazy not to speak to the Pies about their futures. Kelly says if people want to live on a farm or near the beach, then go to Geelong. If players want to live in the city, the Pies are open for business. The Pies and Cats face off tonight to kick off round 21. Geelong skipper Patrick Dangerfield is being managed. Jack Martin is in. Lachie Schultz is back from an ankle injury for Collingwood.
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20: This is Heat Weather.
19: A shower or two in store for Hobart today. We're looking at a top of 14 degrees. Tomorrow, partly cloudy and 15. Then as for Saturday, looking much the same. Also, 15 degrees. And listener knows what Aussie ears want to hear. 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

0: apps.
1: They're getting rid of them. We're going to talk about that just before 8 o'clock.
2: Where am I meant to hook a man if not on the apps, Rowan? Where are they going?
1: Cafes. You can go into a cafe, maybe see if you can talk to a barista. Someone in our team likes a little hot barista walking around.
2: Oh, well, if you know your boy can make you a nice coffee, that's a win in my book.
1: That's a great one. We're going to talk about what the luckiest day of the week is. You're going to want to hear that one for sure.
2: I wonder if we talk about a different day on a Thursday. You know what I mean?
1: You know what I'm saying? Pretty predictable. Guys, I reckon I would be the expert at stealing from a work fridge.

0: Million Dollar Voice to get into the Millionaire's Lounge. It's coming up soon.
1: Hey, I just wanted to talk quickly because I thought I've had a bit of a light bulb moment. I feel like I could write a book. Kind of lends itself to me just thinking I can use the loading zone. You know, if you listened earlier in the show, had a chat about loading zones and who can use them. I want to use them. Sometimes I use a disabled toilet at work, you know. Not great, but I still will use it. I reckon I could write a really comprehensive how-to guide, almost how-to for dummies. You know, those for dummies.
0: Yeah.
1: Stealing food in the fridge that's not yours. I reckon you could actually...
0: What are you doing, man?
1: I reckon you could actually go in there. I had a look in the fridge the other day and I was like, I could take that. That's a tricky one. Probably not that.
0: What do you mean you could?
1: Why don't you test me about some things that would be in a work fridge?
0: Why would you steal?
1: I'll give you the strategy.
0: No, I want to know your motivation first.
1: If you're hungry and you forgot your food, maybe I'll just take some.
0: Daddy earns a paycheck. Daddy can go buy him some lunch.
1: Daddy ain't got no food on him right now, though. And listen.
0: How to win friends and influence people. Go on the record by saying, I want to steal your lunch. If I bring a lasagna in and I go at midday and the lasagna is gone.
1: Gone, bro.
0: How could you do that to someone?
2: Is this because you're gone at like 9:30?
1: This is
2: because... By the time they do come to get their lunch, they're like, oh, he's not here to be blamed. He can't be him.
1: I actually did think about that. They went through my mind. I was like, what is it? Because there were some Tim Tams in the fridge, and I was like, wouldn't mind Tim Tams. They were clearly bought by the office, very clearly.
0: I was going to say, things that are clearly communal. But are you talking about Tupperware lunches that have been brought in by your colleagues at the station?
1: The Tupperware lunches is definitely a tougher one. I would say their strategy around that and how to get away with it. You couldn't do it more than once. But
0: you can't target the same person.
1: You can't target the same person. You could maybe stretch it out if you know that such and such Jenny brings in a nice pasta dish. Maybe if you needed it. You
0: Jenny does a killer stir fry. Ooh, it's Thursday. She'll have had stir fry last night.
1: It's probably not easy for me because I have a peanut allergy and I have to be really careful. Oh! So I'd get stiffed. But it made
0: definitely
1: me
0: no
1: think,
0: stir fry for you.
1: It made me think. What could I get away with, do you reckon?
0: So if Tupperware is tough, what are you talking about? Someone's brought in cheese and bickies.
1: Do we tell you what got me going the
0: what
1: other day?
0: Did
1: when
0: you
1: when
0: see?
1: I was like, this is where I can start. The whole way home, I was thinking about it, thinking about strategy, thinking about what I would put in said strategy book. I saw an unopened bottle of Oxy Shred protein drink. And
0: so
1: I was like,
0: protein milk? Was that protein milk you like?
1: No, it's just like a different kind of like protein shake you get from like a 7-Eleven.
0: Sure.
1: I was like, I could take that and no one would know. And I'd be
0: of course they would know. The person who put the Oxy Shred in would know.
1: But they would they know it was
0: oh,
1: me?
0: Oh, they would know it was you.
1: So you could just duck it away and take it. Now, I'm not saying I do this, but I'm just saying I reckon I could judge your work fridge on how easily and accessible the food to Nick was. Little office, tough. Big office like ours. You can get away with it for a few months.
0: These are the videos that always go viral, though. People get sick of the work lunches being pilfered, and then they put that Grim Reaper pepper in the lasagna, so then Susan cops a mouthful.
1: Yeah. Listen, that is just
0: you
1: a
0: think
1: peril.
0: It's
1: a,
0: you
1: peril
0: think it's
1: of
0: an
1: game.
0: Unopened Oxy Shred, but actually he's laced it with laxative, so the criminal, i.e. the Rowan, spends the rest of the day on the toot.
1: That's like doing your ACL in footy. You know, it's just one of the injuries you may get in this sport of stealing the food
0: you
1: from the
0: lunch. You got to wear it.
1: I was looking in there. I was like, what else is here? I was like, there's a half, there's like a noodle box. I'm not taking that because that's someone's already clearly had half of it. That's a bit gross.
0: So you don't like the idea of fork having dipped in?

0: No, I don't want to do that.
1: But you don't know what they've done at home. You don't know what their preparation standards are like.
0: Well, exactly. It's just, you know, that's part of the game. Oh. You know, what are we doing?
1: So what you all you want to do is punish.
0: I think if it's wrapped, like, in the packet in the fridge.
2: Like a yogurt.
0: It's game on.
1: Well, did you take someone's Yoplait?
0: You have a yogurt in the morning?
2: Yeah, I took someone's yogurt last week.
0: Too. See what I'm saying? That's an
1: easy... Wait, purposefully? Was an accident? Did you pick up the wrong chobani?
2: No, I forgot to bring mine. I thought that was
1: He's a nice boy.
0: No, did you not hear what he said? He forgot to bring his and he just took it anyway. That's what he literally just said.
1: Sorry, is that what
0: That's
1: you just
0: literally
1: said?
0: Just said.
2: And then I said to Baz I was going to replace it because I have the
0: same
2: yogurt.
0: See what I'm saying?
2: I never replaced
0: it. Low-hanging fruit is the packet stuff.
1: Do you not actually care that the person comes in this morning who has left it there the day before? Don't say no one cares.
2: And I said to Babs, if someone says an all stuff, I'll reply politely.
0: Yeah, my bad. I'll replace it.
2: Yeah.
0: That's the people pleaser strat we call, where it's like you take it, you get caught, you please the people with replacing.
2: Say, oh, my sorry, bad. Maddie. I took it.
1: Just
2: thought
1: don't
2: it
1: do
2: was
1: it
2: mine.
1: In the first
2: LOL.
1: Place. That sucks. You're a nice boy. You're a nice boy.
0: Yeah, you're not
1: a nice boy.
0: Yeah, I am a nice boy.
1: No, I'm going to tell Karen. I'm telling your mum.
0: She listens. I'm just saying.
1: Karen?
0: I'm just saying sometimes, I'm not saying that I do it. I'm just saying if I had to write a book on how to do it, I reckon I could really break it down into steps as to maybe have an extra piece of the cake that maybe it's not yours.
1: Extra piece of the cake? What do you mean? If I've brought in cake, I know how much cake is there. Why are you setting me up for a fall?
0: So then I just go, well, I think I want that.
1: So you get some cake.
0: I'll take it later.
1: Don't do that.
0: I might expand on this. I think this could be really fun.
1: Don't do that.
0: Get really, like, drilled down on how to nick food from the fridge. It's just like line skipping. Well, it can't be that hard.
1: People are going to start lacing everything with peanuts just to make sure Rowan doesn't touch. All these post-it notes are going to appear on our work fridge. Peanuts, peanuts, peanuts, peanuts.
0: When does this tiramisu have peanuts in it? Wake
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2: Where do you stand
3: here
2: on Zodiac? Oh. Well, you're sitting, technically. Don't lie to the people.
3: My legs are tall. That's small.
2: Where do you stand? Did you do legs yesterday at the gym?
3: Yeah.
2: Huh. Take a load off, babe.
3: Thanks, babe.
2: Could we get Rowan one of those Duna suits? You know, those ones that do, they're good for compression and stuff? That might be nice for his legs.
4: Yep.
2: Work on that.
3: And some skins as well, thanks.
2: Oh, that's nice for the circulation.
3: Put it in the budget.
2: Where do you stand on Zodiac, on Star Sign, on leaning into the planet Mercury in retrograde?
3: I don't really understand it. I do appreciate the signs, but I don't know how people are deciding this is why you should feel this way because you're a Sagittarius.
2: Right.
3: I
2: do you know that. Your... Well, what a stupid question if you've just said that. Are you interested in knowing your sun ascending, your moon descending?
3: Yeah, no.
2: Because you know your star sign's one thing, but then you've got your suns and your moons.
3: No. It's... No, I forgot. But one of the girls that I used to DJ with, she used to be like a professional astrologist. Like she used whatever you call it, but she used to know, she was...
2: Like, she was like, give me your birth time.
3: Yeah,
2: we're and all that.
3: She was
2: jazz.
3: Like, Steph was like, text your mother right now and find out the minute you were born.
2: Yes.
3: And where is it? And she was like Googling it, trying to find out the coordinates because she wanted to know exactly where it all was in the star chart. So that was really interesting.
2: Yes, but you don't remember anything she said.
3: I just remember she was like, whoa, this makes sense. And it was like Pisces. So I'm like Pisces, but I'm March the 19th. So I'm on the edge of Aries, which is also nuts.
2: Yes.
3: So, and she's like edge people. Like,
2: because Pisces is a water sign, but Aries, fire sign. So there's a lot of conflict going on.
3: And they're both a bit like wee-woo. And when you're on the edge anyway, you're like all mashed up. And she was like, that makes sense. And then found my ascending or moon, I don't know.
2: One of the suns or the moons.
3: One of them.
2: I love this shit. I don't understand it either, but I lean in hard.
3: I was like, that's interesting.
2: Even though it is just, oh, that makes sense. It doesn't give you new information about yourself. It just sort of confirms what you might already feel or think or
3: she
2: know.
3: She actually did say, she sent me what it would mean being this and this and this and this and this. And it was like, you're like, your life will change. Then like a month later, I got the job. I'd actually never thought of it. Yes, that actually happened.
2: Oh, my God. Can we... You got still access to this woman?
3: Yeah. Okay. She'd love to talk to us.
2: Could we talk to her and pre... We don't even have to do it on air. I'm just now doing it for my own benefit. Can I send her my birth time?
3: She'll love that.
2: We'll
3: get her on the air. We'll get her on the air. Send in your...
2: No, but other people don't care about this shit.
3: Oh, they know?
2: No, I don't think so. Okay. I just wanted to get to know you.
3: Sure.
2: But I would now like Steph's details, please.
3: Okay, I'll send
2: the me. Reason I wanted to know if you're on board or not is because, yes, as you mentioned, it has been deemed by the New York Post Thursday to be the luckiest day of the week.
3: Okay.
2: Astrology explains why.
3: Right.
2: Thursday relates to Thor's Day. Named in honour of the Norse god of thunder, of course made famous by Chris Hemsworth.
3: Mm.
2: He is a deity closely linked to Jupiter, aka Zeus, aka the god of lightning, aka the king of kings, aka the swan seducer, aka the father slayer.
3: Mm.
2: And apparently that means today is the day we need to shoot our shots, place our bets, because everything's going to come up our number.
3: Mm.
2: We can use the plenitude energy, don't ask me what that means.
3: What the hell?
2: To feed our heads. What? Through educational pursuits and expand our minds. Thursday's the day to do it because apparently the planets are all aligned in our favour.
3: Ah, right.
2: Doesn't matter what your star sign is, Thursday's where it's working for all of us.
3: Good to know.
2: So if you've got a risk on the cards today, do it.
3: You want to get back with your ex?
2: Oh, if
3: it's
2: you want to
3: Thursday.
2: Apply for that job, if you want to send that risky text,
3: yeah,
2: do it. Send Don't wait till text. Tomorrow because Friday is ruled by a different god.
3: So if you want to ask potentially if you're interested in a car salesman and want to see if he would cheat, you could ask today.
2: You could ask today. Shy guy, not looking at anyone in particular.
3: Shy guy could keep sending all those dirty texts he sends all those women that DM us.
2: There you go. So Thursday the day to shoot your shot. Don't wait till tomorrow.
3: No.
2: Don't go early on a Wednesday.
3: Shy guy?
2: Yep. What risk do you want to take today?
4: I don't take risks.
2: Nah, you don't. That wasn't even blocking. That was just a truthful answer.
3: I'm not lying to you. Okay. Is there one risk you could take? No.
2: Why don't you ask for a pay rise today, but like from the CEO?
3: Why don't you wear some colour for once?
4: We don't have one.
2: Oh, yeah, he just walked.
3: Walked. Yeah. Some people are walking.
2: We'll wait till next Thursday.
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1: Mitsu, two Aussie clean sweeps in the pool headline another golden Glasgow night. Shayna Jack's final bow is bronze as the Aussies filled the podium in the 50 free.
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6: When you're driving in a school zone, pay attention to the signs. Slow down to 40 kilometres per hour. Grow up. There's no excuse in a school zone.
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7: Hello again. Taking a look on the Tasman Highway, it's flowing really nicely in and outbound over the Tasman Bridge. Over on the Brooker Highway, congestion in both directions at Risdon Road, Derwent Park Road and Elwick Road. And taking a look over on Sandy Bay Road, we've got congestion in patches in both directions from King Street to Davey Street. 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Hurry ends Monday only at Freedom. That's the latest traffic on Hobart's Hit 100.9.
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11: Good morning, I'm Andrew Schell. A parliamentary research service review has revealed state Labor supported the Liberal government in more than half of contested House of Assembly votes over the past year. The analysis of 45 divisions found Labor voted with the Liberals 50% of the time while matching the Greens on just 25% of votes. The operation to transport the world's largest battery electric ferry from Tassie to South America has been pushed back until tomorrow. NCAT says weather conditions prompted the decision to postpone loading hull 096 onto the heavy lift ship Blake Marlin on the Derwent. The new vessel will enter service between Argentina and Uruguay once delivered. And summer tourism has delivered a record economic windfall for Tasmania, with visitor spending reaching $3.8 billion. Meantime, 1.4 million visitors decided to drop in too. To sport, and Clarence's powerful midfield will be under the spotlight when the Roos meet Lauderdale in the SFL Women's this weekend. Bombers coach Simon Ratcliffe saying stopping star midfielder Heidi Preshaw will be a major focus.
12: Hit National News.
1: Good morning, I'm Michaela Savage. The Finance Minister has refused to speculate on whether better than expected inflation figures could mean the Reserve Bank holds rates next month.
13: It was encouraging data out yesterday, very encouraging to see that inflation's coming down in a headline sense, in a monthly and quarterly terms. And you know, I think, it'll be up to the Reserve Bank Board, but this was encouraging news.
1: Katie Gallagher speaking on Nine there. Donald Trump is warning Iran will get a beating, threatening to hit the country hard after an attack on a US military base in Jordan. And Australia has won more than 100 medals at the Commonwealth Games in Glasgow. Not long ago, Sam Short took out the 1500-metre freestyle for Australia in the pool.
20: And Sam will get it done. Sam Short, another gold medal. It's taken everything out of him at 200 earlier today, the fatigue.
1: Ben Godeman's clinching bronze.
21: Research shows that regularly eating ultra-processed foods can increase your risk of developing type 2 diabetes by 53%. Search Diabetes Australia for more about the nation's fastest-growing chronic condition.
1: Lockie Schultz is back for Collingwood for tonight's clash with Geelong at the MCG after recovering from an ankle injury he copped back in round 18. Braden Maynard will miss, though, thanks to a knee issue. While back at the Cats, Jack Martin returns after being out for a fortnight, with skipper Patrick Dangerfield being managed this week. And the Saints are considering sending Max King overseas for further investigation after his season ended abruptly after a hamstring injury in his first AFL game in 757 days.
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12: This is Heat Weather.
11: A shower or two in store for Hobart today. We're looking at a top of 14 degrees. Tomorrow, partly cloudy and 15. Then as for Saturday, looking much the same. Also, 15 degrees. And listener knows what Aussie ears want to hear. 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

0: Jess and Rowan, morning.
1: Rowan, what's a good relationship without some competition, man? What's a good relationship without trying to assert dominance?
2: Okay, a troubled one. I think go to therapy. I think talk to someone.
1: That's your opinion.
2: the strong one.
1: Listen, man, I've gone on the record many times. My husband's killer, all right? He's so good. He's doing really good stuff at life.
2: Why do I feel like there's a butt coming? There's like you have this, there's this tone.
1: It's not a butt. Sometimes I just go, well, I've got to assert some sort of level of I'm doing good too. So, you know, a little bit of trickery sometimes is involved just to make myself feel better that I'm not completely batting above my league, all right? And a place where I can assert some level of dominance here or there, maybe, is with the little girl in our lives, 2.5-year-old Lucia, all right?
2: Uh-huh, yeah.
1: For anyone who's experienced a 2.5-year-old girl in particular, it's a tough age. That's right. It's a tough age. Tantrums, manipulation, stubbornness, the whole works. Yeah, there's a lot of fun too, but it's a tough age, all right? I saw a thing the other day on KDG's blog. I don't know who KDG is. It popped up in my For You page on Instagram.
2: Shout out her.
1: And it said, if you are having a bit of a trouble with your kid, implement this. If you constantly have to ask them to do the thing, same thing over and over and over and over.
2: Yep.
1: Implement this.
2: Mm-hmm.
1: I'm asking once and then I'm helping. So you ask once, we're going to put our shoes on. She says no. And you then go and you put the shoes on her. And then, according to KDG, you do that enough, they work out, I'm not going to get second chances here before I'm, you know.
2: Smart.
1: You know, before this intervention.
2: I love this.
1: So, you know, nighttime routines can be pretty challenging in my house. And I implemented it the other day. And Angus looked at me and he went, ooh, that's good. Where'd you get that from? And I went, oh, instinct.
2: Oh, nice. Be honest.
1: I'm sick of this nonsense. It takes us an hour and a half every night. Now it's just something unlocked. I think he saw through me, Rowan, but I was like, that's this instinct, that mama bear coming out. Because it's working. I'm asking once and then I'm helping it. And then yesterday, in my DMs, Angus sent me KDG's blog. And I went, I found KDG's blog.
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0: million-dollar voice to get into the Millionaire's Lounge. It's coming up soon.
1: Why the men are quitting roster dating for a new approach. Now,
0: roster dating.
1: Roster dating. For years, I'm just reading off the sheet here, popular culture has painted men as the ultimate commitment phobes. And actually, it has. Men aren't afraid of commitment. They're just scared little humans.
0: Really? What's that saying? Where there's smoke, there's fire?
1: Oh, I believe in that one.
2: Not all men.
1: Not all
2: but a bunch of ya.
1: Not all men.
0: I got single girlfriends, man. You all suck on the apps. Dudes, heterosexual dudes, you suck on the apps.
1: Well, executive matchmaker Luann Ward says this narrative completely misses the psychological reality of the modern dating apps.
0: Oh, what do you know, Luann?
1: To be honest, I didn't think that too. What do you know?
0: Who are you, Luann?
1: This is what she says. The apps put men on a rejection treadmill.
0: Oh, yeah, because they probably suck, Rowan, and deserve to be rejected.
1: Well, hang on. Let's see what else Ms. Ward has to say.
0: What does Luann have to say?
1: The more... You're going to hate this.
0: Did you say... Well, let's see what Miss Ward has to say.
1: That's it, Miss Ward. Sorry. I told you. It's on the sheet I'm reading.
0: That's
1: it.
0: A great respect from you. I love it.
1: I would have called it Luann. The more faces a man scrolls through, the more his brain flips into fault-finding, rejection mode, and the longer he scrolls, the less able he is to choose anyone at all.
0: Is this like when you go to a restaurant and the menu is too big?
1: Similar.
0: And then you panic.
1: Did you just compare women on a dating app to a menu?
0: Because yeah, I need it to be food-related to care.
1: She says, run that for a few years and a man is not empowered by all that choice. He is depleted by it. Okay.
0: This is the strangest psychological phenomenon I've ever heard.
1: I don't really understand, Luann Ward, because the next paragraph on this sheet says roughly 33% of men expressed some openness into multi-partner structures. Got Luann.
0: Multi-partner?
1: Polly.
0: And sorry, only 33. The rest are lying.
1: The rest are lying.
0: You're telling me if you could have three girlfriends, Rowan.
1: Too hard.
0: Oh, so you're right. You know what I'm saying? If you could be like Hugh Hefner and have three on the go, is that better or worse?
1: Hey, let's not bring the goat
0: pros
1: into this.
0: Pros and cons.
1: Let's not bring the goat into this, okay?
0: He's not with us. He was the pros anymore.
1: He was speaking about depleted.
0: You know he was only 45.
1: Yes.
0: He just looked 102.
1: Oh, the girls just took it out of him. We talk about that erosion of self-worth as a female experience, but men feel it too. They just stay silent about it. Can I be honest? Luann feels a bit pick-me. Bit pick-me from Luann.
0: Luann's just trying to get attention from the boys.
1: Luann's going, you know what? Maybe if I go on news.com.au, I'll get a hookup.
0: Maybe.
1: Yeah.
0: Wait, so what's her point? Men are not on apps because they're what? Going to go back to meeting people in real life? Please.
1: Yeah, now
0: dudes
1: it's time
0: don't
1: for
0: know how
1: meet.
0: To approach women, heterosexual, obviously I'm talking, yeah. anymore. They don't know how to be cool, calm, and collected in an actual bar or pub scenario, at the library, at work. We don't know how to talk
1: the
0: to
1: library.
0: Each other.
1: Men aren't at the library, mate.
0: I go to the library.
1: Plenty of men there?
0: Not plenty, but there's a couple dudes.
1: Shy guy in the corner. Leave me alone.
0: Yeah, well, using the computers.
1: How would you approach someone in the wild?
3: You just don't anymore.
0: That's what I'm saying.
3: Just don't.
0: So if they're getting off the apps, where do they think they're going to meet a partner?
1: This is what I'm saying, though. If you, quote unquote,
3: it'd be nice, but you just don't.
1: If you don't meet them out anymore, it's kind of breaking the mold. I reckon women would be up for it.
0: Oh, absolutely.
1: Bit of fun, like at the cafe.
0: Pop what quiz, are you shy ordering? Guy. Blah, how blah, blah. Would you? How would you approach a woman? What's your opening line?
3: At a bar specifically.
0: Let's go a bar scenario.
1: Yeah, whatever you want to do. You pick the scenario.
0: Would you rather be in a library?
3: No, obviously dead in the library. I'd probably send maybe send a drink.
1: Oh, send a drink.
3: And that could like open the dialogue once they have
0: can
3: the
0: I,
3: drink.
0: Can I just give you, I know you don't have malicious intent. I would never accept an open
3: you
0: vessel
3: have to
0: from
3: it.
0: A
3: it
0: man
3: just starts
0: I didn't
3: the conversation,
0: know.
3: Though. It just starts the conversation.
0: Yeah, the conversation of, did you drug this?
3: Well, you could be like, nah, that's not.
1: Producer Babs? How would you prefer to be approached, Producer Babs?
0: Nice.
4: I'd just like someone to come over and just say, hey, just noticed you there. How you going? Just start a conversation, you know?
0: How you going? There you go. That's great advice. Just be normal, would you say?
1: Babs just wants...
4: I think so, yeah.
1: Just wants to be spoken to.
0: Would you accept a drink from Shy Guy across the bar?
4: No, that's weird. Bit sus.
3: Clearly don't do it very often.
5: When you're driving in a school zone, pay attention to the signs. Slow down to 40 kilometres per hour. Grow up. There's no excuse in a school zone.
6: Hit traffic. Good morning. Taking a look over on the Brooker Highway, we've got congestion in both directions in patches from Risson Road to Derwent Park Road, then again from Elwick Road to Main Road. The Tasman Highway is quite heavily congested inbound over the Tasman Bridge into Queen's Domain, and the southern outlet is slow northbound on approach to Macquarie Street. It's time to complete your census. 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That's the latest real time traffic on Hobart's Hits 100.9.
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18: Morning, I'm Andrew Schell. Clarence City Council says near the seals stay at 7 Mile Beach required extensive resources, costing more than $31,500. The Southern Elephant Seal attracted significant public attention, prompting hundreds of staff hours of traffic and crowd management work. A new management framework is being developed, though, to address Neil's welfare and public safety. A man's been charged following an alleged armed robbery at a Newtown servo. Police allege the 32-year-old entered the Ampole on Risdon Road shortly before 6 on Tuesday morning, armed with a crowbar, demanding cigarettes and stole a cash drawer before fleeing. He's since appeared in court charged with armed robbery and refused bail. Labor has been a more reliable voting partner for Tasmania's Liberal government than the Greens in contested parliamentary votes. That's according to new Parliamentary Research Service analysis. The opposition voting with the Libs in 51% of 45 divisions and with the Greens just 25%. And briefly, Incat's new ferry is due to be loaded onto a heavy lift ship tomorrow after wind delayed today's plans.
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19: Hey, I'm Michaela Savage. A new childcare safety push will train workers to recognise grooming and act on concerns. The next stage of mandatory training starts Friday following alleged abuse cases and safety breaches at centres across several states. Education Minister Jason Clare says 99% of educators completed the first stage. Authorities have confirmed the deadly H5N1 bird flu strain has spread locally in South Australia. They're expecting to see more deaths in wildlife. Briefly, tragedy in Sydney's southwest with three people dying in a house fire in Wiley Park. Investigations into what sparked that blaze are now underway. And 103 medals so far for Australia in Glasgow, including two golds in the men's 50-metre butterfly with Kyle Chalmers and Ben Armbruster both touching the wall in a games record of 22.73. Chalmers says it's pretty special.
20: I mean, it's amazing. I think, like you just said, it couldn't be any better to be able to actually tie for gold with another Australian. And we're just two country kids who are now representing Australia, which I think is really cool.
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19: A season-defining clash at the MCG to kick off round 21 tonight, with Collingwood and the Cats going head-to-head. Lachie Schultz is back from an ankle injury for the Pies. Brayden Maynard will miss with a knee issue, while Geelong's Jack Martin returns, with skipper Patrick Dangerfield being managed. And back to the Commonwealth Games, Australia's Eileen Thikamitana is also among our athletes celebrating gold in Glasgow after winning the women's 86-kilo weightlifting.
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1: This is Heat Weather.
18: A shower or two in store for Hobart today. We're looking at a top of 14 degrees. Tomorrow, partly cloudy and 15. Then as for Saturday, looking much the same. Also, 15 degrees. 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
25: And you'll be familiar with these voices. Yeah, they're not singing their famous songs, but you hear them every day on this very radio station.
27: Also, if you think your partner's cheating on you, we have a list of the most likely careers that people cheat.
25: That's right. Where there's smoke, there's fire. But then you find out, oh my God, he is a data analyst and they're on the list. Call him out on it.
27: He's a firefighter on the list. You never know. Speaking of smoke.
25: Oh, goodness.
27: Next, you want to know, what's your sword story?
25: It's one of my best questions we've ever asked.

0: Yep. Can you set the scene for us firstly? Not a place we often frequent on this program. We're in Norway for this one.
1: We just figured out this is a Norwegian person. I didn't know that word.
2: Norwegian?
0: Aha is Norwegian.
1: Cool.
0: There you go. That's why we're playing it. Stops there. I know nothing else about the members of Aha.
2: Doesn't matter to the rest of what we're about to talk about.
0: We're in Norway because there was a primary school going on. Little field trip, little excursion. A first grade student. So what's that? Maybe 6 or 7 years old.
1: 6 or 7. Yep.
0: His name is Henrik, and he goes to the Freedom School, Fredham School. I'm not familiar with Norwegian. I apologize.
1: Yeah, me either, mate. You're on your own.
0: But they're on a little trip. They're in a ploughed field for some reason. I'm not sure what the reason of the excursion was. Maybe farming.
2: I think it was archaeology.
1: Feels very Norwegian.
0: Feels Norwegian. Let's go have it. It's a beautiful old country. Yeah. Let's go have a look at, you know, these historical landmarks. Mm. They're walking through a field, yeah?
1: Yep.
0: Which you imagine many other people have walked through in the past. Another first group of people to set foot in this place. Little 7-year-old, Henrik, goes,
1: Henrik,
0: what's that sticking out of the ground, miss? He pulls out. Sword.
1: A sword. A war sword?
0: A 1,300-year-old sword from the shadowy centuries before the Viking Age. This is a relic of Norwegian history. This kid pulled out a giant sword.
1: How did no one see that?
0: Thank you. That's what I'm saying. At first, the object looked ordinary. Rust, earth, and metal. Mm-hmm. But its shape quickly raised questions for the teachers. They went, Henrik, put it down.
1: Put that down.
0: We think that might be a blade. So they call the Archaeological Society of Oslo.
1: Sorry we touched the blade.
0: Sorry
1: but you
0: we touched
1: get
0: the blade. We've got Henrik's fingerprints on it. Put it down.
1: Yep. Put it down, mate.
0: Hooly dooly, this thing is really old and has quite significance for Norwegian history.
2: Mm. There's a photo of it on the back of your sheet.
0: Thank you very much.
1: Show me that.
0: Look at that. Pull that out of the ground.
1: Wow.
0: That's what they think is, a historical, so it's like from an old book.
1: So it's not full, like a full, it's like kind
2: it's
1: of
2: eroded
1: the rust
2: a little
1: like,
2: bit.
0: It's eroded
1: like
0: a little bit.
1: Off. Right.
0: They have dated it, a Brandbu sword, as I said, 1,300 years old, AD 550 to 800. They placed the time.
1: It's an old sword.
0: You'll remember on the show yesterday, Rowan, around this time. Mm-hmm. We talked about what you found in an underwear drawer or what's been left behind.
1: Oh, yeah.
0: Paige texted us and said what was left behind in our new house was a sword.
1: Sword.
0: Hence the second part of the phone topic I would like to ask, have you got a sword story?
1: What's your sword story?
0: So either what happened on the excursion, like little Henrik finding a sword, or have you too had an experience with a sword?
1: I think everyone has a sword story.
0: I've got no sword story. What sword story have I got?
1: I don't know.
0: You don't know?
1: How would I know? I think the
0: better question is, what sword story do you have?
1: The neighbour used to have one of those olden days, like captain swords, which were like just like look like a
0: cutlass.
1: Yeah, kind of a cutlass, but it was just not really pointy. It's just kind of pointy, very fencing kind of like, and it had the cup over it.
0: Yes.
1: You know that, and I used to take it off the wall and hit my old man with it, but they didn't like that.
0: So you obviously couldn't slice him.
1: It wasn't a slicer sword. It was like a play sword. Yeah, I don't think it was just like a demonstration sword, I think. You know, put it on the wall.
0: Do you know what? You just said demonstration. I've realized I've got a sword story.
1: Everyone's got a sword story.
0: My Uncle Fernando, 3 samurai swords in his bedroom.
1: How did you forget 3 samurai swords?
0: Right, I apologize. It was always such a strange... Uncle,
1: were they all the same? We had different types?
0: Small one, medium, big one. But on like one of the display racks in the bedroom.
1: In the bedroom?
0: Yeah, because then I got a...
1: Interesting.
0: Yeah.
1: What are you doing with swords in the bedroom?
0: I actually don't know what became of the swords. Valet, Uncle Fernando passed a little while ago.
1: Why haven't you got the swords?
0: What did my dad do? My dad became obviously the, handled the estate.
1: I think you should get one of the swords.
0: I'll text Rob right now. What the hell happened to Uncle's... Swords.
1: 13, 10, 60. What's your sword story?
0: Yeah, stuff the excursion. I want more sword stuff.
1: If you got some sword gear.

0: Yes, Rowan, morning.
1: This story out of Norway has brought both of those things together.
2: Brilliant.
1: Little boy named Henrik was on an excursion. It's kind of like an archaeological area, which I can't imagine he was the first visitor to, but he went, what's this in the ground? Pulled it out, found a freaking sword dating back to 550 AD.
2: Amazing.
1: I'm very excited for Jennifer's phone call.
2: Hey, Jennifer, got a sword story?
3: Hello, I do.
1: Yes.
2: Nice.
1: What do you got, Jen?
3: So I used to do martial arts in my 30s, and when I had my son for his 5th birthday, we had a piñata. And for the life of us, the kids could not break this piñata open, so I got out my practice sword, and they wheeled it around breaking the piñata. So we have these beautiful photos of the little 5-year-olds with this massive big sword.
1: Jen, so, Ted, babe, I thought that not, was going to, not, you brought out no. the sword, sliced that open,
2: yeah.
1: we enjoyed the
2: Don't
1: candy.
2: Don't give it to your kids, mate.
1: No, you just
2: Don't give it to your kids, mate. What the hell? So
1: that was back in the day. You could have fun.
2: Yeah,
1: it wasn't all
2: true.
1: Risk assessment and OH&S.
2: Yeah, you can't do that anymore.
1: Can't do that anymore. Let's go to Josh. Josh, you got a sword story, brother?
4: Oh, I got a camp story.
1: I'll take it.
2: Okay.
1: What happened
2: with
1: on the
2: sword?
1: Camp?
4: No. We were at Great Aussie Bush Camp.
1: Mm.
4: And it was night and we were playing Spotlight, but the students were held hostage by the teachers.
1: Okay. Oh, Jesus.
2: Thanks.
4: And we had to try and save them. I was with mates and we were running from the teachers. And one fell and had a compound fracture in his leg, and we could see the bone and everything.
1: Oh, Jesus. How's that phone call to the parent being like, so the teachers were chasing us while we were playing hostages and stuff. The kids
4: We couldn't see anything, and they had the flashlights. So we were just literally running.
1: Yeah, jeez.
5: I can't remember playing the game. I've been to that camp a few times.
1: Yeah.
5: And then I get in high school. Yeah.
2: Josh had a sword. He could have cut the leg off.
5: Could have fixed it.
1: See, there
2: Hi,
1: you
2: Mitch.
1: Go.
2: Got a sword story for
6: Good
2: us?
6: Good morning, Jess. Morning, Rowan. How
1: Mitchie,
6: you going, guys?
1: We're
2: What's
1: great.
2: Happening?
1: We're talking about swords, baby. You got a sword story for us?
6: I've got a camp story.
1: I'll
6: but
1: take
6: I
1: it.
6: Suppose when I tell it, you'll probably say it's sword adjacent in a way.
2: I'm okay with sword adjacent.
1: I love sword adjacent.
6: So this is the perfect one.
2: Yep.
6: I used to be a teacher many years ago and took some kids to a sport and rec camp out on a bit of a bush walk through the scrub. Came back and found that there was lots of people that had bush ticks on them.
1: Mm.
6: Of course, a bit of hysteria followed. I was the only male teacher on the excursion.
2: Right.
6: So this young fella approached me and said, I've got a bit of a problem. I think I've got a tick on my nutsack.
2: Yeah, you figure it out, Chief. I'm not doing it.
6: So, the only male on the thing, I had to inspect and attempt to remove that tick.
2: Attempt.
6: Was mortified.
1: Mitch, I like Mitch started this story with it's sword adjacent.
2: Where's the sword, bro?
1: Did you have to get some sort of implement out?
6: Well, I was squinting, let's just say that. And got close
2: that.
6: To it, and it turns out it wasn't a tick at all. It was simply a freckle.
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11: Hi, I'm Celeste Mitsiou. It's been a gold medal charge for the Dolphins, winning 35 in the pool, eclipsing the record set on the Gold Coast in 2018. 7 of them came from the final night, Sam Short delivering Australia's 100th overall medal at this Games. It was also 3x3 gold delight in the men's wheelchair basketball and a third straight weightlifting Games gold for Eileen Thikamitana. Missed any of the action? Catch up now on 7 Plus.
7: When you're driving in a school zone, pay attention to the signs. Slow down to 40 kilometres per hour. Grow up. There's no excuse in a school zone.
10: Hit traffic.
12: Hello again. Taking a look on the Tasman Highway, we got some extremely heavy congestion building up from the South Arm Highway moving inbound over the Tasman Bridge. The Brooker Highway is slow in both directions from Risdon Road to Derwent Park Road, then again at Main Road, and the Liverpool Street roundabout slow upon all entrances. there's more ways to go electric with Toyota. 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Oh, what a feeling, Toyota. That's the latest traffic on Hobart's Hit 100.9.
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20: This is a Hit news briefing. Morning, I'm Andrew Schell. Incat's landmark operation to ship its newest battery electric ferry to South America has been delayed by 24 hours. The company says loading hull 096 onto the heavy lift vessel Black Marlin on the Derwent will now happen tomorrow because of weather conditions. The ferry is the largest battery electric vessel ever built and was constructed at Incat's Hobart shipyard. Hobart City Council will investigate safety concerns linked to the Collins Street bike lane trial after concerns were raised by councillor Ryan Purcell. He says he supports the trial but believes issues involving concrete lane separators and other design elements require attention. And record visitor numbers have helped deliver a near $4 billion boost to Tasmania's economy last summer. 1.4 million people visited the state over the warmer months. Over to sport, and Clarence will take on Lauderdale this weekend, with the Bombers focusing heavily on stopping midfielder Heidi Preshaw. Coach Simon Radcliffe says Preshaw regularly drives the Roos forward, and reducing her influence could be critical to their chances.
0: Hit National News.
11: Hey, I'm Michaela Savage. The Finance Minister has defended the federal government's decision not to extend fuel relief. Katie Gallagher says it was never going to be permanent. Filling up is set to get more expensive from next week. Childcare workers will soon receive extra training aimed at stopping grooming and keeping kids safe. The federal government's second mandatory stage launches tomorrow, covering warning signs and safety concerns. And Aussie Shayna Jack has swum her last international race, clinching bronze in the 50-metre freestyle, with Meg Harris winning gold and Alex Perkins getting silver. Jack feeling emotional, having competed as a dolphin for the last time.
8: Oh, I'm just proud of everything in the end. Like, it's sometimes hard to get up knowing that it was the end, and being able to compose myself was really hard, but I couldn't have done it without my teammates and without my beautiful family in the stands.
11: While Australia's men's 3x3 wheelchair basketball team has won gold, beating England in the final, Australia's got 103 medals in Glasgow so far.
13: Did you know that diabetes is Australia's fastest growing chronic condition? Over 300 Australians are diagnosed with the condition every day. Search Diabetes Australia to find out more.
11: No Patrick Dangerfield for the Cats clash with Collingwood tonight. He's being managed, with Jack Martin coming into the side, while Lockie Schultz is back for the Pies from that ankle injury. And Nick Riewoldt is being inducted into the St Kilda Hall of Fame.
21: It's a huge honour, and AFL Hall of Fame last year. So the Saints had this a few years ago, and we were in the States, and they were trying to get me to come back. But I mean, we just moved there in January, and then the Hall of Fame was in March. So it was a bit hard to get back. But I'm really honoured to be going in at the end of the year.
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20: A shower or two in store for Hobart today. We're looking at a top of 14 degrees. Tomorrow, partly cloudy and 15. Then as for Saturday, looking much the same. Also, 15 degrees. 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

0: Babs has just handed me some explosive information. Oh, Rowan.
1: Yeah.
0: Can you give me a source for this, Babs? Because it's pretty damning. It's pretty damning what these people are saying, and I think they need to have the credit.
1: Okay, what is it?
2: Lad Bible.
1: Liars.
0: Lad Bible have come out with the five careers that if your partner is in one of these jobs, most likely to cheat.
1: Really?
0: They are linking career and industry to proclivity to cheating.
1: Great word. Pilot, number one. Has to be pilot.
0: Oh, my God. It's on the list. Okay, I don't know if these are ranked in 5, 4, 3, 2, 1, but pilot coming in fifth.
1: Okay.
0: And flight attendant.
1: Yeah, because they fly around. They have, like, different horses for different courses. You know what I'm saying?
0: Lad Bible says sometimes a cliche might be a cliche for a reason. Am I right?
1: Literally.
0: The expert, Mrs. Cox. Mrs. Mister. Then I get the full name, just Cox.
1: Just Cox. Go just Cox.
0: M. Cox.
1: Massive
0: explained
1: Cox.
0: That the combination of a difficult work schedule and spending a lot of time traveling around different time zones, different destinations, leaves more opportunity for infidelity. Hey, 0488881069, if you've had a partner in one of these industries and you can confirm, big old cheater.
1: Big old cheater.
0: We'd love to hear from you. Maybe you're the cheater themselves. Yeah, I'm a pilot. Big old cheater.
1: I knew a few pilots and I was always like, well, you're going away, so you're cheating. And they'd never, obviously, they were like, well, I don't cheat, Rowan. But the flight attendants I knew, they all cheated.
0: Really?
1: Yeah, they would all cheat, but.
0: Why be in a relationship if you're just going to muck up? But just be single.
1: Just be single.
0: Don't hurt people.
1: Well, the flight attendants were single. And their whole thing was, they were queer. And their whole thing was seeing if the straight male pilots would hook up with them. Everyone did.
0: Really?
1: I was like, wow, which airline? He's like, not telling. And then I found out which she was, and I was like,
0: spicy.
1: Anyway, what else? Who else are dirty little cheaters?
0: Entrepreneurs. Starting your own business. That's a big blanket statement, Lad Bible.
1: Adding the list there. Okay.
0: Starting your own business might mean that you have a different outlook on life to someone who is an employee.
1: Entrepreneurs
0: like things done their way.
1: Yeah.
0: And that means they take charge of their sex life, apparently.
1: Oh, okay.
0: And that might mean not always being faithful to their partner. This one I feel like I could have picked if, you know, Wolf of Wall Street is anything to be believed. They're all crazy in banking and finance.
1: Yeah.
0: However, my father be in finance. He is a straight edge, straighty 180, loyal as they come.
1: It's one or the other, isn't it?
0: But according to M. Cox, people in banking, investment and trade can engage in unethical behavior.
1: Yeah.
0: Including cunning. This is so defamatory. Include cutting corners to make profits and meet their KPIs, also cheat. I mean, I don't know if trying to earn an extra buck means you're going to cheat. Doctors and nurses.
1: Oh, really?
0: Medicine is a very high-pressure job. You share a lot of extremely traumatic and awful moments with your colleagues, so you might turn to them because your partner don't understand. Yeah. And then that person you've turned to for comfort, for support, becomes smoochy smooch.
1: Interesting.
0: And then this one, I won't hear it. I think we have to throw this whole list in the bin. One of the top five careers most likely to cheat, teachers. Oh. What?
1: Yeah, they see that.
0: Teachers?
1: The thing is, they've got a little bit of extra time, you know what I'm saying? So they obviously have all that time off, and then also they finish work at like 3, so they go home.
0: So a little afternoon delight after you've just dealt with 30 snot-nosed children? I don't think so.
1: Yeah, they're ducking off to the sports cupboard, and they're doing a little Humpty Dumpty. Both, especially PE teachers.
0: What do you got against your PE teacher?
1: My PE teacher?
0: Yeah, clearly you got to be in your bonnet PE teachers.
1: I just know a few dirtbags and they all teach sport. Wake up
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3: Hobart's average unleaded price today is around $1.96 a litre, while some servos are selling it as low as $1.83. The average for diesel sits around $2.36. 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
6: Hi, I'm Nick Modrovich, audiologist at Ability Hearing and Balance. Your balance relies on the coordination of your brain, inner ear, eyes and muscles. 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
3: It's not like, you know, my cats buy the records. You got to know that. It's people buy the records, and people come to the shows, and people support me and my songs.
1: That is a bit of a harder one, I think.
2: Singers with cats.
3: It's not like, you know, my cats buy the records. You got to know that. It's people buy the records, and people come to the shows, and people support me and my songs.
2: Oh, my God. Doja Cat.
1: Just because there's a cat in her name does not mean that it's
2: Doja Cat. She mentioned the cat.
1: Yeah, but that's, I don't know. I actually don't know if Doja Cat has a cat. Doja Cat is the cat. Doja is the cat.
2: You've got a hell of a question. Does Doja Cat have
1: Executive
2: a
1: producer
2: cat?
1: Shy Guy, what is on the show for tomorrow?
2: Excuse me, Doja Cat has a cat called Alex.
1: Okay, maybe it could be Doja Cat. Maybe. Producer Shy Guy, what do we got on for Friday's show?
4: There's a pilot who's been flying for like 25 years without a license. We're going to know.
1: Okay.
4: We're going to ask.
1: We're going to find out.
4: Thank you.
2: You're welcome.
4: What are you winging in your job?
1: Oh,
4: what are you unqualified to be doing?
2: How long did you and Babs spend with a whiteboard to workshop a pilot
4: so
2: pun?
4: That's why I messed up what we're doing.
2: Winging it for a pilot? Come on, that's great.
1: Guys, we will see you tomorrow from 6.
2: Bye-bye.
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13: This is a hit news briefing. Hi there, I'm Andrew Schaum. Authorities are planning for Neil the Seal's next appearance after his recent stay at Seven Mile Beach cost Clarence City Council more than $31,000. Most of the expenditure was linked to staffing and overtime as council workers managed large crowds drawn to the Southern Elephant Seal. The proposed framework will cover traffic control, exclusion zones and animal welfare measures. Police are appealing for information after charging a 32-year-old man over an alleged armed robbery at a Newtown servo on Tuesday morning. He's fronted court charged with armed robbery and was refused bail. And briefly, Incat says it'll load its new Hull 096 vessel onto a heavy lift ship bound for South America tomorrow after delaying it from today thanks to the weather. Looking to sport now, and Lauderdale is preparing for a major test against Clarence this weekend, with Bombers forward Michael Blackburn labelling the Roos a big challenge. He says last week's win over North Hobart was an important response after several disappointing performances, but believes his side must repeat that effort to compete with Clarence.
0: Hit National News.
8: Hey, I'm Michaela Savage. The PM has been asked why the fuel excise discount isn't being continued.
12: Well, we made the decision to cut the fuel excise and then to halve the cut so that there was a step down, and what we've moved to is permanent cost of living support. So the tax cuts that came in on July 1, the increase in the minimum wage.
8: Anthony Albanese on the ABC there. Filling up at the Bowser is set to get more expensive from next week. With more than 99% of early educators completing the first phase of new child safety training, the next stage kicks off tomorrow. It's focused on preventing and responding to child safety concerns, including how to detect grooming. Tragedy in Sydney overnight, with three people sadly dying in a house fire. And Australia's won 36 medals at the pool at the Commonwealth Games. We've also clinched gold in the women's 3x3 basketball. The team says it's unreal.
14: It was definitely a challenge and we were happy to take it on. And that's just how good we are, how deep we are as a team.
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8: Carlton caretaker coach Josh Fraser is reportedly set to enter the process to become the club's permanent coach. And don't like big crowds, don't come to Collingwood. That's the message from chief exec Craig Kelly, who says future free agents would be crazy not to speak to the Pies about their futures. Kelly says if people want to live on a farm or near the beach, then go to Geelong. But if players want to live in the city, the Pies are open for business. Collingwood hosts Geelong tonight in an MCG blockbuster.
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0: This is Heat Weather.
13: A shower or two in store for Hobart today. We're looking at a top of 14 degrees. Tomorrow, partly cloudy and 15. Then as for Saturday, looking much the same. Also, 15 degrees. 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

0: Moved across Hobart's Hit 100.9. I knew it, I knew you. I knew it. Your number one hit music station, and I have recently become such a big Zara Larsson fan. She's been all over my TikTok. I don't know what her fans are called, though.
1: 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Whoa. Yeah, it's like fun.

0: Temper City, and this is Self Aware. 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
1: 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If you guess Katy Perry as this hour's Million Dollar Voice, welcome to the Millionaire's Lounge. 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

0: listening to Hit 100.9 across Hobart, where magician Tristan McClendon is bringing his sellout show. It was a total hit at the 2026 Melbourne International Comedy Festival. Tristan, what can we expect at the Irish in Salamanca tomorrow? Is this a comedy show, a magic show? You read minds as well? What's going on?
1: Yeah, hopefully it's a mix of all of the above, Izzy. So basically, long story short, I was in marketing for 10 plus years, quit my job at the start of this year to go on a mission to mess with people's attention and try and get inside their minds. So it's sort of, I was fascinated by magic as a kid. So it's a bit of a look at the journey of what got me into magic, the strange world of magicians, and then basically setting myself a challenge that if I can get inside people's minds by the end of the night and also read some minds, then hopefully this whole roller coaster has been worth it.
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7: Hi, I'm Celeste Mitsiou. It's been a gold medal charge for the Dolphins, winning 35 in the pool, eclipsing the record set on the Gold Coast in 2018. 7 of them came from the final night, Sam Short delivering Australia's 100th overall medal at this Games. It was also 3x3 gold delight in the men's wheelchair basketball and a third straight weightlifting Games gold for Eileen Thikamitana. Missed any of the action? 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
4: This is a hit news briefing. Hi there, I'm Angel Shell. A weather delay has forced Incat to postpone the loading of its new battery electric ferry by a day. The 130-metre Hobart-built ferry, known as Hull 096, will now be floated onto the heavy-lift ship Black Marlin tomorrow instead of today. A 32-year-old man has been charged after an alleged armed robbery at a servo in Newtown on Tuesday morning. Investigators allege the man entered the store with a crowbar just before 6 a.m, demanded cigarettes and made off with a cash drawer containing money. He's since faced court charged with armed robbery and was refused bail. And Clarence City Council has revealed it spent more than $31,000 during Neil the Seal's 15-night stay at Seven Mile Beach. The council says staff completed more than 130 standard hours and 144 overtime hours managing the crowds. Looking to sport now, and Lauderdale's Michael Blackburn says consistency will be the key as the Bombers prepare to face Clarence this weekend. After snapping a recent form slump with a win over North Hobart, Blackburn says Lauderdale must be at its best.
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6: Good morning, I'm Matthew Leighton. E-Safety is taking Telegram to the federal court, alleging it failed to remove terrorist content with penalties reaching $54.6 million.
7: We allege that this content remained publicly accessible on the service long after Telegram had been put on notice by user reports.
6: Police are working to identify three people found dead after fire tore through a granny flat at Wiley Park in Sydney's southwest. Suspected human remains have been discovered in SA's far north, near where police searched for missing 41-year-old Tricia Graff. And motorists are losing the 16 centilitre fuel discount this Sunday, but the door isn't fully shut. Prime Minister Anthony Albanese's told the ABC the government could revisit the cut if the Middle East conflict worsens, while insisting Australia's fuel supplies have grown since February.
8: What we've moved to more and more is ensuring fuel supply, and we have more fuel in Australia today than we had in February 28, which is remarkable.
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6: Collingwood welcomes back Lachie Schultz from an ankle injury for tonight's clash against Geelong. The Cats opting to manage skipper Patrick Dangerfield for the MCG blockbuster. Hall of Famer Nick Riewoldt says tonight will be a beauty.
10: This is really Geelong's last test before they play the bottom three sides to close out the season. So if they can get over the line tonight, well then all of a sudden, despite having a little wobble over the last few weeks, they're back in the hunt.
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4: A shower or two in store for Hobart today. We're looking at a top of 14 degrees. Tomorrow, partly cloudy and 15. Then as for Saturday, looking much the same. Also 15 degrees. And listener knows what Aussie ears want to hear. 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
12: 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Muscle support? You'll be glad to know that Bioglan Active Magnesium Citrate 200 tablets are $19.99.